0: of Iran.
1: Fox's Jared Halpern at the White House. A member of President Trump's board, Peace, says he's met with Israeli Prime Minister Benjamin Netanyahu in part to discuss a new disarmament deal the board reached with Hamas. Two people tell the Associated Press that Nikolay Mladenov also pressed Netanyahu to stop strikes on the Gaza Strip as they push ahead to decommission weapons held by Hamas. 25 states suing the Trump administration over new tariffs imposed on 60 U.S. trade partners, arguing tariffs can only be imposed by Congress.
2: Every court, including the United States Supreme Court, has agreed that the president does not have the authority to unilaterally impose tariffs.
1: Arizona Attorney General Chris Mayes, the administration says the tariffs are a way to combat forced labor in global supply chains. The Senate has passed a procedural vote that would fund the government through early December, setting up a vote on final passage later in the week.
3: Democratic buy-in is paramount to secure 60 votes and break a filibuster.
1: Fox's Chad Pergram, Majority Leader John Thune has said he wants to pass government funding legislation before the Senate leaves for August recess. 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
10: There was a time in Jacksonville a couple of years ago where there were several drownings in retention ponds. 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
10: Well, you got these huge retention ponds in apartment complexes.
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0: Some light rain into this evening, but temperatures quite mild and then mostly cloudy overnight with still a few lingering showers. It's a 5 on the WOKV weather meter with temperatures in the 70s. Your Tuesday will be partly to mostly cloudy. Scattered showers, a few thunderstorms with highs in the upper 80s to around 90. And then Wednesday will be partly cloudy and hotter again. A few afternoon storms with a high of 93. With your first alert forecast, I'm Action News Jack's Chief Meteorologist Mike Burrish for 104.5 WOKV.
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15: Oh, girl, back in action, hour number 3 of Fox Across America, your home for top shelf radio in a bottom feeding political world. A lot of dirtbags out there trying to divide us, get you mad at the other side. Because I don't have the energy, man. You know those buddy cop movies where the guy falls out the window and he goes, I'm getting too old for this shit? That's pretty much the way I approach radio. I am getting too old for the political division, so I'm doing a good old-fashioned talk show. You're all welcome. 888-788-9910. We have the same rule every day. Say it at the top of every single hour. You can be Republican on my show, Democrat, Libertarian, Independent. Nobody cares. Just do not be a bang. Aaron Berg's coming by. Phenomenal stand-up comic. Kind of a street ball legend here in New York. Obviously, headlines around the country. But Berg, pound for pound, as good as any club comic here in the city. You'll see him on Fox News Saturday night this weekend. Berg joining me, along with two-time World Series champion Johnny Damon. JD famously winning a World Series with the Red Sox in 2004. And then he came over here and won a far more important World Series with the Yankees in 2009. So this Fox News Saturday night this week, you get Aaron Berg, you get Johnny Damon. I believe comedian Onika McLean is on, and I'm sure there'll be some Fox person who does it as a favor to management. But we're not that far enough along into the week right now. So let's just stick to radio for a second, if we could. I want to play you one clip at the tippy top of this hour from Kamala Harris.
16: No, God! No, God, please, no! No! No!
15: Gotta do it, man. Okay, the whole hook of Fox Across America is it's our show. I'm not the star. We are. Like, I go on the road, I meet you people. I'm about to go to San Antonio in 2 weeks. You want to see me at the Empire Theater? It's about to sell out, but you can get tickets at foxacrossamerica.com. And if you want to see me at Rockford, Illinois on August 22nd, also foxacrossamerica.com. And then when the fall comes, I'm literally on the road every weekend from Labor Day through December. So if we haven't met by the time Christmas rolls around, it's because neither one of us wanted to.
17: That is correct.
15: I'll be there, okay? You want to hang out? There's no way you're listening to this that I'm not coming to a city near you this year. I'm going literally everywhere in the country. But getting past all of that for a second, I play you a lot of clips as a means of getting people up to speed on where the conversation has gone. And the truth is, when it comes to the Democrat Party, the socialists are now running it completely. Here is Kamala Harris. She's at an event over the weekend. It's the National Urban League Conference in Nashville. And Kamala is on stage outlining her vision for the future, which is we got to do big stuff and be ruthless and beat the Republicans and blah, blah, blah, make it too big to rig. There's only one small problem. Kamala lost all 7 swing states and the entire popular vote. But why is she saying these things? Because this is where the energy is within the party. Clip 11.
18: Registering folks to vote and having an agenda that is about turning out the vote in the greatest numbers we have ever seen, so that in light of and in this environment where they are cheating, we will be too big to rig.
15: Ooh.
18: Too big to rig. It means being ruthless. They are ruthless. We need to be ruthless too. And by that, I do not mean cruel. That is not our nature. By that, I do not mean breaking the law. That is not what we do. But I do mean we must be uncompromising.
15: Yawn.
19: Kamala is so stupid.
15: Kamala's a dope. She just bought a Malibu mansion with Doug Dell. Point Doom, not far from where Johnny Carson lived. You can't miss it. It's the one with all the beer cans on the front lawn. But the point is, she's trying to gravitate towards that burn it all down, too big to rig. By the way, I was told if you say someone's cheating an election, that is treason and you should be banned from running ever again. But do you notice how that standard doesn't apply? It's so embarrassing. But here is the problem Kamala has. And she recognizes it early on. If she wants to get fundraising in the 2028 election, she knows it's coming from the socialist wing. So she's taking a lot of those positions like abolish ICE, pack the Supreme Court, get rid of the Electoral College. It wouldn't have helped her win. She got killed. Okay, but here is Bernie Sanders in the midst of all of this fighting, saying it's the Democrat Party that's just out of touch and this is why the socialists are winning. The point is not any of his rhetoric other than, yes, the socialists are winning. Clip 12.
19: Maybe the Democratic establishment should begin to understand they are way, way out of touch.
20: Yes.
19: With where the American people are, that we don't need a party anymore which is dominated by wealthy campaign contributors. Mm-hmm. So when you talk about the Democratic establishment, it's really, really relatively few people. And they're pretty open about it. You know, the donor class said you should be the candidate for the Senate. That's mm-hmm. what the donor class said. You should be running for president of the United States. I don't think that's where the American people are. I think what the Democratic Party should become is a party of working people, of young people of color, of people who understand what it's like to struggle, who are prepared to take on the oligarchs, who want to see an economy that works for all, not just the few.
15: Oh, Bernie Sanders, again, the oligarchs. No one says the word oligarchy. No one. There is not a person walking down the street going, oh, the friggin' oligarchy. The only way you would ever hear the word oligarchy in normal conversation is if Joe Biden was doing a commercial for the Olive Garden. That is it. Hey, come on down, the oligarchy. We got free bread. Cut! Come on, cut!
21: Uh-oh, I'm in trouble.
15: That's all it would be. Okay, it's Olive Garden. Okay, take it from the top. Come on down, the oligarchy. You're gonna live the breast. Joe, I'm going to kill you.
22: Come on, man.
15: Okay, Joe Biden. No one else is saying oligarchy. No one. Okay, and it's not your problem. Your problem in America is not that people are getting rich in a capitalistic society, because those people are out hustling, out innovating, out creating, out competing, out persisting. And yes, they deserve everything they accumulate along the way. You're not supposed to look at those people and be demoralized and want to kill them and confiscate their wealth. You're supposed to look at them and be inspired. The American dream was not, I want to move here and take stuff from people. The American dream was, I want to move here and build my own frickin' empire. But now they're catering to the other people. And here's Bill Maher talking about it. This matters. You give Bill Maher a lot of credit. Bill Maher was wrong about a lot of stuff, man. Oh, God, he was a Russian collusion dummy. He was well with Fauci on all of this stuff till it was cool not to be. He was one of the first people to throw his hat on the Michael Avenatti bandwagon. Believe me, Bill Maher is a survivor. He gets a lot of things wrong, but he knows when to pivot to distance himself from ridiculousness. That's why he's been pretty open about the transgender stuff, and he doesn't support it. That's why he's trying to distance himself from the socialists. Listen to Bill Maher on his show talking to his audience about what the DSA and the Democrats stand for. Clip 16.
23: Not to leave any doubt, New York Mayor Mondani once tweeted Karl Marx's words exactly. They're not trying to hide it. Their most popular influencer, Hassan Piker, thinks communism is so groovy. He laments the fall of the two of the most murderous regimes in history, the Soviet Union and Chairman Mao's China. Mandami's aide, his top aide, Sia Weaver, said, if you don't believe in the government's sacred right to seize property, it's over. And impoverish the white middle class. What? That's a goal? You know you're supposed to scare people into voting for you, right?
15: But that is, he's not wrong, a lot of what they're running on. Let me give you a little bit more. But just to add to that, okay, when people say things like, oh, they want to abolish the police, they want to empty the prisons, the Republicans are not mischaracterizing Democrat views. They're quoting them verbatim. Here's the other one, clip 17.
23: The DSA itself has switched, even 5 years ago. It shunned communists. That changed. Things change. Now the coalition within the DSA, called the Marxist Unity Group, is in ascendance. And I must take them at their word when their words include, our commitment is to the long-term struggle for a fully liberated, classless society, in a word, communism. What do they have to do? Tweet out, elect more communists? Oh, yeah, Sia Weaver did that. Yes. Good, I'm glad you're shocked. People got to realize this is going on.
15: So understand, like, give him credit for calling that out. His own party isn't necessarily dialed in on just how extreme it is, because we're living in this really reductive moment now. Politics for most people are a sport now. It's just a sport. Like, if you live in the East Coast, you just want the Yankees to beat the Red Sox. Let's say the Army-Navy football game. There's a rivalry. Or the Red River shootout between Texas and Oklahoma. Or the game between Ohio State and Michigan. Or the Iron Bowl, you know, between Auburn and Alabama. There are so many sporting scenarios where one team's entire year is defined by whether or not they beat that local rival team. Okay, that's what politics have become. So it's pretty much baked into the cake if you're a liberal that you think you are a superior person to most conservatives, ergo your liberal candidate must probably be flawless and the Republicans are just making up junk. And the Republicans kind of see it the same way. Oh, these friggin' liberals, bro. But right now, I mean, if you are really going to break it down on paper, the Republicans are the vastly superior party. They are, in terms of ideas, in terms of pro-growth, you know, policies economically, pro-safety policies at the border, and of course with ICE and the deportations and the things Democrats used to support. The problem is Republicans are still politicians too. So they're not doing a lot of the things we want. Okay, Donald Trump literally ran on no more, you know, foreign wars. And we're in the middle of a pretty big one right now. Okay, it's not popular with the entirety of his base. We don't like Iran. We don't want them to have a nuclear bomb. But obviously people would like to see an economic accelerator for the economy more than they'd like to see Iran get bombed and tweeted about for another 2 months. Okay, but think of the Save America Act, the one thing I have never stopped talking about, like 2 months on this show. Okay, we gave the Republicans the House and the Senate. We've got a bill that 84% of America supports, and the Republicans won't pass it.
2: That's just how white folks will do you.
15: Okay, so you can't give them a free pass. But the problem we have right now is a country, is elected officials don't fear voters. So you can keep trotting out idiotic candidates, and you can keep delivering nothing, because for the average person, they just want to know that, well, we got a better chance of winning the next election. It's just a Yankee Red Sox game. It's just an Auburn Alabama game. A lot of people aren't really diving into the weeds of what are these Democrats tweeting about. She got a gal running for governor in Wisconsin who is in a mental institution, who has openly tweeted about abolishing ICE and defunding the police. And like my mayor, Zora Mamdani, she goes, well, you know, you got to understand, I'm emotional. It was an emotional time in America. So I said, get rid of the cops. I was a little impressionable by that herd mentality. Okay, but understand, if you're impressionable then, that means you're going to be impressionable the next time a bad idea comes around and gets popular. That's the point. Real leadership. It's not about reading the room. It's about leading the room. You know, the room can be saying, yeah, rah, defund the police. And don't get me wrong, I'd like to loot a Macy's as much as the next guy. You know, they have some good sales, but if you can get it on riot, that's way cheaper than clearance. Okay, but the point is the average person is not that engaged. And so when Bill Maher was reading to his audience the other night, like, no, these are socialists. They want to, you know, destroy the country from within. That is like their vow. It's not the accusation. Like, they accuse the Republicans of a lot of things they're not doing. Like, Donald Trump never said all Mexicans are drug dealers and rapists. He said something, you know, less than conventional. I don't believe Mexico's sending their best. They're sending drugs. They're sending crime. They're sending rapists. And the rest, I assume, are good people. It's definitely not a politically strategized soundbite. It's not something consultants would write up for a guy. But Trump has an authentic way of speaking that absolves him of a lot of the crass things that make people feel like, whoa, that was a little out there. Okay, but he's having a real conversation. And the next thing you know, you're focused on the border issue. It's like, do you remember in Springfield, Ohio, when he said they're eating the dogs, they're eating the cats? Do you remember that? If you were like, oh, my God. But what did they spend the next 2 weeks doing? Talking about how mass migration upended a place like Springfield, Ohio. Trump, The Republicans are trying to win by making your life better. Okay, the Democrats are trying to win by promising to solve invisible problems. Or, heaven forbid, handing this thing over to the socialists that just want to burn your whole country to the ground because they're being funded by people who want to destroy America. That's the hook. And if you elect enough socialists, they're no longer going to be talking about migrants in Springfield eating the dogs and eating the cats because you're going to be doing it yourself.
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15: Bang, there it is. Fired up. Back end of a three-hour audio masterpiece we call Fox Across America. Aaron Berg in the on-deck circle. A couple more calls to get to along the way. I got to tell you, man, if you've been paying attention to this rise of the DSA, the Democrats Socialists of America, led by Bernie Sanders, they have not slowed down. In the face of the Graham Plattner resignation, Graham Plattner was the Nazi sex pest with the tattoo that said he liked to spank the monkey in porta potties.
10: What the hell did you just say?
15: That's what he said. He had all kinds of sexual improprieties against him. Obviously slandered our veterans and every other dopey position you could take. That guy being forced to resign has not like slowed the roll, meaning the people who endorsed him just keep on. You know, it's like everything else I told you about. There's no accountability in society anymore. We never stop as a people and go, hey, you guys were wrong. Like Russian collusion, that story went on for 3 years.
11: It was made up by these sick people.
15: But when it ended, okay, they didn't go, oh, we blew that one. We got it wrong. We made it up. Shame on us. No, they just moved on to the next dumb lie. And every one of these massive embarrassments doesn't actually get suffered because everybody just wants to beat the other side so badly that no one ever takes an L. Do you know on my Saturday night show, we cut together a montage of anchors praising Dr. Fauci, even after he was caught lying in his own diary.
12: They're crazy.
15: It's not even that. It's there's politics have gotten so emotional for so many people that they don't have self-awareness. They don't know how dumb it looks. And they don't have the ability to take a step back and ask themselves, like, hey, am I being crazy right now? Okay, let me give you Joan really quick in Henderson, Nevada, one of my favorite places in the world. Joan!
13: Hey, Jimmy.
15: Hey,
13: nice to talk to you. I love your show.
15: Oh, come on.
13: And I saw you out in Vegas last Thanksgiving. You were great, and Lincoln did a great job opening for you. And I just I wanted to talk about the DSA, the Democratic Socialists of America.
15: Yes.
13: I've heard you and others talk about how they want to get rid of prisons, open the borders, get rid of the Senate. And I thought, this can't be true. So I went to their website, and it's all there. And I really don't think they should have the word Democrat in their title. I think they just do that so they could hijack the Democratic Party and make themselves sound a little more moderate, but they are radical. So I just wanted to let you
15: know. No, you're spot on. They got to check the website. Joan, I'm just losing you to a commercial break, but you were spot on in your assessment, especially about my comedy show.
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3: Fox News, I'm John Saucier. President Trump says the United States and Iran have begun a new round of peace talks after he called off massive strikes against the country over the weekend.
10: This is the last chance. This is not something that, if it doesn't happen, this is the last chance for them to sign a good document.
3: More than two dozen Democratic states filing lawsuit against the Trump administration over new tariffs imposed on 60 U.S. trade partners. Arizona Attorney General Chris Mays says the president does not have the right to impose tariffs, arguing only Congress has that authority.
12: Every court, including the United States Supreme Court, has agreed that the president does not have the authority to unilaterally impose tariffs.
3: The administration says tariffs are a way to combat forced labor and global supply chains. America's listening to Fox News.
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15: Some light rain into this evening, but temperatures quite mild and then mostly cloudy overnight with still a few lingering showers. It's a 5 on the WOKV weather meter with temperatures in the 70s. Your Tuesday will be partly to mostly cloudy. Scattered showers, a few thunderstorms with highs in the upper 80s to around 90. And then Wednesday will be partly cloudy and hotter again. A few afternoon storms with a high of 93. With your first alert forecast, I'm ActionNews Jax's Chief Meteorologist Mike Burrish for 104.5 WOKV.
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15: Oh, hot damn. If you're listening on WOR or any of our local Long Island affiliates like WRCN, hey girl, my next guest is going to be doing stand-up comedy in Syosset. Syosset is an...
4: Even better.
15: Syosset is an Indian Native American word for Jews. That's who's in Syosset.
4: Is that really
15: your
4: what
15: people,
4: it is?
15: Your people, Aaron Berg!
4: I have never been there, so let me clarify this. I got invited by Steve Weinberger, who is the head judge of the Mr. Olympia contest.
15: Oh.
4: You know, you're very actively in the gym. You're going now, what, once, twice
15: a... A year? Yeah.
4: And it looks great, by the way. You got such a glow on you. So I'm not doing stand-up. I got invited to this thing by Steve Weinberger, and I'm going to go to Bev Francis's Powerhouse Gym. It's their 40-year anniversary, August 15th. I'm going to be there at noon. It starts at 1. I'm going to work out. If you want to come by, watch me work out, oil myself up a little bit,
15: you know what I'm gonna be
4: mess up the equipment.
15: August 15th, I'm going to be at the Empire Theater in San Antonio, but maybe about via Zoom.
4: You want to Zoom?
15: We'll do it COVID style.
4: We could do a very loud FaceTime with no headphones, make it very urban. You know what I mean? Jimmy, where are you at? San Antonio.
15: Yo. Yeah. Right on the phone. Right. I'm always amazed by the capacity of those people to get a signal. Like, I was flying out of Washington, Dulles, with Jenny and Lincoln, like, last year. The woman next to us was on a FaceTime call the whole flight.
4: Come on.
15: Yeah, I know, but I was like, how is she pulling this off?
4: It was. Why is this allowed now?
15: I know.
4: Why is it allowed? Aren't some airlines saying it's okay to do this now? Which airlines are saying it's okay to do this?
15: Well, not Spirit. They're not saying anything.
4: They say nothing. Could you keep it down? We're trying to fight in row 3. It's amazing to see you, man. You look great. You back. You got that California glow on you.
15: We got a Lake Tahoe tan, man. California is so nice. It's obviously it's run horrifically.
4: Yeah.
15: But it is the nicest state. Like, aesthetically, it's a really nice state.
4: Mountains, sun. Yeah. Beaches. The only thing comparable would be the west coast of Canada, which is even more socialist.
15: Yeah. Like, yeah, well, they're straight commie there too, right?
4: Straight.
15: I mean, that's crazy. I was just playing this Bill Maher clip. And, you know, things that are on the DSA, the Democrat Socialists of America, like, we're not accusing them of views. Like, you know, sometimes they say, like, oh, Trump wants to, like, you know, lock up his opponents. Like, he doesn't want to do that.
4: Right.
15: He's been locked up.
4: Yep.
15: You know what I'm saying? But, like, their views are on their website.
4: Yeah.
15: So it's not like we're not accusing them of this. We're just reading it. Like, really?
4: Yeah, you're rubbing it on our face. And then we go, why are you doing this? And they go, we're not really doing that. We're not really doing that. It is a good day in New York City, and I'll tell you why.
15: Give it to me.
4: A lot of rainfall.
15: Yes.
4: Cleans it up.
15: It does, and we needed that. It's this summer specifically, because it's been like that humid, and between the weed, it's not even the weed anymore. The weed's actually like the upside to the city.
4: It's like incense. It's like parsley, sage, rosemary, and thyme. It's very Simon and Garfunkel in the streets.
15: Well, let's talk about Elliot Page for a minute, because I love this so much.
4: Oh.
15: I know. When I think of Spartan warriors, you know what I mean?
4: This is Transparta. Good abs on the kid.
15: Yeah.
4: What do you think of the abs?
15: No, it's the abs are there.
4: Yeah.
15: Oh, man.
4: I'll tell you what's not there.
15: Oh, boy.
4: The thing they took.
15: Yeah,
4: two of them.
15: Okay. Well, actually, in that case, they never had one.
4: Right.
15: Elliot Page was a girl, won an Oscar in Juno.
4: Yeah.
15: And is now this other thing. But it's all like kind of in this crescendo because somehow the WNBA got involved in this.
4: Oh, and it's now, good.
15: Yeah.
4: It's good. They want to take the focus off of basketball and get more involved in trans rights. And I think that
15: it's
4: really
15: the
4: helps.
15: Most bizarre thing. Okay. But Elliot Page talks about how like trans and queer people, biology is discriminating against them. It's like some form of, I don't know, you want to call this racism. I don't know what to do with this.
4: Okay.
15: But the point is, it's a mainstream discussion again, because there's a WNBA coach who says men should be allowed to compete against women. But the WNBA literally is the women's NBA.
4: Right.
15: So the minute you put a man in there, it's just the NBA.
4: Well, it'd be the NBA with poor defense and less points being scored.
15: Fair.
4: But very exciting. How cool would it have been if LeBron, instead of going to Philly, went to like a WNBA team?
15: It'd be scoring 312 a game.
4: And then his son could look good on that team too.
15: Bronny James. Oh, yeah. My God.
4: Yeah.
15: This is all a...
4: These are ideas.
15: That's
4: why funny. Is the WNBA all of a sudden this philanthropic organization? What made them want to do this when they are so exclusive about who plays in their league?
15: Which is interesting. And now they're saying it's the opposite. They're like, sports are about inclusion.
4: Okay.
15: But they're not. There are tryouts. You make the team, don't make the team. They don't include you if you can't make it. You know what I mean?
4: Doesn't anybody make a team now? Like, don't teams have... Your son, obviously a real athlete. Mm-hmm. I've seen pictures. I've seen videos. Plays the game. Mm-hmm. Does well. Team usually does very well, correct?
15: Mm-hmm. Yeah, good.
4: How would you feel as a dad if your kid was not Lincoln? Instead, he was just some weird kid that wanted to talk to you about his allergies all the time, and he was sitting on the bench, and you had to go and watch those games. Would you want your kid there?
15: No.
4: Or would you just say, someone be honest with my kid and tell me you're wasting every Saturday afternoon of mine coming to this ballpark in Suffolk County?
15: Oh, we're talking to Aaron Berg. He's telling you the truth. No, and we know the answer to that.
4: Would you be miserable? I mean, would you want him included, or would you want him to be good?
15: Yeah, no, you want him to be good.
4: Yeah.
15: That's the point. You want the merit. You want the merit of that. Here is Natalie Nicasi. She's the coach of the Golden State Valkyries. Here they are, clip 21.
5: I think, thank you for that question. I think just in terms of how I'm seeing it is, if I could answer with, like, for me, sports is about belonging. It's about inclusivity. It's about allowing everyone to be their authentic self. You know, I'm big on that just because I have been criticized for my height, for my ethnicity. I've been in those, you shouldn't belong here, many times. And for me, I don't want that space, especially Golden State, to ever feel like that. So I'm all about women, little girls deserving to play, and that includes trans women.
15: No, so close.
4: So close. Could have just ended it about 3 seconds earlier.
15: I'm all about women.
4: And boom. Made sense.
15: Yes.
4: Let me tell you something that hits close to home for me. And this is a very sad story, and I'll keep it very brief. My daughter, you know her, Piper, her best friend passed away from leukemia, 9 years old. Incredibly sad. We were going through the grieving process, but he had this thing that the Garden of Dreams hooked up where they got to sing at Radio City Music Hall. And he was up there and he sung from Dear Evan Hansen, which now, by the way, I have to listen to in the truck all the time. And it's a great song. These are the angel wings I wear for him. Yeah. His name was Nico. And now we saw him sing. So he had cancer. There was other people with muscular dystrophy, a litany of diseases, many of which weren't even caused by red dye 40. And these kids were great. But then a kid came out and he was like, I'm plus sized and gay. And I was like, but everybody else has a real thing.
15: Yeah,
4: Why are they just including the fat gay guy?
15: Yeah.
4: And he's like, I've been bullied because I'm fat and gay, and here's a song. And guess what? Didn't sing as well as the real sick kids.
15: Really?
4: And very aggravating to me. That was a little dark. But I don't understand this need for inclusion when it should be something focused on what it's focused on.
15: Yeah, I mean, you want merit-based inclusion. That's the point. And I think when it comes to this... It's good. I think they like this from the standpoint of it makes the league relevant, the WNBA, not in a good way.
4: Okay.
15: But I think it's kind of like, let me explain it to you this way. Before the midterm elections, during the Biden presidency, they leaked that Supreme Court decision saying that Roe versus Wade got overturned.
4: Yep.
15: And that engaged a lot of feminists, made them passionate, and it juiced turnout a little bit.
4: Okay.
15: And I think they want the WNBA to look like a protest purchase, meaning, hey, come stick it to this patriarchy, MAGA right wing, screw the trans athletes people, buy a ticket to the WNBA.
4: But
15: like, that might be appealing to
4: them.
15: Problem, I don't know.
4: I think real feminists aren't going to go to the WNBA because most real feminists are what is known as TERFs.
15: Yeah.
4: Which is trans-exclusionary radical feminist.
15: Yeah. Yeah, yeah.
4: And I think that's how most, you know, not trad wives, but most women identify themselves as feminists.
15: Yeah. Well, honestly, the modern feminism does not include, like, women who want to have babies and raise families.
4: Really?
15: They don't want them anywhere near that.
4: And if anyone knows about feminism, it's two white men talking about it.
15: Thank you. Aaron Berg is in studio. We're about to launch our own Lilith Fair. We're going on the road. It's me, him, Jillian Welch, Sarah McLachlan.
4: Blondie.
15: Does Sarah McLachlan do the animal commercial in Springfield, Ohio, where Trump said they were eating the dogs? How does that work?
4: I think there's a picture of somebody slathering up ribs on a barbecue, and then they cue the Sarah McLachlan music. I will. And then a whole bunch of sides, mac and cheese, greens, beans, potatoes, tomatoes, all that stuff.
15: You got to make it work.
4: Yeah.
15: Talking to Aaron Berg. Let me give you one more. This is the Elliot Page, clip 19.
4: Okay.
2: We're told and taught stories by those in power to uphold a status quo that serves very, very few. And I don't even think it serves those very few if we want to get into deeper philosophical question, you know, conversation about it. And in knowing that, you know, this work that incredible evolutionary biologists have done and, you know, Joan Roughgarden's book, Evolution's Rainbow, just show the degree of, you know, queerness, gender and sexuality, diversity and nature, I think is an example of how we're not told the truth for obvious reasons.
15: What truth are we not being told?
4: And what are these obvious reasons?
15: That's the point. There's no answer to that. That's not a serious thing. Because she said, you know, they're talking about how this status quo serves very, very few. Actually, that person represents the very, very few.
4: Yeah.
15: They're 0.0001% of the population.
4: Okay.
15: And they want to redefine the entire way we do language and do athletics to accommodate. You talk about the very, very, very few. If you're 0.001%, you know what I mean?
4: Oh, they could remake that movie.
15: Give it to me.
4: A Few Good People.
15: No, it's A Few Good Them.
4: A Few Good Them.
15: Come on.
4: Better ring to it.
15: This is funny. We did this once. We did, like, on Fox News Saturday.
4: Yes.
15: We did this game. It was like Pitch Slap or something where you had to just pitch us like a modern movie. I think we did it with Trump movies too.
4: Yes.
15: Maybe we have to do that this weekend.
4: A Few Good Them is a great.
15: Yeah, it's a good one.
4: So fun to watch.
15: A Few Good Them. You can't handle the truth.
4: I like Elliot Page as a spokesman for this cause. I think it's a great thing to have them.
15: Can Elliot Page, this is interesting, can Elliot Page could play in the WNBA in theory?
4: In theory.
15: Was genetically a woman. Like, what I'm saying to you is, biological woman transitions to a man.
4: Yes.
15: In theory, we're in favor of letting her play in the NBA because she hasn't gained the advantage. Meaning if you're biologically female, you don't have an advantage over biological men, correct?
4: Yeah. Is her driving better now?
15: Elliot Page. That's funny. Elliot Page's car insurance went down 33%. This was all a gambit to get Flo from Progressive off her back. Let's not forget, okay, Bruce Jenner was a member of the male population for 73 years.
4: Yeah.
15: Became a woman, and in the first month he became a woman, he killed a woman on a highway.
4: Do you think people point and go,
15: "My girl.
4: Oh, that's that girl from Juno." And then she goes, "Juno, I'm a man now."
15: I don't even know. I've tried so hard to make sense of this show today. The world's just not playing ball. Little more Aaron Berg when we come back.
4: Thank you.
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12: Bottom of the ninth on Fox Across America with Jimmy Failla, Aaron Berg, riding shotgun. Don't forget to go see him in Syosset August 15th. He's going to be working out at what gym?
13: Bev Francis's Powerhouse Gym. This is my new goal. I want to MC bodybuilding contests across this country. Bring some humor to an otherwise very, very serious sport. You've seen me in my thong, oiled up in the green room.
12: The rent don't pay itself.
13: That's right.
12: I get it.
13: You got to shave them legs.
12: Rebecca has a question. Rebecca's in Tyler, Texas. KTBB, one of the greatest affiliates in radio history. Hey, girl.
14: Hi. Thanks for having me on. I was just curious if you had a take on Harvey Levin.
15: basically saying that, you know, he used his TNZ massive platform to scold the right and Rand Paul for even looking into what happened with Fauci.
10: Yeah.
15: It was trying to sort of use his program to shame us and calling it a witch hunt and not worth looking at. I mean, it's just wild. I don't even know if they're lying or crazy or just simply paid propaganda. But I was just wondering about your take on that.
12: You know, what's interesting that you say this, Rebecca, is I saw this clip where he said, like, this is one of the most decorated doctors. And Andy Cohen did the same thing, and Lawrence O'Donnell and Joe Scarborough. What I'm amazed at, just genuinely amazed at, is that they were lied to just like we were. So they have every right to be mad. But it's more important to them to, like, I guess not take, they look at this like a political loss. You know what I mean? Yeah. So they're trying to act like, you know, none of this happened. Like, the guy literally wrote in his diary, COVID definitely came from a lab. Then he went on TV for 2 years and banned any scientist who said it did it. You know what I'm saying? You know, or vice versa. So the whole thing was a scam. And I think what it is, Rebecca, is Harvey Levin and TMZ were losing big engagement because people stopped caring about celebrities. Because in the era of social media, everyone is their own celebrity. We don't keep up with the Kardashians anymore. We are our own Kardashians. Everybody has a website. Everybody has followers. Everybody has a social media feed. So what they made the calculated decision to do last year was engage politics. They're going to send a big camera crew to Capitol Hill. They're going to be the ones breaking news, chasing people up and down the Capitol steps. But what they didn't do is bring any background or understanding to the current political climate whatsoever. So they've been wrong.

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2: Work. If you see someone driving alone in a Subaru with a mask on, that mask is doing its job and telling you they're crazy.
3: Yeah.
4: Well, so, I'm thankful for Rand Paul, and Fauci doesn't get to say he didn't serve us.
2: No.
4: Service.
2: I'm with you.
4: People lost their pensions, their lives. He shut down the
2: Terrible.
4: From actual doctors, nurses.
2: Yes.
4: The people that were working were doing a lot of TikToking. And
2: a lot of flash mobs, slip syncing, Imagine. It was embarrassing. I'm glad you found it as ridiculous as I did, Rebecca. I needed that. I needed that clarity. I needed you to co-sign some of my views.
3: You backed Jimmy up, and now he's thankful.
2: The great Rebecca. Back the chew. The great Aaron Berg, you can see him in Syosset. You'll see him on Fox News Saturday night this weekend. And you will see me right back here again tomorrow. Until then, go enjoy your unique American privilege, be a Republican or a Democrat. Just don't be a...
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10: Warning for Iran. I'm Lisa Lucera, Fox News.
11: I want to give him every last chance before decapitation.
10: President Trump saying he was planning another attack on Iran, but before launching any strikes, he claims several Middle Eastern countries asked him to hold off. The president saying any deal would involve first opening the Strait of Hormuz, then Iran ending its nuclear program, which he admits would take time. Several states suing the Trump administration to keep it from getting the names of Social Security recipients.
12: The 20 states, along with the District of Columbia, sued to keep the Temporary Assistance for Needy Families program from gaining access to personal information. The plaintiffs objected to an agency rule that would allow the program to share details such as immigration status and social security numbers, as well as other personal facts, with other government agencies or even private groups. New York Attorney General Letitia James

0: in a statement, accused the administration of weaponizing people's personal information. Earlier this year, a judge said the Trump administration could not withhold the agency's funding from Democratic-controlled states.
1: Fox's Cornell Scott. Hundreds of buildings destroyed and 67,000 people forced to leave their homes as wildfires ripped through Washington state.
2: This is likely, you know, the worst natural disaster in Spokane's history.
1: Governor Bob Ferguson, Washington state, not the only place where fires are raging. A fire sparked by a lightning strike has burned over 530 square miles in Oregon. In central Utah, a fire quadrupled in size over the weekend to nearly 109 square miles. In Europe, a record-breaking hot and dry summer has led to another summer of wildfires in Greece. Wildfires west of Athens jumped containment lines a day after a mid-air collision between two helicopters killed two crew members. In France, firefighters in the Bordeaux region guarded against a potential flare-up inside an area that's still burning. 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
11: Mostly cloudy and mild overnight with a few showers. Temperatures in the 70s to 5 on the WOKV weather meter. Partly to mostly cloudy for Tuesday. Scattered showers and a few thunderstorms. Highs in the upper 80s to around 90. From the First Alert Weather Center, I'm Action News Jax, Chief Meteorologist Mike Burrish for 104.5 WOKV.
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17: Well, hey, everybody. Glad you're joining us today on Florida's Voice. My name is Drew Steele, and yes, ladies and gentlemen, Big D on the other side of the glass. How about this? Are you going to crack the microphone? You going to talk a little bit? You going to say hi to everybody? I'm starting the show with you. No cracking of the mics? No. Wow, okay. He just wants to get on with it. All right, we'll talk about it in a little bit. Big D, who is there, but not there at the moment. Nina's in the breaking news room right over there, and you hanging out with us at FL Voice News on YouTube, Rumble, X, Facebook, and Instagram. And anytime you want to watch it, FL Voice News, well, right there. And then you can check out the program after hours is what I wanted to say. Florida's Voice with Drew Steele, the podcast, Apple Podcasts, Spotify, wherever you get it. D's there. Okay. Is he, are you talking right now? I can't hear you, though. Oh, no. So the microphone's not... How could that be? How could it be the one day we get him back? He's finally back in the studio. And somehow the microphone's not working? Well, that's because it's been a month. That's why. That's what happens when the mic's been down a month and nobody knows how to get it working again. One more time. You want to try to crack that mic and see if it works? Nothing. All right. Well, we'll get it happening on the break. Because the audience demands it. They've been waiting for you for a month, and they want an explanation why you haven't been here, and now we can't give it to them because you're not there. All right, we'll get to you coming up in just a little bit. On the way, the WNBA is a very funny thing. Not a whole lot of people watch. It's not, for many people, the best basketball in the whole entire world, but there are a lot of people that like it. Okay, that's fine. And it's losing money, and it's being supported by the NBA, and it continues to do that. So you're like, how do we get attention to the WNBA? How do we have it so that people will recognize that there is a WNBA? Well, this was not the way. I think people expected that you were going to get attention for the WNBA, but there's more drama as it continues there. And if you didn't hear about the drama before, we'll get to it in just a little bit. Plus, you've got the Governor Ron DeSantis, who was on Life, Liberty, and Levin over the weekend, had a lot of interesting things to say. It sure feels like there's a presidential run in his future. Just saying. So we'll get to some of that and his talk about the Save America Act and how we have our own version here in the state of Florida, among other things. So we're going to get to that coming up in just a bit. But first, President of the United States, just a little while ago, I think it might still be going on, as he was doing something incredible for military spouses that has never been done, which is fantastic. And how about a direct line to the White House? That's great. So he's signing this executive order in the Oval today. And I wonder if Democrats, if they were to ever get the presidency back, which obviously is going to happen one day. Don't want to think about that. Yeah, you're gonna take that away? You're going to get rid of that direct line for military spouses? A commission that will help families of those that are in the military serving this great nation? Going to get rid of that because Trump? Okay. Anyway, so we'll get to some of the clips with the press and obviously the event itself. But one thing I wanted to kick off was the mention of what's going on in Spain. And obviously we talked about it last week. We talked about the migrants going into Ceuta there in Spain, crossing over from Morocco. We're seeing more and more video of vandalism, more and more people that are on the streets. They haven't left the country. The prime minister, the socialist prime minister, wants you to believe that they're all gone. They've left. Yeah, it was just a teen takeover, everybody. That's all it was. There's a bunch of kids running across the, and they're like, woo! And then they just ran back. That's all it was. That's not what it was. As a matter of fact, they're still in the country and they're still causing a lot of chaos and havoc. And the president wanted to make sure that everybody realizes that, look, again, you do realize that if the Democrats get any kind of juice, if the Democrats ultimately end up getting power somehow, some way, that, you know, you're going to have these open borders. The president spent a whole lot of time making sure that we weren't going to have to deal with that kind of thing. But could you imagine what will happen?
15: Happening in Spain awaits America. What should voters in other countries with elections coming up soon take away from what's going on?
17: Yeah, not just this country, but other countries.
18: You have to be very careful with the whole socialist thing. I think in many cases it's much more than socialist. They skipped socialism. They went directly to communism. But when I saw what happened in Spain, I said, you know, we had a version of that. You could say much worse. We allowed 25 million people under Joe Biden.
17: Yep.
18: The Democrats.
17: Yep.
18: We had open borders, and countries all over the world, almost all of them, sent people that they don't want into our country. And we've gotten a lot of them out, and we're getting more, including murders. And I always said 11,888. That was the number of murders. Many of them committed more than one murder. And we're going to be just like that if you put these lunatics in that I see running for office. We had an open border a year and a half ago.
17: Yep.
18: We had the worst border in the history of our country. Now we have the best border. We haven't had one person come in. And this is done by the Democrats, not by left-leaning people.
17: You know, when he says, and when the president of the United States, and he's not wrong about this, you know, socialism gaining ground here in the United States, it's a warning. You see what's going on in Spain. You sure don't want that happening in your country, do you? But, of course, they're already socialists in the European Union, so they're already in trouble. We don't want that here in this country. But when the president talks about that one single person has crossed the border illegally, like we've locked it down, I could just see Democrats getting together at the border and saying, hey, do you know anybody in Mexico that could just cross over so we can say that the president's wrong? You could just see it, you know, like they all conspiring. Get together. It's like, let's let Phil over there get across the border and then come back in and we'll videotape it and we'll let the videotape. Wow. Did I say hello? I said videotape. We'll get it. We'll record it on the phone there and we'll let everybody know that, you see, there are people that are crossing. He's such a liar. They would do that kind of thing. But anyway, so there's the president. I just wanted to quickly mention that the president talking about the border and socialism and look, you had 25 million people under Joe Biden, probably, and the Democrats coming across. And you can only imagine what it was that they were trying to create. Well, we can, because we found out, we played the audio on Friday, the socialist leaders, easy for you to say, in Spain, who were saying, we've got to fight the fascists here. Sound familiar? So we need to make sure that when they come across our border, that we instantly get them citizenship so they can vote for us. They admitted it. They said that's exactly what they want to do, and they did it. But one other thing about Spain, I have to play this. Ladies and gentlemen, what?
19: Please do not use gendered language to address everyone.
17: All right, folks. Elon Musk was right. He was right. He was right all along, you might say. Do you remember that interview that he did with the smug reporter from The Economist, the lefty that was there? And is there any other kind? The smug reporter who was talking about European problems. And Elon Musk kept saying, you don't understand. You got issues with the border, and you got issue with security, and you got issue with people and open borders coming into the countries and basically taking over. And she's like, oh, you're just exaggerating.
20: Exaggerate the scale of Europe's problem.
21: I think people are asleep at the switch and do not realize the magnitude of the issue.
17: Yeah.
20: I also think that your interventions, however well-intentioned they may be, risk making Europe's problem a lot worse.
21: How?
20: Because you are putting your support behind people who are proto-authoritarians, who are not trying simply to, you know, make sure there is better integration of Muslims or to secure the borders. But
17: better integration? They don't even want integration. You're saying, okay, so you want to get behind the authoritarians and you don't want the better integration of Muslims and others. You don't understand. They're not there to integrate with the society that exists in the country that they're getting into. They want to take it over. They want to control it. But anyway, at least she didn't call him a fascist or anything like
20: that.
17: You
20: have very clear fascist tendencies.
17: Oh, never mind. Anyway, well, right, so she calls him a fascist.
20: And you will cause huge divisions within Europe.
21: I think what you're saying is total fiction. And really, I'm simply saying that that Europe has to have secure borders.
17: Yep. And oh my, was he right. Yep. How do you say he's not right? He was absolutely right. Man, spot on he was. That was very Yoda-esque. Anyway, so I just wanted to play a little bit of Elon Musk from, like a week ago, where he's talking about, look, you guys secure your borders in Europe, otherwise there's going to be trouble. And then all of a sudden, days later, it's like, here they come, told you. And you get the smug reporter who's like, you're a fascist. Gotcha. Are you tired of using that? By the way, if you walk down the streets anywhere in the state of Florida or in the United States and you ask anybody what a fascist is, I'd say 80% of the time you're going to get an answer that might not be what you're looking for. Just putting that out there. All right, what else? All right, anytime you want to watch it, NFL Voice News on YouTube, Rumble, X, Facebook, and Instagram. All right, let's see what else we have going on. The governor of the great state of Florida, Ron DeSantis, was on Life, Liberty, and Levin over the weekend. And among other things, he was talking about how every state should pass legislation like the Save America Act. And as a matter of fact, not just that, but doing something about sanctuary states and cities. First, for the Save America Act issue, he says,
0: things, I think, one, the left realizes that they can't win in America unless they import people from around the world who will agree with their agenda.
17: Yeah, it's not like Spain, like what they're doing there. And you have a socialist regime that is allowing them to cross the border. And then ultimately, when they're there, it's like, hey, let's just make them citizens. Oh, by the way, don't forget about us when you vote.
0: And part of that is having an open border, having illegal immigration, and then amnestying them and having them vote. And actually, in some of the blue states, they're letting the foreigners vote, which is why you need to pass the Save America Act. We've done that in Florida, incidentally. So this is part of a larger political project.
17: Yep, it is. And so the governor talking about the larger political project that needs to be done and making sure that states take care of it on their own. If it's something that the federal government isn't going to do, which lately it seems like that's the case. Of course, you're going to have blue states that are going to do what they do. But, you know, you've got one other option that he brought up. And I don't know how many people have thought about this. You know, there is something federally that can be done with some of these states that are not exactly following what it is that should be done with elections and securing them and making sure that you don't have sanctuary cities where you would harbor people in this country, criminally illegal. And next thing you know, you have a lot of the issues that we've seen. What can you do?
0: I just hope that the Congress, for once, will use the power of the purse and defund sanctuary states and defund sanctuary cities. Money talks, and if you do that, you'll change the behavior.
17: I'm glad he put it that way, because I was on the edge. He said, money talks, and okay, he said it a different way. Whew. All right, I wasn't sure. I don't know, because sometimes when somebody says that, the next part is already rolling in your head, and you're like, I don't say that. But yeah, you get it. So a little bit from the governor. And one other thing I wanted to play from the governor. Now, look. Let me just say this before we move on. We're getting to that point now where we're closer and closer. Right after the midterms, you're going to get the feel and the flavor of who you can tell is going to be running for president in 2028. After the midterms, that is typically, usually, when you start to hear and see people that are getting out, they're writing books, you know, that kind of thing. Typically February 27, something like that. But you are getting a gauge of who's making the rounds on different media outlets. And when you see the governor on Fox, you start thinking, maybe this is like the primer getting ready. Just saying. But here he is going after the basic running of the country that some judges think that they do. Like, I don't know if you realize this, but we run this place. The judicial coups that have been happening across the country.
0: States like Florida and Texas, we were actually passing laws to do immigration enforcement since he wasn't. And what did the court say? Oh, no, you can't do that. It's federal. Then flip it. Donald Trump closes the border. He's now trying to undo the damage that President Biden did and these places are sanctuary, and the courts are, instead of saying that they're violating the law by trying to frustrate federal law, they're trying to throw sand in the gears of the Trump administration. Almost anything they do, you'll have some liberal judge that will try to stop it. And so what the left wants is a one-way ratchet. They want to be able to open the border, import a new electorate, and then even if there's a reaction and you have a new president come in, they don't want that president to have the power to undo the damage that was done. And so we can't let that happen. Now, the president's had some good victories in the U.S. Supreme Court, but it shouldn't even have to go that far. We shouldn't be having to fight derelict mayors and states. And I just hope that the Congress, for once, will use the power of the purse and defund sanctuary states.
17: There you go. So you want to know how you can get things done right now? You defund sanctuary states. That's how you can get things done right now with regard to sanctuary states and cities. And, you know, there were some great victories that the president has had. There are some that we're still waiting to have, like the Save America Act, which we're going to get to that the latest, because that was talked about over the weekend, among other things, on the Talking Head programs on the fake news legacy media outlets.
18: Fake news.
17: Thank you, sir. So we'll get to all of that coming up. But yeah, you've got these liberal leftist judges trying to stop everything that the president is doing and trying to stop what he's doing with regard to these sanctuary cities and states. And look, that's how we do it. Maybe we just defund the states. Take that step. Oh, you can't do that. Watch me. That's the attitude of the governor. At least I feel like I think I know what the attitude is. All right, what else? All right, anytime you want to watch, NFL Voice News on YouTube, Rumble X, Facebook, and Instagram. Do we want to get into the WNBA stuff right now? Nah. Yeah. All right. Maybe just a little bit of it. So, just so everybody understands, the WNBA, you would think, should not be political. Then again, you should think that no sports should be political, in that if you were to have individuals on different teams who have thoughts on what they think about the politics of the day, if for some reason someone wants to know, you ask them the question. See, this is how, if we lived in the perfect world, and I know we don't, okay, thanks. If we lived in the perfect world, this is how it would go. You ready? It's really simple. You have a sports team, or you have an athlete, or you have a athletic organization that has people, individuals, who all have thoughts. All of them do. Some of them think like you do. Some of them are crazy. Yeah, I said it. And so you hear what the people have to say, and then you are like, okay, can we get back to playing sports? And then that's it. You put in the back of your mind what political position the person has. And then at the end of the day, you decide whether or not you don't feel like watching the team anymore. But you don't say anything about it. They're people. Let them say what they want. It's fine. Everybody's got an opinion. It's like something else that everybody has. I think there's an expression for that. So Sophie Cunningham is with the Fever, is one of the teams there in the WNBA. And obviously, last week, it was a big brouhaha. Why? Because she dare speak out and say, yeah, I'm not really sure about the whole boys and girls sports thing. And I think we should protect girls. And, you know, it's funny. We've got a NBA and a WNBA. So already we're separating the sexes. Do you see how that works? Until you get to the confusion of what is a woman? Can't ask certain people, not even people who are biologists.
1: So I'm not a biologist.
17: I forgot. Ketanji Brown Jackson, Supreme Court Justice, is not a biologist. She doesn't know. So some people have been commenting about it. You've had some interesting comments from coaches who wanted to give their spin on what they think is going on with this. And I think there was one, the Fever coach, who just the other day, I think we already played this, the Fever coach, who said,
2: what is your stance on men or athletes who test as biological male participating in women's sports? What's your personal stance?
22: Yeah, I mean, I don't know that I would say that I'm educated enough from a scientific standpoint.
17: Do you really have to be a scientist to know the difference between boys and girls? Do you
1: Well, no, you don't understand. There's a No. We do understand the whole. We get all of that. But it's about science. Are you sure you really want to trust the scientists? I mean, you know how that goes. It could be.
3: I represent science.
1: Yeah, there's some Fauci news, too, we're going to get to coming up. I promise. We're going to get to the whole data bash RFK Jr. debate that was going on CNN. It was crazy over the weekend. But now you have a question as to whether or not teammates want to stand up for teammates. Well, not when you get to this situation, because here's the thing. What we've learned in sports, what we've learned in Hollywood, what we've learned in music is that you must take the position that you are told to take politically. If you don't, nobody's going to stand with you. You're going to be all on your own. And nobody's going to be that brave. There'll be a few people, but not many people will be brave enough to stand with you because they like their job, they like their money, they like all of these different things, and they don't want it to go away. And so that's more important to them than being right and honest and truthful. In a world where you should be able to speak freely, but it depends. Free speech is a funny thing for leftists. It's only when you speak the way we want you to that we believe in it. The minute you say something we don't like, we deny. So what about Caitlin Clark? Caitlin Clark is the one who is the biggest name in the sport. She has made a lot of different people pay attention to the sport. She's a generational talent, as people have said. Incredible. There are many people who have been witnessing the way people have been playing against her, and it hasn't been exactly the best because they've been really rough on her. It's almost as if they don't like that she's getting the attention and others are not. It's a weird dynamic going on. So an opportunity for Caitlin Clark to stand up to the media and stand up for her teammate. How did that go?
5: I think for us, it's not really a discussion we really have in our locker room. I think it's for leagues and the governing bodies to work with their athletes to find solutions, but our focus is on basketball, and that's what we talk about and how we can get wins, and obviously we didn't do that tonight, so you need to find an area to improve in that way.
1: There it is. So no answer. So what do you do in that case? Now, there are some people that will hear Caitlin Clark give a non-answer and saying, hey, it's for the league and the governing bodies to work there with the athletes to find solutions. So do you think to yourself, that's a good answer because it's all about the game. Let's focus on the game. Or are you like, wow, you had an opportunity to give your point of view and stand up maybe for your teammate or at least give your position on this and you decided not to. Are you cool with that? I don't know. Either way, people are paying attention to the WNBA for all the wrong reasons. And the product isn't any better, which is really weird.
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26: 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I'm Tom Graham. President Trump's latest tariff push is facing fresh legal challenges.
27: More than two dozen Democratic-led states are suing the Trump administration over tariffs imposed on 60 trading partners. The states filed the lawsuit at the U.S. Court of International Trade in New York, arguing the tariffs exceed President Trump's legal authority to impose taxes.
26: Fox's Jared Halpern there. The outbreak of cyclospora has turned deadly. Fox's Jack Callahan.
28: Two people in Michigan have died, becoming the first known victims of the outbreak, which has afflicted people in 47 states. The Michigan Department of Health and Human Services said both patients had underlying health conditions that may have been worsened by the intestinal illness and dehydration.
4: In several instances, the parasitic illness has been linked.
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30: Mostly cloudy and mild overnight with a few showers. Temperatures in the 70s to 5 on the WOKV weather meter. Partly to mostly cloudy for Tuesday. Scattered showers and a few thunderstorms. Highs in the upper 80s to around 90. From the First Alert Weather Center, I'm Action News Jax, Chief Meteorologist Mike Burrish for 104.5 WOKV.
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1: Now. First time today, AP Anita Padilla. Is that who is? Yep, there she is in the Florida's Voice newsroom. She's got the latest for us. What's up?
31: Hey there, Drew. Hey. Topping the news right now. Sarasota police arrest a 30-year-old man after they say he threw a brick through the window of a downtown synagogue there, leading to a felony hate crime charge. Investigators say Brayton Lashinger admitted that he targeted that building because it was a Jewish place of worship. Police say he told detectives that he had seen propaganda on social media before becoming angry and carrying out the attack. The vandalism happened around 6 o'clock on Wednesday morning at the synagogue on Coconut Avenue. They even have surveillance video that allegedly shows a man with a blue towel covering his head and face and then throwing a brick through the front window. The investigation on this remains active. In other news, Florida's chief financial officer, Blazin Golia, has just signed on to a new agreement with the U.S. Department of Justice, and this is aimed at stepping up the fight against financial fraud. The Memorandum of Understanding will allow Florida's state treasury to share publicly available payment transaction data with federal investigators to help them detect fraud, support criminal investigations, and disrupt organized financial crime. Golia signed the agreement during a regional law enforcement meeting in South Carolina, where officials from 7 southeastern states discussed different ways to improve cooperation. Golia says the partnership is going to help authorities detect fraud faster and send a message that Florida and the federal government are working together to hold fraudsters accountable. Republican congressional candidate Dan Green picking up 2 high-profile endorsements in his campaign for Florida's 9th congressional district. Green announced that he's been endorsed by Montana U.S. Senator Tim Sheehy, along with former Florida U.S. Senator Connie Mack III. Sheehy, a former Navy SEAL who served with Green in Afghanistan, praised his leadership and called him the kind of conservative fighter that is needed in Congress. Green is a Navy Reserve officer and former Trump administration Defense Department official, and he's seeking the Republican nomination in Florida's 9th district. His campaign says he's also received the support of several Florida sheriffs, state lawmakers, local officials, and military veterans. And by the way, August 18th is the primary here in Florida.
1: Yep.
31: All right, that's a look at your news headlines right now. I'll be back in our next hour with another update, and we'll hit some national news at that time, too. I'm Anita Padilla, the news director here at Florida's Voice. Drew, back over to you.
1: All right, AP, we appreciate you in the Florida's Voice newsroom. Anytime you want to check out the stories they're working on, it's simple, flvoicenews.com. That's Florida's Voice, the website. All right. So, over the weekend, you had Dana Bash. Dana Bash, who clearly has an agenda. The agenda is all about the left's agenda. It's all about the Fauci agenda. It's all about the Democrats' agenda. It's all about doing anything and everything you can to push back against the Trump administration, mostly because it's a...
0: If you're crazy and you know it sounds like this.
2: Donald Trump and his extremist allies.
1: Yeah, there's a little bit of that. But I'm going to play some clips from Dana Bash, CNN host, talking to RFK Jr., the HHS secretary, one-on-one with RFK Jr. Now, I just want to set this up first by saying this. After finding out everything you just discovered about the Fauci diaries, the emails, the fact that he knew about everything that we were concerned about, where it came from, the lab leak, the vaccine injuries that were happening, that he himself was injured by vaccines, the fact that the masks didn't work, the fact that there were narratives that were pushed and being helped by CNN to get people to do what we needed them to do. In other words, we can't tell them that the vaccines are not effective, otherwise we couldn't get them to take the vaccines. So many things like that and other things. And yet, even though you have all of that information, your decision today, on this very day, and for the past week since Fauci pled the 5th, is to double and triple down on the past. Like you know that everything you're going to be talking about with RFK Jr., is all about attacking him and trying to protect Fauci. When you know the truth, like you can't even get yourself to say, hey, sorry, the information we had at the time, that's what he told us. So we didn't know. We were just parroting what he said. We were just repeating what he said because he's the expert. Now we know all about this stuff and the narcissism and everything else. So sorry. See, in the perfect world, the world that I would like to live in is, okay, why isn't it this place every time I say that? So in the world that I would like to live in, it would be just like that. But that's not the world we live in. Here's just a portion of the interview. We got a lot of portions here throughout the day today, because if you didn't get a chance to hear it, it's like the kids call cray-cray. So let's listen to this part.
3: You have been placing nearly all the blame on the COVID pandemic.
1: Yeah, okay.
3: And the way that the U.S. responded to it squarely with Dr. Fauci.
1: And that's squarely with Fauci. I mean, there's a lot with Fauci, but also with you, the media, and with a lot of people around, like Dr. Birx, who was right there with Dr. Fauci, who kind of knew all the information that he knew. And yet it was just like, I just follow what he said. Like that kind of attitude and all of the different things that we knew about behind the scenes, but nobody would question. And then the things you did to us after the fact. I'm sorry. I just wanted to set that up.
3: But of course, he worked for President Trump. Does President Trump also deserve some of the blame?
1: Now, forgive me. I just can't let this kind of thing go without the answer that RFK Jr. didn't give. So I want to give this, if you don't mind. Please, is that okay? Good. Can you imagine? And we even said it at the time in 2020, 2021, well, 2020. Could you imagine if Donald Trump, and think in terms of 2020, don't think in terms of right now, don't armchair quarterback, think in terms of what was going on at the time. Could you have imagined if Donald Trump fired Anthony Fauci from the NIH? We talked about it before. You did too. It would have been chaos. The media would have went nuts. Democrats would have went crazy. What is he doing? How could you fire the experts? You can't. So please spare us the, he worked for Trump. He worked at the NIH and there was no way Trump could get rid of him even if he wanted to. Now, if you don't mind, let's play RFK Jr.'s response to, he worked for Trump. What about that?
5: Well, you know, President Trump, as you recall, wanted to end the lockdowns. I think the thing that did the most damage to our country was the lockdowns. The lockdowns that shut down 3.5 million businesses in our country with no due process, no just compensation. All of our churches closed, our schools, yep, and our children are still paying the price for that.
1: Yep.
5: And yet we had the worst outcome of any country in the world.
3: How so?
5: We have the highest death rate from COVID of any nation on earth.
3: You.
1: Yeah. So all kinds of consequences. And he's talking about even in that moment, the kids and being, locked down and the things that we weren't able to get done now because of that. And one of the pivots that Dana Bash made was also about vaccine hesitancy. Now, again, we've started with at the beginning before I play this clip, we started with the premise that even with the information now in the diaries that we know, they still lean on all the talking points. Vaccine hesitancy, and listen what they talk about with the measles cases. How about this?
3: Years, you have been one of the leading voices questioning the efficacy of vaccines. Do you accept some responsibility for this measles outbreak?
1: Okay, so there's a measles outbreak. Any responsibility? Do you accept any? Because, you know, you've got some vaccine hesitancy, or you don't think that vaccines... Well, hold on a second. I'm putting words in his mouth.
5: Absolutely not. First of all, this is an international outbreak. So, and we're doing better at handling it than any country in the world. Mexico has 15 times the amount of measles per capita that we have. Canada has 4 times the amount of measles. England has 2 times the amount of measles. Did I cause those measles outbreaks?
3: You're the most famous.
5: Did I cause 137,000 cases?
3: You're the most famous vaccine skeptic on the planet.
5: Let me tell you, because actually Anthony Fauci in his diaries answers the question about why we're having a measles outbreak.
1: Right. Get ready for this. Goes back to the kids. Check this out.
5: Right now, reason we're having a measles outbreak because of the COVID lockdowns, because people didn't, like children during that period, did not get vaccinated. And in his diaries, he says this is going to cause massive outbreaks of measles and more children. He says this are going to die. Let me finish, because you could accuse me of something. Now, let me.
3: No, I didn't. I asked you a question.
1: No, you accused him.
5: Yeah, let me give you the answer. He says in his diaries, more children are going to die from measles because of these lockdowns.
1: So, again, I know we're going to move on. There's a lot more. There's all kinds of stuff going on. A lot more of these clips to play. But I just want you to go back to the beginning and what I said. Listen. As my mom used to say all the time. Listen. Long story. When you have Fauci in the diary, saying that the reasons why we're having a measles outbreak is because of the COVID lockdowns. People and children during that period didn't get vaccinated. They never left the house. He even said it. So now you have the evidence of Fauci's own voice and thinking, saying that that's the problem. That's what we need to be worried about. And even with that information, Dana Bash is like, no, it's you. You did it. It's your fault. It's because of your skepticism. Are you serious right now? Yes, she's serious right now. That's the problem. The problem that I have with all of this, and there's a lot, is that we never got any apologies. We don't have any mea culpas. We've got nothing like that right now. And as a matter of fact, with places like CNN, we have doubling and tripling down on stupid and more. It's true. There you have the evidence. And instead of going, didn't know that, you're probably right. We got to attack RFK Jr. because Trump. Yeah, it's and there was more. So we'll get to the other clips later on in the program. But first, all right, let's move to something else. Again, anytime you want to watch it, FL Voice News on YouTube, Rumble X, Facebook, and Insta. All right. Oh, man, there's so much. Where do you want to just do something quick with do you want to talk about the economy? OK, yeah, we could talk about that. Just some quick news on the economy. It's an interesting thing that it seems like there's a lot of good things that are going on. I know, but there's some people that are like, well, why don't we feel it? How come we're not feeling it? I agree. What did they say at CNBC today?
15: If we look at manufacturing, these are fresh July reads from the ISM on manufacturing. Comes in much better than expected, 55.6. That would be the best read in over 4 years since May of 22.
1: So we've got manufacturing that is coming back to the United States in numbers that we haven't seen since May of 2022. And I just want to emphasize why this is important. Because it's one thing when you create a technology. It's another thing to have somebody else make it. Think about that. We want to bring manufacturing back to the United States.
16: Whoopee.
1: No, it is a whoopee. It's a big whoopee. Not like the cushion that makes the funny noise, but a different whoopee. And it's this. And not like the one with the mouth that's on The View. Here's the thing. Can you imagine? We were the ones, for example, that invented the technology of flat screen TVs. We invented a lot of different technologies. And then what do we do with it? Do we make it here? Nope. We ship it off to somebody else to make it. So we don't even take part in the huge manufacturing benefits of the things that we make with our brains. Does that make sense? I hope that makes sense. And so to bring manufacturing back, to say, no, we're not going to do that anymore. From now on, when we build the technology, we create the technology, we patent it, we make it so that we benefit from it. The American people, get it?
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28: One of their delivery drivers was fraudulently issuing invoices to three different stores without delivering product. We heard he was around some local flea markets in the area. They knew right off the bat that something wasn't adding up because when they got billed for the invoice, they don't pay it out without scanning the product first. So they didn't have the product to scan, so they disputed the invoices with McKee Foods.
1: All right, so this is like a cake. What's the word I was... It's a... Instead of a caper, it's a caker. Anyway, so that's a guy from West Virginia who was explaining about another guy from West Virginia who was arrested because he stole $17,000 worth of Little Debbie snap cakes. And I guess he was trying to offload it to like a flea market that sold illicit Little Debbie snack cakes. And so that's the detective that's like, yeah, so they don't scan it, so they couldn't price it. And anyway, the point is that Little Debbie snack, like there's a scam going on with Little Debbie snack cakes. Let me see if D is there. D, are you there? Let me see. Can
32: I'm
1: you?
32: Here.
1: Okay. All right. So you're working now. Okay. So Little Debbie snack cakes. So if you were going to, this is a big one. All right. So here are your choices. Little Debbie snack cakes, Entenmann chocolate donuts, or ring dings.
32: Entenmann's.
1: Yeah, I know. Are there people that are really trying to get illicit Little Debbie cakes? I mean, they're good, but man, the Entenmann stuff is really, really good. Yeah, I don't know. That's a tough one. All right, well, I'm glad we got D back for just that segment. So that was very good. What else do we have going on? All right, let's see what is happening. around here. We got some fun stuff with Democrats. We always have fun stuff with Democrats, don't we? Have a little bit. All right, here you go. So this is really good. So Democrats are desperately trying to get you to leave California, apparently. And even when the governor knows it's a bad move, they still want to do it. Check this out.
0: Are throwing their support behind a controversial ballot measure.
1: Okay, so California Democrats are throwing their support behind a controversial ballot measure. You want to know what it is?

0: 200 billionaires in this state.
1: State party chair Rusty Hicks writing, quote,
0: Oh, I can't wait to hear. Hey, Rusty, what do you think about this?
1: California Democrats take a deliberative approach to our endorsement process that puts our values first and ensures our members have a meaningful voice in shaping the future of our state.
0: Yeah, you're really shaping the future really well by doing that, because they're going to leave.
1: The endorsement puts the party at odds with Governor Gavin Newsom, who in the past has warned the measure could hurt California's economy.
0: Yeah, please don't do that. So the reason, just get this. Democrats want to put a 5% tax, a one-time tax, just one time, on 200 billionaires on their assets statewide, okay? Basically, we want your money. We want a piece of the action. And you've got no choice. Like, what? Why? For what? What are you doing this for? Because we told you to. Because they can't stop the spending. Instead of cutting, which would be the conservative thing to do. Hey, is that needed? Can we do a little cutting, a little slashing, a little doging? Can we do that a little bit? No, not in California. And so even Gavin Newsom is like, if you pass this, you're going to mess things up here. Now, the only reason why he says something like that is obvious, right? It's because if he's running for president in 2028, you can't have that on your resume. Please don't mess this up. They'll mess it up. They mess everything up.
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8: One more chance. I'm Lisa Lucera, Fox News. President Trump says Iran must come to the table to avoid a massive U.S. attack.
9: President Trump says the U.S. military was prepared to deliver a decapitating attack on Iran over the weekend before he called off strikes to allow for a new round of talks.
10: This is a last chance for them to sign a good document.
9: The president says a deal would be implemented in two phases. First, reopening the Strait of Hormuz, and then negotiating Iran's denuclearization.
10: Now, that'll take a little while, but we're very strong on it. They cannot have a nuclear weapon.
9: President Trump earlier in the day accused Iran's leaders of being unbelievably duplicitous. Iran has denied direct talks are happening.
8: Fox's Jared Halpern at the White House. 25 states have sued the Trump administration over the latest round of tariffs imposed on U.S. trading partners, calling them a pretext for replacing import taxes the Supreme Court struck down in February. The states argue only Congress can impose tariffs. 70,000 people in and around Spokane, Washington, forced to leave their homes as wildfires rage.
11: Officials announcing that over 700 structures have been destroyed. Here's Spokane County Sheriff John Knowles.
12: The fires that are burning through these neighborhoods, it is almost impossible to stop them under certain conditions.
11: Between the Autumn Lane, Old Trail, and Fairview fires, 8,000 acres have burned with 0% containment.
8: Fox's Sarah Allegre in Spokane. Wildfires also burning in central Utah and eastern Oregon. State health officials in Michigan say two people have died in the cyclospora outbreak, the first deaths reported related to the parasite. The Michigan Department of Health and Human Services says both people had underlying health conditions that may have been impacted by the illness and dehydration. At least 18,000 have been infected. 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
8: Mostly cloudy and mild overnight with a few showers. Temperatures in the 70s to 5 on the WOKV weather meter. Partly to mostly cloudy for Tuesday. Scattered showers and a few thunderstorms. Highs in the upper 80s to around 90. From the First Alert Weather Center, I'm Action News Jax, Chief Meteorologist Mike Burrish for 104.5 WOKV.
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17: Well, hey, everybody. Glad you're joining us today on Florida's Voice. My name is Drew Steele. Big D right there on the other side of the glass with a microphone that apparently works. We got Nina in the breaking newsroom and you hanging out with us at FL Voice News on YouTube, Rumble, X, Facebook, and Instagram. The audience has been patiently waiting to find out why you've been gone so long. They were making assumptions that we were fighting. There was a problem. There was an issue in the building. You took off, and I don't know, there's been all kinds of rumors floating around. Would you like to clarify for everybody exactly what went down?
18: And well, let's just say when you don't take a single vacation day all year, you can take 30 at once.
17: No, you can't. Then you're not going to tell everybody why? You don't want to, like, say the thing? You don't want to tell anybody about the thing?
18: Not you just, quite yet.
17: Oh, why? It's such a beautiful thing. It's a nice thing. All right. I probably I probably clued people in with that. That's okay. Did you at least miss being here with all of us?
18: A little bit.
17: Wow. Oh, I heard somebody in the background. That didn't sound like the dog. I wonder who that was. I think we know. Okay, anyway, moving on. What else we got going on? Yes. All right, the president at the Oval making a big announcement today. This was this is so awesome that he was doing this.
10: Not have the strongest military in the world without the love and devotion of our remarkable military spouses who make the extraordinary sacrifices for our country. They really are extraordinary. Many military spouses spend months separated from their loved ones while our heroes are deployed overseas. Military families also endure frequent moves and other unique challenges, and the challenges are legendary. They write books about them. This commission will provide recommendations for improving the quality of life for military spouses so that we can better support both our military families and the entire United States Armed Forces.
17: Love it. Hey, you lefties out there, if somebody else becomes president of the United States in 2028 and it's a Democrat, you're going to want them to take that away? I'm just asking. Signing an executive order creating the president's military spouse commission will give military families a direct line to the White House. Recommendations for improving quality of different things that are going on, including employment, housing, healthcare, education, deployment strains. You've got every military branch being represented, and these huge efforts will help so much with these families. And it's a fantastic thing. And I'm just wondering, is that one of those things that you'd be like, ah, nah, we got to get rid of that because Trump did it? Because like the whole Trump RX thing. Nah, I don't want to save money on prescription meds. I'll just pay whatever you tell me to pay. I won't even ask. I'll get somebody else to pay it, like the insurance company, who maybe themselves will be like, yeah, we're not going to cover it. Okay. So what else was said? Because after that took place, and that was fantastic, then you have the opportunity, unlike some people that we know, to open it up to the press and to ask anything you want to ask. So let's see some of the things that were being asked. I believe the first question that we have here was about Iran and what's going on there.
15: So where are the Iran talks and what are your requirements
10: right now?
15: We'll find
10: out today or tomorrow. I mean, they're going to go quickly one way or the other. It's not very complex. We're talking about the strait, the opening of the strait, having it open literally by tomorrow, completely open. And that... is we then will talk about the nuclear capacity, the nuclear, what, you know, as we've been mentioned, that basically it's, I think most say, the denuclearization of Iran has to happen. And that'll be the second phase. But the first phase is the opening of the straits. The second phase will be the denuclearization. And that'll take a little while. But we're very strong on it. They cannot have a nuclear weapon.
17: Yep. And for those that don't know, the president of the United States over the weekend put a pause on any kind of major military attacks against Iran because the countries in the region, including Iran, were like, hey, can we talk a little bit here? Maybe we can work something out. It seems like that is typical. The president was not very happy, certainly about what we continue to see from Iran, calling them unbelievably duplicitous. And he's not wrong about any of it. I guess he was talking with Iran's foreign minister, a spokesperson. They said at a press conference that Tehran had no plans to hold direct talks with Washington after the president's claim that a deal was imminent. So they keep doing this whole back and forth. It's like, can you hold off on these major attacks? You're really hitting us hard. And we kind of want to talk and make some kind of deal, maybe step by step, as the president just described. And then you have the foreign ministry spokespersons like, yeah, we didn't say anything to anybody. Like, we didn't talk to anybody. It's like, what is wrong with you people? To the point where even over the weekend, our senator, one of our senators, by the way, we have two. I don't know if you know that. It's just, but for all these leftists out there, we got two senators in the state. Senator Rick Scott, in this case, was talking about Iran on Fox News over the weekend, and he said,
19: I would love your reaction to President Trump's just a few minutes ago, actually, talking about, I think he said that they are going to communicate through negotiation as early as tomorrow, and that, you know, hopes to make a deal because he doesn't want to, in his words, launch the largest attack since World War II.
20: Well, I think anybody likes war. And this president clearly doesn't like war. He doesn't want to put troops on the ground. But here's the bottom line. I mean, he had the guts to finally say, after we had presidents that sat there and appeased Iran, he finally said, you're not going to have a nuclear weapon. You're not going to continue to kill Americans. So he had the guts to do it. So I know he's given diplomacy a chance. Do I believe it's going to work? Probably not. Do I believe we're going to have to go in and bomb the hell out of him? Probably, because I don't, unless there's a regime change, I think whatever we do now, we're probably going to have to keep doing it, and because they're going to keep trying to get a nuclear weapon until we completely destroy their ability to do anything. So
17: it's starting to feel like he's not wrong, Senator Rick Scott. Unless there's regime change, probably going to have to keep doing what we're doing because they're going to want to try to get a nuclear weapon, and we got to destroy them and get some regime change in there, as it were. So, you know, you listen to that and you're like, yeah, probably is the case. So we'll have a little bit more on what was said in the Oval coming up in just a little bit. What else we have going on? I don't know. Let's see. What else? Oh, this is good. So, little election integrity news. Spoiler alert. There's no integrity on the Democrat side. There's plenty of integrity on the Republican side. Really valuable lesson for you kids when you're out there thinking about voting. Keep this in mind. Make sure you're of age and you're legal. Like, you're a citizen of the country and you're allowed to vote. And just for those that are, you know, listening and maybe are not, which happens. So we've got election integrity issues that was being discussed over the weekend. As you can imagine, the talking head programs were trying to make it sound like Republicans and Donald Trump don't know what they're talking about, especially with the voter roll situation, 6,600 non-citizens on the voter rolls in New Jersey, 400 people voted. An interesting statistic and dynamic that we talked about even over the weekend, as friend of the show, Scott Pressler, was in Pennsylvania reminding people that, hey, look, if you're thinking 400 really isn't a whole lot when it comes to non-citizens voting in an election when they shouldn't have been able to vote in an election, he reminds everybody.
21: Directly to the American people. In 2008, Al Franken was elected by 312 votes. In New Jersey, Governor Mikey Sherrill, Democrat, said that 6,600 illegal aliens are on the voter rolls and 400 of those voted. 400 is more than 312. Anyone that says that 400 is a low number, a statewide election was decided by that. Yeah. John Duarte lost by 187 votes as a congressman in California, 187 votes. And Michelle Steele in California lost her race by 653 votes. And one last one.
17: Okay.
21: Iowa was decided by 6 votes in 2020. I know my stats.
17: He knows his stats. There you go. And for Democrats, it's like, we don't care. Like, is that your answer? Like, your answer is we don't care. Probably. I don't know. Let's see. Because I was just getting ready to talk about, here, where did that go? There it is. Here's Colorado Secretary of State Jenna Griswold. Now, some of you might be thinking, that name sounds familiar. Why does Jenna Griswold's name sound familiar? Now, Dee, wasn't it, who were the Griswolds? Wasn't that the movie characters? The Griswolds, weren't they, was that National Lampoon? Was that the Chevy Chase? Were they the Griswolds? Do you remember?
18: Oh, man. Chevy Chase and, let me get her name correct.
17: I don't know.
18: Beverly D'Angelo.
17: Yeah, right. Weren't they wasn't the character, the family character?
18: Clark and Ellen.
17: Yeah, but weren't they the Griswolds?
18: Yes.
17: Okay. I just wanted to double check. Okay. So I don't know if there's any relation, but it seems like there might be with the Colorado Secretary of State, Jenna Griswold. She's the one that was not in the movie, the Griswolds there in National Lampoon or whatever. She was actually the one who was trying to remove Trump from the ballot, famously, in 2024. So what did she think when she was asked on MSNB, whatever they call themselves these days, about the voter rolls and what we're seeing and whether or not we're going to purge the voter rolls of non-citizens and whether we would even check it out? Or
0: Since being elected to a second term, Donald Trump has doubled down on his efforts to attack our elections and democracy.
17: So that's the first thing. So when you want to get people who aren't supposed to be on the citizen on the voter rolls as non-citizens off, so that it doesn't negate the people's vote that should be on there, that's an attack on democracy. Gotcha. Good.
0: There have now been two executive orders on elections during his second term, trying to grab power over elections.
17: No, I just described what it was. It was getting the non-citizens off the voter rolls. We should be doing that.
0: Luckily, they're largely losing. There's a big potential decision coming up next week on one of these executive orders that we hope we will win. His DOJ is suing many states across the country.
17: Because you're not letting us see whether or not we got non-citizens on there. It's like you're hiding something.
0: Trying to get sensitive voter data.
17: No. The sensitive voting data to you is whether or not you're a citizen. It's pretty simple.
0: I told them to take a hike. Luckily, again, the DOJ is losing many of these cases.
17: Okay. So she told the DOJ to take a hike. So you have 30 states being sued. Apparently, 270,000 non-citizens are registered to vote. And there in Colorado, you've got the Secretary of State who's like, yeah, we're not going to hand anything over. We might have some non-citizens here, but you're never going to find out. And oh, by the way, every little bit counts, as Scott Pressler talked about. You sure you don't want to make a big deal over 400 people? Because Al Franken, if you remember that name, if you're like, oh, man, I'm glad that guy's gone. The guy shouldn't have been there to begin with, possibly, because of who knows what was going on at the time. All right, what else we got going on? Anytime you want to watch NFL Voice News on YouTube, Rumble, X, Facebook, and Insta. I know I got a lot of stories. Let me get to this one. I'm going to play this right now. I know, I probably shouldn't, but I'm going to anyway. Not that I shouldn't, I'm not allowed to, but I was going to pivot to a Florida story. But I want to do this story first. This is about New York City. It is, how do I explain this the right way? Dee, is it fair to say that New York City right now is really messed up? Like, it's a mess. And for those that don't live in the city and are outside of the city, and they're like, no, it's not that bad. You just don't like Mondani. No, it's that bad. I have enough family in New York City to know it's that bad. Dee, I think you have family in New York City. Do you not? Do you not have people?
18: You think correctly.
17: Yep, I do. Sometimes. Not all the time. Ask my wife. Come on. So I just wanted to play this because no one has any self-awareness in New York City whatsoever, especially the communist mayor of New York, Mamdani. Yep, okay, there you go.
2: His name is Zora. He is a commie.
17: So this just came out over the weekend, and people have been talking about it because it's just it's hysterical. In East New York, in Brooklyn, they've opened up another one of those free or discounted grocery stores. Not free, just discounted. Like, it's 30% off everything. It's like a sale all the time. Like, you could buy food at a discount. And, you know, we just want to help everybody out. It's the changes that are going on in these city-run grocery stores. People are like, oh, this is fantastic, right? But there is one part of it that is hysterical and so predictable. And also, the lack of awareness is beautiful. So here's Mamdani being asked questions about the city-owned grocery stores and the price changes. And
22: how are you going to keep people from taking advantage of that, that deal, basically? And is there going to be a limit on the number of items that someone can take that are discounted at that level from that essential basket?
17: Yeah, that makes sense. I mean, if you got an essential basket of things that you can take and people are like, woo, I'm loading up on the good stuff or whatever, and you're getting a discounted price. And, you know, in New York City, they're always thinking about the felonious portions of, is that the right word, D? Felonious? Like if I was getting ready to kind of pivot into something that might be illegal about what could possibly happen, that would be felonious? Or is that not a good way to put that?
18: That works.
17: Okay.
18: Good word for you too.
17: It's all good. Thank you. I've come up with a lot of big words since you've been gone. I've been reading. Anyway, so let's hear the answer from Mom Donnie to this question.
1: So our RFP makes very clear that this is a program for New Yorkers to be able to put food on the table.
17: Right, okay. So we want people to put food on the table, not to do what?
1: Not a program for people to be able to make a quick buck through reselling. I'm going to pass it over.
17: Wait, okay. Didn't even think about that part, but they did. Hey, did you think about that? That there might be people who will go to the city-owned grocery stores, then go back into their neighborhood and sell it for a price that's still cheaper than what they might get in their local grocery store, but make a little bit of a buck for themselves.
18: Well, you there's no one in New York that would do that.
17: No! Oh, you are. That is so rude that the mayor of the city might suggest that people would do something like that. How dare you, sir? How? I know, right? Where is it when you need it?
3: How dare you?
17: Yeah, come on, Greta. Okay, so here comes the RPF expert, whatever that is. Here comes the expert to explain how they're going to make sure that nobody does something like that. Buckle up, everybody. This is good.
1: To our EDC head, GPAC, to add some additional details.
17: Yeah, let's go. I don't even know what he just said, but who cares? All right, here she comes, or here they come. Here it comes. Here G comes. I don't know, whatever your pronoun is. Here we go.
4: Yeah, so if you look at our RFP for the operator, we are looking to make sure that we target New Yorkers, whether it be at sort of a library card-esque thing, and also we manage who's buying and that is focused on everyday New Yorkers.
17: Wait a minute. D, did you catch that? So this is going to be sort of like some kind of library
18: ID?
17: Card. Yeah, some kind of library card. You wait, so you're going to ID people to be able to buy the things that you need to live off of in the city-owned grocery store. ID. That's, you mean the thing that you should be asking for when people go out to vote? No. You can't have that. Hey, D, what happens? What happens if somebody doesn't have the ability to get a library type ID? Because maybe they don't have an identification of their own to even tell you who they are. Then what? Then they'll starve, I guess. They won't be able to eat, and we can't have that. So why should they show an ID? Shouldn't anybody be able to walk in? Why would you do that? Wow. That is good stuff. And just one other thing that is... politically, people call it delicious. It's a little weird, but anyway. So this is delicious. In New York City, you have this thing that's going on right now. It's called a pied-à-terre. It's a tax. So you live in your house, in your townhome, whatever it is. They're going to tax you for it. All the people that have lived in New York City forever, we're going to figure out some way to get the money from you. Alex Berenson over the weekend was on Fox Business, and he was talking about this tax. Listen.
23: So, I mean, clearly the second home pied-à-terre tax does not apply to her. The city just seems to have spread this tax bill out to just about everybody who has, a luxury property, which obviously New York City, there's a lot of expensive homes and apartments. And, it's very, very socialist and very telling, because what they did essentially is say, you owe us this money, prove to us that you don't, right? That's the, the socialist attitude. It's our money, prove to us it's not. And so we'll get this sorted out. But it's very upsetting for my mother, and she's 81 years old.
17: So he's got an 81-year-old mother who's been living in New York City forever, and they've got this tax now, which they're calling it a quote-unquote second home tax. But really what it is they've spread it out now to main residences. And the thing is, you've got townhouses that people bought for nothing. They've lived in it 30, 40 years. They're worth millions and millions of dollars, and the state comes along and says, you owe us money. For what? Because we told you to. She's on this list, and she owes, in her case, 81 years old, she owes $56,000. Where's she going to get that from? But they're going to do it anyway. Now, here is the, as we like to say, the pièce de résistance. Get ready. This is Scott Galloway. Scott Galloway, a big lefty, who apparently also is someone who lives in New York City and has a luxury apartment. He likes the idea about this tax, because we got to get the money from these rich people. There's only one problem. Listen to this guy.
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3: You've been doxxed. What? Tell me.
5: So I don't know if you've heard, but Mayor Mamdani has decided to release a list of the 950,000 residences with addresses and names that might be eligible for his pied-à-terre tax. I came out in favor of this tax. This is the definition. He's taken a legitimate source of tax revenue and he's turned it into a wanted poster. And the question I would have is, other than trying to identify and imply these people have done something wrong, and then 18 months after a healthcare CEO was executed in the street and then published the list, what is the upside here?
17: Oh, well, would you look at that, D? So there's a leftist in New York City who loved the idea that Mamdani was going to have pied-à-terre tax, you know, the luxury apartments and places where people live, and let's get them. Except he put the list out of all of these different names and the properties and how much they were worth. And it turns out that the lefty who loved the idea is getting doxxed because he's on the list. And so he's like, well, wait a second. What's the upside here? You've taken what he feels is a legitimate source of tax revenue and turned it into a wanted poster. Ah, see? Number one, the left eats their own. And number two, good. The left eats their own. So even this guy's like, I got doxxed. Oh, isn't that sad? See, wait a minute. I'm a leftist. I like the idea. Sorry. You're a meal now.
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27: Fox News, I'm Ted Linder. President Trump continuing to warn Iran and now says this is their last chance. Negotiations underway between the U.S. and Tehran as the Pentagon pauses strikes.
28: President Trump says he called off another round of airstrikes against Iran last night after Arab leaders called him and requested he do so. President Trump says the blockade of Iranian ports will remain and will not be lifted.
27: Fox's Lucas Tomlinson. Thousands of people in Washington state evacuating as crews struggle to contain the wildfires inching closer to their communities.
29: 70,000 people in and around Spokane, Washington are out of their homes as wildfires destroy hundreds of structures in a 12.5-square-mile area. Officials announcing that over 700 structures have been destroyed.
27: Fox's Sarah Allegra. In tonight's Powerball jackpot, we're at $748 million, making it the largest jackpot so far this year. If you win and go for a single cash payout, you'd get $325 million. 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
14: Mostly cloudy and mild overnight with a few showers. Temperatures in the 70s to 5 on the WOKV weather meter. Partly to mostly cloudy for Tuesday. Scattered showers and a few thunderstorms. Highs in the upper 80s to around 90. From the First Alert Weather Center, I'm Action News Jax, Chief Meteorologist Mike Burrish for 104.5 WOKV.
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17: All right, anytime you want to watch NFL Voice News on YouTube, Rumble X, Facebook, and Instagram, I'm only laughing because I'm getting some messages from some people and they're like, hey, you got to check this out. And I'm checking some of it out on the break and I'm like, what is going on here? I'll share it with you. Don't worry. I would never leave you out of the things that make me laugh. All right. So that's coming up. But first, let's find out what's going on in the Florida's Voice newsroom. It's top of the news.
20: Top of the news. Florida's headlines.
17: Now. All right. Last time today, AP Anita Padilla has got the latest. Let's find out what's up. What's up?
21: Hey there, Drew. President Donald Trump defending the U.S. strikes on Iran's nuclear facilities, saying the operation successfully set back Tehran's nuclear program. This is your top story right now here on Florida's Voice News. President Trump dismissing criticism over the extent of the damage, maintaining the targets hit effectively, or they were hit effectively, and he's calling the mission a major success for U.S. national security. Those strikes continue to draw debate in Washington, with supporters saying they reestablished deterrence against Iran, while critics are questioning the long-term strategy and the risk of further escalation in the Middle East. Well, Republican gubernatorial candidate James Fishback is facing a lawsuit over allegedly unpaid scholarship money promised through a debate program that he founded. Fishback already responded to Florida's Voice, telling us that the situation was, quote, an oversight on our part and we are fixing it. The suit was filed in Broward County Small Claims Court, and it alleges that a former high school debate champion is still owed $8,000 from an $11,000 scholarship package that she earned during the 2023 and the 2024 debate seasons. According to the lawsuit, the original award letter said the scholarship would be paid upon her high school graduation. The plaintiff says she received only a $3,000 payment after months of follow-up, leaving an $8,000 balance. The lawsuit does accuse Fishback and his foundation of breach of contract and fraud. A pretrial hearing is scheduled for September 9th. Again, he's telling Florida's Voice that this was an oversight on their part, and they do plan to fix it. And speaking of James Fishback, Florida's Lieutenant Governor Jay Collins says he respects a judge's decision to keep the Republican gubernatorial candidate James Fishback on the primary ballot, but he says he strongly disagrees with the ruling. During an interview on CBS's Miami's This Week in South Florida, Collins said his legal challenge was about election integrity, not politics. A Leon County judge ruled that Fishback met Florida's seven-year residency requirement, despite evidence that he voted in Washington, D.C. in 2020 and owned a condominium there as well. Collins says the decision effectively created a, quote, home is where the heart is standard for residency, which he believes is not supported by Florida law. Fishback has called the lawsuit frivolous. The Republican primary for governor is set for August 18th. All right, that's the latest right now here from the Florida's Voice newsroom. I'm Anita Padilla, the news director here. Drew, back over to you.
17: All right, AP, last time today. We appreciate you there in the Florida's Voice newsroom. Anytime you want to check out the stories they're working on, flvoicenews.com. It's Florida's Voice, the website. All right, a couple of things I noticed. First of all, somebody sent me this. So I guess Aaron Rodgers called out Fauci on ESPN just a little while ago. So I don't know. Dee, you know, you probably know more about this than I do. Is Aaron Rodgers still playing for Pittsburgh?
1: Like he is.
17: Okay, so, and he's going to play, clearly. They're at Pittsburgh, yes. Steelers camp. And, okay, so let's see if this happened. Did he call him out? So remember, you have Aaron Rodgers, who, and I haven't checked the clip out, so I'm listening to it for the first time as you're listening to it. But Aaron Rodgers was one of the first skeptics publicly about the vaccine, right? Wasn't he one of the vaccine skeptics and also didn't take the jab and, you know, got in a lot of trouble? And, you know, we've talked about Kyrie Irving and how he was treated when he was playing for the Brooklyn Nets and how nobody seems to want to apologize to anybody about this. So I don't know. Let's see what Aaron Rodgers said, if anything.
3: Times today, because you've been very open about coming back for this year, last rodeo, and you talked about your wife saying, hey, have another year. Mike McCarthy being here, obviously a big deal. Can you tell us about the mindset of coming into your last season? Like, that's a real thing, it feels like, because is everything better?
17: Yeah, that's not what I wanted. All right, so I got to wait. All right, so apparently during this clip, I'll the newsroom will check it out. I'll just send it to you guys and you can get this spot. Because I guess he called out Fauci and the pleading of the fifth, the fifth-a-thon, as it were. And I'll get that clip coming up in just a bit. It was also a little bit of crazy over the weekend. We played some of it with Dana Bash and RFK Jr. Going back and forth about different things with regard to vaccines, including questions about autism and vaccines. And this was being brought up. Wall Street Journal, Trump pushes RFK Jr. on vaccine studies. Look, we want all the evidence from everybody. Like, we, if you, how do I say this the right way? D, tell me if I'm crazy, and it's fine. I don't mind. If you've got a side of scientists, that sounded weird. It's like, I'd like a steak and a side of scientists, please. If you got one side of science saying, yeah, you know, maybe we should not worry about the studies on vaccines when it comes to autism because we've already done this and we've established that there's no correlation, nothing. And then you have another side that's like, we've got a lot of questions. As a matter of fact, there's a lot of science that might suggest that, fill in the blank. You know, between the two of them, they should have a consensus and figure it out. You shouldn't pick one side because it coincides with what you believe. Shouldn't you let them duke it out and figure it out so that we have the best outcome? Does that make sense? Is that the way we do this?
1: Yeah, I like that.
17: Okay, good. All right. Well, not down a bash on CNN.
4: Predisposed to have an autistic child. Are you doing both?
5: Yeah, but Dana, you probably don't understand this because you're not a scientist, but genes genes don't cause epidemics.
4: I understand. Genes, epidemics.
5: A vulnerability.
4: A gene provides environmental exposure. That's what I'm asking. Are you studying the environmental exposure?
5: We're looking at all the different environmental exposures, but your statement, you have been fooled. Your statement that this has been studied is not true. It's categorically
4: It is considered.
5: Considered by who?
4: By every scientist who has studied this.
17: Every scientist who has studied. Is this like.
1: What kind of argument is that?
17: By every scientist who studied it. So isn't that like saying, I don't know, everybody.
1: Everyone who hit a home run in the MLB last night hit a home run in the MLB last night.
17: Right. Everybody who's had these French fries at my favorite burger joint ate the French fries at the burger joint. Like that. What is that? That's not even an answer. That's not a thing. Well, to data bash it.
5: It's not true. I can give you hundreds of scientists who have looked at this.
4: So on the one hand, do you understand?
17: Why does she interrupt him? He's got hundreds of scientists that are suggesting that we should explore more about vaccines and autism, and there might be something here. She just doesn't want to hear it. Why? Why? Because she, well, you've got your scientists, I've got mine. Let them duke it out. Not duke it out, but let them figure it out. But no, I've got my side, that's it. And like he's saying, you've been duped.
5: It's the National Academy of Sciences.
4: Predisposed.
17: Okay. So she was bringing up the National Academy of Scientists. Like, these are the scientists, the ones that she trusts. The National Association, the National Academy of Sciences, right? Isn't that what she said? Okay. It was funny because the National Academy of Sciences was brought up during this discussion, but it was Hans Mankey on his X account, who's fantastic, by the way. He's the founder of the Counter Lawfare Institute. It's a great follow. And he was like, the National Academy of Sciences isn't like a bunch of scholars that are just detached from everything. They're congressionally chartered. Think about this for a second. Follow the lead. Okay, D, and I want you to follow the lead on this too. So hopefully it'll make sense what Hans Mankey is saying and what I'm saying. So the National Academy of Sciences is where Data Bash is like, these are the scientists that they said it, that you're crazy, that there's nothing here. They're congressionally chartered. They're a 501c3. They were created to advise the federal government and lend scientific authority to matters of public policy. So they've got a lot of prestige. That's why Data Bash leans on them, right? And it appears like they're independent. But it was congressionally chartered. So doesn't it stand to reason, as Hans Mankey is saying, that it's the perfect place to go for lawfare or institutional lawfare, as it was? He said during COVID, institutions like the National Academy of Sciences were repeatedly used to convert political objectives into supposedly authoritative scientific judgments. So what he was saying is, the politics are disguised as neutral expertise. So because it's congressionally put forward and because they want to make it seem like it's independent, it's not. And so if you've got a government and an institution in government that wants to lean on another institution, who better to lean on than an institution like the National Academy of Sciences, who's going to give you the answer you're looking for? Does that make sense? Do you see what's going on, Dee? Do you see how that works? And so,
1: yeah, I agree.
17: And so she leans on them. But they're not the end all be all. They're giving them the answers that they're looking for. That's a problem. And by the way, one other thing. The Secretary RFK Jr. was talking on, I think it was Fox, over the weekend as well. And he did say something that was pretty cool. And the fact that this isn't even something that we are doing in the military, It was pretty shocking, but here, check this out.
5: Very grateful to Pete Hegseth for supporting him. I talked to Pete last night. He's going to try to drive this onto every base in our country. And the, you know, I was at Fort Carson, sorry, at the Stackhouse Bistro, which is another one of Robert Irvine's projects, and they were getting, and this is in Colorado, they were getting about 300 or 400 soldiers in there a day. Two-thirds of the food was being thrown out. Now they're getting 4,000 to 5,000 soldiers in there every day, and none of the food is thrown out. The contracts require that the food be eaten or they don't have to pay for it. And Robert Irvine is a genius. You know, he started out his life as the chief procurement officer for the British Navy, and then he became a television chef. So he's got all of those skills that we need to transform our military food program. And
17: so what they did was they got Robert Irvine. Didn't he have a show? Like, wasn't he one of those angry chefs on TV? He was like one of those angry chefs that, like the other angry chef, the Hell's Kitchen guy, that with the British accent that always yell at people because they're doing everything wrong and they're not cooking beef Wellington the right way and all that kind of stuff. Do you know what I'm talking about?
1: Yeah, it looks like he had a couple of shows.
17: Okay, there you go. So he was speaking to Secretary of War Pete Hegseth, and the Pentagon's going to be instituting a surge in whole natural foods across military bases. And I'm like, we're not doing that now? Like, we haven't been doing it? What have we been serving our military members? So, yeah, they're going to drive it into every base in the country. And I guess the guy that I was just talking about, or he was just talking about, was helping to do this as well. So that was nice to hear. It was just one of those things, though, where you think we're not putting like natural, healthy foods on military bases. And a lot of people there, we need them healthy. Of all the people we would like in the country to be healthy, besides ourselves, don't we want our military members to have the best? Yes, we do. Yes, we do. At least I do. All right. Looking at the time, we can't be fair with another clip, can we? I don't think so. All right. Coming up, I'll give you... Oh, D, did you hear possibly the worst national anthem performance of all time?
1: I have not.
17: You will. Now, I don't know if there has ever been a worse moment. There's a brand new women's baseball league. Did you know that, D? That there's a
1: no
17: new...
1: idea.
17: Okay. So there's two things you just learned today. Number one, there's a new women's baseball league. And I don't know enough about it, but we'll talk about it coming up. And then, to kick it all off, was quite possibly one of the worst anthem performances all time. Like forever, which is a long time. All right, if you don't know it, you're going to hear it coming up.
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18: You're going to have another dose of some heavy rain and wind.
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17: All right, anytime you want to watch at FL Voice News on YouTube, Rumble X, Facebook, and Instagram. And a big thank you to everybody who was hanging out with us over the weekend. 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And we do appreciate you hanging out with us with breaking news and more. It was a busy weekend. We had a lot to talk about. So we're glad that you had an opportunity to hang out. And many of you, as we've noticed on social media, have come from Rightline and made your way to Florida's Voice. And we thank you very much. So again, at Rightline News on YouTube and X. All right, so let's try to do this right now. All right, D. So D had no idea, and I have to be honest, I didn't know this either, that there's a brand new baseball league. It's called the Women's Pro Baseball League. So that's the WPBL. And it started on Saturday. Now, I don't know who's showing it or where you can watch it. I'm assuming that one of the sports stations will be having it. And I think it goes back to, wasn't that the, there's no crying in baseball. There's no crying in baseball. Wasn't that like a league of their own? D, wasn't that about?
1: That's it.
17: Okay, so wasn't that about the Women's Baseball League back from the 50s? The All-American?
1: And they're just creating one now?
17: Yeah. So the All-American Girls Professional Baseball League, the AAGPBL, that disbanded in 1954, and I think that's what the movie was. He's no crying in baseball with Tom Hanks. And so there's four teams. Who are they now? Boston, L.A., New York, and San Francisco? Okay, so that's what you have. But there was another thing that went on. I might only need to play maybe 3 or 4 seconds of this. So you'll get the idea of what.
1: Have you heard this yet?
17: Oh, yeah.
1: Is it worse than Fergie's?
17: Oh, D, you have no idea. This is worse than Fergie. This is worse than, who is it? Roseanne Barr and the crotch grab thing. Yep, worse. So this is Motown singer Martha Reeves of Martha and the Vandellas. That was a long time ago. And she had big hits like Dancing in the Streets and Heat Wave in the 60s. Well, let's just put it this way. Is there a way that we can check before people get the permission to sing the national anthem just to see what you're going to do? You had big hits in the 60s, but that doesn't mean maybe you should be doing things now. You ready, Dave? Here we go.
1: Here we go. Oh.

0: a time when Martha Reeves was like it. I mean, Dancing in the Street is one of the biggest songs. You know it. You've heard it a gajillion times. An awesome voice. The group was fantastic. I have no idea what happened. Now, when you get to later on, it's so bad it's good, D. But I'm just going to stop. I'm not going to do it. I can't do it. The music's playing. Let me just put it this way. To me, the fundamental question is, don't we need to... Shouldn't we demand that you try out before you do the anthem? Can we please hear what you're planning on doing and then respectfully make a decision before this happens?
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6: He pulled back one last time. I'm Lisa Lucera, Fox News. President Trump says he's giving Iran one last chance to come to the bargaining table to avoid what he's calling a massive attack by the U.S.
7: President Trump says U.S. forces were ready to launch another wave of airstrikes on Iran over the weekend.
8: We're going to hit them very hard yesterday. Very, very hard. Harder than any attack, I think I can say, generals, from a point of knowledge, any attack since World War II.
7: President Trump says the blockade of Iranian ports will remain and will not be lifted until there's a deal or, quote, total surrender.
6: Fox's Lucas Tomlinson at the White House. The president says any deal would first call for reopening the Strait of Hormuz and then Iran getting rid of its nuclear weapons. Senate Democratic leader Chuck Schumer blasting Republicans over the nomination of Todd Blanche as the next attorney general. This morning, the two holdouts, Tom Tillis of North Carolina and John Cornyn of Texas, said they would vote in favor of Blanche after he agreed to terminate plans to create a fund to compensate allies of President Trump.
9: Instead of seeing Todd Blanche's so-called deal for the sham that it is, Senate Republicans are once again taking Trump's personal attorney at his word. All Blanche's deal does is accept the reality that Trump's MAGA slush fund is never getting through the courts.
6: The fund came about after the president's settlement with the IRS, which also gives him and his family immunity from audits. The Senate Judiciary Committee expected to vote on Blanche's confirmation tomorrow. A judge has ruled the state of New York can't ban federal agents from wearing face coverings or require they wear visible identification. The ruling comes after a federal judge earlier this year blocked a similar law in California. America's listening to Fox News.
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4: Mostly cloudy and mild overnight with a few showers. Temperatures in the 70s to 5 on the WOKV weather meter. Partly to mostly cloudy for Tuesday. Scattered showers and a few thunderstorms. Highs in the upper 80s to around 90. From the First Alert Weather Center, I'm Action News Jax, Chief Meteorologist Mike Burrish for 104.5 WOKV.
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11: Well, hey, everybody. Glad you're joining us today on Florida's Voice. My name is Drew Steele. We got Big D on the other side of the glass. He's back, everybody. He's back. And we also got Nina in the breaking through room. So I'm not trying. Okay, that sounded weird. And you hanging out with us at FL Voice News on YouTube, Rumble, X, Facebook, and Instagram. I knew you were coming back. Nina was like, he's not coming back. I'm like, no, he's going to come back. And she's like, no, I don't think he's coming back.
12: I don't know what she was thinking.
11: Yeah, I don't know what she was thinking either. But you were gone for quite a while, but you're feeling good. Everything is great. You are like stacked and packed, as the kids say. Ready to go.
12: Right? That's one way to put it.
11: Yeah, it is one way to put it. And it's too late to take it back now. All right, scheduled to join us in a couple of more minutes, Congressman Randy Fine, 6th District of Florida. And we got a lot to talk about. It's always fun when the congressman is on with us. So scheduled to be on with us, in just about 10 more minutes. So cannot wait to hear what he's got on his mind. Good stuff. All right, some things that have been happening. I don't want to get into that. Let's get into some other things. Over the weekends, you had Senator John Kennedy, who was being asked about some of the deals that are going on in Congress, which is very interesting. This one in particular was about a bipartisan deal to avoid a government shutdown. Now, remember, the press, the media, Democrats, all the same thing. They want to make it seem as if it's the Republicans that are the problem. They're the issue. And you got to get along with the Democrats, even though the Democrats are crazy right now. And I can prove it in a lot of different ways, including with DSA members that we're going to get into. But here is about a government shutdown that is looming. There's always a government shutdown looming. There doesn't have to be one, but there always needs to be for Democrats, because it's the way that they can try to gum up the works, maybe get some things out of this administration that they wouldn't otherwise get. So here you go. This is Kristen Welker on Meet the Press this weekend says,
9: will you support a deal, a bipartisan deal, if it is reached, to avoid another government shutdown?
11: I love it. So it's got to be, you know, bipartisan deal. We're going to have it's interesting how, do we really want bipartisan deals right now? When you know what the Democrats want and what they're about, do you really want to make a deal with them? It's almost like if you've got the majority, push them out of the way, politically speaking. But we don't. Well, let's see what Senator John Kennedy says.
13: Well, I don't know what the deal is yet. I'm only on the Appropriations Committee, but I've heard nothing. Now, it's been reported that Senator Schumer, in return for keeping government open, wants Senator Thune to kill the budget resolution and to take away President Trump's authority to review government grants. I think to agree to that would be top of the heap, king of the hill, a number one, stupid. Will I vote for it? The short answer is no. The long answer is hell no.
11: There you go. So if you're wondering, so think about this for a second. So you have Democrats right now who are posturing by saying, this is what we're going to do. I'm going to shut down the government. What we don't want the president doing is having the authority to review government grants. So ever since USAID disappeared, and it seems like a lot of money has dried up, not just with the party, but with a lot of other things that were going on overseas that maybe got funneled back to the United States Democrats, you know, that kind of thing, that now they want to know what's going on with government grants because, hey, whoa, whoa, whoa, hold on a second. We don't want you to review these things because we've got a feeling that you might be taking something away from the ability to continue to do the things that we were doing before. Yeah, and so that's not a thing. And so you had Senator John Kennedy who's like, yeah, we're not going to do that. Now, when you hear about the doubling and tripling down on stupid, you certainly don't want to double and triple down on that, especially when you have enough of it on the Democrat side that they can handle it all by themselves. I'm talking about the doubling and tripling down on stupid. That's why I'm talking about the DSA.
14: Democratic Socialist.
15: Let's wreck this place.
16: True international effort to pressure.
11: Again, I always wondered what that meant. So you have the concerns that many people have about Francesca Hung. She is the likely nominee for Wisconsin governor on the Democrat side after the primaries that will be taking place very soon. And, you know, this is somebody who has denied talking about decreasing police prison populations and abolishing police until the internet shows up, which is a funny thing because the internet is forever. And here's Francesca Hung, who recently said, I never said anything about abolishing prisons and all of this kind of stuff. Well, it's funny. You've said it before.
17: Abolishing policing is one segment of reforming and reevaluating our criminal justice system. Using the funds after we've eliminated the access to eliminating funds for the police needs to be put into rehabilitation services, mental health services for those in prison, making sure that we are looking at decreasing our prison populations.
11: Yeah. So decreasing prison populations, you know, stop the funding of police departments, you know, abolishing the police. That's something that they're going to be doing, even though they're saying that they're not doing this. Also, there's some other things that seem to pop up when it comes to Democrat socialists like Francesca Hung, who wants you to believe that she's the best candidate to run the state of Wisconsin when she says things like,
17: I wasn't always aware of the struggles of other communities of color because for me, assimilation always kind of took over. And so I did marry my proximity to whiteness continues, right? I'm my son is biracial. He's half white and half Korean. And
11: wait, what? So she's on a podcast saying that her son, and having a son that's half white is, in quote, being in proximity to whiteness. What am I missing here? What's the matter with you people? What is going on? Like, how do you not soundly reject somebody who speaks this way? I mean, you might, but even in the Democrat Party, by the way, she's requiring photo ID for people to attend the rally over the weekend that she had, which is great. Can't wait to see you at this Sunday's We Make Better Possible rally in Milwaukee. Dee, would you ever call an event We Make Better Possible?
12: No.
11: Yeah, I wouldn't either. Sounds weird. We'll have a live performance by Emmett James and 99, the producer, and we'll be joined by Representative Ilhan Omar. Yay! And other very special guests. No bags allowed. And oh, by the way, registration and photo ID required. School, state ID, or driver's license. Now, why do they keep doing this? That's hysterical. So you can't have it to vote, but you got to have it to show up at Francesca Hong's very special event with very special people that might talk about their proximity to whiteness and who knows what else, like abolishing the police and prisons and the like. It's outstanding how they continue to give us the fuel to stop this political fire that is the communist socialist Marxists. But all of this means absolutely nothing if people are going to continue to vote as long as there's a D after their name. By the way, speaking of D's after their name, did we talk about, I don't remember if we talked about this on Friday or.
18: It's not Kamala.
11: Yeah. Yeah.
18: It's not Kamala.
19: It's Kamala. Kamala Harris.
20: Just combine comma with law and you get Kamala.
11: Yeah. I don't often have an opportunity to play that, but Kamala Harris was at the Urban League. Did we talk about this? I don't know, but I'm going to just play this again, even if I did, because I just want to remind everyone that even though you may be thinking that there's no way Democrats will go ahead and elect en masse these Democrat socialists, although there are many that will be making their way to Congress. But there's no way that the Democrat Party, as it is known now, you know, the Hakeem Jeffries, the Chuck Schumers, the Kamala Harris's, those individuals, I mean, obviously Kamala Harris not in Congress, but the ones that are there, they would never let the Democrat socialists come along and push the agenda of destruction that they have, right? The things that we heard about over the weekend, the vow to side with communist China from the DSA, the abolishing the Senate, the abolishing of the presidency, the abolishing of prisons and all of these different things that they've described. But let's not forget about the other side of the coin, which is when you have someone like Kamala Harris, who goes to the National Urban League convention and reminds everybody what the party is that's in existence right now, where once they get power, all bets are off on the things that they might do. Check it out.
21: For example, and I know this is going to be controversial coming from me in particular, we need to revisit the Electoral College. We need to revisit the point of expanding the court to 13 justices like we have 13 district courts.
11: Okay, so just so everyone understands that the Democrat socialists of America are bad. There's no doubt about it. But can we remind ourselves of the bad that is the Democrat Party as well and the failed 24 Democrat presidential candidate Kamala Harris, who believes that we continue to revisit getting rid of the Electoral College, expanding the courts, making Puerto Rico and D.C. states to add on four new lefty senators. They're still pushing that. So even the Democrat Party as it is now is bad. I mean, it would get a whole lot worse. But yeah, I just wanted to remind everybody of that. So don't think that for one minute that having a Democrat anywhere near the White House or even in control of the House and the Senate would be, it'll be fine. They'll never let, no. We don't want any of them. How about that? What else we got? All right, D, we're still waiting on Congressman Randy Fine. So just want to make sure, maybe you should check the number. You could call the number. 866-588-8303 is one of the numbers that you can call anytime you would like. If there's something on your mind that you want to talk about. A couple of other things that we are watching a little more from the President of the United States from earlier today. Do we have some more of that audio? And I know he was talking, among other things, about what we have going on with our borders and what he has seen with the securing of the borders, what they're not doing in places like Spain and other places around the world. And
0: we've done a fantastic job. You know, somebody said you did it too fast. I did it in 30 days, my first 30 days. Biden couldn't do it. He couldn't get it done. He tried at the end. He tried to do something because it was so overwhelming. It was so bad politically. But we did it in 30 days. Somebody said you should have taken a year and a half or 2 years, complete it, because everyone forgets. Even my speechwriters, they say, sir, nobody wants to hear about the border anymore. You've done it. It's an incredible job you've done, but nobody wants to hear about it. And I should have taken a couple of years to do it because, and it actually was, the public has about a 2 year, people do, they have a 2 year memory for certain things. They have a 2 week memory. I may have gotten elected, certainly partially on the border.
11: Yeah. Well, partially on the border, yeah. And some of the things that they're not doing in places like Spain. And so the concern still becomes, how are we going to be able to convince the left that we can't have open borders along our southern border? The same way that the European Union now is very upset about the movement from Morocco into Spain and some of what's going on there. They're not very happy about it. Maybe you should not be either. Just putting that out there. All right. Anytime you want to call, 866-588-8303 is the phone number. All right. Let's see live who's on the phone with us right now. What's your name and where you're calling from?
18: Well, it's Randy Fine.
11: Hey!
18: If it's me.
11: So. It is you. You're live. How are you, sir?
18: How are you? I'm sorry I'm a couple minutes late. It's been a crazy day, but I'm doing great. Just busy. Been all over Volusia County today.
11: Yeah, I understand. I know we were just talking about a lot of different things that are going on that I'd love you to comment on. But before we get to that, let's get to some of the things that are going on in the district. And I know you've got a big presser that's going to be happening because you want to highlight some things that are going on there with Flagler County and some of what's been happening. Maybe we can talk about that first.
18: Well, we're going to be talking about a lot of the great work we've done, not only for beach restoration, but FEMA funds. And frankly, the work that I've done all over my district. You know, everyone knows I'm a fighter for the controversial things, illegal immigration, Save America Act. But I fight just as hard to make sure that my district gets the resources that it needs in order to be in order to get the tools that it needs. And we're going to be highlighting a lot of that here during the August recess.
11: Oh, that's fantastic. Yep. And so that is, you know, one of those things where, and we've talked about this before, where I'll tell you when it comes to funding and the things that we need and some of the ways that we get hit here and how previous administrations were just not very helpful. It's amazing how a change in a presidency can make a change in a lot of things that we're able to get here during some of the worst times that we've had, especially when it comes to some of the beach renourishment and some of the damage that we get from hurricanes, you know.
18: Yeah, and part of the other problem that we deal with is it takes so long.
11: Yeah.
18: for us to get reimbursed. I mean, the federal government can take years and years and years in order to pay these governments back. And that's just not okay, because a lot of times our local governments don't have the money to expend on all of these things and effectively give the federal government a loan. So So we're working on that as well to make sure that when these expenses are incurred, that they have the right to expend on behalf of the federal government, that they get reimbursed quickly thereafter.
11: Yeah. Congressman Randy Fine joining us here on Florida's Voice. You know, I keep thinking to myself, there's going to be a moment where the Democrat Party is going to coalesce, get behind the fact that the DSA portion of the party is crazy. Until you play Kamala Harris from the weekend at the National Urban League, which I just did before you came on, talking about that we need to get rid of the Electoral College and we need to pack the courts. So a reminder that, yeah, the DSA part of it is really bad, but the part that's there right now is really bad too. And so there is no escape even for them, and how radical they've become. Some of the things that we're hearing about with these candidates are just, it's not even, it's not even acceptable. You know, it's so outrageous. And I guess we just have to keep talking about it to make people aware across the country that it is as bad as we describe it.
18: Well, you know, President Trump always talked about foreign countries opening up their insane asylums and dumping them into America. We know that's true, but I think a lot of them are now ending up running for Congress as Democrats. I mean, some of the things that these people say is insane. So I think we've got a combination of just really, really stupid people and mentally ill people who Democrats are allowing to run for office. I think of the woman in California who's running for Congress, who is an immigrant to this country and refuses to say the Pledge of Allegiance. Why does this person want to be in Congress if for no other reason other than to destroy the country? So we're in a war for the future of America, and folks on our side of the aisle need to wake up and remember that when we get to November. Because if we don't turn out and vote, we're going to lose this country.
11: Yeah, and I'm always remarking about how Democrats always talk about how they love to be the big tent party. Really, it's like, if I was under that tent, I wouldn't want that part coming into my tent. Thank you very much. But this is what happens when you've been open this way, and really all you want is the W, which is really scary, because the end result of what they're trying to push is so incredibly harmful. And I wonder, what's it going to be like there in the halls of Congress when you have certain members who absolutely will be dead on DSA members? They're going to be there. There's going to be a handful of them and more. What do you suppose that that's going to be like? Not just for them, but even for people with common sense and people who love this country and people who wouldn't want to see them in the halls to begin with.
18: Well, God help us all is all I can say. Look, if Republicans keep control of the House, and we're working very hard to do that, we're going to have to make some real changes. There's a guy from New Jersey who will likely be elected to Congress who was a volunteer for Al-Qaeda and Hamas. This is not someone who can be given access to classified information. And so we're going to have to figure out how we run the place when the barbarians are no longer at the gate. They're inside, and some of them are going to be serving in Congress, and we're going to have to deal with that. We are in a fight for the future of this country against those who seek its destruction. I don't know how they can take the oath of office, frankly, given what they believe, but we're going to have to fight them in the chamber, because otherwise we're going to be fighting them on the streets.
11: Yeah. Congressman Randy Fine joining us here on Florida's Voice. And hey, before we go, I might ask you this. You know, one of the things that I talk about when I keep bringing this up is, you know, there's going to be a Democrat running for governor here in the state of Florida. And they're going to have to take a lot of the positions of the DSA because they pretty much run the show right now. And the last thing we need is to have somebody who is going to be there, possibly because there are going to be some disgruntled Republicans in the state who maybe their particular candidate didn't win. And they get all upset and they're like, I'd rather vote for David Jolly. You sure about that? Are you sure you want to go down this road? And some of the nonsense that's been happening with this gubernatorial race, even on the primary side. You have some thoughts before we go?
18: Sure. Well, look, after Byron wins, and he's going to win, and I was proud to be the first elected official to endorse him after he announces, everyone's got to get on board. Because keep in mind, David Jolly said, we ought to start letting people cut body parts off of little girls again. We ought to start letting boys play girls' sports again. We don't want that in this state. And we have to remember, we are dealing with the other side that believes in things that are fundamentally evil. People need to wrap their heads around that. And I think everyone will get behind Byron. And I think he's going to win big in November.
11: There you go. All right, Congressman, I know you're busy. Thanks for a few minutes of your time. Always appreciate it. Look forward to the next time we get together, okay?
18: Thank you. And sorry I was late. Talk to you soon.
11: No worries. We'll see you soon. All right, that's Congressman Randy Fine joining us here on Florida's Voice. That was pretty funny, Dave. So because I just, because he was late, we didn't, I just popped him on. I popped him on the, on a little inside Drew Steele, Florida's Voice radio. We don't care. We tell you what's going on. Brought him into the program and wasn't sure if it was him or not. So I was like, what's your name? Where are you from? Well, I'm Congressman Randy Fine and I'm on the air with you. But that was pretty
1: surprised.
11: Fun. I know. Hi, surprise. Yeah. Listen, we're a family show, but we're a family with you. We tell you all the inside baseball stuff. We're not proud. It's okay. That was funny. All right, good stuff. Top five audio clips of the day are next.
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26: News. I'm Sue Guzman. President Trump is warning Iran it's their last chance. Negotiations underway between the U.S. and Tehran as the Pentagon is pausing strikes.
27: President Trump says he called off another round of airstrikes against Iran last night after Arab leaders called him and requested he do so. President Trump says the blockade of Iranian ports will remain and will not be lifted.
26: Fox's Lucas Tomlinson. President Trump lashing out at the top prosecutor in D.C. over her decision to dismiss charges against an accused reflecting Paul Vandal.
28: And I was disappointed with Jeanine Pirro, really disappointed with Jeanine Pirro. She folded like an umbrella.
26: Prosecutors say the Interior Department was slow to provide evidence that showed peeling to the reflecting pool sealant, and that was likely botched by a contractor, not an act of vandalism. 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
5: Mostly cloudy and mild overnight with a few showers. Temperatures in the 70s to 5 on the WOKV weather meter. Partly to mostly cloudy for Tuesday. Scattered showers and a few thunderstorms. Highs in the upper 80s to around 90. From the First Alert Weather Center, I'm Action News Jax, Chief Meteorologist Mike Burrish for 104.5 WOKV.
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11: 866-588-8303. 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We're live 3 to 6 p.m. Monday through Friday. So if you would like to call, that would be fantastic. All right, it's time to call it right now. It's time for the top five audio clips of the day. It's my top five.
10: This is Drew's top five. Number five.
7: Years ago, Democrats like Bill Clinton were signing tough legislation proposed by Republicans on illegal immigration. So this has been a big change, but it is definitely political. So what can you do at the state level? When Joe Biden opened the border, I was the first governor to send people to Texas to help Governor Abbott and help the state of Texas fortify that border. And there was some success, but when the feds are releasing the people you catch, then it's not as successful as you would like. And so, but we were there the whole time. Obviously did the transport program to places like Martha's Vineyard, which highlighted this problem, because there was a lot of liberal elites that wanted the border open. They just didn't want to have to deal with it. The minute they had to deal with it, then their tune changed. When President Trump got elected, this was, if not the number one, certainly one of the top two issues in the election. But I also knew after 4 years of Biden, DHS was a shell of itself. They were not going to be able to do mass deportations immediately because they didn't have the funding. They didn't have the personnel.
11: Yep. And so what ended up happening? By the way, that's the governor of the great state of Florida, Ron DeSantis, who was like, listen, we did it ourselves and personally removing people. And by the way, the governor is saying that he would personally remove any official in Florida who shields illegals. Half of all the immigration arrests done by state and local law enforcement across the country are in one state, right here, the free state of Florida. So that was the governor on Life, Liberty, and Levin over the weekend. And a lot of people were talking about that visit. And obviously, a lot of the discussion about the governor being out there right now and feels like and it smells like 2028 in presidential elections. We're not there yet, but hey, you know, chances are you're going to hear a lot more from the governor coming up.
10: Number four.
0: Integrated All U.S. just announced record profits second quarter.
6: Yeah.
0: Unbelievable. For Exxon, for instance, 14 million highest they've had in over a decade. For Chevron, for the quarter, highest in history.
6: By 12 times.
0: On the back.
6: You saw that?
0: Yes. Yeah. I mean, it's unbelievable. On the back.
6: I don't like it.
0: Workers paying higher debts.
6: Yeah. They're making too much money. Okay. Based on a shortage, they're making too much money. I don't like it. And I should be the last one to say, because I'm a big free enterprise guy, nobody bigger. And, you know, you're going to see oil when we're finished with Iran, you're going to see the prices drop through the floor. But they made too much money. Too much money. Chevron, too much money. ExxonMobil, too much money. When you look at one company where they made 12 times what they made the year before, they're going to give some of that back to the public.
11: Wow. What do you think about that, everybody? So that's the president of the United States. Today in the Oval was asked about these oil companies' record profits. And you've got the price of oil that has dropped to like $80 a barrel, something like that. And yet we're not seeing the big drops at the pump. The president smells a rat. He's saying Chevron made too much money, ExxonMobil making too much money. He's not happy about it. Give some of that back to the public. When you're looking at the companies 12 times what they made the year before, he said they better cut retail prices, the consumer price. And people were looking surprised. And he's like, you're surprised about this? Like, he wants to see the relief. Because he believes that there should be, based on how history has shown, that when the price of oil drops, so does the cost at the pump. So why are we not feeling that drop? And so is this the president's suggestion that maybe these oil companies are trying to milk the Iran war for everything it's worth until the moment where it actually does drop through the floor in the Iran situation is resolved, and then there's no way that they can stop the prices from dropping. But in the interim, maybe they can work it a little bit. I don't know, but that was something else.
10: Number three.

0: Okay, I gotta stop. So that's Martha Reeves. Once upon a time, Martha Reeves was the lead singer for a very famous band. And apparently no longer. So Martha Reeves and she's singing the national anthem at what was the brand new Women's Baseball League. She was Martha Reeves of Martha and the Vandellas dancing in the streets. That's what she was singing at the time. But for some reason, nobody decided to do an audition and screen her to see whether or not she can still sing the anthem. And I guess not. And so she did. And that's what it sounded like. And I'm just suggesting that, hey, could we get like somebody to audition and make sure that every single time somebody wants to do it so that that doesn't happen again? I'm just saying.
1: Number two.
2: Today, because you've been very open about coming back for this year, last rodeo, and you talked about your wife saying, hey, have another year. Mike McCarthy being here, obviously a big deal. Can you tell us about the mindset of coming into your last season? Like, that's a real thing, it feels like, because is everything better? Is everything funner? Is everything more awesome? Like, how do you kind of view this year versus maybe the years of the past?
3: I'm going to plead the fifth.
2: Okay.
4: Okay.
3: Like
4: gotta
3: that.
4: Love that guy.
3: Like that absolute coward, Tony Fetch. Absolute coward.
4: Yeah. Hey, it's back, baby.
3: Are you kidding me?
2: Yeah, 111
3: You
2: times.
3: Got a pardon and you're in front, and you pleaded over 100 times at the White House? What are you scared of, Tony?
2: Yeah.
3: I thought you were the science.
2: Yeah.
3: I am science, and you get up there and you can't answer a question?
2: Yeah.
3: What are we doing? And how much time did the network spend on that? How much time did they spend on my responses every week, on my vaccination status, on Taylor and Travis's wedding?
0: Wow. So that, D, that's what he said. Remember we were talking about this earlier, and it's like there's some place in the clip where he talks about Fauci. That's Aaron.
5: Yes, you found it.
0: Yeah, there it is. Aaron Rodgers, who I guess is playing for the Pittsburgh Steelers still. Is this like the last rodeo for him? Is this it? Is this the last year? Did he say anything about that, D? I don't even know. But there he was on Pat McAfee's show. That's when I was a sports guy. Okay. And when asked about this time period now that he's playing, it's like pleading the fifth. You believe this Fauci stuff? And it's true. Because if you remember back, right, D? Wasn't Aaron Rodgers in the middle of it during COVID where he's like, I'm not doing this. I'm not getting the jab. I'm not going to do it. And what did they do? They absolutely positively did everything against him to make it seem like, you know, how dare you? This is outrageous. Yeah. But there he was right there. And that was quite a clip to hear right there.
1: Number one.
6: Although it's controversial, it's necessary to prepare for the next pandemic, to get ahead of it, to figure out what these viruses can do. What you want to end this gain of function research. Some scientists say, isn't it better just to put better guardrails around it?
7: People have been trying to put guardrails around it for generations, and it hasn't worked. And clearly, COVID-19 pandemic and many other global pandemics that we have come from gain-of-function research. The RSV epidemic that we have that is the biggest killer of kids in this country today came from these kind of experiments. The Lyme disease almost certainly came from this kind of research. So, the scientists who you say are experts are making the argument that this is necessary for pandemic response. Can I point to one instance in history where research that came out of this kind of experimentation has actually provided us something beneficial?
6: So how do you prepare then? How do you prepare for the next pandemic? I mean, that's literally...
0: Wow, so how do you do it? I mean, is there any way to... Yeah, there's plenty of ways to do it, but the suggestion that we have to do gain-of-function research, which Fauci lied about, we don't do gain-of-function at NIH. Yeah, you did, and you got funded. And of course, if you say to all these funding people that, yeah, we're going to stop doing this, then the money stops rolling in, and you don't want the money to stop rolling in for other things, so you got to just zip it. So the scientists who you say are experts, RFK Jr. says, can point to one instance in history where research that came out of gain of function research provided us with a benefit. Now, you would think that if Dana Bash on CNN asking the HHS secretary, RFK Jr., about this, you would think if she was a really good journalist and reporter, she'd like, huh, that's an interesting point. Hey, can we get some people on this and find out? Because if he's right, you should admit it. But you won't, because you have an agenda.
1: Drew's top five.
0: The whole thing, the whole interview with RFK Jr. was all an agenda, attacking him, even though we have all this information now through the Fauci diary. And now he lied about COVID, he lied about the vaccine, he lied about gain-of-function research, he lied about the Wuhan lab, he lied about everything, and yet they still want to defend him. Why? Why? Why do they still want to do it with all of that? Interesting question. All right, who's on the phone with us right now? What's your name? Where are you calling from?
4: Hi, Drew. Hi, I'm David from Clearwater.
0: Hey, David from Clearwater. How are you, my friend?
4: Good, my friend. You know, I just wanted to echo, I was calling about that interview. You mentioned it earlier, and I watched it in total prior to my call. You know, I'm a big proponent of studying the links or associations of vaccines and autism. Mm-hmm. Two of my kids have been irreparably harmed from vaccines. So we live with it daily, right? And if you ever ask parents of kids with and adults with autism, so at least three quarters will say that, yeah, they were fine when they were born, but they lost their skills and they got autistic shortly after a vaccine. And so I'm so glad, you know, I know that my kids they're adults now, will never reap the benefit of studying this issue of vaccines and could be a causation or a contribute to autism. But I'm so happy that we have a fierce fighter with RFK, and he doesn't take any bull from CNN people.
0: Yeah.
4: And he's able to speak really soundly about another talking point. I could go on, Drew.
0: Yeah, no,
4: another talking point is all this stuff that it's been proven. The science is,
0: yeah,
4: you know, there's no link. That's all a bunch of horse hockey.
0: You know? Yeah, thank you for saying horse hockey, David. We got to jump. We got to get ready for a break. But listen, thanks for the call. And ultimately, you know, look, whether or not you're someone who agrees with David or you don't agree with David, this is what I would say. Don't we want to make sure that we study? No, it's already been studied. Well, hold on. If Dana Bash says it's already been studied, and she knows the answer because the scientists that she leans into have said one thing. But RFK Jr., no matter what it is, no matter what in the world it is, if you have another group of scientists who find something else, doesn't that mean that there's something off? Like something's not right. How could you have one group that's like, oh yeah, and there's another group that's like, no way? Well, you all need to get together and figure it out and find the answer for the betterment of humanity. Unless that's not what you're all about. Unless you have an agenda. Unless it's all about money. Unless it's about power. Unless it's about politics. What's it about? That's the answer. Let's get the truth. Let's get both sides. Let's get it all out there. And let's figure out what's what. For the betterment of all of us. What do you say?
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0: All right. 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All right, was there one thing? Oh, there's a bunch of things that I wanted to get to. I wanted to play this other clip of Governor Ron DeSantis on Life, Liberty, and Levin, but I'm trying to find it. I don't know if I really want to necessarily. I guess maybe just this one portion of the clip where he was talking about RFK Jr. on CNN. You know, we played that just a couple of minutes ago as one of the top five audio clips, and the governor saying
21: practicing political science rather than evidence-based medicine. And what happened, though, and I think RFK was right to call out CNN, the legacy media really imbued him with a certain amount of informal authority that any edict he would issue that would be put out in every media channel as equating to science.
0: And yeah, well, governor, with all due respect, it was equating to science because, well, he represented it. Don't you remember?
22: I represent science.
0: Yeah, exactly. No, but he was spot on, the governor. I mean, he's right to call it. RFK Jr. was right to call it out. And he was imbued with this power that he didn't even have. Remember, we talked about how he was just one of a group of people, but somehow he kind of wormed his way up to the front of the camera. Obviously, we learned about his narcissism, so maybe that's what it was. And one other thing I wanted to play before we go, because I didn't get a chance to play this today, but I could play it now. There are some people that are starting to get what the Democrats are doing and the Democrats, socialists, and what they're about. I don't know if you heard this clip over the weekend of Bill Maher. Don't fall in love with the first lefty that says something you like, but all he was doing was saying...
2: Again, let's just read the quotes. The DSA platform says you work as much as you are able and no more than needed. If that was any closer to Karl Marx's dictum from each according to his abilities to each according to his needs, they'd be sued for plagiarism. New York Mayor Mondani once tweeted Karl Marx's words exactly. They're not trying to hide it. Their most popular influencer, Hassan Piker, thinks communism is so groovy. He laments the fall of the two of the most murderous regimes in history, the Soviet Union and Chairman Mao's China. Mandami's aide, his top aide, Sia Weaver, said, if you don't believe in the government's sacred right to seize property, it's over. And impoverish the white middle class. What? That's a goal? You know you're supposed to scare people into voting for you, right?
0: Nice. He goes on.
2: One of the new soon-to-be Democratic congresspeople, Darlizia Chevalier, supports seizing all properties from landlords and said seize the means of production. Mandami has said the end goal is seizing the means of production. I think they want to seize the means of production. Now, maybe you missed that in school or missed school altogether, but that's communism. Now the coalition within the DSA called the Marxist Unity Group is in ascendance, and I must take them at their word when their words include, our commitment is to the long-term struggle for a fully liberated, classless society, in a word, communism. What do they have to do? Tweet out, elect more communists? Oh, yeah, Sia Weaver did that. Yes.
0: And he puts it up on the screen that she

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5: Deadline. I'm Sue Guzman, Fox News. President Trump talking tough with Iran, saying Tehran has one more chance to reach a deal or face severe consequences.
6: President Trump says he called off another round of airstrikes against Iran last night after Arab leaders called him and requested he do so. The president says this could be for the last time.
7: I want to give him every last chance before decapitation.
6: President Trump says U.S. forces were ready to launch another wave of airstrikes on Iran over the weekend.
7: We're going to hit them very hard yesterday, very, very hard, harder than any attack, I think I can say, General, from a point of knowledge, any attack since World War II.
6: President Trump says the blockade of Iranian ports will remain and will not be lifted until there's a deal or, quote, total surrender.
5: Fox's Lucas Tomlinson, the Port of Peace official overseeing Gaza's post-war transition, has met with Israeli Prime Minister Benjamin Netanyahu, discussing a new disarmament deal with Hamas. President Trump announced the agreement as part of a broader ceasefire deal. President Trump calling on the Senate now to remain in D.C. and pass a voter ID law ahead of the November midterms. Well, that would require people to register to vote in a federal election and show identification at the voting booth.
8: Conservatives and President Trump are imploring members to stay in session to pass the Save America Act.
7: I think there's nothing more important than the Save America Act. I think they should stay. They do what they want, but I think they should stay.
8: But that's not the plan. It's about the math. Two earlier efforts to pass the Save America Act failed to get a simple majority. Plus 60 votes are necessary to break a filibuster. President Trump upbraided Senate Majority Leader John Thune. The president begged Thune to convince the Senate to...
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4: Mostly cloudy and mild overnight with a few showers. Temperatures in the 70s to 5 on the WOKV weather meter. Partly to mostly cloudy for Tuesday. Scattered showers and a few thunderstorms. Highs in the upper 80s to around 90. From the First Alert Weather Center, I'm Action News Jax Chief Meteorologist Mike Burrish for 104.5 WOKV.
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1: Oh, girl, back in action. 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A lot of dirtbags out there trying to divide us, get you mad at the other side. Because I don't have the energy, man. You know those buddy cop movies where the guy falls out the window and he goes, I'm getting too old for this shit. That's pretty much the way I approach radio. I am getting too old for the political division, so I'm doing a good old-fashioned talk show. You're all welcome. 888-788-9910. We have the same rule every day. Say it at the top of every single hour. You could be Republican on my show, Democrat, Libertarian, Independent. Nobody cares. Just do not be a bang. Aaron Berg's coming by. Phenomenal stand-up comic. Kind of a street ball legend here in New York. Obviously, headlines around the country. But Berg, pound for pound, as good as any club comic here in the city. You'll see him on Fox News Saturday night this weekend. Berg joining me, along with two-time World Series champion Johnny Damon. JD famously winning a World Series with the Red Sox in 2004. And then he came over here and won a far more important World Series with the Yankees in 2009. So this Fox News Saturday night this week, you get Aaron Berg, you get Johnny Damon. I believe comedian Onika McLean is on, and I'm sure there'll be some Fox person who does it as a favor to management. But we're not that far enough along into the week right now. So let's just stick to radio for a second, if we could. I want to play you one clip at the tippy top of this hour from Kamala Harris.
2: No, God! No, God, please, no! No! No!
1: Gotta do it, man. Okay, the whole hook of Fox Across America is it's our show. I'm not the star, we are. Like, I go on the road, I meet you people. I'm about to go to San Antonio in 2 weeks. You want to see me at the Empire Theater? It's about to sell out, but you can get tickets at foxacrossamerica.com. And if you want to see me at Rockford, Illinois on August 22nd, also foxacrossamerica.com. And then when the fall comes, I'm literally on the road every weekend from Labor Day through December. So if we haven't met by the time Christmas rolls around, it's because neither one of us wanted to.
3: That is correct.
1: I'll be there, okay? You want to hang out? There's no way you're listening to this that I'm not coming to a city near you this year. I'm going literally everywhere in the country. But getting past all of that for a second, I play you a lot of clips as a means of getting people up to speed on where the conversation has gone. And the truth is, when it comes to the Democrat Party, the socialists are now running it completely. Here is Kamala Harris. She's at an event over the weekend. It's the National Urban League Conference in Nashville. And Kamala is on stage outlining her vision for the future, which is we got to do big stuff and be ruthless and beat the Republicans and blah, blah, blah, make it too big to rig. There's only one small problem. Kamala lost all seven swing states and the entire popular vote. But why is she saying these things? Because this is where the energy is within the party. Clip 11.
4: Registering folks to vote and having an agenda that is about turning out the vote in the greatest numbers we have ever seen, so that in light of and in this environment where they are cheating, we will be too big to rig.
1: Ooh.
4: Too big to rig. It means being ruthless. They are ruthless. We need to be ruthless too. And by that, I do not mean cruel. That is not our nature. By that, I do not mean breaking the law. That is not what we do. But I do mean we must be uncompromising.
1: Yawn.
5: Kamala is so stupid.
1: Kamala's a dope. She just bought a Malibu mansion with Doug, though. Point Doom, not far from where Johnny Carson lived. You can't miss it. It's the one with all the beer cans on the front lawn. But the point is, she's trying to gravitate towards that burn it all down, too big to rig. By the way, I was told if you say someone's cheating an election, that is treason and you should be banned from running ever again. But do you notice how that standard doesn't apply? It's so embarrassing. But here is the problem Kamala has. And she recognizes it early on. If she wants to get fundraising in the 2028 election, she knows it's coming from the socialist wing. So she's taking a lot of those positions, like abolish ICE, pack the Supreme Court, get rid of the Electoral College. It wouldn't have helped her win. She got killed. Okay, but here is Bernie Sanders in the midst of all of this fighting, saying it's the Democrat Party that's just out of touch, and this is why the socialists are winning. The point is not any of his rhetoric other than, yes, the socialists are winning. Clip 12.
6: Maybe the Democratic establishment should begin to understand they are way, way out of touch.
7: Yes.
6: With where the American people are. That we don't need a party anymore which is dominated by wealthy campaign contributors. Mm-hmm. So when you talk about the Democratic establishment, it's really, really relatively few people. And they're pretty open about it. You know, the donor class said you should be the candidate for the Senate. That's mm-hmm. what the donor class said. You should be running for president of the United States. I don't think that's where the American people are. I think what the Democratic Party should become is a party of working people, of young people of color, of people who understand what it's like to struggle, who are prepared to take on the oligarchs, who want to see an economy that works for all, not just the few.
1: Oh, Bernie Sanders, again, the oligarchs. No one says the word oligarchy. No one. There is not a person walking down the street going, oh, the friggin' oligarchy. The only way you would ever hear the word oligarchy in normal conversation is if Joe Biden was doing a commercial for the Olive Garden. That is it. Hey, come on down to the oligarchy. We got free bread. Cut! Come on, cut!
8: Uh-oh, I'm in trouble.
1: That's all it would be. Okay, it's Olive Garden. Okay, take it from the top. Come on down to the oligarchy. Unlimited breast. Joe, I'm going to kill you.
9: Come on, man.
1: Okay, Joe Biden. No one else is saying oligarchy. No one. Okay, and it's not your problem. Your problem in America is not that people are getting rich in a capitalistic society, because those people are out hustling, out innovating, out creating, out competing, out persisting. And yes, they deserve everything they accumulate along the way. You're not supposed to look at those people and be demoralized and want to kill them and confiscate their wealth. You're supposed to look at them and be inspired. The American dream was not, I want to move here and take stuff from people. The American dream was, I want to move here and build my own frickin' empire. But now they're catering to the other people. And here's Bill Maher talking about it. This matters. You give Bill Maher a lot of credit. Bill Maher was wrong about a lot of stuff, man. Oh, God, he was a Russian collusion dummy. He was well with Fauci on all of this stuff till it was cool not to be. He was one of the first people to throw his hat on the Michael Avenatti bandwagon. Believe me, Bill Maher is a survivor. He gets a lot of things wrong, but he knows when to pivot to distance himself from ridiculousness. That's why he's been pretty open about the transgender stuff, and he doesn't support it. That's why he's trying to distance himself from the socialists. Listen to Bill Maher on his show talking to his audience about what the DSA and the Democrats stand for. Clip 16.
10: Not to leave any doubt, New York Mayor Mondani once tweeted Karl Marx's words exactly. They're not trying to hide it. Their most popular influencer, Hassan Piker, thinks communism is so groovy. He laments the fall of the two of the most murderous regimes in history, the Soviet Union and Chairman Mao's China. Mandami's aide, his top aide, Sia Weaver, said, if you don't believe in the government's sacred right to seize property, it's over. And impoverish the white middle class. What? That's a goal? You know you're supposed to scare people into voting for you, right?
1: But that is, he's not wrong, a lot of what they're running on. Let me give you a little bit more. But just to add to that, okay, when people say things like, oh, they want to abolish the police, they want to empty the prisons, the Republicans are not mischaracterizing Democrat views. They're quoting them verbatim. Here's the other one, clip 17.
10: The DSA itself has switched, even 5 years ago. It shunned communists. That changed. Things change. Now the coalition within the DSA, called the Marxist Unity Group, is in ascendance. And I must take them at their word when their words include, our commitment is to the long-term struggle for a fully liberated, classless society, in a word, communism. What do they have to do? Tweet out, elect more communists? Oh, yeah, Sia Weaver did that. Yes. Good, I'm glad you're shocked. People got to realize this is going on.
1: So understand, like, give him credit for calling it out. His own party isn't necessarily dialed in on just how extreme it is, because we're living in this really reductive moment now. Politics for most people are a sport now. It's just a sport. Like if you live on the East Coast, you just want the Yankees to beat the Red Sox. Let's say the Army-Navy football game. There's a rivalry. Or the Red River Shootout between Texas and Oklahoma. Or the game between Ohio State and Michigan. Or the Iron Bowl, you know, between Auburn and Alabama. There are so many sporting scenarios where one team's entire year is defined by whether or not they beat that local rival team. Okay, that's what politics have become. So it's pretty much baked into the cake if you're a liberal that you think you are a superior person to most conservatives, ergo your liberal candidate must probably be flawless and the Republicans are just making up junk. And the Republicans kind of see it the same way. Oh, these friggin' liberals, bro. But right now, I mean, if you were really going to break it down on paper, the Republicans are the vastly superior party. They are, in terms of ideas, in terms of pro-growth, you know, policies economically, pro-safety policies at the border, and of course with ICE and the deportations and the things Democrats used to support. The problem is Republicans are still politicians too, so they're not doing a lot of the things we want. Okay, Donald Trump literally ran on no more, you know, foreign wars, and we're in the middle of a pretty big one right now. Okay, it's not popular with the entirety of his base. We don't like Iran. We don't want them to have a nuclear bomb. But obviously people would like to see an economic accelerator for the economy more than they'd like to see Iran get bombed and tweeted about for another 2 months. Okay, but think of the Save America Act, the one thing I have never stopped talking about like 2 months on this show. Okay, we gave the Republicans the House and the Senate. We've got a bill that 84% of America supports, and the Republicans won't pass it.
7: That's just how white folks will do you.
1: Okay, so you can't give them a free pass. But the problem we have right now is a country, is elected officials don't fear voters. So you can keep trotting out idiotic candidates, and you can keep delivering nothing, because for the average person, they just want to know that, well, we got a better chance of winning the next election. It's just a Yankee Red Sox game. It's just an Auburn Alabama game. A lot of people aren't really diving into the weeds of what are these Democrats tweeting about. She got a gal running for governor in Wisconsin who is in a mental institution who has openly tweeted about abolishing ICE and defunding the police. And like my mayor, Zora Mamdani, she goes, well, you know, you got to understand, I'm emotional. It was an emotional time in America. So I said, get rid of the cops. I was a little impressionable by that herd mentality. Okay, but understand, if you're impressionable then, that means you're going to be impressionable the next time a bad idea comes around and gets popular. That's the point. Real leadership. It's not about reading the room. It's about leading the room. You know, the room can be saying, yeah, rah, defund the police. And don't get me wrong, I'd like to loot a Macy's as much as the next guy. You know, they have some good sales, but if you can get it on riot, that's way cheaper than clearance. Okay, but the point is the average person is not that engaged. And so when Bill Maher was reading to his audience the other night, like, no, these are socialists. They want to, you know, destroy the country from within. That is like their vow. It's not the accusation. Like, they accuse the Republicans of a lot of things they're not doing. Like, Donald Trump never said all Mexicans are drug dealers and rapists. He said something, you know, less than conventional. I don't believe Mexico's sending their best. They're sending drugs. They're sending crime. They're sending rapists. And the rest, I assume, are good people. It's definitely not a politically strategized soundbite. It's not something consultants would write up for a guy. But Trump has an authentic way of speaking that absolves him of a lot of the crass things that make people feel like, whoa, that was a little out there. Okay, but he's having a real conversation. And the next thing you know, you're focused on the border issue. It's like, do you remember in Springfield, Ohio, when he said they're eating the dogs, they're eating the cats? Do you remember that? If you were like, oh, my God. But what did they spend the next 2 weeks doing? Talking about how mass migration upended a place like Springfield, Ohio. Trump, the Republicans are trying to win by making your life better. Okay, the Democrats are trying to win by promising to solve invisible problems. Or, heaven forbid, handing this thing over to the socialists that just want to burn your whole country to the ground because they're being funded by people who want to destroy America. That's the hook. And if you elect enough socialists, they're no longer going to be talking about migrants in Springfield eating the dogs and eating the cats, because you're going to be doing it yourself.
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0: Bang, there it is. Fired up. Back end of a three-hour audio masterpiece we call Fox Across America. Aaron Berg in the on-deck circle. A couple more calls to get to along the way. I got to tell you, man, if you've been paying attention to this rise of the DSA, the Democrats Socialists of America, led by Bernie Sanders, they have not slowed down in the face of the Graham Plattner resignation. Graham Plattner was the Nazi sex pest with the tattoo that said he liked to spank the monkey in porta potties.
1: What the hell did you just say?
0: That's what he said. He had all kinds of sexual improprieties against him. Obviously slandered our veterans and every other dopey position you could take. That guy being forced to resign has not like slowed the roll, meaning the people who endorsed him just keep on. You know, it's like everything else I told you about. There's no accountability in society anymore. We never stop as a people and go, hey, you guys were wrong. Like Russian collusion, that story went on for 3 years.
2: It was made up by these sick people.
0: But when it ended, okay, they didn't go, oh, we blew that one. We got it wrong. We made it up. Shame on us. No, they just moved on to the next dumb lie. And every one of these massive embarrassments doesn't actually get suffered because everybody just wants to beat the other side so badly that no one ever takes an L. Do you know on my Saturday night show, we cut together a montage of anchors praising Dr. Fauci, even after he was caught lying in his own diary.
3: They're crazy.
0: It's not even that. Politics have gotten so emotional for so many people that they don't have self-awareness. They don't know how dumb it looks. And they don't have the ability to take a step back and ask themselves, like, hey, am I being crazy right now? Okay. Let me give you Joan really quick in Henderson, Nevada, one of my favorite places in the world. Joan!
4: Hey, Jimmy.
0: Hey,
4: nice to talk to you. I love your show.
0: Oh, come on.
4: I saw you out in Vegas last Thanksgiving. You were great, and Lincoln did a great job opening for you. And I just I wanted to talk about the DSA, the Democratic Socialists of America.
0: Yes.
4: I've heard you and others talk about how they want to get rid of prisons, open the borders, get rid of the Senate. And I thought, this can't be true. So I went to their website, and it's all there. And I really don't think they should have the word Democrat in their title. I think they just do that so they can hijack the Democratic Party and make themselves sound a little more moderate, but they are radical. So I just wanted to let you
0: know. No, you're spot on. They got to check the website. Joan, I'm just losing you to a commercial break, but you were spot on in your assessment, especially about my comedy show.
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9: Fox News, I'm Ted Linder. Thousands of people in Washington evacuating as crews struggle to contain the wildfires inching closer to their communities.
10: 70,000 people in and around Spokane, Washington are out of their homes as wildfires destroy hundreds of structures in a 12.5 square mile area. Officials announcing that over 700 structures have been destroyed.
9: Fox's Sarah Allegra. And President Trump continues to warn Iran and now says this is their last chance. Negotiations underway between the U.S. and Tehran as the Pentagon pauses strikes.
11: President Trump says he called off another round of airstrikes against Iran last night after Arab leaders called him and requested he do so. President Trump says the blockade of Iranian ports will remain and will not be lifted.
9: Fox's Lucas Tomlinson. No winner in Monday night's Powerball jackpot means the jackpot jumps to at least $786 million for Wednesday night. The numbers drawn Monday, 8, 30, 41, 48, 54, and a Powerball of 4. 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
12: There was a time in Jacksonville a couple of years ago where there were several drownings in retention ponds. But Florida law, you're not required to have a fence around a retention pond. The only way you can be held responsible if someone drowns in a retention pond is if the retention pond constitutes a trap or a dangerous condition. Florida law does have the water management district that controls retention ponds requires a certain slope on these retention ponds, okay, before somebody can build a response.
1: Like a residential pool.
3: Yeah.
1: Where you have to have a fence around it, you know? Yeah.
12: Well, I mean,
1: if you have to have it around a pool, why not around a retention
12: pond? You got these huge retention ponds in apartment complexes.
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19: Mostly cloudy and mild overnight with a few showers. Temperatures in the 70s to 5 on the WOKV weather meter. Partly to mostly cloudy for Tuesday. Scattered showers and a few thunderstorms. Highs in the upper 80s to around 90. From the First Alert Weather Center, I'm Action News Jax Chief Meteorologist Mike Burrish for 104.5 WOKV.
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1: Oh, hot damn. If you're listening on WOR or any of our local Long Island affiliates like WRCN, hey girl, my next guest is going to be doing stand-up comedy in Syosset. Syosset is an...
2: Even better.
1: Syosset is an Indian Native American word for Jews. That's who's in Syosset.
2: Is that really
1: your
2: what
1: people,
2: it is?
1: Your people, Aaron Berg!
2: I have never been there, so let me clarify this. I got invited by Steve Weinberger, who is the head judge of the Mr. Olympia contest.
1: Oh.
2: You know, you're very actively in the gym. You're going now, twice a...
1: A year?
2: Year?
1: Yeah.
2: And it looks great, by the way. You got such a glow on you. So I'm not doing stand-up. I got invited to this thing by Steve Weinberger, and I'm going to go to Bev Francis's Powerhouse Gym. It's their 40-year anniversary, August 15th. I'm going to be there at noon. It starts at 1. I'm going to work out. If you want to come by, watch me work out, oil myself up a little bit.
1: Do you know what I'm going to be
2: mess up the equipment.
1: August 15th, I'm going to be at the Empire Theater in San Antonio, but maybe via Zoom.
2: You want to Zoom?
1: We'll do it COVID style.
2: We could do a very loud FaceTime with no headphones, make it very urban. You know what I mean? Jimmy, where are you at?
1: San Antonio. Yo. Yeah. Right on the phone. Right. I'm always amazed by the capacity of those people to get a signal. Like, I was flying out of Washington, Dulles with Jenny and Lincoln like last year. The woman next to us was on a FaceTime call the whole flight.
2: Come on.
1: Yeah, I know. But I was like, how is she pulling this off?
2: Why is this allowed now?
1: I know.
2: Why is it allowed? Aren't some airlines saying it's okay to do this now? Which airlines are saying it's okay to do this?
1: Well, not Spirit. They're not saying anything.
2: They say nothing. Could you keep it down? We're trying to fight in row 3. It's amazing to see you, man. You look great. You back. You got that California glow on you.
1: We got a Lake Tahoe tan, man. California is so nice. It's obviously it's run horrifically.
2: Yeah.
1: But it is the nicest state. Like aesthetically, it's a really nice state.
2: Mountains, sun. Yeah. Beaches. The only thing comparable would be the west coast of Canada, which is even more socialist.
1: Yeah. Like, yeah, well, they're straight commie there too, right?
2: Straight.
1: I mean, that's crazy. I was just playing this Bill Maher clip. And, you know, things that are on the DSA, the Democrat Socialists of America, like, we're not accusing them of views. Like, you know, sometimes they say, like, oh, Trump wants to, like, you know, lock up his opponents. Like, he doesn't want to do that.
2: Right.
1: He's been locked up.
2: Yeah.
1: You know what I'm saying? But, like, their views are on their website.
2: Yeah.
1: So it's not like we're not accusing them of this. We're just reading it, like, really?
2: Yeah, you're rubbing it on our face. And then we go, why are you doing this? And they go, we're not really doing that. We're not really doing that. It is a good day in New York City, and I'll tell you why.
1: Give it to me.
2: A lot of rainfall.
1: Yes.
2: Cleans it up.
1: It does, and we needed that. It's this summer specifically, because it's been like that humid, and between the weed, it's not even the weed anymore. The weed's actually like the upside to the city.
2: It's like incense. It's like parsley, sage, rosemary, and thyme. It's very Simon and Garfunkel in the streets.
1: Well, let's talk about Elliot Page for a minute, because I love this so much.
2: Oh.
1: I know. When I think of Spartan warriors, you know what I mean?
2: This is Trans-Sparta. Good abs on the kid.
1: Yeah.
2: What do you think of the abs?
1: No, it's the abs are there.
2: Yeah.
1: Oh, man.
2: I'll tell you what's not there.
1: Oh, boy.
2: The thing they took.
1: Yeah,
2: two of them.
1: Okay. Well, actually, in that case, they never had one.
2: Right.
1: Elliot Page was a girl, won an Oscar in Juno.
2: Yeah.
1: And is now this other thing. But it's all like kind of in this crescendo because somehow the WNBA got involved in this.
2: Oh, and it's now, good.
1: Yeah.
2: It's good. They want to take the focus off of basketball and get more involved in trans rights.
1: Most bizarre thing. Okay. But Elliot Page talks about how like trans and queer people, biology is discriminating against them. It's like some form of, I don't know, you want to call this racism. I don't know what to do with this.
2: Okay.
1: But the point is, it's a mainstream discussion again because there's a WNBA coach who says men should be allowed to compete against women. But the WNBA literally is the women's NBA.
2: Right.
1: So the minute you put a man in there, it's just the NBA.
2: Well, it'd be the NBA with poor defense and less points being scored.
1: Fair.
2: But very exciting. How cool would it have been if LeBron, instead of going to Philly, went to like a WNBA team?
1: It'd be scoring 312 a game.
2: And then his son could look good on that team too.
1: Bronny James. Oh, my God.
2: Yeah.
1: This is all
2: these are ideas.
1: That's
2: why funny. Is the WNBA all of a sudden this philanthropic organization? What made them want to do this when they are so exclusive about who plays in their league?
1: Which is interesting. And now they're saying it's the opposite. They're like, sports are about inclusion.
2: Okay.
1: But they're not. There are tryouts. You make the team, don't make the team. They don't include you if you can't make it. You know what I mean?
2: Doesn't anybody make a team now? Like, don't teams have... Your son, obviously a real athlete. Mm-hmm. I've seen pictures. I've seen videos. Plays the game. Mm-hmm. Does well. Team usually does very well, correct?
1: Mm-hmm. Yeah, good.
2: How would you feel as a dad if your kid was not Lincoln? Instead, he was just some weird kid that wanted to talk to you about his allergies all the time, and he was sitting on the bench, and you had to go and watch those games. Would you want your kid there?
1: No.
2: Or would you just say, someone be honest with my kid and tell me you're wasting every Saturday afternoon of mine coming to this ballpark in Suffolk County?
1: Oh, we're talking to Aaron Berg. He's telling you the truth. No, and we know the answer to that.
2: Would you be miserable? I mean, would you want him included, or would you want him to be good?
1: Yeah, no, you want him to be good. Yeah. That's the point. You want the merit. You want the merit of that. Here is Natalie Nicasi. She's the coach of the Golden State Valkyries. Here they are, clip 21.
3: I think, thank you for that question. I think just in terms of how I'm seeing it is, if I could answer with, like, for me, sports is about belonging. It's about inclusivity. It's about allowing everyone to be their authentic self. You know, I'm big on that just because I have been criticized for my height, for my ethnicity. I've been in those, you shouldn't belong here, many times. And for me, I don't want that space, especially Golden State, to ever feel like that. So I'm all about women, little girls deserving to play. And that includes trans women.
1: No, so close.
2: So close. Could have just ended it about 3 seconds earlier.
1: I'm all about women.
2: And boom. Made sense.
1: Yes.
2: Let me tell you something that hits close to home for me. And this is a very sad story, and I'll keep it very brief. My daughter, you know her, Piper, her best friend passed away from leukemia, 9 years old. Incredibly sad. We were going through the grieving process, but he had this thing that the Garden of Dreams hooked up where they got to sing at Radio City Music Hall. And he was up there and he sung from Dear Evan Hansen, which now, by the way, I have to listen to in the truck all the time. And it's a great song. These are the angel wings I wear for him. Yeah. His name was Nico. And now we saw him sing. So he had cancer. There was other people with muscular dystrophy, a litany of diseases, many of which weren't even caused by red dye 40. And these kids were great. But then a kid came out and he was like, I'm plus sized and gay. And I was like, but everybody else has a real thing. Why are they just including the fat gay guy?
1: Yeah.
2: And he's like, I've been bullied because I'm fat and gay, and here's a song. And guess what? Didn't sing as well as the real sick kids.
1: Really?
2: And very aggravating to me. That was a little dark. But I don't understand this need for inclusion when it should be something focused on what it's focused on.
1: Yeah, I mean, you want merit-based inclusion. That's the point. And I think when it comes to this... It's good. I think they like this from the standpoint of it makes the league relevant, the WNBA, you know, not in a good way.
2: Okay.
1: But I think it's kind of like, let me explain it to you this way. Before the midterm elections, during the Biden presidency, they leaked that Supreme Court decision saying that Roe versus Wade got overturned.
2: Yep.
1: And that engaged a lot of feminists, made them passionate, and it juiced turnout a little bit.
2: Okay.
1: And I think they want the WNBA to look like a protest purchase, meaning, hey, come stick it to this patriarchy, MAGA right wing, screw the trans athletes people, buy a ticket to the WNBA.
2: But
1: that might be appealing to
2: them. The problem,
1: I don't know.
2: I think real feminists aren't going to go to the WNBA because most real feminists are what is known as TERFs, which is trans exclusionary radical feminist. And I think that's how most, you know, not trad wives, but most women identify themselves as feminists.
1: Yeah. Well, honestly, the modern feminism does not include like women who want to have babies and raise families.
2: Really?
1: They don't want them anywhere near that.
2: And if anyone knows about feminism, it's two white men talking about it.
1: Thank you. Aaron Berg is in studio. We're about to launch our own Lilith Fair. We're going on the road. It's me, him, Jillian Welch, Sarah McLachlan.
2: Blondie.
1: Does Sarah McLachlan do the animal commercial in Springfield, Ohio, where Trump said they were eating the dogs? How does that work?
2: I think there's a picture of somebody slathering up ribs on a barbecue, and then they cue the Sarah McLachlan music. I will. And then a whole bunch of sides, mac and cheese, greens, beans, potatoes, tomatoes, all that stuff.
1: You got to make it work.
2: Yeah.
1: Talking to Aaron Berg. Let me give you one more. This is the Elliot Page, clip 19.
2: Okay.
4: We're told and taught stories by those in power to uphold a status quo that serves very, very few. And I don't even think it serves those very few if we want to get into a deeper philosophical question, you know, conversation about it. And in knowing that, you know, this work that incredible evolutionary biologists have done, and, you know, Joan Roughgarden's book, Evolution's Rainbow, just show the degree of, you know, queerness, gender and sexuality, diversity in nature, I think is an example of how we're not told the truth for obvious reasons.
1: What truth are we not being told?
2: And what are these obvious reasons?
1: That's the point. There's no answer to that. That's not a serious thing. Because he said, you know, they're talking about how this status quo serves very, very few. Actually, that person represents the very, very few.
2: Yeah.
1: They're 0.0001% of the population.
2: Okay.
1: And they want to redefine the entire way we do language and do athletics to accommodate. You talk about the very, very, very few. If you're 0.001%, you know what I mean?
2: Oh, they could remake that movie.
1: Give it to me.
2: A Few Good People.
1: No, it's A Few Good Them.
2: A Few Good Them.
1: Come on.
2: Better ring to it.
1: This is funny. We did this once. We did, like, on Fox News Saturday.
2: Yes.
1: We did this game. It was like Pitch Slap or something, where you had to just pitch us like a modern movie. I think we did it with Trump movies too.
2: Yes.
1: Maybe we have to do that this weekend.
2: A Few Good Them is a great.
1: Yeah, that's a good one.
2: It'd be so fun to watch.
1: A Few Good Them. You can't handle the truth.
2: I like Elliot Page as a spokes them for this cause. I think it's a great thing to have them.
1: Can Elliot Page, this is interesting, can Elliot Page could play in the WNBA in theory?
2: In theory.
1: Was genetically a woman. Like, what I'm saying to you is, biological woman transitions to a man.
2: Yes.
1: In theory, we're in favor of letting her play in the NBA because she hasn't gained the advantage. Meaning if you're biologically female, you don't have an advantage over biological men, correct?
2: Yeah. Is her driving better now?
1: Elliot Page. That's funny. Elliot Page's car insurance went down 33%. This was all a gambit to get Flo from Progressive off her back. Let's not forget, okay, Bruce Jenner was a member of the male population for 73 years.
2: Yeah.
1: Became a woman, and in the first month he became a woman, he killed a woman on a highway.
2: Do you think people point them and go,
1: "My girl.
2: Oh, that's that girl from Juno." And then she goes, "Juno, I'm a man now."
1: I don't even know. I've tried so hard to make sense of this show today. The world's just not playing ball. Little more Aaron Berg when we come back.
2: Thank you.
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13: Bottom of the ninth on Fox Across America with Jimmy Failla, Aaron Berg riding shotgun. Don't forget to go see him in Syosset, August 15th. He's going to be working out at what gym?
14: Bev Francis's Powerhouse Gym. This is my new goal. I want to MC bodybuilding contests across this country. Bring some humor to an otherwise very, very serious sport. You've seen me in my thong, oiled up in the green room.
13: The rent don't pay itself.
14: That's right.
13: I get it.
14: You got to shave them legs.
13: Rebecca has a question. Rebecca's in Tyler, Texas. KTBB, one of the greatest affiliates in radio history. Hey, girl.
15: Hi. Thanks for having me on. I was just curious if you had a take on Harvey Levin basically saying that, he used his TMZ massive platform to scold the right and Rand Paul for even looking into what happened with Fauci.
16: Yeah.
15: It was trying to sort of use his program to shame us and calling it a witch hunt and not worth looking at. It's just wild. I don't even know if they're lying or crazy or just simply paid propaganda. But I was just wondering about your take on that.
16: You know, what's interesting that you say this, Rebecca, is I saw this clip where he said, like, this is one of the most decorated doctors. And Andy Cohen did the same thing, and Lawrence O'Donnell and Joe Scarborough. What I'm amazed at, just genuinely amazed at, is that they were lied to just like we were. So they have every right to be mad. But it's more important to them to, like, I guess not take, they look at this like a political loss. You know what I mean? Yeah. So they're trying to act like, you know, none of this happened. Like, the guy literally wrote in his diary, COVID definitely came from a lab. Then he went on TV for 2 years and banned any scientist who said it did it. You know what I'm saying? Yeah. You know, vice versa. So the whole thing was a scam. And I think what it is, Rebecca, is Harvey Levin and TMZ were losing big engagement because people stopped caring about celebrities. Because in the era of social media, everyone is their own celebrity. We don't keep up with the Kardashians anymore. We are our own Kardashians. Everybody has a website. Everybody has followers. Everybody has a social media feed. So what they made the calculated decision to do last year was engage politics. They're going to send a big camera crew to Capitol Hill. They're going to be the ones breaking news, chasing people up and down the Capitol steps. But what they didn't do is bring any background or understanding to the current political climate whatsoever. So they've been wrong on everything.
14: Yeah.
16: Because they don't know what has and hasn't been said, and they don't realize, like, he's obviously strategically saying I'm with Fauci because he thinks that's where the public is. He's not, you know, he's speaking from a place of commerce and capitalism. He's not speaking from a place of medical insight or any grasp of the conversation whatsoever. Because you've been paying to the conversation, paying attention, Aaron Berg. Is there any world where anyone in their right mind is sticking up for Fauci?
14: Maybe his wife.
16: I don't know. They're married a long time. But Rebecca, in a nutshell, I know I give you a long-winded answer, but essentially for a guy like Harvey Levin, he thinks that's the correct move. Because that's the Hollywood-friendly move. Hollywood liked Fauci. They gave him bobblehead dolls. They put him on the cover of In Style magazine. Think about that.
14: Yeah.
16: Yeah. While you were in quarantine, he was in style.
14: Yeah. That mask was really stylish.
16: Yeah, I mean, I know. So embarrassing. But Rebecca, be thankful for Fauci, because every time you see someone with a mask on now, you know they're crazy. You know, if you see someone, like, people say masks don't work, Rebecca, they work. If you see someone driving alone in a Subaru with a mask on, that mask is doing its job and telling you they're crazy.
14: Yep.
15: So, well, I'm thankful for Rand Paul, and yep. Fauci doesn't get to say he didn't serve us.
16: No.
15: Service.
16: I'm with you.
15: People lost their pensions, their lives. He shut down the test from actual doctors, nurses.
16: Yes.
15: The people that were working were doing a lot of TikToking. And
16: a lot of flash mobs, lip syncing, Imagine. It was embarrassing. I'm glad you found it as ridiculous as I did, Rebecca. I needed that. I needed that clarity. I needed you to co-sign some of my views.
14: You backed Jimmy up, and now he's thankful.
16: The great Rebecca. Back to Chew. The great Aaron Berg, you can see him in Syosset. You'll see him on Fox News Saturday night this weekend. And you will see me right back here again tomorrow. Until then, go enjoy your...
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6: Still hoping for a deal with Iran. I'm Ted Lindner, Fox News. President Trump says the U.S. and Iran begin a new round of peace talks after calling off massive strikes against the country over the weekend.
7: I want to give them every last chance before decapitation. Very tough to do what we have planned, still planned. We'll see what happens.
6: Iran claims it's negotiating with Oman, not with U.S. officials. And the talks are focused on guaranteeing temporary safe passage for ships in the Strait of Hormuz. President Trump's pick to lead the Justice Department could advance closer to confirmation today. Fox's Jared Halpern has more details on this from the White House.
8: The Senate Judiciary Committee will vote on advancing Acting Attorney General Todd Blanche's nomination, a key step to confirmation that had been blocked by a pair of Republican senators. But John Cornyn of Texas and Tom Tillis of North Carolina dropped objections after Blanche pledged in writing to end a $1.8 billion anti-weaponization fund included in a settlement between President Trump and the IRS.
7: These people were treated horribly. And this fund could have given them some solace.
8: The president has suggested asking Congress to revive the compensation fund. A final confirmation vote for Blanche could come later this week. At the White House, Jared Halpern, Fox News.
6: Hundreds of buildings have been destroyed in Washington state after wildfires sparked up there this weekend. The fires ended around Spokane, the state's second largest city. It burned about 12.5 square miles by Monday and filled the sky with smoke and haze. Light winds at lower temps arriving to help firefighters, but at least 600 buildings have been destroyed, over 67,000 people under evacuation orders. No winner in Monday night's Powerball jackpot means the jackpot jumps to at least $786 million for Wednesday night. The numbers drawn Monday, 8, 30, 41, 48, 54, and a Powerball of four. 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
4: Mostly cloudy and mild overnight with a few showers. Temperatures in the 70s to 5 on the WOKV weather meter. Partly to mostly cloudy for Tuesday. Scattered showers and a few thunderstorms. Highs in the upper 80s to around 90. From the First Alert Weather Center, I'm Action News Jax, Chief Meteorologist Mike Burrish for 104.5 WOKV.
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0: and the gateway to the West. Good morning, good evening, wherever you may be across the nation, around the world. I'm George Norrie. This is Coast to Coast AM. Later tonight, ghostly legends. Here's what's happening. Nearly 65,000 people have been evacuated from their homes in Spokane County, Washington, as crews continue to battle three major wildfires. One person arrested for arson for one of those fires. No injuries or deaths have been confirmed, but officials say the scale of the fires means it will take time to fully assess. More than 700 structures have been destroyed, with the fires consuming more than 8,000 acres. 0% contained. Iran has denied any negotiations were taking place with the United States after President Donald Trump said new talks would begin on Monday today in an effort to end their war, now in its sixth month. The rebuttal by the Iranian Foreign Ministry follows Trump saying that he had held off launching new strikes on the Islamic Republic to allow for further diplomatic efforts. Washington and Tehran have been at war since Feb 28th when the U.S. and Israel launched surprise strikes against Iran, though months of on-and-off diplomacy have led to periods of relative calm. Here's Tom Danheiser with more. Tom?
1: Well, George, U.S. President Donald Trump says talks with Iran are underway, warning that the negotiations are Tehran's last chance to secure a deal to end the five-month conflict. Tehran denies holding talks with Washington, saying it is speaking to Oman about the Strait of Hormuz. Israeli forces have killed two Palestinians in an attack on Gaza City as Qatar, Egypt, and Turkey have issued a joint statement condemning Israel's continued attacks on the Strip. Meanwhile, U.S. President Donald Trump's Board of Peace says Hamas must completely disarm before Israel withdraws from Gaza after the Israeli pushback. And top Iranian military advisor Mohsen Rezai has warned the U.S. that vessels and forces will face serious risks and casualties if the naval blockade continues. We'll keep an eye on this one, George.
0: Thank you, Tom. Cuba's electricity grid collapsed Sunday, the state-owned grid operator said, plunging the island of about 10 million people into darkness. As blackouts become more frequent, the outage follows three nationwide blackouts in July and comes as the U.S. imposed oil blockade further strains the island's aging energy structure. MySpace, remember that, could soon make a comeback after nearly two decades on the decline as its owners seek a fresh start to compete with current social media giants. The owners of the once popular social media platform, brothers Tim and Chris Vanderhook, announced plans to relaunch MySpace with a new vision. Interesting. Even more bad cases of AI companies sloppily permitting their AI systems to attack other firms along with other irresponsible AI activities. They're now making the news big time. Let's check in with our expert, Lauren Weinstein, about how we can expect this to go. This is a bizarre story, Lauren.
2: Yeah, recently I discussed how OpenAI's AI model attacked another AI firm, not due to any flaw of the AI, but because OpenAI had sloppily not set their testing conditions to properly limit the AI's actions. Now we hear that another AI firm, Anthropic, found their Claude AI doing the same sort of thing, again, due to corporate sloppiness in setting controls. A person could go to prison for years doing attacks like these. The AI firms get away with it as usual since they know how to play the political games. They want us to trust their AIs monitoring our meetings. They assure us that they won't leak proprietary or personal information. They want us to let their AI agents run amok on work and personal computers, not only reading data, but actually taking actions on systems and websites on behalf of users. But these recent incidents show that there's no reason to believe that doing any of this is actually safe, especially since the firms routinely refuse to take any responsibility for anything that goes wrong. And when firms can't even get their own internal AI security controls to work properly, what possible reason would there be to trust them regarding any of this stuff? Here's another new one. Google used to have a world-class privacy team and a top-notch trust and safety team. But maybe most of those team members were laid off and replaced with AI because Google really screwed up last week. Google announced that anyone could now create fake imagery using Google AI and combine it with Google Earth imagery. Google Earth has long been the gold standard for reliable geographic images, but immediately, horrific deep fake images started to circulate with people using this new AI slop feature to create realistic imagery portraying disasters and other horrible and misleading situations. Google's initial reaction to concerns about this dangerous misinformation was to try downplay the problem. But as warnings and examples built up, Google relented and ultimately pulled down the feature entirely. It was running less than 24 hours. Yet Google has made it clear that they want to bring it back, despite the entire idea being incredibly dangerous, no matter what new so-called guardrails they might try to implement. One really has to ask, how did such an obviously disastrous Google Earth misinformation AI slop feature get green-lighted in the first place? And by the way, there's new reports now that the AI industry has been quietly obtaining enormous numbers of physical books, sometimes rare ones, that they then destroy in the process of scanning them into their AIs, another way to thumb their noses at society. It's clear that these firms cannot be trusted to safely manage these AI technologies by themselves. They need to be firmly regulated with an eye towards society's needs, not the bottom lines of the big tech billionaire CEOs pushing these technologies. These firms have benefited from a lot of slack up to now, thanks to their political connections with both parties. But it's way past time to tell these firms that their wild partying days are over and that they're either going to play by society's rules or they're not going to be permitted to play at all.
0: Lauren, what do you think of MySpace trying to make a comeback?
2: Well, it's interesting. You know, so many years down the line, it's really sort of more a name than anything else. So obviously they're thinking in terms of name recognition. I guess another question would be, with so much legal pressure and legislative pressure on social media right now, with, you know, media bans, social media bans, trying to keep kids off of social media, is this really the right time to be trying to bring back MySpace? I don't know. It'll definitely be interesting to watch.
0: All right. Thanks, Lauren. We all know that sugar is bad for us, but a growing body of scientific knowledge reveals that one particular kind is fast tracking us to chronic ill health. Fructose, a compound of the carbon, hydrogen, and oxygen atoms which comprise sugar, might sound like the fruity natural member of the sweet stuff family, but new research confirms it's the demon in our diets. In June, scientists from a university in Philadelphia compared the brain's response to fructose with another sugary, glucose. The research showed that although each substance contained the same number of calories, the brain responded to them differently through separate gut-brain pathways, making us angrier, hungrier, and even more susceptible to disease. A SpaceX rocket that has been drifting in space for a year and a half is set to crash into the moon tomorrow, stirring up a debris cloud that could be visible from Earth. The impact raises questions on the future of lunar exploration, including how to protect any future moon bases from space junk. Here with more on what's going on in the skies, here's Seth Sostak, our astronomer. Seth, what do we have?
3: Well, we've got a question here, which is maybe the biggest question in astrobiology, George, and that is, how did life get started? Now, there are really only two options. Either life arose spontaneously here more than 3.5 billion years ago, the result of chemistry that was going on in the oceans of our planet, or two, someone brought life to Earth or perhaps sent it here in some sort of rocket. Obviously, if life can begin spontaneously, then given that there are at least tens of billions of other Earth-like planets in our galaxy, we can expect lots of life out there. That's good news for Star Trek. On the other hand, if life has to be planted, then who knows? Maybe aliens seeded Earth with biology, but they might not have done that for lots of other worlds. And in that case, life could be a rare phenomenon dependent on the interests of space aliens. Let me pose the question another way. If I give you 100 million Earth-like worlds, will many of them eventually cook up life on their own? Well, a biologist at Imperial College in London named Robert Endress has made some mathematical models of a young planet with an atmosphere and oceans to kind of go back in time, as it were, to address this question and see if life would spontaneously appear. Well, in the case of his models, it didn't. The obvious conclusion is that Earth is somehow very, very special, and aliens are probably very, very rare. But could it be that there's no one in space for us to either meet or talk to on the radio? For science fiction writers, and personally for me, that would be a serious bummer. So that's why finding life somewhere else, even tiny microbes, would immediately solve this problem by suggesting that there's other life in the depths of space. So if we do find it, even if it's only bacteria on Mars, that might disappoint Dr. Endres. But honestly, I sure hope he's wrong. I don't want humanity to live endlessly alone on a desert island. And that's it from here, George.
4: All right, my friend. We'll talk to you next week. Seth Shostak, senior astronomer at SETI, Search for Extraterrestrial Intelligence. 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

0: And welcome back to Coast. George Norrie with you, economist Harry Dent with us, Harvard MBA author, CEO of Six Ventures, new ones too, as well as a Fortune 100 company consultant at Bain & Company as well. He is with us right now. His book is called Zero Hour. Harry, how are ya?
1: Good, George.
0: Looking forward to this. So how's the economy in your opinion? Are we robust or what?
1: Well, we are robust, but the problem, George, is all of this growth since the 2008-09 downturn has been 100% from government stimulus. And I'm talking numbers that people have no awareness of. $31 trillion, I calculate, has been poured in over the last 17 years, about 7% of GDP. In other words, we should have grown at 7 to 10% with that much stimulus. And what we've done is grown lower than average at about 2.2%. But it would have been, we would have been in negative territory for many, many years without this stimulus. And again, it's something my models predicted, the great boom from 1983 to 2007 with baby boom rising spending, but also said 2008 to 22 would be a long, slow period in between the baby boom generation and the next positive millennial generation wave of spending. So we should have had a natural downturn. The governments just stimulated their way out of it. And the problem is there's a cost to that. And they've kind of basically spent their wad. And we have so many treasury bonds, so young people are going to be paying off these things for the rest of their lives. And there's another cycle, a technology cycle, that basically is down from 2020 to 32 to follow this demographic cycle. So you know, this, we are in a difficult time, and governments have just covered it over. And that, I think we're going to see the crash of our lifetime in the next few years, and it could have already started. I think there's a good chance stocks just peaked in early June, and we'll know if that's the case if there's a sharp crash into October or fall, okay? So we'll know within a few months whether this great crash is beginning or not. But, George, it has to happen. Mark, the stocks are the most overvalued in history. The only other time they were this close was the 2000 to 2002 78% crash in the NASDAQ and tech stocks. And of course, the Great Depression from 29 to 32. So these are once in a lifetime events typically. And I think we're about to see one. So people have got to get safe. And the good news, George, you'll never make money quicker than getting out of a bubble like this and then reinvesting at what I call the sale of a lifetime on all financial assets. This means real estate's going to be bargained, stocks, Bitcoin, crypto, everything's going to be on sale probably 2 or 3 years from now. But you're not going to be able to take advantage of that sale if you just sit through this crash and lose almost all your financial assets.
0: Exactly. If you lose your money, what good is it? And what about the war in Iran, Harry? How much is that going to affect us?
1: Well, you know, I think that's one of the triggers here. Okay. So, you know, this is coming. I mean, the government just keeps trying to hold us together with stimulus, but here now this war is weighing on stocks. And again, I'm just saying to people, this market is so stretched, so long with so much stimulus. All it's going to take is enough of a first crash, and bubbles always crash hard, right? Right off the bat, 40 to 50% in just a couple of months. So we get that first crash. I think there's no coming back from that. People are going to lose faith in all this artificial stimulus because people know it's not real when they're just pouring printed money in and just running nonstop. We've been running nonstop government deficits since 2001, you know, so, you know, for 25 years and printed $8 trillion around the COVID thing and all of that stuff. I mean, so people know this is artificial, and so when it starts to crash, they're going to get scared quick. So you just got to be ahead of this and be safe. And again, you can actually make money by being in the safest bonds, the U.S. Treasury bonds. They will appreciate. They're the only thing that went up in the 2008 crash. This crash will be at least 50% worse than that, maybe more than that. But I think the U.S. Treasury bonds, the 10 and 30 year, there's an ETF called TLT that holds these bonds, will double in value is my projection if we have this great crash and downturn, because all the money from all this real estate and stocks and financial assets is going to go into those safest bonds. And so you could actually make a lot of money in this downturn and then reinvest 2 or 3 years from now when stocks and everything you would want to own and housing and vacation homes or whatever will be at the lowest prices you'll ever see the rest of your life.
0: Generally, Harry, what is the mood about the economy from people?
1: Well, again, you know, the mood is good, but people are also a little bit skeptical because, again, it's obvious that the government has been the main cause. People don't know how much. I mean, I'm telling my subscribers and stuff, hey, they covered over what would have been more like 1930 to 42, a long recession or a Great Depression sort of thing. They covered this over. So again, you can't just print money out of thin air and cover over a crisis. Life's not that easy. Never has been. So there is going to be consequences of this. And when this thing falls apart, because George, the way they've done this, we've just created a bubble that now is three times as long and twice as big as the first tech bubble that crashed in 2002. That was a bubble crash. And again, it was 78% in just a couple of years. People lost a lot of money in stock. The 2008-09 downturn, my models predicted decades before it happened. That was the baby boom peak in spending in 2007 and the downturn in demographic spending. That was a real downturn for real reasons. That was a normal downturn and a strong one. This one, again, is a second larger bubble. So these bubbles in history are crystal clear. I've studied every one of them on Earth in the last 200 years. They crash hard. Bubbles go down 70 to 90% when they crash. Normal generational booms and things, when they finally shake out, go down 40 to 50%. So this is not something, I mean, I hate to say it, this is the one time you don't listen to your financial advisor. I love financial advisors because they keep people more balanced, but you do not try to sit through something this big. You can't recover from a 90% crash. And real estate goes down 60 to 70. Most real estate will be underwater because of mortgages. So it's even worse than stocks.
0: Jeez. Is there anything or anybody to blame for all this?
1: Well, not for the economy being weak, not for them needing to stimulate because the economy is weak. I mean, in other words, the government doesn't do what I do. They don't know how to project trends. I know how to project spending over the rest of, you know, the next 50 years through generational spending and other cycles and stuff. They didn't expect the 2008 crash. When it happened, they panicked and they just started printing. They threw out $1 trillion right there in early 2009 when they realized they were in a deep recession, and they thought that would be enough to turn it around. They didn't realize this was a long-term slowdown, and now they've had to throw, as I said earlier, $31 trillion in the economy to keep it just going at moderate growth rates to counter this deep cavern of down spending from the Generation X is what it was. Now, the millennials have kicked in and started spending again 2023-24, just like my models would say. But, you know, they're being, you know, they can't even afford to buy a house because the housing bubble has gone so extreme, because the housing bubble was fueled by all this stimulus. All the money printing goes into stocks and all the deficits go in the economy, and they both stimulate the economy and then also affect each other. I mean, we've been running an artificial economy, you know, since 2009. People be scared to death if they knew what I knew, is all I'm saying. And so all I can do is advise people, look, I'm not telling you to be out of stocks. This could last a long time. I'm telling you to be out just for the first crash until we know that this crash is starting. The first crash should be 40 to 50%. If it's peaked here, it should happen between, you know, July and October, and it'll be a sharp crash. That'll be the sign that this bubble's finally bursting. And then you'll know, okay, now I got to be out of stocks and be safe and be in safe bonds for a couple of years before I get this great buy opportunity. But the key thing is to miss this crash. I mean,
0: Well, we need to miss it. We need to miss it big time. We're going to come back with more with Harry Dent in just a moment on Coast to Coast AM.

0: tell us what's happening in the news, traffic, or weather.
1: I believe it was matches or a lighter when he was detained in the early stages of the fire. He was found in to be in possession of some waterproof matches and a butane lighter.
2: It's being held on $1 million bond. More than 700 structures have been destroyed. Nationwide outbreak of cyclosporus turned deadly. Fox's Jack Callahan.
3: Two people in Michigan have died, becoming the first known victims of the outbreak, which has afflicted people in 47 states. The Michigan Department of Health and Human Services said both patients had underlying health conditions that may have been worsened by the intestinal illness and dehydration.
2: America's listening to Fox News.
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4: There was a time in Jacksonville a couple of years ago where there were several drownings in retention ponds. But Florida law, you're not required to have a fence around a retention pond. The only way you can be held responsible if someone drowns in a retention pond is if the retention pond constitutes a trap or a dangerous condition. Florida law does have the water management district that controls retention ponds requires a certain slope on these retention ponds, okay, before somebody can build a response.
5: Like a residential pool.
6: Yeah.
5: Where you have to have a fence around it, you know?
4: Yeah. Well, I mean,
5: if you have to have it around a pool, why not around a retention
4: pond? You got these huge retention ponds in apartment complexes.
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10: Mostly cloudy and mild overnight with a few showers. Temperatures in the 70s to 5 on the WOKV weather meter. Partly to mostly cloudy for Tuesday. Scattered showers and a few thunderstorms. Highs in the upper 80s to around 90. From the First Alert Weather Center, I'm Action News Jack's Chief Meteorologist Mike Burrish for 104.5 WOKV.
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0: Welcome back. George Norrie along with Harry Dent as we talk about the economy, and we'll take calls next hour with Harry. Harry, you've talked about ages being important, 46, 63. Why is that?
1: Yeah, I mean, people have no idea. People enter the workforce at age 20 on average. Now, that's a mix of people 18, you know, high school to 22 getting out of college. But that's when people positively impact the economy for the first time in their life. They're an expense to the economy, their parents, everybody before that. And then there's this powerful spending cycle, which mostly happens from 20 to 46. So 46 is the age where the average person, average household, spends the most money in their entire lifetime. Economists don't talk about this. It's the most important number in economics. So the boom from 1983 to 2007, late 2007, was just the baby boom going from that average age of 20 to 46 in increasing numbers and causing the greatest boom in history. When I was predicting back in the 80s, I got criticism for being too bullish. I said the Dow is going to be 10,000 by 2000. Then we're going to go to heights we've never seen. And people said, Harry, you're crazy. Well, I'm getting the same thing now when I'm saying, well, hey, this demographic spending boom is over. We've had the greatest bubble in history, and now bubbles have to crash. And there's just no two ways around that. So this is the other side. And again, this, George, this should have happened. It happened in 2008-09. That was the first crash. But then all this stimulus has held off and pumped up the economy since. That we should have seen the finale of the crash between 2018 and 22, that would have been when we'd have the second part of a kind of a long downturn, and then it would have been over. But the economy's never been able to correct these excesses, never shake out all the zombie companies and bad loans and stuff. And this is healthy, George. The economy needs to do this every once in a while. And so we're going to have this. And I'm just telling people, it's not going to be pretty. And don't blame me for forecasting it. I didn't cause this. I've warned people about the last crash, and I'm warning about this one. And hey, if you can be a step ahead of this, all it's going to mean is you're going to get the best deal in your life. You're going to be able to reinvest your net worth at the greatest prices in history and make massively more money. The hardest thing for most people is a lot of people don't want to sell their house. I have my house, my primary home. I already sold my vacation home years ago. I got my primary house on sale right now. And I told my wife, we got to sell it by the end of the year. I'm willing to do that because I know I'm going to be able to buy something like that back 50% or 60% lower in a couple of years. And that's worth it to me. I don't want to lose, you know, half my net worth sitting in a house. And the other thing is the demographics coming out of this are not like in the past. The baby, my real estate indicator doesn't just project when people spend the most on real estate. It also subtracts the people who die. And there's going to be the massive baby boom dying wave from 2017 to 2040. Baby boomers are going to just be selling and dumping houses on the market for years and years to come. Real estate's, I got a term in my newsletter and book saying real estate will never be the same. After this last peak and stuff, it's not going to come back and grow at 10% a year ever again in developed countries like the United States. So, you know, and investors are going to have to realize stocks won't be as strong with the milder millennial boom as they were with the baby boom. So we're going to have to invest in emerging countries. That's where India is going to be the next China. That's my biggest theme in investing. And imagine if you'd have bought China in the early 80s, when they had the best four decades of any country history, you know, and the real estate boom in China. But man, the Chinese are going to be hurting, George. They've got the biggest real estate bubble. Australia's next, and then the U.S. And all these real estate bubbles are going to hurt people the most because we have mortgages against that real estate. And I think the government's going to have the biggest bailout in history, which is going to crucify the government. They're going to have to help people if housing goes down as much as my indicators say.
0: Who gets hurt the most when this crashes?
1: Well, you know, the truth is people come up to me after presentation. It's always about the real estate. That's where they're most concerned. And they say, oh, and all people can say, oh, Harry, I got two houses, you know, I should sell the one with the mortgage and get rid of that darn mortgage. And I say, no. The bank owns that house 80-90%. You want to sell the one you got that you paid off and have your equity, and that's yours, and you don't want to lose that equity. And the truth is, if this happens at some point, the crash is as bad as I'm saying, somehow the banks and governments are going to have to conspire together to somehow reduce these mortgages in some way. So you might get your mortgage written down in half and maybe only lose 20%, you know, instead of 60 or 70%. But you can't count on that. But that's why I would keep, if I had a house with a high mortgage, okay, well, that's not as risky. If I got a house I paid off, oh my gosh, sell it. Take the equity now, because you're going to lose that equity massively, and it's not going to come back much.
0: How much of a collapse is that going to be in the real estate market?
1: Well, okay, I mean, here's what I do, Joy, and this is what makes it's more than people would think, but it's very simple. All we're going to do here, and anybody that looks at stock charts or real estate charts would look at, say the same thing if they looked at these charts and didn't know. You're just going to go back to the last major low. The last major low in stocks was the 2008-09 crash low in March of 2009. For stocks, George, to go back to there, that's 90% on the S&P 500 and 95% on the NASDAQ, okay? And crypto is going to go down 70, 80% too. That would just go back to the last 4-year cycle low, okay? For real estate, and this is the most shocking, because again, real estate's harder to sell. It's got mortgages against it. Most people own anywhere between 20% to 60% of their house instead of 100%. I mean, housing's going to go down back to the 2012 was the last low there. That's 60 to 70%. And in places like California or New York, it's more than that. So you can also look at your house, wherever you are, or vacation or whatever, or your main house. What was it worth in the middle of 2012? You can look back on the records and see that's where it's your downside risk. And I'm telling you, George, people are going to be shocked when they see that it's going to be 50, 60, 70, 80% on houses. The Great Recession, I mean, we had the last housing collapse was the worst in the Great Depression. It only went down 34% for the average house. I'm projecting 67% for the average house in Ohio. So imagine what a penthouse in New York goes down, or a super expensive home, you know, in San Francisco goes down.
0: Did the COVID pandemic hurt much?
1: It did. It was the only thing that gave the economy a break, because it's been nonstop stimulus. The problem is the government doubled down. They doubled the stimulus for those 3 years, 2020 to 22. And again, that's just created this bigger bubble. So, but it did, the economy did get hit. We had a 2-quarter recession, which was very short and light, but at least the economy got some break. People don't understand. I was a turnaround manager in business, okay, in the 80s. You know, business is in trouble. I'd have to turn them around out of steep slides and stuff. Things have to correct back down to reality now and then. You know, that recessions are natural. They're just like sleeping at night. 30% of the time we're asleep and 70% awake. We can't be productive waking if we don't get that sleep and restore ourselves. Recessions help the economy, throw out all the companies that didn't do so well and the debts that didn't perform and failed. They flush those out, and it's like going on a diet and getting healthy, and you know, it makes the economy healthy again. We haven't had, except for brief COVID, we haven't had a recession for the longest time in the history of our country. It's been 17 years now without a recession, except for the brief COVID thing, and that wasn't much. So this is unhealthy for the economy. A lot of people will say, oh, Harry, why are you so pessimistic and blah, blah, blah, blah, blah, blah. I'm pro-recessions. We need a good recession once a decade, and that's what we've gotten. We were in recession 30% of the time, and we're in boom 70% of the time. Exact same ratio of waking to sleep. It's healthy to do this.
0: Can you
1: if you see them coming, then you can adapt to it. You don't have to lose everything.
0: Can you blame any kind of administration for any of this?
1: No, not really. The only thing I can blame is if we had had this second downturn between 2000, say 19 and 22, when it should have come, it wouldn't have been as big a drop in stocks or big a drop in real estate or as deep a recession as now. Because we have a bigger bubble now and everything's been stretched. It's going to take a bigger, longer, deeper crash. So they have made this crash worse. But nobody, I mean, this crash would have happened regardless. Okay. And the only mistake is everybody, and this is Republican demand. Everybody's done this. Everybody has run huge deficits since 2001, and every administration, has printed, the Federal Reserve has done nonstop money printing for many years after, the 2009 downturn. So that, to me, is a mistake. You're fighting the economy. You're not letting it go through its natural cleansing. And you're basically taking the position that recessions are the enemy, which tells me that government officials and 99% of economists don't understand the economy if they see recessions as a bad thing.
0: Harry, SpaceX, Elon Musk's company, did its initial public offering not too long ago. It took off like a rocket ship, and then it came down like a rocket ship. Yeah. What happened? Yeah.
1: That's exactly what's going to happen to every tech stock on earth. This happened in 2000, 2002. Stocks had, that was not a recession that caused that. Stocks had bubbled up in the late 90s, peaked in early 2000, and then crashed 78%. Again, with no recession. If there would have been a recession, they would have crashed 80 or 90. That's what's happening now. Stock, I mean, this tech bubble is way overdue. And it should have crashed again, 2019 to 22. Now we're going to have that crash. Let's call it 2026 to 2029. And it's just going to be harder and deeper because, we pushed it off, pushing stuff under the rug, pushing problems off in the future only makes them worse. That's the tale of human history. And we never seem to learn that lesson. People always want to, push something like this off, and it's bad policy. And so, I mean, history is going to be clear on this, that it basically people tried to stave off a major downturn and end up creating the greatest single crash and downturn since 1929 to 32. And every economist on earth has sworn we'll never let that happen again. They have made that inevitable, George, by putting off this crisis. It is going to happen again.
0: Why did it drop so fast?
1: Well, because bubbles build up faster than normal stock markets, okay? And so the crashes, and in a downturn from a boom or a bubble burst, the burst will be twice as fast as the boom or the bubble that came into it. But because fear, I call it fear runs faster than greed. Yeah, people are greedy and they'll build up a bubble. But boy, when they see loss, people panic and run faster. So these crashes are very, people say, keep telling me, Harry, the government won't let this happen. By the time they get the gun out of the holster, we're going to have that first crash down 50% on the S&P 500, 60% on the NASDAQ. And people are going to say, oh my God, were we crazy? We believed in this stupid bubble. The government's lost control. There's no turning around after that. They'll try to stimulate. It'll be too little, too late. And next thing you know, I mean, every boom and bubble of this magnitude has corrected 80 to 95% in history. Again, bubbles correct like in that level, normal booms like the 70s bust after the long 50s, 60s, wonderful, normal, healthy boom, the stock market crashed like 50% at worst, 40 to 50%. That's normal, okay? This is not going to be, that's why I tell people, don't listen to your financial advisor. They're going to tell you, everybody's going to tell you, sit through it, it'll be okay. No. This is a crash of a lifetime. This is, if you'd have sat through 29 to 32, you would have never, even if you had bought back at the bottom, or turned around and did the right thing at the bottom and not waited a long time to get back in or panicked and gotten out at the wrong time. Even if you did done the right thing, it would have taken 25 years to get back to even. If you would have been a retiree, you would have been dead long before you got your money back and you would have nothing to retire on. So a lot of retirees are going to be the most affected. That's the best answer to your earlier question. people just retiring, and the baby boomers just, the last baby boomer on average just entered retirement at the end of 2024. And those people are going to need their money from their stocks and real estate, and they're hoping to sell their house at some point, also as part of their retirement plan, and trade down, and they're going to be in deep trouble. And they're going to go, why did this happen?
0: Cherry.
1: Oh, okay. The people most angry are going to be in China. These people have much lower incomes than us, and a lot of them have a second or third home sitting empty because they speculate in housing. They don't buy stocks like people in the United States do. They largely speculate in real estate, and their real estate bubble totally pumped up by the government. And the worst in the world. So the Chinese are going to be really hurting. And I can't even imagine what China's going to be like. I would not want to be in that country. I mean, I don't see how they don't have total civil unrest.
0: Do you think their age restrictions on birth has caught up with them?
1: Yes, exactly. India doesn't have this problem. Other emerging countries, China purposely restricted births for a long time because they think they had too many people and didn't know what to do with them. And yes, of course it did. And their demographics already peaked. I have a spending wave for every country in the world. Theirs peaked in 2011 and turns down forever, George. I mean, there's no way to turn this around. And when China finally turned around more recent years and said, oh, hey, go ahead and have some babies, people said, no, actually, we're doing just fine with one child because we can barely afford that one child.
0: Well, it caught up to them, that's for sure. We're going to come back and take calls with Harry Dent in a moment. Make the call.
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5: A new ultimatum. I'm Sue Guzman, Fox News. President Trump says Tehran has one more chance to reach a deal or else face severe consequences.
6: This is not the first time President Trump said he's halting strikes to give Iran an opportunity to come to the table. But this time he says it is their last chance. His goal remains consistent, reopening the Strait of Hormuz and ensuring that Iran cannot have a nuclear weapon. Meanwhile, Iran contradicting the progress the president claims that is being made, saying there are no talks taking place. President Trump later posting on Truth Social, writing in part, quote, they ask for a meeting, some would say beg, talks begin, with more scheduled in the immediate future, and they say openly and proudly that they're not having any discussions.
5: That is Fox's Natalie Chuck reporting. Authorities arresting a man they suspect of starting one of the devastating wildfires tearing through eastern Washington state. Spokane County Sheriff Spokesman John Knowles crediting an astute eyewitness for the arrest.
7: A citizen, very good citizen, noticed a male standing on the side of the road looking into the trees as he was going to pick somebody up. About 10 minutes later, as he was coming back through the area, he noticed the male was bending down near some grass. At that point, the male stood up and looked very nervous, according to our citizen witness.
5: Suspect identified as 37-year-old Aaron Farinacci, booked on suspicion of arson in connection with the Old Trails fire. It's currently being held in a $1 million bond. The fire is one of several burning around Spokane. At least 700 structures have been destroyed so far. About 60,000 people have been forced to evacuate. And the Senate has passed a procedural vote that would fund the government through early December, and it sets up a vote on a final passage later in the week. Majority Leader John Thune has said he wants to pass government funding legislation through early December before the Senate leaves for a recess. 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
5: Mostly cloudy and mild overnight with a few showers. Temperatures in the 70s to 5 on the WOKV weather meter. Partly to mostly cloudy for Tuesday. Scattered showers and a few thunderstorms. Highs in the upper 80s to around 90. From the First Alert Weather Center, I'm Action News Jax, Chief Meteorologist Mike Burrish for 104.5 WOKV.
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0: Well, welcome back. Harry Dent with us as we talk about the world of the economy and his predictions. And not too dire, Harry, not too dire.
1: Well, yeah, it just, you know, the pause that refreshes, somebody once said, you know, I mean, it this is needed. You have to let the economy clean out the dead wood. And again, this has happened since World War II. Once every decade, we'll have a 1 to 3 year recession, and then it's all done. And then we have great booms to follow. So I don't see recessions, as I said earlier, as a bad thing, but this one will be worse than it would have been because we've now put it off. It should have occurred years ago.
0: What do you think of jobs? What's going to happen there?
1: Jobs are going to get hit hard. And to me, though, I would way rather lose my job for 2 years, especially since we have pretty good social programs in most developed countries, including the United States, than lose 50 to 70 to 80% of my net worth I built up all my life. So I think the biggest threat, the biggest way to get through this and come out smelling like a rose is to protect your financial asset, preserve your net worth where it is now, get in these safe haven U.S. 10 and 30 year treasury bonds. And again, it's ETF like TLT. If you get in that, you will actually continue to grow your wealth in the downturn and then be able to multiply it more for your retirement, because stocks and real estate and everything will be much better value, which means higher returns down the road. So, I mean, anybody that sits on stocks now, they're going to go way down, and you'll never see these highs. I don't think anybody in the U.S. Of any reasonable age, 40, 50 or older, will ever see stocks in the rest of their life as high as we've just seen them at this recent peak, which could have been June 2nd to 3rd already. We're just not going to see them again, because the demographics and the fundamental growth is not there. We are an aging nation, as is Europe, the only ones that aren't are places like Australia and Sweden and Norway. Mm-hmm. They have more young people and immigrants and stuff, but the economy will not be the same in the future. We've been growing forever, and especially, again, as I said, since real estate is affected more directly by people dying, the dying of the baby boom is going to keep real estate at bay for the rest of our lifetimes. And people are really going to think, well, my real estate went down 60, 70%, but it'll come roaring back like it all had. No, it won't. That's my problem. It will not come roaring. It'll come bounce back some from low. It's not going to come roaring back. And we certainly won't see real estate values at these levels in our lifetimes in most developed countries.
0: Let's go to the calls. First time caller Edie is with us in New York. Hi, Edie.
2: Hi, how are you?
0: I'm fine. How are you?
2: Oh, good. I was telling Tommy, I have very little money, and I have a house that's almost paid for. I got like 10 more years on it, but my mortgage payment is like half of what market rents are, and so I really kind of can't sell it, and I'm not in stocks or anything. So I was wondering what his advice was, and also I'm interested in what he thinks about gold.
0: All right, go ahead, Harry.
1: Yeah. Number one, it would be better to sell your house if you could, but if you're in a more moderately priced house, and in a more moderate, you know, like if you're in Southern Ohio, it's not going to be the same. The people in Florida, California, New York, those type of places have bubbled the most. And will fall maybe 20, 30, 40% and not as much. And it's not going to be as hard to sit through. Okay. I'm in Puerto Rico. Puerto Rico didn't bubble as much. And so I'm selling my house anyway, because I'm nimble and willing to do it. But I would not lose nearly as much of my Puerto Rican house as if I would if we still had a house in Tampa, Florida, where I used to live. And if I was there, I'd sell. So the other thing do cut your expenses, do save as much money as you can, so you can have some money to invest when the economy does turn around. But the key thing is, again, I said earlier in the program, look up your house. What was it worth in 2012? Okay. to go back just that far, that'll tell you how much it's likely to fall, the best guess at that. And then you can say, oh my gosh, I mean, if you find out you're going to lose half of your value, you might say, well, gosh, I can't afford not to sell my house. I mean, you can always, I mean, I hate to say it, you can move in with a friend or something for a few years. So it does pay to get creative here. And it does pay to at least consider your options as broadly as you can and then come to a decision. But again, if your home is not that overvalued and you're not in a bubble area, then it's not going to be as bad and it won't be as hard to sit through.
0: Are there any areas in the country, Harry, that the prices will still appreciate?
1: No, this is global too. No, I think everything will go down, but they'll, again, unlike stocks all go up and down together in similar levels, you know, but real estate really has varied in the degrees of bubble across the country and in different countries. And that's why I tell the best way, I don't care where your real estate is, what was it worth in 2012 is the best way for you to get a gauge. If it falls back to those levels, how much does your house go down? That's the best guess you can make. And that does take into account how much it bubbled or not, which is what's the most important. All we're doing is racing. This isn't a downturn because trends are bad or something. It's just erasing a bubble that got out of hand and gotten way out of hand now because they let it go so long.
0: Edie also wanted to know about gold and silver.
1: Yes, gold and silver will go down because you look at 2008. But in 2008, gold held and silver held up a little longer than stocks and then went down. Like gold went down maybe 30 to 40% at worst when stocks went down, you know, 50, 60, 70. So gold and silver will hold. It would be easier to hold them, but I would sell gold and silver and I would turn around and buy them back like stocks. Now, I have also a unique forecast for gold that nobody has. India is the next big thing, as I said earlier on the show. It's the next China. Indians on jewelry and investment spend three times of their income on gold versus China. So when India is driving the global economy and a lot of other emerging countries like it in Southeast Asia, gold will have its biggest long-term run in history. And it won't be because as a hedge against inflation or a bad economy. It will be because it'll have the biggest boom in demand because all emerging country people spend more on gold as percent of their income. But India is off the, I mean, India is off the charts.
0: What's fueling that?
1: I'll tell you what I think, because I've spent a lot of time in India. Indians have been poor for a long time, and for poor people, the easiest way to sell is to save. Most people don't even have bank accounts, nevertheless, investment accounts at Merrill Lynch over there. You just keep saving a little bit of gold. It's easy to store. It's concentrated. It's there. It's tangible. You can hide it, you know, somewhere in your house or under your house or in a safe or something. So it's easy. That's what people in India, they just buy small amounts of gold and keep saving gold coins or gold bars.
0: What do you think of Social Security, Harry? Is it going to be around?
1: You know, what I think is that at some point they're going to have to means test it. And that means I'm not going to get any. So I look at it. I'm not going to get my. You promised that for so long. It just be horrible. But I could see them. They certainly got to try to pay everyday people Social Security. And they keep going in deficits for everything else. And they can. So far, they've been able to borrow endlessly without getting punitive interest rates. I do think that could happen. So I'm looking for that next few years. That might curb that. But I wouldn't worry if I've got a normal kind of salary. But I myself think that at some point I'm not going to get a good chunk of my Social Security because they'll say, oh, people over 100 or 150 or some level will, you know, get a lesser amount or very little. I think that's a likely scenario.
0: East of the Rockies, Steve's with us in Kentucky. Hi, Stephen. Go ahead.
3: Hi, I'd just like to talk to your guest about another aspect of the economy that I don't think we've ever seen before in this coming downturn, and that is the effect of AI on white-collar jobs. I think that AI has the potential to eliminate a lot of white collar jobs, including doctors, accountants, bankers, those kind of jobs, because, you know, for example, AI already does a better job of diagnosing illness than human physicians do. And I think those jobs, what in the past have kept the economy propped up in downturn, and now if those economy or those jobs disappear in this economy in the downturn, I think we're in a whole new territory, and I'm not sure what the effect is going to be, and I'd like to get your comments on that, please.
1: Yeah, that's a really great point, and it is definitely true. If you look at history, the first ways were automating farms way back in the 1800s. And then in the 1900s, we automated and people moved to factories. Well, then we automated factory and blue collar jobs. In recent decades, we've already automated simple clerical jobs and offices. It is the more educated, college educated, white collar workers and companies that are going to get automated because computers are left brain machine. They don't do our right brain intuitive creative stuff. They're not going to replace entrepreneurs and artists and pop stars and stuff, but they can replace, I mean, literally, like you said, a lot of what doctors do and accountants and managers and all these things. And like you say, these are the people that make the highest incomes and buy the best homes and have the best life. Now, the silver lining, and this is what's good about history, people have to be forced to jump to the next level. The next level, and I've been preaching this for decades in all of my books, everybody an entrepreneur. Everybody knows something better than other people. Everybody has a special interest or a hobby or something they've studied. And I've got some really crazy stuff I've studied, you know, that makes them an expert on something. You have to turn your expertise into some product, service, or software, and particularly that other people can use your expertise. I already have. I mean, I can take demographics and project it all the way down to zip codes and whether ice cream's going to sell better in this zip code or that. And things like that could be useful to businesses, investors, and stuff. So find what you do the best and figure a way to turn that into business. And corporations are going to have information systems that get better and better that can, and I could do this. We used to do this at Bain & Company. We come in and take the fixed cost in a company and allocate them to all the products and divisions that really use them and have a profit and loss for every single product or every single division. Everything can be made a profit center. And so more and more people will become a profit center, either an individual or a team of 3, 5, 8 people, and they will get a share of the profits because companies are going to have to compete for people that way. So everybody will become more an entrepreneur. You're right. The white collar bureaucratic, even the high ones jobs are all going to be automated. And so doctors are going to have to focus on keeping people healthy rather than fixing them. Everybody's going to have to find but this is the threat. And you're right. It's these white collar people are the people that's always been laying everybody else off, you know, and demonizing everybody else. This is where it has to go. That's probably the most important insight people could have, that this is going to affect white collar work and not clerical.
0: Let's go to Scott in San Luis Obispo. Hey, Scott, welcome.
4: Yeah, hello, George. Hello, Harry. Hey, George, I have a comment that leads to a question. Is that okay tonight, sir?
0: Sure.
4: Okay, well, hello, Harry. Listen, when COVID started in 2020, there was one thing that really impacted, I think, everybody, was everybody got a chance to work at home. We thought it was temporary. Then it turned not to be temporary. And then a lot of people were working at home. And when they're working at home, they realize, gee, I don't have to live here anymore. People like in New York, New Jersey, Silicon Valley, they started moving everywhere. I live in San Luis Obispo, particularly here, Santa Barbara, everything doubles. And within 1 year. So like a 3-bedroom, 2-bedroom house was an average of 700,000 in San Luis Obispo. Now it's 1.6, 1.8. Right now, I listened to an interview with Elon Musk with Joe Rogan, and Elon Musk said, you know, pure and simple, anything that's digital is going to be out of a job. Anything physical is going to stay. And I started thinking, you know, AI is basically going to eliminate a lot of jobs. There was a recent study last year, MIT, Stanford University, and the World Economic Forum predict in 5 years that 40% of the world's population will be out of work. These work-at-home people that basically bought everybody out of the market, do you think that that's a ticking time bomb for all these people that are working at home that might be like, you know what, they're going to be replaced? Do you think the housing market is going to crash like in 2008? Worse, I don't know, because the housing prices to me are so unsustainable that locals can't buy anymore. It's simply unaffordable. And I don't know, can you weigh in on that? And I really appreciate you coming on the air. You're a really great guest.
0: Thank you, Scott. Go ahead, Harry.
1: Absolutely. The housing crash is going to be the biggest theme of this. The first time that the 2008-9, we got a taste of it. Housing didn't even hardly go down in the Great Depression, okay? But this was a time where housing got overpriced, bubbled, and did crash. And this bubble is way bigger. Housing's going to have to come way down. It's a good thing long term, no question about it. Housing being so expensive is the worst thing that young people face today, even if they get a good high-paying professional job. But when housing goes down, a lot of people are going to lose a lot of money and net worth, and it's going to cause a huge split in society, because it's going to be the older people are, the more they own houses, and the younger they are, hopefully they haven't bought one yet. The people who got priced out of the market are going to be the lucky ones, is what I'm saying, okay? Because they'll be able to finally buy a house literally at prices where they'll be able to get twice the house for the money or three times, and they're going to be big winners. And I always tell people, okay, yes, this is going to be horrible for baby boomers like me, but who's more important to the economy 10, 20, 30 years from now? You know what I'm going to be 20, 30 years from now? Dead. That's what I'm going to be, okay? I can look up a life expectancy table and get it down fairly close. So the young people getting this burden off them of expensive housing is going to be good for the economy, but the baby boomers are going to, and older people, you know, people like 50 and older are going to take it in the shorts. And all I can do is warn people. I can't change this. You can't change this. I am selling my dream home, and I got a great home, okay? And I got a great deal on it. I even bought it when I wouldn't have bought a house except I got such a good deal. But now it's gone up a lot, and I have to sell it or I'm going to lose millions of dollars in net worth. So I'm going to sell the damn thing. And we found a house in a more remote area, which we like and have some friends in, which I can actually buy at affordable rate and still pull a lot of money out of this home. So I'm not going to rent, but I would rent if I had to.
0: You see mortgage rates, Harry, going down too?
1: Well, yeah, they will with the downturn. But the problem is when the banks and mortgage companies see a recession and downturn, they don't want to lend money anymore. So, yeah, mortgage rates may go down, but only for people who have stellar credit will even get a loan. So that's a problem, too. Yeah. Now, longer term, mortgage rates will go down. And once we get over this downturn, although it's going to take to probably at least 2029, then down the road, yes, mortgage rates are going to be cheaper, and that's a benefit to everybody. But
0: we'll come back with Harry Dent and take final phone calls in just a moment on Coast to Coast AM.
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1: Jersey was coming back through the area. He noticed the male was bending down near some grass.
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3: There was a time in Jacksonville a couple of years ago where there were several drownings in retention ponds. But Florida law, you're not required to have a fence around a retention pond. The only way you can be held responsible if someone drowns in a retention pond is if the retention pond constitutes a trap or a dangerous condition. Florida law does have the water management district that controls retention ponds requires a certain slope on these retention ponds, okay, before somebody can build a response.
4: Like a residential pool.
5: Yeah.
4: Where you have to have a fence around it, you know?
3: Yeah. Well,
4: if you have to have it around a pool, why not around a retention
3: pond? You got these huge retention ponds in apartment complexes.
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2: Mostly cloudy and mild overnight with a few showers. Temperatures in the 70s to 5 on the WOKV weather meter. Partly to mostly cloudy for Tuesday. Scattered showers and a few thunderstorms. Highs in the upper 80s to around 90. From the First Alert Weather Center, I'm Action News Jax Chief Meteorologist Mike Burrish for 104.5 WOKV.
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1: Next hour, William Crutchy joins us as we talk about the haunted Franklin Castle. 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

0: And welcome back, George Norrie, along with Harry Dent. Harry's website is his name, linked up at coasttocoastam.com. One of his books is called Zero Hour as well. And let's go to final calls. Janice in Missouri, east of the Rockies. Hi, Janice.
1: Hi. Thanks for taking my call.
0: You're welcome.
1: And say hi to Cornelius for me.
0: He hasn't checked in a while. Hope he's okay.
1: I hope he is, too. My question was, before the Depression, Woodrow Wilson, he started the League of Nations. Then, when there was the Depression, then the League of Nations fell, and we went into the UN. Now, we've got out of the WHO, which is part of the UN. I wonder when the UN is going to fall, and we're not going to be with that either.
0: What do you think of that, Harry?
2: Well, that's not really my expertise, but all institutions, you know, companies, institutions, government, everybody's going to be tested by a downturn of this magnitude. Everybody's going to question if any institution has value and what that value is. So everybody going to be restructured in some way and affected by this.
0: Who's going to get blamed, Harry? The administration, whatever administration is there at the time?
2: Yeah, unfortunately, that's what happens. The administration that's in when the downturn hits gets blamed, when, of course, the seeds for it come way before that. And again, everything's played into this. There's no Democrats and Republicans have run nonstop deficits. The Federal Reserve has been just on nonstop money printing for many years, regardless of administration. So, but yes, you don't want to be the person in office when this happens. And so this is not good for Donald Trump. If it happens by the time his term is over, I think at the end of 2028. And I think it's going to happen between now and then. So it's hard to look good when this happens. It will not be him that caused it.
0: Harry, what is your hit rate, Ben, percentage-wise on these projections?
2: Well, you know, major calls. I mean, I called the 2007 top in the stock market and the whole downturn in 2008 all the way back in the mid-80s. You know, I was constantly calling for that. People say, oh, Harry, that won't happen. And it happened on cue, you know. Now, the problem is since 2009, when the government stepped in, now it's just most of my indicators are there underneath and stuff. But the stimulus is so overwhelming that that's the main thing. And now it's just a matter of tracking bubble. My projections now are just based on studying bubbles in the past and looking at trajectories. But that's a harder thing to track. I mean, this bubble does look like it's peaking and bursting to me now. So that's a forecast I hope to be right about, and we'll see that burst in the next few years. But these bubbles are much harder because this bubble has been pushed. I mean, I can't even compare, George, I can't even compare this bubble to any bubble in history because, again, it's been 17 years instead of 5 to 6, and it's gone much higher. I mean, it's a whole phenomenon that's just going to go down in history. People can be trying to figure out what happened for a long time here.
0: Let's go west of the Rockies. Steve's with us in Redondo Beach, California. Hi, Steven.
3: Very good evening, Harry and George from Redondo Beach, California. I've been following a lot of financial data, and it all aligns up with what you've been talking about tonight. But you opened up the broadcast with two numbers, 46 and 63. What's interesting is I was born in 1963, and I am 63 years old. When I was 46, it was 2009, which was a big Lehman Brothers crash. Yeah. And yeah. I'm extremely concerned right now. My money's with a national financial company that takes 1.25% of my AUM, assets under management, every yeah. month. It's my largest expense every single month. And I'm wondering, should I pull it out? Should I go to stable where I don't gain or lose any money? I don't mind giving up modest returns over the next year or two, but I do not want to lose 10 to 20% or more in the next 1 to 2 years. I don't mind, you know, losing potential returns, in, but I really don't want to lose the capital because, like I said, I'm 63. What do you...
2: Well, two things is, you know, you are going to lose way more than that if I'm even half right. And so this is not something to sit through, as I said earlier. The other thing is I would just literally, I would get my own account. You can get a low-cost brokerage account. The plan for this for the next few years is simple. You just get in the safest treasury bonds. You buy TLT ETF or 30 and 10-year treasury bonds and just hold them for a few years. That's the simplest thing for most people to do. And I'm telling you, any financial advisor you're with, they're just going to fight you. They're going to tell you you're doing the wrong thing. Again, I love financial advisors 90% of the time, but not now. They're just not going to get this until it's too late. So I think it's just better to have your own account, sit in these treasury bonds. Now, when this crisis is over, let's say if I had to guess the day around early to mid 2029, then it would make sense to go back with a financial advisor or an investment firm or somebody and invest for the millennial boom, which will have a good surge at least into late 2037 before the next slowdown. So, but yeah, I think it's just best to have your own account. Just, you could do something more tricky. You could short the stock market. I've got people on my newsletter that will short the stock market, and I'll tell them when to do that. But that's a whole different thing. I think just sitting in the safe bonds, because they're a great investment anyway. They're you know, you get 4.5%. They're risk-free. The government will never default no matter what because they can print money. And the bonus is that those bonds may be the best single investment in the world in the next few years, and most people won't understand that and will miss that. In other words, it's the best place to be. You're getting a lower return than stocks normally or other higher corporate bonds. But in this situation, there will be nothing that'll beat these high quality bonds because nothing beat them in the 2008 crisis. And this is going to be 1.5 to 2 times as bad. So that'd be my advice.
0: Harry, would you call Elon Musk a genius?
2: Yeah. No, I think I don't know how or what. I mean, sometimes he looks like a 4-year-old kid playing in the sandpit, you know. And but no, I think he does have a genius for just seeing simple big things and then being ahead of and betting on it. I mean, you can't do this by luck. And you know, AI's big thing, and in space is a big thing after that. Space is a little more questionable to me. You know, I mean, yes, we can put data centers on the moon, but I'm telling you, when Elon Musk talks about putting a million people in a colony on Mars, I'm like, why? Who are you going to get to go?
0: I'm not going
2: to go to Mars. Horrible temperature and so far away and no, you know, no oxygen for one thing.
0: Next up, Andy in Torrance, California. Andy, go for it.
4: Yes, good evening, George. And Harry, my question to you is twofold. Number one, our friend George Soros from the World Economic Forum, he says that he stated by 2030, we will own nothing and we will be happy. He also stated by 2035, it will be complete. I think he was referring to this being a worldwide new system that they're going to be introducing. So some people believe that by storing and stocking up on gold and silver, precious metals and what have you, this will protect them. If you recall, our former President Roosevelt declared anyone having gold had to turn it in, and the government would give you like 35 paper dollars for each ounce. So my question to you is, in light of what's going on today, and like you implied earlier, you know more than most people, and you know how serious the implications of this are. Do you believe this will trigger a possible worldwide big D, if you know what I'm talking about, the word that's very bad to say publicly? And number two, what about social unrest? You haven't referred to that because I think if enough people, especially poor people, 6 out of 10 are living paycheck to paycheck, 1 out of 6 of those 10, 6 out of 10, do not make it to the end of the week before they run out of money. I think the social implications of what we're talking about, you're talking about, is far-reaching. And I think you are the man who can help steer the public into preparing for the shockwave that's coming. And it's coming. Whether it's a few months earlier, a year or so later, it's coming. So what can you do to help present the coast-to-coast listeners worldwide with what they can do to prepare and prevent a certain a disaster from striking their families?
2: Look, in my writings and the people that follow me, I've been crystal clear on this. This will, there's no way you cannot have social unrest with a downturn that'll be more like the Great Depression and more than anything we've seen. It is going to be a shock. And more people, the Great Depression affected more of the rich because most people didn't own stocks and financial assets back then, even in the roaring 20s. But everybody has a stake in this economy and real estate especially, and it's going to be devastating. And like I said earlier, it's going to be even more devastating in countries like Japan and East Asia and China, which have even greater real estate bubbles. I tell people one of the best things you can do, I'm down in Puerto Rico out in an outer area, you know. I mean, we could have a nuclear war and I wouldn't feel it sort of thing. So I go to the safest place you can. The farther you go out in the exurbs from the suburbs, or I don't want to be in downtown areas. I don't want to be in high population areas. I'd rather be in the Midwest or Canada than in the Northeast or California, you know, and I'd rather, you know, so look for the places that will have the least. There's no way there's not going to be substantial social and civil unrest. With something this big and shocking. This is a once in a lifetime event if it happens. It the only thing close to it would have been 29 to 32. And that was 25% unemployment. Now, are you talking about unhappy people? Yes. You know, but again, people have more at stake. I think people have more to get. People were almost helpless back then and couldn't do much. Well, everyday people have substantial financial assets now and a substantial home and all this sort of stuff. They're going to have a hard time dealing with this, and they're going to look to the government to be bailed out. And that's going to be tricky because the government's going to be running deficits that are going to be off the charts, $4 trillion a year, I'm estimating. That's $12 trillion in the next 3 years or something like that. And it's going to look like, well, how can the government bail everybody out when they're bankrupt, which they are. So this is going to be a huge mess. The best thing you can do is get out of the way of it. I mean, I'm in Puerto Rico for a number of reasons, but that's a big reason. This is not a country that would have high civil unrest. These people, don't have the strongest work ethic in the world, but they also don't cause a lot of trouble either.
0: Harry, for people that want to get a hold of you through your website.
2: Yeah. HarryDent.com. That'll get you the best thing you need to get on my free weekly newsletter. Every week I put out an article and a chart for free to guide you through this crisis. So that's the place to go. Just get on my free newsletter and it's easy. All you do is put in your email.
0: What's your thought on grocery prices?
2: Well, that's where you get a break. Anytime you get a slowdown in the economy, the prices are going to go down. Now you're going to also get some supply chain shocks installed like we saw in COVID. But in general, consumer prices of things, home prices will be the most extreme, will go down. And what these downturns do, including the Great Depression, it brings down the cost of living. And that's something that is good on the other side of this. While prices are going down, businesses are losing more, having more losses and all this sort of stuff. People are losing money on their houses or their net worth and stuff. But in the end, especially for the winners here, as I said earlier, younger you are, the bigger a winner you are if we have this big, great reset and financial assets come down and we have a big, you know, shakeout in the economy.
0: Well, you've given us some time to work on it, to be sure. Harry, thanks for being on the program. Do keep in touch. Up next, Hauntings in Cleveland. That's right, on Coast to Coast.
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7: 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I'm glad your technician could come look at my air conditioner on Monday. 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
8: What's next with Iran? I'm Ted Lindner, Fox News. President Trump saying the White House is in new talks with Iran after calling off what he said was a massive attack. Former Vice President Mike Pence on the Fox News Rundown podcast saying that while he fully supports President Trump's efforts in the conflict with Iran, he doesn't have much faith in the Iranians.
9: The Iranians literally broke every promise in the memorandum of understanding.

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6: What's next with Iran? I'm Ted Lindner, Fox News. President Trump saying the White House is in new talks with Iran after calling off what he said was a massive attack. Former Vice President Mike Pence on the Fox News Rundown podcast saying that while he fully supports President Trump's efforts in the conflict with Iran, he doesn't have much faith in the Iranians.
7: The Iranians literally broke every promise in the memorandum of understanding within 7 days. And we've continued to see this back and forth and promise and provocations.
6: The former VP making it clear he thinks the White House needs to, quote, get the job done after a 47-year-long fight. You can hear more from Pence by tuning into the Fox News Rundown podcast. President Trump's pick to lead the Justice Department could advance closer to confirmation later today. Fox's Jared Halpern with more.
8: The Senate Judiciary Committee will vote on advancing Acting Attorney General Todd Blanche's nomination, a key step to confirmation that had been blocked by a pair of Republican senators. But John Cornyn of Texas and Tom Tillis of North Carolina dropped objections after Blanche pledged in writing to end a $1.8 billion anti-weaponization fund included in a settlement between President Trump and the IRS.
9: These people were treated horribly. And this fund could have given them some solace.
8: The president has suggested asking Congress to revive the compensation fund. A final confirmation vote for Blanche could come later this week at the White House. Jared Halpern, Fox News.
6: And hundreds of buildings have been destroyed in the state of Washington after wildfires sparked up there this weekend. The fires in and around Spokane, the state's second largest city, had burned about 12.5 square miles by Monday and filled the sky with smoke and haze. Light winds and lower temperatures arriving to help firefighters, but at least 600 buildings have been destroyed and over 67,000 people under evacuation orders. 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
6: Mostly cloudy and mild overnight with a few showers. Temperatures in the 70s to 5 on the WOKV weather meter. Partly to mostly cloudy for Tuesday. Scattered showers and a few thunderstorms. Highs in the upper 80s to around 90. From the First Alert Weather Center, I'm Action News Jack's Chief Meteorologist Mike Burrish for 104.5 WOKV.
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0: And welcome back. George Norrie with you, author and investigative historian. William Krejci is with us, owner and operator and host of the Strange and Spooky Cleveland Tours. He spends much of his time investigating the origins of ghostly legends and urban lore, and for 6 years was the resident historian of Cleveland's famed Franklin Castle, beautiful place, which is regarded by many to be the most haunted house in Ohio. William, welcome to the program.
1: Good evening. Good evening. Thanks for having me on.
0: How did you get involved in these spooky things?
1: Oh, that goes way back to when I was about 5 years old or so. My family were driving home from my grandparents' house over here in Cleveland, heading back home to Avon Lake. And Mom and Dad decided they would take the scenic route. And that took us past the Franklin Castle. I was about 5 years old, and we get stopped at the light there at the intersection, and my dad points straight ahead and says, "Hey kids, look, that's a real haunted house." And I'll tell you what, my jaw just about hit the floor of the van, and I'm like, "Wait, what? Ghosts are real? This is a real thing?" My dad never said anything that profound, so I started asking a million questions, of course, that he and my mother couldn't answer, and I was just like so blown away by that. So after that, I was just hooked, honestly. So
0: tell us about Franklin Castle. It's a beautiful place. I've seen many pictures on there from their website, but what happened a long time ago?
1: Yeah, Franklin Castle. Yeah, it's a beautiful sandstone four-story structure on the west side of Cleveland in the Ohio City neighborhood. So there are all these stories about this house. Stories talk about the original builder of the house. Legend says that he was responsible for the number of deaths of his family members, number of children. May have pushed his wife to drink herself to death is another story. Another tale talks about him having a mistress, a girl named Rachel, who it's accused of him of strangling on her wedding night after she rejects his advances. Stories say that he ultimately moves away from the house but dies alone after remarrying a second time, and then his second wife leaves him, realizing what kind of an abusive man he is, and that he dies alone walking through a park. That's one of the stories. A lot of the legends trace back to the original owner. This man, his name was Hannes Tiedemann. And then in later years, there's stories that there was illegal liquor production during the Prohibition era, that the house was owned by a Nazi organization. And in the years leading up to World War II, there was Nazi spying going on in the house. And even a mass execution of spies in a hidden room up on the third floor. We're then told that by the 1960s, it comes into the hands of a family named the Romanos, and that the day that the Romanos move in, they start almost immediately experiencing paranormal activity. Everything from witnessing a little girl sitting near the top of the stairs, a girl in a white dress who's crying, to seeing a woman in a black dress near the tower window up in the third floor. Doors open and close on their own. They have lights that burn out within a couple of weeks' time. Things start moving around on their own. Footsteps, ghostly footsteps, and disembodied voices echoing from empty rooms. Eventually, the family moves out. And then after that, it starts just changing hands every couple of years. One person even does renovations. And discover human remains in one of the hidden rooms upstairs in the third floor. It really is such a colorful story of that house. It was owned by Judy Garland's widowed husband, a man named Michael Davinko, had it for about 14 years. Sells it to a woman named Michelle Heimberger. She's one of the earliest employees of Yahoo.com. She loved this house when she was a kid. Buys a house, starts fixing it up, and then somebody breaks in and sets it on fire and torches the place and did extensive damage. And it sat boarded up for about a decade. And then the current owners purchased it and started fixing it up. So it's an incredible story. The legend, the backstory of it. But hardly a word of the original backstory way back all those years ago is true. It's legend and it's lore, and it's I did find a lot of stuff aside. So when you start doing research back in the 90s, you tend to find a lot of stuff over the years.
0: How old is the place, William?
1: Well, it was built in 1881. That's when they broke ground on it. And it was completed in very early 1883. It's not the first house to stand on the site, though. There was a house built between 1860 and 1861. And that's the house that the Tiedemanns lived in for the better part of 15 years before building the Franklin Castle. So some of the people that are in the family that died didn't even die in the Franklin Castle because it wasn't even built yet. We're talking a couple of infant children and Mr. and Mrs. Tiedemann's daughter, Emma. She died when she was 15 years old. Oh, she was the last casualty in that first house. And it was she died from diabetes. It was some people suggested that Tiedemann himself might have had a hand in her death, but it's pretty well documented that that was her cause of death. And while she was shortly before she died, Mr. Tiedemann and his wife, they broke ground on a new house that they were building out in Lakewood, one of the suburbs just to the west of Cleveland. They probably had hopes that their daughter would have lived to have seen it, but nah, she didn't. She passed away before that was even completed. And then when it was finished, Mr. Tiedemann and his wife, they moved their family out to Lakewood for the next couple of years, tore down that first house in Cleveland, and that's when we see the Franklin Castle being built, 1881 to 1883.
0: William, you lived there for 6 years. Did you see anything strange or anything happen?
1: Did I ever? I should say that, and I wasn't the first. There were reports beyond the things that I said earlier. One person even witnessed a phantom mist on the top of a staircase at one point. I did see a number of things. I did have a number of things happen to me. Not so much. I didn't see the phantom mist, although one television show came in and recorded, and at the end in the reveal, they showed that they saw something like that. But one night, it was the first year that I was living there, and I was only there seasonally from about late October till late April. The rest of the season during the summer months, I worked as a park ranger at Perry's Victory at Put-in Bay, a wonderful monument. So I was there during the best time, during the off season, during the cold winter months. Well, one night I'm sitting in the office, and I had my desk in there, and I'm plugging away on my laptop. And there are lights out in the hallway. Now they come on motion sensors, and they suddenly turned on. But you have to be out in the corridor for these to come on. And I'm a little beside myself. I'm kind of looking over my shoulder. I'm like, okay, what's going on here? Then the lights turn off. Then a few minutes later, I heard a very loud crashing sound coming from downstairs in one of the main rooms. And I went down there, expecting somebody had broken in. So I ended up grabbing a fire extinguisher, something to use as a weapon in case there's an intruder. And I went down into the main room, and there were no lights in there yet. And I didn't have a flashlight on my phone. It was 2016. So, I can't see anything in there, and it's pitch black, no working lights in the room. So I ended up going back upstairs. I checked all the doors. Everything was locked up, and I went back to work. Well, about an hour later, the lights turned on again, and then they turn off out in the hall, out in that corridor. And then a few minutes later, there's another loud crashing sound from downstairs. So I went downstairs, and I'm looking through the darkness. I can't see anything. I end up calling my friend Matt. He lives on the next street. He comes over. I'm like, yeah, we got activity in the house. Dude, you're not going to believe it. Come on over. Of course, he arrives with a friend and everything stops. But he does have a flashlight. And we go into that main room. And I can almost immediately see what the two crashing sounds were. There was a sheet of plywood up against one window across the room, blocking it off. That is now lying about 12 feet away in the middle of the room. Lying on the floor. What had been standing in the middle of the room where it's lying was a 6-foot fiberglass stepladder that the electrician was working off of earlier in the day. That is now clear across the room, lying up against the wall. And I just look at this and I'm just beside myself. And I said, Okay, let's go to the pub. So I went upstairs. I just wanted to get out of there for a little bit, pause my music. We went up to McNamara's and come back a couple hours later. And I walk in, and not only is my music now unpaused, I had my music playing earlier. It's not only is it unpaused, my speakers are cranked all the way up. And I'm like, okay, I did not leave it like that. And at the time, I was the only person in Cuyahoga County that had a key to the house. So I was completely beside myself. That's mild as far as any activity went. There were other times where I was upstairs trying to sleep, and I woke up to somebody running up the stairs. There's a staircase.
0: Was it ongoing, William, these events?
1: You know, these happened on and off during the course of the 6 years that I was there, and they still continue to this day. I was in there just a couple weeks ago, and we had some lights flickering on us, and someone else heard someone walking around. And just last week, and somebody had somebody whisper in their ear while we were upstairs talking. Two girls heard this. So it would happen as frequently as I would say every 5 minutes when a light starts to turn on and then turn off. Then 5 minutes later, it turns on again, turns off. Or it could be as infrequently as every 5 weeks, honestly. There would be lulls where nothing happens at all. And the house is nice and quiet. And then the next thing you know, you hear a door slam near the front of the house, and you're like, go check it out. What was that? And of course, there's nobody there, and there's nobody in the house except for you. You're the only one. I woke up one morning, somebody running up the stairs. I thought it was a carpenter. I thought it was his son. And then a few minutes later, I hear someone running back down the stairs, and it's a little child laughing as they're running down the stairs. So I just figured he'd brought his family with him. I go out into the hall, and the whole place is dark. There's nobody there. I look at my clock. It's about 4:25 in the morning. There is nobody there for another 3 hours. So I was witness to that. That was incredible. But one of the most chilling things that happened to me in that house was waking up in the middle of the night, and I had a cabinet in the corner with an old mantle clock on top of it. Mm-hmm. Nothing very special about it. It was a gift to my grandparents when they got married in the 30s. But I'm looking at this clock, and there is a bluish white light reflecting off the front of the glass of this old clock. And at first I thought maybe a street light, but I sat up and I looked over, and that's not what it was. I thought maybe somebody's messing with me, shining a flashlight in the window, but I'm up on the third floor. This isn't happening. My eyes start to clear, and I'm staring at this bluish white light. It takes on the face of a man with big sideburns staring at me. Imagine Jacob Marley's ghost on the door knocker in A Christmas Carol.
0: Yeah. You know,
1: something like that, but without the bandage. And
0: Scrooge.
1: He has this look, just staring at me, just as reflected off the glass. And then he drops his head down, raises his eyebrows, and has this cringe, and gives me this god-awful glare. And I'm looking at this, and I said, nope, no, no, no, no, no. And I just rolled over real quick, and I hid my face from this. And I'm like, I'm not seeing this. I am not seeing this. This is not real. I'm not seeing this, and I'm not about to turn around and look at it again. And I just said, I'm going to bed. I'm going back to sleep. And the next morning, it was, of course, gone, and I never saw it after that. Thank goodness, because it was quite unsettling. And now I have photos of almost everybody who had ever lived in that house. I mean, you spend 25, 30 years doing research on a place like that, you tend to accumulate some things like that. This person, whoever this was, does not look like anybody at all that I have photos of that lived in the house. Doesn't look like anyone from the Tiedemann family. Mm. Doesn't look like the second owner. Their name was Mulhauser. It doesn't look like Mrs. Mulhauser, any of her children. Her brother doesn't look like him. Dr. Shirky, the third owner, doesn't look like him either. I have no idea who this person would have been, but it was a little unsettling, to say the least.
0: Has everybody, William, who has lived in that house seen something?
1: Not everybody. Not as such. I had interviewed numerous people, as had John Myers, my co-author on the book, Haunted Franklin Castle. And some people came forward immediately and said, oh, yes, I saw this, I saw that, this happened to me. But some people would say, well, we were there the entire time. We never had anything happen to us. There were years where it was used as a, there was a German singing society that had it from 1921 to about 1967 or 68. And a number of people that I interviewed who were there numerous times during that era said that they never had anything happen to them. But meanwhile, I have some friends who are descendants of the third owner, Dr. Shirky, and his family. My friends tell me that their great-grandmother, Dr. Shirky's daughter-in-law, would tell them when they were young that they moved out of the house. Things were moving around on their own, and they were having their blankets pulled off them while they were trying to sleep. And the Shirky family had the house from 1915 to 1921. So they were only the third owners. And stories of the haunting really didn't emerge really until the late 1960s when the Romano family moved in. So this was when my friends told me this, that their great-grandmother used to tell them this, this blew my mind. This puts the story of the haunting 50 years earlier than anybody had ever imagined or had ever heard. Of course, a lot of times you wouldn't go telling people, hey, our beautiful house is haunted. You didn't say that very often because, of course, especially back then, if you did, you ended up with a whole army of people and curiosity seekers in your front yard. And, of course, it would make the papers. It did quite frequently in the later years when the Romanos bought it. But back then, you go back another 50 years earlier, yeah, you would have papers having a field day with it day after day, running stories about wow. the haunted house on Franklin. And you get every colorful imaginable person showing up at the door, offering to do battle against the ghost or drive them from your home. Or you got like 50 to 100 people wanting to come inside every evening to see the ghost. So, and then your family doesn't get a moment's peace.
0: Honestly. Is it primarily a tourist location?
1: It is open for overnight stays. So people can stay. The owners have converted part of the house, three suites. There are three guest suites that are available. But also, we do host, haunted history tours there. There are, tarot reading events there with tours attached, and then the owners also have special events. They have some coming up this fall that are planned for the house. So, but it's not a private residence anymore. Like when I was living there, I was there, like I said, 6 months at a time for the better part of 6 years. But so it's not exactly a private residence in that sense, but I wouldn't say a tourist attraction quite either. Though it's being wonderfully restored right now. It's, the owners are nearing the, conclusion of the restoration of the house too. So.
0: That is dramatic. We're going to come back in a moment with you, William, and talk more about this incredible place. And then tell us about the strange and spooky Cleveland tours. We'll be back in a moment with William Krejci on Coast to Coast AM.
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7: Mostly cloudy and mild overnight with a few showers. Temperatures in the 70s to 5 on the WOKV weather meter. Partly to mostly cloudy for Tuesday. Scattered showers and a few thunderstorms. Highs in the upper 80s to around 90. From the First Alert Weather Center, I'm Action News Jack's Chief Meteorologist Mike Burrish for 104.5 WOKV.
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0: another fall, another spring. But there will never be another you.
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0: And welcome back, George Norrie with Bill Krejci, as we talk about strange and spooky things. Tell us about the Cleveland tours that you have going, William.
1: Yeah, well, I started the company a few years ago, Strange and Spooky Cleveland Tours. Started by doing ghost walks around town, and it sort of grew from there. Had some great places to talk about in Cleveland. There were plenty of well-known places, but I had by the time I started the company, found quite a few stories that had gone by the wayside and hadn't been remembered in a very long time. So I incorporated those into the tour. Downtown Cleveland is where it started, over there, Cleveland Walk, and a nice circuit starting and ending at Public Square. Taking us past a couple of burial grounds. One of them is not even remembered. It was moved 200 years ago to another cemetery, and now it's just an intersection in downtown Cleveland. But there may very well be people buried beneath that spot. That one's about a two-hour walk. And then I started doing one tour down in the flats along the Cuyahoga River down there, a wonderful entertainment district. That one blends ghost stories along with true crime as a pub crawl, which is a lot of fun as well. And of course, it was contracted due to the tours of the castle. And this year, branching out a little bit, and I'm going to be doing some series of bus tours around Cleveland. So that we're expecting that'll probably sell out very quickly. But we only have 8 dates for that in September and October. So I'm really looking forward to that, because we've got a few humdingers, if you will, that we're throwing in there that are going to be new for some people, that places that they have not heard, and there are some places they're familiar with that we have new discoveries about. One site in particular, just discovered that, and it's a very large building right over there in Tremont, and just discovered in the last couple weeks there used to be a cemetery on the site of that building.
0: Uh-huh. So, mm-hmm. Tell us about the Gore Orphanage.
1: Oh yeah, that's okay. Gore Orphanage. That is a big legend out here in northern Ohio. It's a site. It's all it really is now, a foundation in the woods near a dead end of a road called Gore Orphanage Road. There are many stories about this place. The original story goes back, saying that there was an orphanage, and the old caretaker ended up falling on hard times, and he locked the place one night with all the children inside and doused it with petrol and set it on fire and collected the insurance money. That's the original story we all grew up with when we were kids out there in Lorain County. Come to find that of course didn't happen. Somebody had done some research back in the 80s and even published something called What Really Happened at Gore Orphanage, and talks about this idea of legend tripping, taking something, a big tragedy like the Collinwood School fire, where many, many numerous children were killed in that fire, and then taking the idea and placing it somewhere out in the country, especially a place that has a creepy name like Gore Orphanage. And that's where this legend originally came from, but then says nothing bad ever happened out there at all. Well, that's hogwash. I mean, there was a whole investigation, first by the County Board of Health and then by the state of Ohio, into abuse and mistreatment of these children. I mean, if you read about the conditions that were out there, I mean, this is like something right out of a Charles Dickens novel. I mean, these kids were being forced to eat chickens that had sores on them. Their food was being prepared in pots that they were boiling diapers in a half an hour earlier. They were all forced to share the same bath water. There were broken windows, mice and rats, bed bugs, lice. They were running trying to sneak kids out of that orphanage and get them up into Vermilion and get them to safety away from that place. Well, the county finally stepped in and told the Sprungers, that's the name of the family that ran the orphanage, to clean up their act. And this is where things get a little interesting. As they were in the middle of straightening themselves out, one child was killed at the orphanage site in a sledding accident. He was unsupervised, was sledding down a hill with a friend of his. His name was Charles Lawhead, and he Sled out down the hill and then into the road just as the coal wagon was going by.
2: Oh.
1: Yeah, his friend bailed at the last second, but this young boy, he slid right out into the road and was struck and killed by the horse and the wagon. Killed instantly, of course. Not buried at the orphanage site. There are stories that there were tombstones close to the river. That was actually, those were the graves for Mr. and Reverend Sprunger and his wife, Catherine. Those were their children who they had brought with them from Indiana, brought their children's remains with them, reburied them at the orphanage site. And then when Reverend Sprunger passed some years later, moved them back to Indiana, but left the headstones behind. So that's where the story of those graves come from. This child was not one of them. He was buried with family elsewhere. But also right around this time, we have a story of another child, and the headline reads, "Boy may have done well or better at orphanage." This one boy was adopted out to a family in Michigan City, Indiana, and he was dead within a couple of weeks.
0: What happened to him?
1: The man who had adopted him was brutalizing him. They found him a few weeks later. He was in a state of near death, lying at the edge of a farmer's field, one of the neighbor's fields. And the kid lived long enough to tell what had happened. He was being beaten by this man. He was having his head bashed in. They found bite marks, human bite marks, all over this child's body. This man had done this. He was charged, tried, and convicted, and found guilty of murder. And the only reason that he wasn't hanged is because the judge and the prosecutor did not believe in capital punishment. So he spent the rest of his life in prison. So things were pretty bad. That this man was vetted, that nobody did a kind of a background check or anything back then, of course.
0: And this guy adopted the little boy?
1: Did for, yeah, and the kid only lasted a few weeks, and he was adopted out of that orphanage. The orphanage was called Light of Hope. That was the name of the foundation that operated it. Now, there are a number of stories or theories as to where the backstory of the fire came from. The site that people go to and they say, oh, we're going down to Gore Orphanage, it's a foundation in the woods. The story is if you go down there in the middle of the night, you can hear the kids crying, and if it's winter, you'll see little bloody footprints in the snow, or you'll see little fingerprints on the glass of your car if you're parked down there. The site that everyone is actually going to is a site, it's a house that was down there. The house was called Rosedale. It was the Joseph Swift Mansion, built about 1840 or so, somewhere in there. It was in the 1840s. And the Swift family stayed for a few decades. It changed owners a couple of times. A family of Nicholas Wilbur had it, and it said that they were spiritualists and that they used to have seances to raise the ghosts of their grandchildren. It's not true. They didn't do that. But then it changed hands a few times. And then somebody was trying to restore the house around 1921 to 23. But vagrants broke in and set it on fire in December of 23, and it burned down. And that's the foundation everyone goes to. Is this beautiful Greek Revival home, which at the time that it burned down had the reputation of being Lorain County's haunted house. So there were already ghost stories attached to that house. The orphanage surrounded that property. It was multiple farms. The house that where the boys lived, their dorm was at the top of the hill. And then the girls' school was about a quarter mile to the east along that same road. But the top, and then over on the other side of the river, that's where the caretaker's house were. That's where the tombstones close to the river were seen. So it's a blending of stories: the haunted house, the fire, the story of children dying in the orphanage. That part's not true. People like to put a little spin on things, and in the end, yeah, it's a place that people like to, in high school. You like to take your friends out there and scare the daylights out of each other in the middle of the night. And go out and drink and smoke some weed and stuff like that. So,
0: Bill, there's an island in Lake Erie called South Bass Island, and there's a village there called Put-in Bay.
1: Yeah,
0: what's going on there?
1: All right, so yeah, that was Put-in Bay, South Bass Island, Ohio. That was that's where I worked as a park ranger for the National Park Service for 8 seasons. A great job at Perry's Victory. An International Peace Memorial. It's a beautiful national monument, 352 feet tall. That's the site of the Battle of Lake Erie, which was fought during the War of 1812, big naval battle. So that's Perry's victory. That's how it gained its fame. But over the years, it became a tourist destination with natural caves on the island. It was a big draw. And then later in the late 19th century, viticulture. There were a number of German families that had settled in the area, and they started wineries on that island. One of them goes back to 1888. It's still there today. It's the oldest family-owned operating winery in Ohio, Heinemann's. Fantastic operation. So then that became the draw, was the wineries. Today, it's still very closely attached to a lot of cocktail culture. Because as a lot of people call it, the Key West of the North, it really is an incredible place. You've got wonderful live music up there. You've got food. Yeah, you've got some wonderful historic taverns and saloons. But of course, it does have a darker history. Number of ghost stories on that island. Everything from haunted saloons to lighthouses, old hotels, that sort of thing. So it's a fantastic place with a lot of lore. And, well, you put a lot of people on an island, you get a lot of energy going on up there, and you're surrounded by water. It's just, it's energies are high as it is. So I guess if they say ghosts feed on energy, I guess there's a lot to feed on up there. So, I've got a few of my favorite places up there. There's an old lighthouse out on Parker's Point that's dates to the late 1890s. One of the stories about that place, it said that the first lighthouse keeper, Harry Riley, he had an assistant keeper, a man named Sam Anderson, who lived in the basement of the lighthouse. Mr. Anderson, unfortunately, in the first year working there, they're not sure if it was suicide or if it was an accident. One night they think he may have lost his sense of reason, and they heard him howling and screaming. And the next morning they found his body floating among the rocks beneath the lighthouse, and he was laid to rest on the island. A couple days later, Harry Riley, the lighthouse keeper, his boss, he went missing.
0: Found him
1: a couple days later in Sandusky over on the mainland, trying to buy implements for a racehorse that he owned. That's the problem, though. He didn't even own a horse. He lost his mind over the death of his best friend. And he ended up in a institution out near Toledo, where he passed away within 6 months. People say that at the lighthouse right around sunset, they believe it's Sam Anderson, the assistant lighthouse keeper, walking from the old oil house, the little yellow building on the property, carrying the bucket of oil into the lighthouse to keep the flame going, even though the light hasn't been lit since 1969. It's been replaced by a modern tower, but the house is still there. The last time that the house was used for anyone to stay there was housing for the nearby campus for Ohio State University, for Stone Lab. When they were staying there, they would always dare each other to spend the night in the basement, Mr. Anderson's former bedroom. And as I understand it, not one single person has ever made it the entire night. So they were always driven out by the noises and the activity. It also has a beautiful hotel on the island called the Park Hotel. Dates back to the 1870s, and it's one of the oldest continually operating hotels in the state of Ohio. Beautiful place. I stayed there quite a few times, and there is a lot of activity in that place. There's one couple I spoke to who checked in one day, and they get upstairs, and the one fella, he has sleep apnea, so he has to sleep with a mask on, and he puts his little machine on the end table right next to the bed, and then they hear a scooching sound, and they look over, and the fella and his wife, they look and they watch as the little machine starts nudging itself on its own a little closer and closer to the edge of the table. And then all of a sudden it falls onto the floor, and they put it right in the middle of the little end table. They're just absolutely beside themselves. I kind of have to take them at the word. It's my mother and father, and they're not prone to lying to me about things like that.
0: Right.
1: So I've had a couple unique experiences there myself. One of my friends was there one night doing a late night ghost hunt, and there is a hidden staircase in the hotel. It was sealed up some years ago. And at the time, the manager let us into that part of it, and we got to check it out. And just, ooh, there's a different feeling when you get into that little sealed off space. You want to get out very quickly. But it's a beautiful hotel, and it is it's a real treasure on the island, but steeped with lore.
0: You seem like nothing scares you.
1: I've been unsettled a number of times while like at the castle when I saw that weird glowing reflecting face on the lamp. That's unsettled me a few times. I've got friends that have invited me to come with them on some paranormal investigations. There was one group we were doing something out a little closer to southern Ohio, invited me to come along. And it was a couple. It was the people that they knew, that, and they were living in a more modern house built in the 1970s. And the old original farmhouse was set farther back, and they said, yeah, there's a lot of activity in there. They invited them to come in and check it out. They brought me with, and we went in, and I looked at it like, oh yeah, no one's been in there for years. And I'm like, that's okay, I'm not going in. And they said, well, why not? You're afraid? I said, well, not of what you think I'm afraid of. I'm more afraid of stepping on a hornet's nest or cornering unsuspectingly cornering a raincoon and
0: but a ghost is something else. We're going to come back and take calls with you, Bill, in just a moment on Coast to Coast AM.
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8: One more chance. I'm Sue Guzman, Fox News. President Trump says Iran must come to the table in order to avoid a massive U.S. attack.
9: President Trump says the U.S. military was prepared to deliver a decapitating attack on Iran over the weekend before he called off strikes to allow for a new round of talks.
10: This is a last chance for them to sign a

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16: Mostly cloudy and mild overnight with a few showers. Temperatures in the 70s to 5 on the WOKV weather meter. Partly to mostly cloudy for Tuesday. Scattered showers and a few thunderstorms. Highs in the upper 80s to around 90. From the First Alert Weather Center, I'm Action News Jack's Chief Meteorologist Mike Burrish for 104.5 WOKV.
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1: And we're taking your calls with Bill Krejci as we talk about strange things going on in Ohio, strange and spooky. We'll be back in a moment on Coast to Coast AM. 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

0: And welcome back, George Norrie, along with our special guest, Bill Krejci. Bill, there's a cemetery out that way. You wrote a book called Buried Beneath Cleveland. Tell me about that.
1: Yeah, that was that one came about on accident entirely. I had a couple of friends that were running a bar over on the west side of Cleveland. They asked me if the bar had ever been the site of a cemetery, knowing that I did property research and had a habit of looking into places, finding out construction dates. And I was a little beside myself. I'm like, a cemetery? Why are you asking me that? They said, well, some years ago, Mike Carney, the original, the last owner, he had dug up a headstone in the backyard of the cemetery. I'm like, oh, okay, let me see what I could find. And I started looking into building records, looking at property records, and then I could find no evidence of it. And then I discovered that the girl whose headstone was dug up, she died around 1871. She was actually buried in nearby Garfield Heights. But while I was, and tombstones do travel, that does happen. But while I was doing that research, I started discovering on old maps from the 1870s, these little squares in the corners of properties with a little shaded in area that said CEM right next to it. And that's a cemetery. And I'm looking and I'm like, wait, I know that area. There's no cemetery there. And I go and I drive out to the site, and lo and behold, it turns out that there was at one time a cemetery at the one spot. There are still headstones in the back in a little patch of woods. Another one ended up becoming a housing development, and there were a couple of headstones that were dug up there. And then I started finding more and more, and I said, well, this would be a cool thing to write an article on. And then the idea for an article ended up becoming, well, if I write a book about hidden secrets of Cuyahoga County, this might be a great chapter in a book. Right. And then the next thing I know, I had over 50 of them. I found over 50 cemeteries alone in Cuyahoga County that had been either dug up and quote unquote moved, to another location, or had been completely forgotten about and were built on top of. And now have things like gas stations or parking lots or grocery stores or houses on top of them. And there were even some in the woods. Now, this isn't unique only to Northeast Ohio. This happened quite frequently and, of course, other cities. A great example, Detroit. There we go, Detroit. There used to be a fort in Detroit at Fort Shelby. And it was moved in sometime in the 1830s. They had closed the fort down, and there was a cemetery there. And it was right at Shelby and Fort Streets in downtown Detroit. And the mayor of Detroit ordered the cemetery to be relocated, completely forgetting that there had been a cholera outbreak in Detroit many, many years earlier. And the mm-hmm. thing about cholera, it stays active with the remains long after the person's dead. So what happens? You end up with another cholera outbreak in Detroit. And who dies, ironically, from the cholera outbreak? Mayor of Detroit. But this did happen quite frequently. The question is where were they and who was buried there? And finding over 50 of them was a little overwhelming. And since the book came out in 2015, I've probably found about a dozen more in Cuyahoga County alone that are going to merit some follow-up. But the book Buried Beneath Cleveland, it gives the stories and the locations of these forgotten cemeteries, tells who's buried there. And that's the one big thing in the end when I decided, okay, I'm going to publish this, was these people, these are our earliest pioneers. They don't have, their burial sites have been decimated. They don't have a headstone anymore. So in the end, I look at the book this way. I say, this book will be their headstone. And the stories it tells, the words printed on the page, let that be their epitaph from now on.
0: When they relocate cemeteries, do they get all the bodies or do they sometimes forget them?
1: They sometimes, very oftentimes, forget them. There will be inevitably something left behind. The first cemetery in Cleveland, after Cleveland was settled, at least in 1796, the following year they established a cemetery called the Ontario Street Burying Ground, which was located just to the south of the public square. Well, 30 years later in 1826, they moved it because the person who actually owned the lot that they put a cemetery on came to town and said, wait, you can't have this here. This is my lot. Get it out of here. So they moved it and they opened a new cemetery. Well, there have been numerous buildings built on that site, and a road, Prospect Avenue, goes through the middle of it. And frequently enough, when they're doing excavation and building or doing road work or what have you, they almost always turn up either headstones or human remains. It does happen. And that's how I even found some of these cemeteries was they were digging and they discovered human remains. This was the case with, if anyone, any of your listeners, the Cleveland area are familiar with the West Side Market, right here on Cleveland's West Side, a very historic old market house. Right across the street from it on the south side of the road, there's a station for the rapid transit, the train. And that's built on the site of a cemetery. Many, many years ago, after they moved that cemetery, they ended up building a firehouse on the site. And when they tore that one down, old engine 6, in 1904, they built a new firehouse. And that's when they rediscovered the cemetery. People had entirely forgotten that there had been a burying ground there. There were two old timers in the neighborhood because, of course, discovery of a cemetery right there underneath your feet this whole time draws a huge crowd. Among the crowd, there were two old timers. One gentleman was in his early 90s, and he recalled it being the first cemetery on the west side of Cleveland back when it was called Ohio City. He said that him and his wife buried their daughter Elizabeth there. And then in 1836, a year later, they closed the cemetery. And then the year after that, they were supposed to have had everybody moved to the newly opened Monroe Street Cemetery. But he got very upset and said, yeah, he's like, apparently they didn't move everybody. He was really upset because he believed that the people they paid to do the work didn't actually do the work. Right. That site has had limited development on it and has, again, another road going to the middle of it. There may still be people buried there as well. Over Monroe Street Cemetery, they do have headstones that do date back to when this cemetery existed, 1820s. But one has to wonder, did those people actually get moved, or did they just move the headstones? So,
0: I love it. Let's take some calls for you. Let's go to Ruth in Maryland to get us started. Hi, Ruth.
2: Hi, George. And I'm sorry, I'm outside right now. I forgot your name, the guest.
0: His name is Bill.
2: Bill.
0: My Thank boy, you. Bill.
2: Yeah. I love doing cemetery work, too. I just want to thank you for the work that you're doing with the cemeteries. I think it's just wonderful. And one of my questions you just answered, you answered part of the question earlier when you said you went to got the maps and you saw the shaded out areas on the maps that were cemeteries. So I wanted to ask you a question about that, but first I wanted to answer your question, George, about do they always move the body? Now, in the cemetery that I helped take care of, they actually had moved the bodies because the original manor house was on the base. So they did move some of the graves to there. And I don't think my godfather told me that some of the bodies weren't actually all moved because they were so old, they were too fragile to move. So they just moved the headstones. But my question for you, Bill, is I like to look for old cemeteries, too. And sometimes I think that some of the old cemeteries, I think that people break up the graves, bust them up, and put them in the gullies for, like, riprap.
1: Yeah. And,
2: yeah, they do that then? Okay, because I even have a suspicion there might be one here on this property because I found little pieces of concrete that one of them looks like it has some writing in it. But anyway, can you give me some advice on what kind of signs to look for old cemeteries and old graves?
1: Well, yeah, absolutely. So there are some definite telltale signs. But these don't always mean that it's a cemetery. Sometimes, of course, there's the obvious telltale sign, and that is tombstone remnants. There was one cemetery on the west side of Cleveland, over at the end of McGowan Avenue off of West 130th, and it was the old John Mack Cemetery. And in the 1920s, this ended up becoming a housing development. And the very last lot, and they subdivided the entire area, they left the last lot empty, and it's just an empty side lot next to a house. They never built anything on it. But I talked to a number of people who grew up in that neighborhood back in the 1960s and 70s, and they said that they used to play in the woods, and they found busted up headstones out in the woods right next to the dead end of that street. And it, so that points to the construction workers simply went through with sledgehammers, destroyed what they found, got rid of it, got it out of the way. But also something to remember is sometimes tombstones travel, as was the case at Carney's Bar, where Mike Carney had dug up a headstone many years ago, the one where my friends had asked me to find out if it was a cemetery. Sometimes tombstones travel. A headstone will be be broken and be replaced by another one years later, while that old stone ends up just sitting in a pile of scrap in the back of the cemetery. And well, they use it as fill, sometimes as riprap, or sometimes they'll end up, as was the case, I believe, at Carney's, being used as a paving stone going from the back door to the outhouse. So they do travel. But one thing that you can look for is this. Creeping myrtle, or common periwinkle, it's not native to North America. And it was brought over, I believe, in the mid-18th century as a ground cover, and it's beautiful. It grows in shade. It does really well. Gets those little purple flowers on it, and it stays evergreen all year long with little green leaves. I've seen that numerous times over and over again, planted in cemeteries, at least around here. A lot of these old cemeteries that I go to that are no longer there, they were in the woods or what have you now, or they're in the woods. You have a suspected patch of creeping myrtle there, and among the myrtle, you tend to start finding broken headstones or tombstone bases or things like that. The thing to also remember is go to the older cemeteries and look and see what materials were being used. In New England, they were using slate. Here in Ohio, the earliest headstones were made out of sandstone up here in northern Ohio, because that was the material available at hand until they opened the Erie Canal in the 1820s, and that's when we started getting marble sent in. So the tombstones go from brown to white in the late 1820s, early 1830s. So you'll have to start looking for that material as well. But for my part, it was looking for creeping myrtle outside of the building records and maps, of course.
0: Does your season get busy during Halloween, Bill?
1: It does. It does, in fact. Yeah, with the tours especially, a lot of speaking engagements, libraries have me booked to come in and share these stories with their regular attendees. So it's this is a spooky season. Certainly is my busy time between that and actual work. So
0: let's go to Adam in Mississippi. Go ahead, Adam.
3: Hey, George. Hey, Bill.
0: Hi.
3: Question is, what's up, man? Do you think once we get to the moon and Mars, possibly we would see ghosts? And I want to add one more thing. Lastly, the President Trump and the MAGA elect, you should consider really updating those 50-year bills on education. I refuse to send my son and his future to Mississippi public schools specifically because it's federal laws that are blocking parents' rights. Thank you.
0: Ghosts on Mars. What do you think?
1: Ghosts on Mars. I'm not certain.
0: You don't know.
1: Yeah, that's a lot of people like to equate ghost presence and paranormal activity with tragedies, saying, oh, somebody had to die some tragic manner in some place. I don't believe that's I don't think that's a requirement of any paranormal activity. Sometimes someone just like loves a house so much as they just didn't leave, as was the case, I think, with the Franklin Castle. So I'm not sure. I don't think you need anyone dying in any tragic manner, but yeah, one day, sure, ghosts on Mars or on the moon, even for that matter. Sure, why not?
0: Bill, what would you say is one of the most notable discoveries you've made about the strange and unusual?
1: Oh, gosh. Some of the cemeteries are pretty important because they were There were key missing cemeteries. These were key parts of early Cleveland history, and a lot of people wondering where this person was buried, where that person was buried. And then you come to find out that there was a whole cemetery in one part of town that is completely lost and forgotten. Painesville has one underneath what had been a school for many years, and there are hundreds of people buried there. I had started something some years ago called the Forgotten Hauntings Project, which I started rediscovering ghost stories that were reported in newspapers over a century ago, but hadn't been reported on ever since. There were some that were just absolutely bone-chilling. We had an old county jail located right on downtown, right in the middle of downtown Cleveland, right on Public Square. And it was where they used to hold executions, at least through the 1870s, before they started doing them down in Columbus. There were numerous, about 7 or 8 people executed at the old county jail. Well, you come to find out in the 1860s, there were reports of paranormal activity in this place. 3 very notorious murderers who were executed there were said to have come back and haunt their cells. So that was a pretty big breakthrough on that one. I just couldn't believe that this story had been completely forgotten about for over a century. And then there's another one. I had mentioned the old Ontario Street Burying Ground. They moved that one in 1826 to Erie Street Cemetery. This is the old city cemetery right across from the ballpark where the Cleveland Guardians play. Now there are stories of that cemetery being haunted by the ghost of a man named Jack Ossat, the walking bear, who was said to have been a Sauk chief. Those stories seem to emerge in the late 1980s and early 1990s. I rediscovered a story from the early 1860s of a colossal phantom that stalked the area of Erie Street Cemetery. This thing stood, they said, between 10 and 25 feet tall. It would be able to scale over the fence just in one leap. It wore a tall, pointy hat, was seen to have antlers protruding from the side of its head sometimes. On other times, it appeared as a short, squat phantom with the head of an ox and a bluish glow coming from its nostrils and its mouth, and it would charge at people. Now they say that ghosts can't hurt you. This one was responsible, they said, for the death of a little girl walking home from a party.
0: Well, I'm not sure they can't hurt you, to be sure. We'll be back in a moment on Coast to Coast AM.
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3: Fox News, I'm Ted Linder. Thousands of people in Washington are evacuating as crews struggle to contain the wildfires inching closer to their communities.
4: 70,000 people in and around Spokane, Washington are out of their homes as wildfires destroy hundreds of structures in a 12.5 square mile area. Officials announcing that over 700 structures have been destroyed.
3: That's Fox's Sarah Legrain. President Trump continues to warn Iran and now says this is their last chance. Negotiations are underway between the U.S. and Tehran as the Pentagon pauses strikes.
5: President Trump says he called off another round of airstrikes against Iran last night after Arab leaders called him and requested he do so. President Trump says the blockade of Iranian ports will remain and will not be lifted.
3: Fox's Lucas Tomlinson. A no winner in Monday night's Powerball jackpot means the jackpot jumps to at least 700.
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13: Mostly cloudy and mild overnight with a few showers. Temperatures in the 70s to 5 on the WOKV weather meter. Partly to mostly cloudy for Tuesday. Scattered showers and a few thunderstorms. Highs in the upper 80s to around 90. From the First Alert Weather Center, I'm Action News Jack's Chief Meteorologist Mike Burrish for 104.5 WOKV.
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0: And welcome back, George Norrie, along with Bill Krejci, as we talk about the hauntings out there in the Cleveland area. How bad do you think the hauntings are at that in those spots, William?
1: Oh, yeah, that's good question. The intensity of some, I'd imagine some of them, it's pretty wild. I mean, I have some people who have gone down to places like Gore Orphanage and have reported all kinds of manner of disturbances. They talk about, of course, hearing the children crying out there. For example, that's a good one right there. Of course, the castle. I shared my own accounts. There are stories that go back so far on that. Some places, though, turns out some that have been forgotten for over 100 years that wow. I ended up rediscovering. It turns out a few of them that are still standing today. One house over on Prospect, I talked with the owner, and I'm telling him about how it was reported haunted in the 1880s, this one beautiful brownstone that he owned. And he was just absolutely beside himself saying, well, I'd never heard all that. I'm like, yeah, well, yeah, because it had been forgotten for over 100 years. And I'm like, but it's not haunted anymore, though, is it? And he starts laughing. And I said, what, really? He's like, I lived here in the 90s. He's like, very briefly. And my friends and I had started experiencing all manner of activity. And he wouldn't go into any great detail of it. He had to take a phone call at the time. And we parted ways soon after. But I was just so beside myself that even after over a century, almost a century and a half, that there was still activity in this one brownstone over on Prospect Avenue up in Cleveland. I just couldn't get over that. But some places, the activity seemed to have died off in time, but other places, people still report apparitions, along some of the bridges, that I've recently discovered too. So,
0: Bill, what do you think a ghost is?
1: You know, I don't know. I always wondered, when, people would ask me questions like, "Oh, do you think this place is haunted?" Or "What do you think about this place is haunted?" I used to go into a long answer of, "What is a ghost?" I often wondered that myself. Is it a residual energy left behind by people who had left an impression on a place, or is it an impression of an event, perhaps, or is it the disembodied spirit of a person who has passed on? It's hard to say. There are some theories out there. There's a fellow who lives out this way. His name is Brandon Mazzullo, who wrote a fantastic book, The Ghost Studies, and he puts forth some incredible theories. Honestly, he would be someone to he actually has his degree in parapsychology too, so he'd be the person to answer that question much better than I can. But of course, I have ideas of what it might be. One case, I found a story where whatever this multiple apparitions standing on a bridge back in 1872. A whole bunch of guys were all walking home one evening, not even together. They all one by one showed up at this one spot, and they saw these weird phantoms standing on a bridge, and they were crying out, and they couldn't believe their eyes. And as they approached, they started vanishing one by one. Less than 24 hours later, the nearby Northern Ohio Lunatic Asylum caught fire, and it killed numerous people.
0: Wow.
1: So what were they seeing? Was it some harbinger of death or tragedy to come? Who can say?
0: Do you get stories like Mothman type stories out there?
1: We do, yeah. Something that I'm not the expert on cryptozoology, but we have stories of they talk about the melon heads up in Lake County. Of course, we've got cryptids like the Erie Monster, which has been primarily seen off Volunteer Bay over there in eastern Erie County, between Vermilion and Huron, seems to be the hotbed of activity for that, and Grassman and what have you. So, yeah, the area's got its Got its cryptids. One of my favorites is the Peninsula Python down in Peninsula, Ohio, down at southern end of Cuyahoga Valley National Park, which that area already has enough lore because that's the mythical hell town, if you will, that a lot of people like to tell stories about. But there was a story many years ago that there was a massive snake that they called the Peninsula Python down in Peninsula, Ohio, that was seen by many people. They had thought that it was one of the reptiles that had escaped from the Ringling Brothers Barnum and Bailey Circus that used to pull into town there, and then they would parade all the elephants right. and all the animals up to the Coliseum. But they checked, and it wasn't one of theirs. All of their snakes were alive, well, and accounted for. So just a great mystery from Peninsula, this giant snake that had been seen.
0: Let's go to the phones. Taylor in Burlington, Iowa is with us. Welcome to the show. Hi, Taylor.
2: Hi, George. Hey, Bill. How are you guys doing this morning?
0: All good, Taylor.
2: Perfect. Happy belated 250, by the way. We celebrated 4th of July, like July. I want to, Bill, how'd you get into this UFO stuff and this Mothman and all that?
1: Okay, well, I never really got so much into UFO phenomenon, although I have seen a few things here and there that couldn't be explained. The Mothman thing, I did get a little bit into that, mostly through a friend of mine, Jeff. We were taking a trip down to southern Ohio. His mom has a house down in Reidsville, so we were down there, and he always wanted to go see the Mothman Museum and the statue, and we made it over to Point Pleasant, so we did get to see that. But we were working on something on different hikes in the Buckeye State here, so at the time, so that was so Jeff got me into Mothman, but I haven't really written anything on that. There's a another fellow that I know, James Willis. He's more in line with the cryptozoology as far as Ohioans that I know. He's really an expert on all that.
0: So, Bill, do these locations get much media attention?
1: Some of them do. Yeah, absolutely. There are we have a number of local programs, especially around the spooky season, that like to go out some of the morning shows and shoot segments on places like the Franklin Castle, of course. Gray's Armory is another very well known location here, very historic, the Gray's Armory Museum, Unionville Tavern out on the Lake County, Ashtabula County line. The Gore footage. There are a lot of places up here that really do get a lot of attention. The former House of Willis funeral home. Yeah, some of these places, especially as we get into the spooky season, that's when everyone really likes to share those stories, of course. But people forget, though, that it was originally the holidays, the Yuletide season. That was the original time for the telling of ghost stories. So I'd like to see more ghost stories told around those longest nights of the year. Yeah, let's bring that tradition back.
0: Let's go to Pamela in New Jersey. Hi, Pam. Go ahead.
3: Hi. Judy Garland's last husband purchased the Franklin Castle House in 1985, yeah, and he restored it. But unfortunately, after he left, after 10 years, an arsonist got in there and burned it pretty badly. But people did buy it afterwards, and they worked on it, and then they worked on it again, and presently it's being worked on. I just thought that was interesting. He was originally from Garfield, New Jersey, and he mm-hmm. died, I noticed, in Ohio, so I guess he really liked it there, and he was an entertainer, kind of, you know, flamboyant out there in the disco era and everything, and he was trying to work on the Franklin House, and he did. He restored it, and unfortunately, an arsonist burned it.
0: Did they ever catch the arsonist, Bill?
1: They did. They caught him when it happened. He was tried and convicted of aggravated burglary and arson. The house had just been purchased about a half a year earlier by Miss Heimberger at the time, and Mr. DeVinco, he did a number of renovations to the house. He was quoted in the paper as trying to say that he was bringing it back to its original Tiedemann era glory, which may be true in many cases. It's hard to know what was changed over the years, but as I understand it from the next owner, there were some like little dummy walls that only went up 8 feet, and there was a Pepto-Bismol pink hot tub in one of the rooms, and another room was just a wall of showers. So I don't think Mr. Tiedemann had those things in the house, but he was doing some work on the house for a number of years, on and off. But yeah, he was from Garfield, New Jersey, and he died in Northeast Ohio in the Cleveland area, and I want to say around 2001 or so. So,
0: well, how much is the house worth? The castle?
1: I'm not sure 100%. I think anyone could probably go on the county auditor's website and probably find that out. But it's worth a couple hundred thousand at the very least. Probably with the work that the current owners have done into it, I'd say probably it's quite valuable. But then beyond that, it's the historic value that I look at when it comes to that.
0: Is it a mansion?
1: Oh yeah, I would say definitely. It's 20 some rooms. I would qualify that as a mansion.
0: Walter's with us, truck driving in New Jersey. Hello, Walt. Go ahead.
4: Hi, George. Hey, how you doing?
0: Good.
4: Hey, Bill. Yeah, I got one question about what's your thoughts about Dead Man's Curve over on 90 over there in Cleveland? And also, every time I used to go through that area, I remember always seeing a sign for Willoughby, and always comes to my head, next stop, Willoughby from Twilight Zone.
0: You got it.
1: Yeah. Oh my gosh. Yeah. That's, I love that too. That's one of my favorite Twilight Zone episodes is Willoughby. Next stop, Willoughby. That's, they had a Willoughby Brewing Company there for a few years. And if I remember right, their sign was a train, and that was what it had to do with was from that episode. I think that's why they use that. And they had a toy train that went around the perimeter on the inside, but, Dead Man's Curve. Yeah. Dead Man's Curve is on a very treacherous stretch of I-90, Interstate 90, right there. The Inner Belt. It's the northern end of the Inner Belt. You go through downtown, and the speed limit is very, very plainly marked 50 miles an hour while you're going through town. And then as you approach Dead Man's Curve, it's a very, very sharp 90 degree turn that goes from north to a sudden east. And the speed limit there is about 25 miles an hour. Higher profile vehicles, anyone who's carrying a load, please go slower, of course. And there are, of course, little rumble strips as you approach. I cannot tell you how many times I have gone through there and seen tipped over semis that just took it a little bit too fast, or I've seen cars that just somebody wasn't paying attention, and the next thing they know, there's a fender bender, or worse, they end up the embankment. There had been some talk of straightening it out. That would be a major operation. But as far as casualties go, as far as a Dead Man's Curve, don't know if there are very many fatal accidents there. I'm sure it has a number of them, but there are more non-fatal accidents than there are fatal, of course.
0: Let's go east. Terry's with us in Cleveland, Ohio. Hello, Terry.
5: Good morning, gentlemen. Franklin Castle. A friend of mine lived on West 45th Street, directly facing, well, you get the north end of West 45th, the dead end to Franklin Boulevard, the castle's like right there. Mm-hmm. Anyway, he lived on the corner where that alley is. I stayed with him for a while, and it was really creepy over there. We'd see lights flickering, which appeared to be candles, not regular electric lights. But anyway, they were filming a movie over there. I believe the name was The Magician with Griffin O'Neill. Way back when, Fatal yes. O'Neill was there, and one of the sound men and a cameraman came running out of that place, told the director, I assumed it was the director, we are never, ever going back in there again. And it just gave everybody in the neighborhood creeps.
1: that was in the early 80s. That was the movie was The Escape Artist. With Griffin O'Neill, If I remember, Terry Garr, Raul Julia, Desi Arnaz were in that film. They primarily used it for exterior shots, but there was part that was filmed at the carriage house and back as well. And I believe that was that part might have been inside, but I know most of the interior shots were done out in L.A. But yeah, the crew was there. I'm sure they went inside. The owner at the time was George Mercetta, who I unfortunately never had a chance to interview. He had passed before I started really getting into this work, but I had a million questions for him, and his family though answered a lot of those. But yeah, no, it's a great movie, filmed right here in Cleveland, and yeah, the Franklin Castle does have its big Hollywood debut in that film. So
0: where do we get your book, Haunted Franklin Castles, Bill?
1: Oh gosh, you can get it through the publisher, History Press. You can get it Amazon, a number of local bookstores, some of the larger stores, Books a Million, Barnes and Noble. Definitely the locals are selling it. I always jokingly say, oh, you can find it at garage sales, secondhand
0: stores. Well, that, my friend, if we ever get to Cleveland, we'll look you up. Thank you so much, and good luck with your haunted tours. For Dane Galante, Tom Danheiser, Sue Trikas, Lex Lonehood, Sean Latasseur, our friend Alex Fernandez, Tim Banal, George Knapp, and Richard Serrett, I'm George Norrie, somewhere out there on Coast to Coast AM. We'll see you on our next edition. Until then, be safe, everyone.

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10: Good morning, Jacksonville. It is 5 o'clock. I'm Benjamin Fridkiss. Congressman Byron Donalds, who is seeking the GOP nomination for governor, is pushing to move NASA headquarters to Florida's Space Coast. Donalds and Senator Ashley Moody are introducing the Cape Canaveral Act, which would relocate the agency's headquarters to Brevard County. The lawmakers cite the region's launch sites and established aerospace industry. NASA's current lease in Washington expires in 2028. A Jacksonville Uber driver had to take himself to the hospital after he was shot in the foot while on the way to pick up a passenger.
11: When I see the shots getting fired, you know, I just tucked my head and I didn't know what to do at that moment.
10: Roberto Diaz says he dropped off a passenger around 10 p.m. Monday and was headed to pick out to pick up another one.
11: I look through my side mirrors and I see this car, this SUV that is speeding on the way to us, you know, to the traffic. He hit the shoulder. He tried to go in front of me and he couldn't fit. It made me stop because he was going to hit me.
10: Diaz says the police told him there was nothing else that they could do, and now he's out of work with a two-month-old baby at home. More details are coming in for the arrest of a teenager accused of shooting and killing his parents after an argument. Ulysses Servin was arrested Saturday.
12: When deputies arrived, they say they found Servin outside of the house holding a baby and a gun. Also outside the home, they found Cecilia Servin, who had died, and Miguel Servin, who later died at the hospital. Deputies say more children were also in that house.

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3: We've got a disabled vehicle on 95 southbound at Bay Meadows Road, currently blocking the right shoulder. From the WOKV Traffic Center, I'm Scott Young.
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5: 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I'm Benjamin Fridkiss. Retired Colonel Chris Budahas joins Jacksonville's Morning News in depth with Christine Bellino to share his perspectives on conflict, military resources, and training.
6: Last week, I spent some time at an Army post with some pretty senior leaders, and big conversation we're having, which kind of bleeds a little bit out of what Evan was talking about, was the long-term impacts of readiness, specifically related to Army because they're Army. But it also goes across a joint force. So a lot of folks don't realize that a lot of the operational and maintenance funds and readiness funds for training for our military have been swept up for the rest of the fiscal year into funding Epic Fury. So typical training, maintenance of equipment, things of that things of that nature, which is not just here in the continental United States, but also for forces stationed in South Korea, Japan, Europe, and such, has a long term impact. So, you know, when I think about, you know, listening to you, if we're not prepared to
7: listen to me, goodness.
6: No, I mean, think about it. If we're not prepared to do this for 4 years, I mean, we truly, it seems right now we're going from week to week, day to day. And then the talking points do not keep an informed public of what's really going on here, and there's long term implications of what we're doing. And so I'm definitely against Iran ever having a nuclear weapon. However, we kind of need to figure this out. I don't think we need to rush to failure coming up with a bad option. As I mentioned to you off air, I listened to yesterday Senator John Kennedy from Louisiana kind of talk about the various types of options. And it seems that not just him, but others are talking about this tit for tat strategy. You know, they bomb us, we bomb them. That doesn't work. It doesn't work at all, man.
7: And it has never worked.
6: It's never worked. The historical precedence is that it does not work. So for our audience out there who think that blockades and air campaigns win wars, that is not capable of doing that. Those in the Air Force, my airmen friends that are strategists like me, and a little bit, you know, well read in history, all know that that's not a true statement. So, you know, putting boots on the ground seems to be a penetration line we don't want to step across, which is fine. But yeah, there's definitely some implications of what we're doing. And then, as you put on the backdrop, and of course, this is getting more chatter now in mainstream media, the midterm elections. And let's be honest, you know, war is basically is policy by another means. So, you know, our politics by another means. So as we prosecute this war, you know, we prepare for the long run of doing this. I mean, let's, you know, we're of a certain age. So let's remember back to 2003 with the invasion of Iraq. You know, we thought it was going to be over. It's going to be great. Then lo and behold, you know, 20 years later, you know, matter of fact, up to this day, we're still there. So what's the long-term implications of it? We really need to think about that. And then how do we get to an end state? And the Iranians are a piece of that negotiation or destruction, if we're going to escalate.
7: So first of all, I want to thank you for being the first guest on In Depth since I got back, because I don't think that anybody else could handle the level of energy that I have after, you know, being away for a week. And so I've got lots and lots of questions for you. But one of the things that you just talked about was things that the public is supposed to know, the benefits of an informed public. I surmise that, and it's one of the reasons for the existence of this show, is to inform the public and to go kind of in places where other people are not going to go.
6: Right.
7: Is an informed public dangerous?

0: to this administration, to any administration?
1: No, it's not, because an informed public elects the politicians who reflect them. They are the servants of the people. And if you elect the people who reflect you and your values, and they're going to achieve the goals which you think are aligned with your values, then that is a good thing, period.
0: And I agree. Yeah. I agree on the, you know, and I think most journalists would agree, and that's why we do what we do, you know, in the realm of where we're allowed to have an opinion. I think informing the public is definitely one thing on which we all agree.
1: Yeah, and then it goes back to, you know, I heard a term this morning talking about going on the stump to support somebody, another politician support another politician. Well, it goes back to, you know, another, you know, comment I made last week talking to a variety of friends and then senior military leaders, is, you know, this idea of civil discourse. You know, though we don't agree, we at least have a conversation. And, oh, by the way, as I mention to people periodically, I love to have a facts-based argument. Let's get outside of the TikToks and the Instagram and actually get down to the actual facts. And I met with a friend, and I was over at his house last week, and both of his kids, one of them are like kids, they're in their early 30s now.
0: Kids.
1: They're Air Guardsmen, and they're active duty Air Guardsmen. And one of them's a KC-135 boom operator, so helps refuel other aircraft. And basically, he's making the rounds between Saudi Arabia, Kuwait, and Jordan. And he was in a bunker, and there was Iranian drones flying over the airfield. And all of a sudden, one identified a KC-130, which is a refueling aircraft, on the ground, and literally took a nosedive and blew it up. That was one video, and the other video was a couple days later. He's up in Kuwait, and I believe it was a C-17. It flew over and it was destroyed that aircraft too. So it's interesting. There's a lot to unpack here, but the danger is real. Our folks are out there. It's in our best interest to kind of figure out what the right strategy is to not necessarily end it quickly, but to get to the final result or better peace, if you will, that we're trying to achieve in this conflict.
0: So just to go back, the C-17 was destroyed, or the C-17
1: destroyed? It was destroyed.
0: It was destroyed.
1: Yeah, by basically a $75,000 drone, which is interesting, right? So I know we're later, probably we're getting a conversation about, you know, our magazine depth, if you will, of our critical types of munitions that we have out there, but. And again, this cost proposition of the Iranians flying, and we see in the Ukraine too, right? You know, for flying drones, a couple hundred thousand dollars or less, in many cases, tens of thousands of dollars, destroying assets that are in the $340 million space. So I think there's a lot to take out of the proposition for the cost of warfare, one. And then the two is the other thing, that our folks are in danger every single day to kind of, you know, watching on TV and hear this periodically, we tend to forget that we got, you know, people in our community out there serving abroad right now, and they're doing great work, but we got to support them the best we can. In many cases, that's being that informed public to make sure at the midterms we're actually hiring the people that we want to, support and represent us, and not just in the local, but also the state and the federal level.
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3: A 7 on the WOKV weather meter. A mix of sun and clouds today. A brief morning shower will be possible, and a few afternoon thunderstorms will be scattered about. Get back up to and a bit above 90 degrees. A few evening showers and storms tonight, then partly cloudy down to 74, and partly sunny, hot, and humid tomorrow. A few afternoon thunderstorms with the high 93, and then Thursday will be partly cloudy. Chance for a morning shower near the coast, and a few inland afternoon storms with highs around 90. With your First Alert Forecast, I'm Action News Jax, Chief Meteorologist Mike Burrish for 104.5 WOKV.
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4: We've got a disabled vehicle on 95 southbound at Bay Meadows Road, currently blocking the right shoulder. From the WOKV Traffic Center, I'm Scott Young.
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6: 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We continue our conversation with Colonel Chris Budahas on military resources and training.
7: Every single day I'm talking to folks. I'm very well connected in this space.
8: I'm trying not to damage you.
7: Through my consulting and startups, yeah. No, I say that not in a bragging way, just a reality of, you know, the business I do, that I'm pretty plugged in this space.
8: You are very plugged in, and I'm trying to, you know, not do damage to your existing relationships by exploiting that on the air. However, yeah, you are very in touch with all of that. Should we be concerned about our military stockpiles if, in fact, Iran, with a $75,000 drone, is killing a $340 million aircraft?
7: 100%. Yeah, I think this is an inflection point that we need to just take a look at, you know, from a variety of angles. One, as a result of, you know, the Cold War, look it up, kids, you know, going away, and then in a 1989-90 time frame, we reduced a lot of our military-industrial complex for producing munitions. And as a result, you know, we are in current state where we didn't believe we needed as many munitions as we need now, and the demand signal has gone up. And as I mentioned off air before, you know, we look back 2 years, and back when Ukrainians are still shooting a lot of munitions, specifically artillery munitions and rockets, but we dipped into the South Korean stockpiles, and the South Koreans literally gave us 155 howitzer field artillery rounds to basically give to the Ukrainians. So that shows you a level of depth that we do not have here as a nation that we need to take a look at. Is that an immediate issue right this second? Yes, that is a problem now. You know, some of it's exquisite, you know, like the Patriot missile, which is millions of dollars, shooting down a $50,000 drone. That's not a good cost proposition, but that's the result of degrading some of our air defense capabilities, you know, post Cold War, over, you know, 2 to 3 decades, and not having new technologies. And so now, you know, with the backdrop of the fact that we need to reinvest in our military industrial complex, specifically in the munitions space, that's a call for action, one. And then number two, not helping us is the defense acquisition system is so cumbersome that it prevents a lot of abilities, because we have some commercial off-the-shelf capabilities we could probably, you know, bring into theater now to directly help our forces, but we have a scaling issue.
8: Chris, that's quite the intellectual word salad. So I'm just going to ask you one quick question.
7: Yeah.
8: Is the U.S. military, for lack of a better analogy,
7: yes,
8: in danger of running out of bullets? And by bullets, I mean the entire arsenal.
7: Yes, in danger. The question is at what speed? That's an unknown, right? I mean, we know down to the amount of munitions. We know down to the specific number of rockets and ammunition on hand right now. What we don't know is if the Iranians were to, you know, it was back in the day when we were dealing with the Soviets, do a crazy Ivan, if they did a crazy Iranian, and then they threw a lot of stuff at us at once, And you know, America, we like our wars fast, cheap, and bloodless. We took a lot of casualties, and we were to escalate, it would be a question of when we would run out of certain types of munitions that, that may affect some type of offensive operation, whether that's ground, maritime, and or on ground, you know, and in the air also.
8: And if we know that,
7: yeah,
8: on this program.
7: Oh, our military folks are dealing with it every day. I talked about every single day last week in at the location I was at.
8: And our military knows that, and our people know that. Iran definitely knows that.
7: Oh, absolutely.
8: My guest is retired Colonel Chris Buddha-Haas. He is also the host of First Coast Military Life. Before I forget, what do you have coming up on the show this weekend?
7: This weekend, I'm talking to Lieutenant Governor Jay Collins, talking about not only military service, but public service. And, you know, what's the state of Florida? What's in play? What's going on? And we don't really get into the election too much, but, you know, he talks about his service and, you know, what he's doing here for all our Floridians.
8: And how much he has sacrificed personally in his own service.
7: Oh, my gosh, yeah. It's amazing. He's got an amazing story. I mean, regardless of your politics, the fact that one, him and another Green Beret sewed him up after being wounded, and later, you know, basically during an explosion, or it's wrecked his leg, you know, years later decided to amputate because it was better to amputate than just continue with a series of surgeries, which wasn't going to get him kind of back in action. But he continued to serve as an amputee and Special Forces, and then, you know, obviously came down here after retirement, ran for politics, and was selected later to be Lieutenant Governor for our state.
8: Nothing can prepare you for that kind of injury. Nothing can prepare you for seeing that kind of injury. No matter all the training that you can possibly get, nothing prepares you for that.
7: No, not at all.
8: Speaking of training, I think we had teased this morning on Jacksonville's Morning News with Rich Jones a little bit about your training. You've been through quite the number of courses. And am I wrong? You went through two forms of basic training, both as an officer and enlisted?
7: Yeah. So
8: reverse that, as enlisted, then
7: enlisted
8: as an officer.
7: And as an officer. So, you know, being from the great area of Jacksonville, my dad was Navy, enlisted sailor at NAS Jackson, then was the Command Master Chief of Mayport before he retired in 91. You know, him being Navy, I had to join the Marine Corps. So, yeah, I went to Parris Island in 87, and it was great training. And then later, I was, after Desert Storm, selected. I was a non-commissioned officer to go basically pursue a commission, and I came back here. Lived on the west side, as they say, the west side, the best side. My wife worked downtown, and then I went to JU, had to be part of the ROTC. It was a great experience, and then was commissioned as a Marine Corps officer. But yeah, summers between my junior and my senior year went to Officer Canada School up in Quantico, Virginia. And definitely two different experiences, and definitely very physical fitness oriented in many cases, but the attrition and then the kind of the mission statement between the two were a little bit different in many cases.
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3: A 7 on the WOKV weather meter. A mix of sun and clouds today. A brief morning shower will be possible. Then a few afternoon thunderstorms will be scattered about. Get back up to and a bit above 90 degrees. A few evening showers and storms tonight. Then partly cloudy down to 74. And partly sunny, hot and humid tomorrow. A few afternoon thunderstorms with the high 93. And then Thursday will be partly cloudy. Chance for a morning shower near the coast. Then a few inland afternoon storms with highs around 90. With your First Alert Forecast, I'm Action News Jax's Chief Meteorologist Mike Burrish for 104.5 WOKV.
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4: No delays to report as you make your way into the downtown corridor this morning. Looking good along the Beltway, the interstates, and across the bridges. From the WOKV Traffic Center, I'm Scott Young.
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5: It's August 4th, and this is your Fox Daily Snapshot. Today is National Chocolate Chip Cookie Day. The delicious treat was invented by Ruth Graves Wakefield from Massachusetts in 1938. She and her husband bought a tourist lodge in 1930 and named it the Toll House Inn. She published a cookbook with a recipe inside 8 years later. Wakefield sold Nestle's the rights to reproduce her Toll House recipe on his packages for supposedly $1 and was hired as a consultant on recipes for the company with a lifetime supply of chocolate. If today is your birthday, you share it with Barack Obama, the 44th president of the United States, born in 1961.
6: I know you didn't do this just to win an election. I know you didn't do it for me. You did it because you understand the enormity of the task that lies ahead.
5: He became the first African-American to hold the office when elected in 2008. I'm CJ Papa. That's your Fox Daily Snapshot.
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10: Good morning, Jacksonville. It is 5:31. We've been telling you all week how Gas Buddy told us this could be the most expensive August in a long time. Now it seems to be happening. Florida's average for unleaded went up 10 cents to $3.92 per gallon. Diesel is up 5 cents to 537. Baker County is the only one in Northeast Florida seeing relief at 382. Nassau and St. John's are both at 394. Taking a look at Gas Buddy for you this morning in Jacksonville, the Shell on Roosevelt Boulevard is at 365, another Shell on Kernan at 357, and the BP on Dunn Avenue is at 369. A 91-year-old man is arrested for allegedly shooting his wife to death.
11: William Lippold is charged with premeditated first-degree murder. The St. John's County Sheriff's Office says that the shooting happened on Como Court Saturday. Neighbors tell Action News Jax that they did not expect this to happen, and they say that the woman was in poor health, and Lippold took care of her.
10: Action News Jax's Chandler Morgan reports the St. John's Sheriff's Office Major Crimes Unit is continuing to investigate this shooting. WOKV News Time is 5:32.
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3: A mix of sun and clouds today and a little bit hotter again. A 7 on the WOKV weather meter, a brief morning shower, then a few afternoon thunderstorms with highs around 90 degrees. A few evening showers and storms tonight, then partly cloudy down into the mid-70s and partly sunny tomorrow. Hot and humid with a few afternoon thunderstorms up to 93 degrees. Then winds of change for Thursday and Friday coming in off the Atlantic. So the best chance for a shower will be in the morning near the coast, and then in the afternoon, more inland with a few storms. We'll top out around 90, a little bit lower at the beaches with that breeze that will be steady off of the ocean, and then partly sunny for Saturday with a few showers and thunderstorms, a high of 91. I'm Chief Meteorologist Mike Burrish. Join me today beginning at 5 p.m. on CBS 47 and Fox 30 Action News Jax.
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4: No delays to report as you make your way into the downtown corridor this morning. Looking good along the Beltway, the interstates, and across the bridges. From the WOKV Traffic Center, I'm Scott Young.
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10: 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I'm Benjamin Fridkiss. Retired Colonel Chris Budahas joins Jacksonville's Morning News in depth with Christine Bellino to share his perspectives on conflict, military resources, and training.
13: Last week, I spent some time at an Army post with some pretty senior leaders, and big conversation we're having, which kind of bleeds a little bit out of what Evan was talking about, was the long-term impacts of readiness, specifically related to Army because they're Army. But it also goes across the joint force. So a lot of folks don't realize that a lot of the operational maintenance funds and readiness funds for training for our military have been swept up for the rest of the fiscal year into funding Epic Fury. So typical training, maintenance of equipment, things of that things of that nature, which is not just here in the continental United States, but also for forces stationed in South Korea, Japan, Europe, and such, has a long term impact. So, you know, when I think about, you know, listening to you, if we're not prepared to
14: don't listen to me.
13: Well,
14: goodness.
13: No, I mean, think about it. If we're not prepared to do this for 4 years, I mean, we truly, it seems right now we're going from week to week, day to day. And then the talking points do not keep an informed public of what's really going on here. And there's long-term implications of what we're doing. And so I'm definitely against Iran ever having a nuclear weapon. However, we kind of need to figure this out. I don't think we need to rush to failure coming up with a bad option. As I mentioned you off air, I listened to yesterday Senator John Kennedy from Louisiana kind of talk about the various types of options. And it seems that not just him, but others are talking about this tit for tat strategy. You know, they bomb us, we bomb them. That doesn't work. It doesn't work at all.
14: And it has never worked.
13: It's never worked. The historical precedence is that it does not work. So for our audience out there who think that blockades and air campaigns win wars, that is not capable of doing that. Those in the Air Force, my airmen friends that are strategists like me, and a little bit, you know, well read in history, all know that that's not a true statement. So, you know, putting boots on the ground seems to be a penetration line we don't want to step across, which is fine. But yeah, there's definitely some implications of what we're doing. And then, as you put on the backdrop, and of course, this is getting more chatter now in mainstream media, the midterm elections. And let's be honest, you know, war is basically is policy by another means. So, you know, our politics by another means. So as we prosecute this war, you know, we prepare for the long run of doing this. I mean, let's, you know, we're of a certain age. So let's remember back to 2003 with the invasion of Iraq. You know, we thought it was going to be over. It's going to be great. Then lo and behold, you know, 20 years later, you know, matter of fact, up to this day, we're still there. So what's the long-term implications of it? We really need to think about that. And then how do we get to an end state? And the Iranians are a piece of that negotiation or destruction, if we're going to escalate.
14: So first of all, I want to thank you for being the first guest on In Depth since I got back, because I don't think that anybody else could handle the level of energy that I have after, you know, being away for a week. And so I've got lots and lots of questions for you. But one of the things that you just talked about was things that the public is supposed to know, the benefits of an informed public. I surmise that, and it's one of the reasons for the existence of this show, is to inform the public and to go kind of in places where other people are not going to go.
13: Right.
14: Is an informed public dangerous to this administration, to any administration?
13: No, it's not. Because an informed public elects the politicians who reflect them. They are the servants of the people. And if you elect the people who reflect you and your values, and they're going to achieve the goals which you think are in line with your values, then that is a good thing, period.
14: And I agree. Yeah. I agree on the, you know, and I think most journalists would agree, and that's why we do what we do, you know, in the realm of where we're allowed to have an opinion. I think informing the public is definitely one thing on which we all agree.
13: Yeah, and then it goes back to, you know, I heard a term this morning talking about going on the stump to support somebody and other politicians support another politician. Well, it goes back to, you know, another, you know, comment I made last week talking to a variety of friends and then senior military leaders, is, you know, this idea of civil discourse. You know, though we don't agree, we can at least have a conversation. And, oh, by the way, as I mention to people periodically, I love to have a facts-based argument. Let's get outside of the TikToks and the Instagram and actually get down to the actual facts. And I met with a friend, and I was over at his house last week, and both his children, both of his kids, one of their early kids, they're in their early 30s now.
14: Kids.
13: They're air guardsmen, and they're active duty air guardsmen. And one of them's a KC-135 boom operator, so helps refuel other aircraft. And basically, he's making the rounds between Saudi Arabia, Kuwait, and Jordan. And he was in a bunker, and there was Iranian drones flying over the airfield. And all of a sudden, one identified a KC-130, which is a refueling aircraft, on the ground, and literally took a nosedive and blew it up. That was one video. And the other video was a couple days later. He's up in Kuwait, and I believe it was a C-17. It flew over and it was destroyed that aircraft too. So it's interesting. There's a lot to unpack here, but the danger is real. Our folks are out there. It's in our best interest to kind of figure out what the right strategy is to not necessarily end it quickly, but to get to the final result or better peace, if you will, that we're trying to achieve in this conflict.
14: So just to go back, the C-17 was destroyed, or the C-17
13: it was destroyed.
14: It was destroyed.
13: Yeah, by basically a $75,000 drone, which is interesting, right? So I know we're probably in the conversation about, you know, our magazine depth, if you will, of our critical types of munitions that we have out there. But, and again, this cost proposition of the Iranians flying, and we see in the Ukraine too, right? You know, for flying drones, a couple $100,000 or less, in many cases, tens of thousands of dollars, destroying assets that are in the $340 million space. So I think there's a lot to take out of the proposition for the cost of warfare, one. And then the two is the other thing, that our folks are in danger every single day. To kind of, you know, watching on TV and hear this periodically, we tend to forget that we got, you know, people in our community out there serving abroad right now, and they're doing great work. But we got to support them the best we can. In many cases, that's being that informed public to make sure at the midterms we're actually hiring the people that we want to, support and represent us, and not just in the local, but also the state and the federal level.
10: Stick with us through the break as we continue our conversation with retired Colonel Chris Budahas.
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5: A 7 on the WOKV Weather Meter. A mix of sun and clouds today. A brief morning shower will be possible, and a few afternoon thunderstorms will be scattered about. Get back up to and a bit above 90 degrees. A few evening showers and storms tonight, then partly cloudy down to 74, and partly sunny, hot, and humid tomorrow. A few afternoon thunderstorms with the high 93. And then Thursday will be partly cloudy. Chance for a morning shower near the coast, then a few inland afternoon storms with highs around 90. With your First Alert Forecast, I'm Action News Jax, Chief Meteorologist Mike Burrish for 104.5 WOKV.
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6: No delays to report as you make your way into the downtown corridor this morning. Looking good along the Beltway, the interstates, and across the bridges. From the WOKV Traffic Center, I'm Scott Young.
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8: 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We continue our conversation with Colonel Chris Budahas on military resources and training.
9: Every single day I'm talking to folks. I'm very well connected in this space.
10: I'm trying not to damage you.
9: Through my consulting and startups, yeah. No, I say that not in a bragging way, just a reality of, you know, the business I do, that I'm pretty plugged in this space.
10: You are very plugged in, and I'm trying to, you know, not do damage to your existing relationships by exploiting that on the air. However, yeah, you are very in touch with all of that. Should we be concerned about our military stockpiles if, in fact, Iran, with a $75,000 drone, is killing a $340 million aircraft?
9: 100%. Yeah, I think this is an inflection point that we need to just take a look at, you know, from a variety of angles. One, as a result of, you know, the Cold War, look it up, kids, you know, going away, and then in a 1989-90 time frame, we reduced a lot of our military-industrial complex for producing munitions. And as a result, you know, we are in current state where we didn't believe we needed as many munitions as we need now, and the demand signal has gone up. And as I mentioned off air before, you know, we look back 2 years, and back when Ukrainians are still shooting a lot of munitions, specifically artillery munitions and rockets, but we dipped into the South Korean stockpiles, and the South Koreans literally gave us 155 howitzer field artillery rounds to basically give to the Ukrainians. So that shows you a level of depth that we do not have here as a nation that we need to take a look at. Is that an immediate issue right this second? Yes, that is a problem now. You know, some of it's exquisite, you know, like the Patriot missile, which is millions of dollars, shooting down a $50,000 drone. That's not a good cost proposition, but that's the result of degrading some of our air defense capabilities, you know, post Cold War, over, you know, 2 to 3 decades, and not having new technologies. And so now, you know, with the backdrop of the fact that we need to reinvest in our military industrial complex, specifically in the munitions space, that's a call for action, one. And then number two, not helping us is the defense acquisition system is so cumbersome that it prevents a lot of abilities, because we have some commercial off-the-shelf capabilities we could probably, you know, bring into theater now to directly help our forces, but we have a scaling issue.
10: Chris, that's quite the intellectual word salad. So I'm just going to ask you one quick question.
9: Yeah.
10: Is the U.S. military, for lack of a better analogy,
9: yes,
10: in danger of running out of bullets? And by bullets, I mean the entire arsenal.
9: Yes, in danger. The question is at what speed? That's an unknown, right? I mean, we know down to the amount of munitions. We know down to the specific number of rockets and ammunition on hand right now. What we don't know is if the Iranians were to, you know, it was back in the day when we were dealing with the Soviets, do a crazy Ivan. They did a crazy Iranian, and then they threw a lot of stuff at us at once. And, you know, America, we like our wars fast, cheap, and bloodless. We took a lot of casualties, and we were to escalate, it would be a question of when we would run out of certain types of munitions that, that may affect some type of offensive operation, whether that's ground, maritime, and or on ground, you know, and in the air also.
10: And if we know that.
9: Yeah.
10: On this program.
9: Oh, our military folks are dealing with it every day. I talked about every single day last week in at the location I was at.
10: And our military knows that, and our people know that. Iran definitely knows that.
9: Oh, absolutely.
10: My guest is retired Colonel Chris Budahas. He is also the host of First Coast Military Life. Before I forget, what do you have coming up on the show this weekend?
9: This weekend, I'm talking to Lieutenant Governor Jay Collins, talking about not only military service, but public service. And, you know, what's the state of Florida? What's in play? What's going on? And we don't really get into the election too much, but, you know, he talks about his service and, you know, what he's doing here for all our Floridians.
10: And how much he has sacrificed personally in his own service.
9: Oh, my gosh. Yeah, it's amazing. He's got an amazing story. I mean, regardless of your politics, the fact that one, him and another Green Beret sewed him up after being wounded, and later, you know, basically during an explosion, or it's wrecked his leg, you know, years later decided to amputate because it was better to amputate than just continue with a series of surgeries, which wasn't going to get him kind of back in action. But he continued to serve as an amputee and Special Forces, and then, you know, obviously came down here after retirement, ran for politics, and was selected later to be Lieutenant Governor for our state.
10: Nothing can prepare you for that kind of injury. Nothing can prepare you for seeing that kind of injury. No matter all the training that you can possibly get, nothing prepares you for that.
9: No, not at all.
10: Speaking of training, I think we had teased this morning on Jacksonville's Morning News with Rich Jones a little bit about your training. You've been through quite the number of courses. And am I wrong? You went through two forms of basic training, both as an officer and enlisted?
9: Yeah. So
10: reverse that, as enlisted, then
9: enlisted
10: as an officer.
9: Enlisted as an officer. So, you know, being from the great area of Jacksonville, my dad was Navy, enlisted sailor at NAS Jackson, then was the command master chief over Mayport before he retired in 91. You know, him being Navy, I had to join the Marine Corps. So yeah, I went to Parris Island in 87, and it was great training. And then later I was, after Desert Storm, selected, I was a non-commissioned officer to go basically pursue a commission, and I came back here. Lived on the west side, as they say, the west side, the best side. My wife worked downtown, and then I went to JU, had to be part of the ROTC. It was a great experience, and then was commissioned as a Marine Corps officer. But yeah, summers between my junior and my senior year, went to Officer Canada School up in Quantico, Virginia. And definitely two different experiences, and definitely very physical fitness oriented in many cases, but the attrition, and then the kind of the mission in many cases.
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5: A 7 on the WOKV weather meter, a mix of sun and clouds today. A brief morning shower will be possible, and a few afternoon thunderstorms will be scattered about. Get back up to and a bit above 90 degrees. A few evening showers and storms tonight, then partly cloudy down to 74, and partly sunny, hot, and humid tomorrow. A few afternoon thunderstorms with the high 93, and then Thursday will be partly cloudy. Chance for a morning shower near the coast, then a few inland afternoon storms with highs around 90. With your First Alert Forecast, I'm Action News Jack's Chief Meteorologist Mike Burrish for 104.5 WOKV.
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6: No delays to report as you make your way into the downtown corridor this morning. Looking good along the Beltway, the interstates, and across the bridges. From the WOKV Traffic Center, I'm Scott Young.
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2: Jacksonville's Morning News continues this portion brought to you by Sassine's Office Systems. Good morning, it's Tuesday, August 4th. Warmer today with a few showers after a bit of a break from the intensity of the heat. Dare I say we only hit 85 yesterday. When we see an uptick in coverage of thunderstorms in the five-day forecast just ahead. Three big things you need to know this morning brought to you by Tom Bush BMW. Janine Pirro meets with President Trump after he said she choked in the reflecting pool case.
3: She folded like an umbrella.
2: St. Augustine neighbors stunned after hearing a 91-year-old man's been arrested for murder.
10: Swarmed up there with assault rifles around the house.
2: Jacksonville Sheriff's Office hoping new video may counter what it calls misinformation over a teen's arrest.
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5: 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The brief break from the heat is ending in the WOKV First Alert Forecast.
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2: If you're just hitting the roads, we're looking good over the metro area. No crashes, no lane closures to report. I-10 is fully up to speed from the West Beltway into downtown. 95 northbound from the avenues into downtown. Same story. North side heads up. The 95 north ramp to the King Parkway. Off ramp is closed due to the ongoing construction in that area. Ocean Way looks good on the East Beltway and over the Dames Point Bridge. 602 with more of today's top local stories. Here's Benjamin Fritkus. New

0: County Jail more than a year ago. 9 corrections officers have since been reassigned, and the FBI is investigating. Action News Jax's Deja Mayfield reports the family is pushing to have all unredacted records tied to the incident released.
1: After a Monday evidentiary hearing, the family is now one step closer to knowing if their wish will become reality.
2: Although Florida maintains a strong public policy in favor of open government, the critical importance of preserving the confidentiality of police records surrounding and compiled during an active criminal investigation remains of significant concern.
1: An attorney with the sheriff's office is hoping those records stay sealed, citing Florida's open records law that exempts some information from being made public if those records are tied to an active investigation. But the Fackard family's attorney says, without evidence that releasing these records would compromise the FBI's investigation, they are calling for that information to be released now.
0: The FBI has consistently declined to comment on the status of the investigation. And Charles Fackard was arrested March 31st, 2025, for allegedly threatening a pregnant woman. Ben Becker resets the timeline of this investigation.
3: The incident leading to his death happened the next day inside the Duval County Jail. And only on Action News Jax later did we learn that officers put Fackard in a restraining chair because he was resisting. And officers later restrained him again because they say he was hurting himself in his cell. He was later taken to the hospital. The next day, Sheriff T.K. Waters stripped 8 corrections officers and 1 corrections sergeant of their authority. The day after that, Sheriff Waters asked for the FBI to help with this investigation. Fackard was brain dead in the hospital for a few days before he died.
0: Congressman Byron Donalds, who is seeking the GOP nomination for governor, is pushing to move NASA headquarters to Florida's Space Coast. Donalds and Senator Ashley Moody are introducing the Cape Canaveral Act, which would relocate the agency's headquarters to Brevard County. The lawmakers cite the region's launch sites and established aerospace industry. NASA's current lease in Washington expires in 2028. New this morning, the British Maritime Monitoring Agency says a cargo ship reported being hit by a projectile overnight off the coast of Oman in the Strait of Hormuz. It comes as the U.S. and Iran make opposing claims about whether they're holding talks. Natalie Chuck with the latest.
4: This is not the first time President Trump said he's halting strikes to give Iran an opportunity to come to the table. But this time he says it is their last chance. His goal remains consistent, reopening the Strait of Hormuz and ensuring that Iran cannot have a nuclear weapon. Meanwhile, Iran contradicting the progress the president claims that is being made, saying there are no talks taking place. President Trump later posting on Truth Social, writing in part, quote, Iranian leadership is unbelievably duplicitous. They ask for a meeting, some would say beg, talks begin, with more scheduled in the immediate future, and they say openly and proudly that they're not having any discussions.
0: WOKV News time is 6:06.
5: Jacksonville's morning news continues. St. Augustine neighbors stunned after hearing a 91-year-old man has been arrested for murder.
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9: A mix of sun and clouds today and a little bit hotter again. A 7 on the WOKV weather meter, a brief morning shower, then a few afternoon thunderstorms with highs around 90 degrees. A few evening showers and storms tonight, then partly cloudy down into the mid-70s and partly sunny tomorrow. Hot and humid with a few afternoon thunderstorms up to 93 degrees. Then winds of change for Thursday and Friday coming in off the Atlantic. So the best chance for a shower will be in the morning near the coast, and then in the afternoon, more inland with a few storms. We'll top out around 90, a little bit lower at the beaches with that breeze that will be steady off of the ocean, and then partly sunny for Saturday with a few showers and thunderstorms, a high of 91. I'm Chief Meteorologist Mike Burrish. Join me today beginning at 5 p.m. on CBS 47 and Fox 30 Action News Jax.
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12: Looks like we're starting out pretty much delay free around town. Matthews Bridge westbound heading into downtown. You're enjoying a speed limit ride. Also 95 southbound in from the north side. The east beltway southbound crossing the Dames Point Bridge, and even the west beltway southbound out of Orange Park and across the Buckman. And if you're on 95 northbound leaving St. Johns County, it should take you less than 22 minutes to get from County Route 210 to the Fuller Warren.
11: One cancellation, four delayed flights in and out of Jacksonville International Airport. Armed with a new deal that critics say is a complete sellout, Republicans ready to press ahead with a first vote to confirm Todd Blanche as Attorney General. This morning at 9, the Senate Judiciary is scheduled to meet and vote on his nomination. A final Senate vote could happen later in the week. With continuing coverage of today's top stories, here's Benjamin Fridkus.
13: Florida Attorney General James Uthmeyer taking on the Florida Conference of Catholic Bishops in response to parents who are concerned that Catholic schools will not allow for religious exemptions to vaccine requirements next school year. Uthmeyer explains state law requires public and private schools to provide exemptions unless the school cites religious grounds justifying a no-exemption policy.
14: I kind of wear two hats here as a government official. I can't tell an independent religious church what to do. That's not appropriate. But as a Catholic who's well-formed and well-read, I can certainly say in my private lay capacity that their decisions here are not reflective of Catholic moral theology.
13: Uthmeyer has warned the church could be at risk of losing the ability to accept state vouchers, which are used by 87,000 students attending over 230 Catholic schools across the state. Reverend Dr. Russell Meyer is the executive director of the Florida Council of Churches.
15: We took money out of the public schools and we put it in your pocket. And now we're going to take that money out of your pocket so that we can bully the largest religious organization in the state of Florida.
13: A spokesperson for the bishop says they are reviewing the letter and will respond to the attorney general by August 7th. The Senate is set to vote before they leave for summer break on a bipartisan agreement to avoid a government shutdown in the fall. Chad Pergram with the details from D.C.
16: The fiscal year begins October 1st each year. That resolution keeps the government open for business.
17: Bipartisan senators are trying to duck yet another protracted government shutdown odyssey like last year.
18: I look forward to passing this bill in the next few days.
17: Democratic buy-in is paramount to secure 60 votes and break a filibuster.
19: We want to fund the government, avoid a shutdown, and pass strong bipartisan appropriations bills that deliver for the American people.
17: The temporary plan keeps the lights on until December 4th, after the midterms.
13: At the same time, the Senate is trying to pass a Russia sanctions bill. President Trump says they should cancel their summer break and pass the Save America Act. A closely watched primary underway in Michigan. Evan Brown tells us more.
20: Voters in Michigan will be picking party nominees today for governor, for U.S. Senate, and for U.S. House races. Those races have garnered national attention due to the involvement of the so-called Democratic Socialists of America, throwing their support behind certain Democratic Party candidates, including those who have made questioning U.S. policy supporting Israel a major issue. Michigan's primary today is considered to be open as it does not exclude non-party affiliated voters, but does require a voter to pick a single party in which to cast a ballot. Voting in multiple party races would invalidate that ballot.
13: A 91-year-old man is being charged in the shooting death of his wife in St. Johns County. Residents on Como Court were met with confusion on Saturday.
21: Guys swarmed up there with assault rifles around the house, and he came out and they pulled the car up real quick and they put him in the back.
13: Sheriff deputies responded to a shooting where they arrested 91-year-old William Liphold on Saturday. SJSO states Liphold is charged with premeditated first-degree murder with a firearm. A new federal law is changing the hemp-derived THC market, and many businesses in Florida are worried for how they're going to fare. Jennifer Vaglis reports from Tampa Bay.
22: Products outside of wine, beer, mushrooms, and adaptogens will no longer be legal to sell. It's part of the federal bill that ended the government shutdown last year, setting a new limit of 0.4 milligrams of total THC per container. Not everyone is against the ban. Ellen Snelling, board chair of the Hillsboro Anti-Drug Alliance, says the provision keeps THC candies out of the wrong hands.
23: I feel like we finally got through to the legislators.
22: Calling the products dangerous for seniors and children. Federal lawmakers have introduced the Lawful Hemp Protection Act and the Hemp Safety Enforcement Act to stop or delay the federal ban.
13: If the provision stays in place, the new limits will begin on November 12th. Most products are expected to stay if they comply with the restrictions. WOKV News Time is 6:17.
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9: A 7 on the WOKV weather meter, a mix of sun and clouds today. A brief morning shower will be possible, and a few afternoon thunderstorms will be scattered about. Get back up to and a bit above 90 degrees. A few evening showers and storms tonight, then partly cloudy down to 74, and partly sunny, hot, and humid tomorrow. A few afternoon thunderstorms with the high 93, and then Thursday will be partly cloudy. Chance for a morning shower near the coast, and a few inland afternoon storms with highs around 90. With your First Alert Forecast, I'm Action News Jax, Chief Meteorologist Mike Burrish for 104.5 WOKV.
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12: We do have one crash we're following now. This is the East Beltway southbound at the ramp to Butler Boulevard. It's on the right shoulder and so far no delays. We are, however, starting to see minor slowdowns on Butler eastbound in the right lane just before San Pablo. Also, delays are building on 10 eastbound, especially approaching Cassin and McDuff, but still getting from Hammond Boulevard all the way into downtown should take you less than 8 minutes.
11: A nationwide outbreak of the cyclospora now being blamed for at least 2 deaths. Coming up next, a closer look at the spread of the lettuce diarrhea in Florida.
0: Sean Hannity. 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
4: Their decisions here are not reflective of Catholic moral theology.
11: The dispute between Attorney General James Uthmeyer and Florida Conference of Catholic Bishops. We're unpacking that and more coming up in the next 10 minutes on Jacksonville's Morning News. It's 6:23. Good morning. I'm Rich Jones alongside Benjamin Fritkus with more of today's top stories.
13: President Trump says ExxonMobil and Chevron are making too much money. Mark Mayfield explains.
5: Speaking in the Oval Office Monday, Trump said the country's two largest oil companies were taking in too much money based on a shortage, and that they ought to give some of that windfall back to the public. The president said he's a big free enterprise guy, but he's not happy about the situation. The oil industry argues current profits are based on global supply and demand. The American Petroleum Institute also cites uncertainty over the Strait of Hormuz, the critical oil trade route that's been choked to a trickle by the Iran war.
13: New from the overnight hours, a cargo ship reports it has been hit by a projectile off the coast of Oman in the strait. The University of Florida is hosting a workshop this week about its new Jacksonville campus. It's a chance to give input on how to incorporate La Villa's history, culture, and heritage into the new campus. The event will be held Thursday at 6 p.m. at the Ritz Theater and Museum. The campus is launching its first academic programs this fall in temporary facilities. Construction is set to begin late next year. Nationwide outbreaks of cyclospora are now being blamed for at least two deaths in Michigan. The parasite is typically not deadly. However, health officials say a pair of people got sicker after contracting the illness.
6: There are hospitalizations, and definitely the immunocompromised or individuals that have some really bad reactions to that.
13: Federal health officials are linking the outbreak to lettuce from Mexico. 264 cases have been reported in Florida between January 1st and July 25th. Local organization Elevate Jacksonville has received a historic $1 million donation from the Warren and Augusta Hume Foundation.
7: The organization says it served thousands of students at Rebalt and Westside Middle and High Schools since 2019.
13: That's Action News Jax's Ben Becker reporting. Gateway Jax has shared its plans to restore the historic Ambassador Hotel.
10: A new permit application reveals an estimated $15.8 million price tag to turn it into Hotel Marydell is expected to open under Marriott International Inc.'s Tribute Portfolio brand. The hotel will have a high-end restaurant and a conference space.
13: Tanika Hughes reports a timeline has not been announced, but it will be part of the larger Pearl Square renovation project. IQ Fiber is pushing back on a claim that they didn't notify people of work being done in Winfield Lakes, who say that the work damaged their yards. The HOA board says that it never received any notification from IQ Fiber, except for when homeowners started reporting damage. One woman says the internet provider refused to repair that damage.
14: Instead of fixing it, they covered it up, and now you see AT&T all up and down the street parked. They're having to dig up what IQ just covered up, so all of our yards are going up again.
13: IQ Fiber says it did notify Winfield residents by regular mail and door hangers and will return today to start making repairs. And Microsoft is issuing a security warning about hotel Wi-Fi. The company says Russian hackers are using phony sign-in pages to break into accounts. It says the operation is nicknamed Captive Crunch, and it involves a widespread compromise of Wi-Fi networks in hospitality-related organizations. Experts advise using your phone as a hotspot as a safer option. WOKV News Time, 6:26.
11: Wasn't that a serial?
13: It's a serial, and I think it's referring to an old hacker who was named Captain Crunch.
15: Oh, that's a nerd flashback. That's a hardcore nerd flashback from back in the day.
13: Mm-hmm.
11: I'm going back to the cereal, Captain Crunch. Jacksonville's Morning News continues, and the city taking a swing at e-bike safety.
16: 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The full first alert forecast in less than 10 minutes.
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24: 6:30, good morning. Thanks for hanging with us on Jacksonville's Morning News this Tuesday, August 4th, 2 weeks before the primary and just a matter of days before the kids head back to school. But we are seeing teachers return, so it is starting to fill in at the parking lots and around the school zones. Mild but humid start to the day, a brief morning shower possible, otherwise just a few afternoon thunderstorms. Why winds are a big part of our weather story this week in the 5 day forecast. Three big things you need to know, brought to you by Tom Bush BMW. A Clay County couple could face charges after the sheriff says they made up a story about a group of teens trying to drown a dog.
26: Hundreds of hours of work that could have gone into a real crime.
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24: The dispute between Attorney General and Florida Conference of Catholic Bishops. And a UNF grad is about to take the trip of a lifetime.
33: Between the science, the spacewalks, and everything else that the expedition's going to have, it's looking to be a great time.
24: When he leaves for the International Space Station.
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16: From the Action News Jax First Alert Weather Center, I'm Chief Meteorologist Mike Burrish. Some rain, but a lot of dry hours in the WOKV First Alert forecast.
22: First Alert traffic from the Strata Air Conditioning and Heating Traffic Center.
24: Passed by the flashing police lights East Beltway southbound at Butler Boulevard. A crash over on the right shoulder, and it's not causing any congestion in the area. You are starting to crowd JTB East. Yeah, that right lane between Hodges and San Pablo, the closer you get to the exit for the Mayo Clinic. I-10 East is running fully up speed right now from the Beltway into downtown. No issues over the Buckman or Dames Point at this hour. 6:32 as Jacksonville's Morning News continues. Closer look at today's top local stories with Benjamin Fritkus.
13: Efforts have been taken on the city, county, and state levels to regulate e-bikes. Now Jacksonville is taking a swing.
34: There have been some incidents which I have personally witnessed. A young boy rode off Brady Road into a ditch.
13: Councilmember Michael Boylan says his push comes as children injured in e-bike accidents is on the rise.
35: Boylan's proposal would set a speed limit of 10 miles per hour at all times when riding on sidewalks. His bill also sets a minimum age limit of 11 to ride e-bikes. and parents could face a $100 fine or 60 days in jail for violations.
13: Action News Jax's Jake Stofan reports JSO says Boylan's draft was made without the agency's knowledge or input. JSO currently reviewing the bill to determine if it contains any useful enforcement mechanisms. Boylan now waits for feedback from both JSO and his colleagues on the council. Election season is officially here. Early voting already started in some counties. Putnam and Bradford residents can start voting now.
0: Voting in person begins in Nassau on Thursday. It's Friday in Duval. And for every other county, it starts Saturday. Early voting lasts until Saturday before the primary, which is on August the 18th.
13: Ben Becker reports most of us have around a week to make it to the polls. More than 11,000 students currently attending Catholic schools in Northeast Florida may have to find new schools that accept their state scholarships. It's because of a new dispute between Attorney General James Uthmeyer over an alleged lack of religious exemptions for vaccinations at the schools. Uthmeyer says he's given the Florida Conference of Catholic Bishops until the end of the week to cite the religious grounds justifying a no-exemption policy.
4: I kind of wear two hats here as a government official. I can't tell an independent religious church what to do. That's not appropriate. But as a Catholic who's well-formed and well-read, I can certainly say in my private lay capacity that their decisions here are not reflective of Catholic moral theology.
13: If the church fails to do so, Uthmeyer says the schools may not be allowed to accept state private school vouchers, which are used by nearly 87,000 students attending more than 230 Catholic schools across the state. A Jacksonville Uber driver had to take himself to the hospital after he was shot in the foot while on the way to pick up a passenger.
5: When I see the shots going, getting fired, you know, I just tucked my head and I didn't know what to do at that moment.
13: Roberto Diaz says he dropped off a passenger around 10 p.m. yesterday and was headed out to pick up another one.
5: I look through my side mirrors and I see this car, this SUV that is speeding on the way to us, you know, to the traffic. He hit the shoulder. He tried to go in front of me, and he couldn't fit. It made me stop because he was going to hit me.
13: Diaz says the police told him there was nothing else they could do after that other car sped off, and now he's out of work with a two-month-old baby at home. More details coming in for the arrest of a teenager accused of shooting and killing his parents after an argument in Putnam County. Ulysses Servin was arrested on Saturday.
6: When deputies arrived, they say they found Servin outside of the house holding a baby and a gun. Also outside the home, they found Cecilia Servin, who had died, and Miguel Servin, who later died at the hospital. Deputies say more children were also in that house. Servin is being held without bond.
13: That's Tanika Hughes reporting. WOKV News Time, 6:35.
24: Following developing reports this hour of another ship being attacked in the Strait of Hormuz. Coming up next, the conflicting claims by the U.S. and Iran about potential talks. And how this week's weather is all about the wind. Chief Meteorologist Mike Burrish on storm coverage next.
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16: A mix of sun and clouds today and a little bit hotter again. A 7 on the WOKV weather meter, a brief morning shower, then a few afternoon thunderstorms with highs around 90 degrees. A few evening showers and storms tonight, then partly cloudy down into the mid-70s and partly sunny tomorrow. Hot and humid with a few afternoon thunderstorms up to 93 degrees. Then winds of change for Thursday and Friday coming in off the Atlantic. So the best chance for a shower will be in the morning near the coast, and then in the afternoon, more inland with a few storms. We'll top out around 90, a little bit lower at the beaches with that breeze that will be steady off of the ocean, and then partly sunny for Saturday with a few showers and thunderstorms, a high of 91. I'm Chief Meteorologist Mike Burrish. Join me today beginning at 5 p.m. on CBS 47 and Fox 30 Action News Jax.
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18: East Beltway southbound at Butler Boulevard, but you are slow on Butler eastbound, especially in the right lane between Hodges and San Pablo. We're also looking into reports of a crash 95 southbound at Pecan Park Road, but no delays there either. We are seeing minor slowdowns 95 northbound in the right lane as you exit onto 8th Street, also on 10 eastbound as you make the drive in from the west side.
24: A large group of law enforcement leaders comes out against the property tax referendum in Florida. The Sheriff's Association announcing it opposes Amendment 3, which would raise the homestead exemption. The FSA says if the referendum passes, it would allow Tallahassee to control budgets, create longer law enforcement response times, and limit a community's ability to repair roads and remove stormwater. Remember, that's on the ballot in November. Early voting in the August primary is getting underway as we move through this week. We'll have a Florida primary primer coming your way Friday on Jacksonville's Morning News. 641 with more of today's top stories. Here's Benjamin Fritkus.
13: A Clay County couple could face charges after the sheriff says they made up a story about a group of teens trying to drown a dog. WOKV first reported in May the couple said a group of teenagers tried to drown a dog in the Main Street boat ramp in Middleburg.
6: Sheriff Michelle Cook says that the couple had planned to get a dog despite their landlord having a no pets policy and then tried to lie about the drowning to get sympathy so the landlord would let them keep it. Sheriff says she's working with the state attorney's office to try to hold that couple accountable.
22: 104.5 WOKV, covering Nassau County.
13: Registration is now open for a women's self-defense class hosted by the Nassau County Sheriff's Office. The hands-on session, August 27th, will focus on teaching women how to recognize potential threats, improve situational awareness, and respond to dangerous situations. It's free and is one of four times the Sheriff's Office is hosting this class. Reports of another ship being attacked in the Strait of Hormuz, while the U.S. and Iran make conflicting claims about potential talks. Jonathan Savage is following developments.
8: The cargo ship reported being hit by an unknown projectile at 2 a.m. local time, well about 23 miles northeast of the Omani coast. The Strait of Hormuz remains severely restricted as a result of Iranian attacks. And while President Trump said at the weekend he was calling off massive attacks on Iran because talks were about to take place, Iran says no negotiations with the United States are scheduled. Tehran, however, claims it is talking to Oman about reopening the Strait of Hormuz, President Trump calling the Iranian leadership unbelievably duplicitous.
13: Immigration enforcement agents can continue wearing face coverings in New York. Tom Graham explains.
9: Democratic leaders in New York attempted to stop ICE agents from wearing face masks in the state, but a judge has blocked that ban, ruling only the federal government can set policies for federal law enforcement. In response, Governor Kathy Hochul and New York Attorney General Letitia James released a statement Monday saying, in part, masked agents make the state less safe. Supporters of the face covering say it's necessary to protect the agents' identities, arguing their families are often targeted with violence by anti-ICE demonstrators.
13: WOKV News Time is 6:44.
24: Another St. John's Town Center restaurant suddenly closes its doors. Coming up next, how it's the latest in a string of abrupt closures.
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24: 6:48, mild, humid start to the day, back to near 90 degrees in the afternoon. Updating the winds of change that'll impact our coverage of storms over the next few days. Coming up in just about a couple of minutes or so. 6:48, with more of today's top stories, here's Benjamin Fritkus.
13: Jen, Korean barbecue house in the St. John's Town Center seems to have suddenly and quietly closed its doors for good. The address has been removed from the company website entirely.
6: It's not clear why they closed. The restaurant just opened in 2024 and was located right there near Cooper's Hawk. The only other two locations in Florida are in Orlando and Fort Lauderdale.
13: This is the latest in a string of suddenly closing restaurants. You may recall the Sugar Factory in the Town Center also closed back in June, and then the Cthulhu's Italian, Wendy's, and Dick's Wings in Nocatee closed their doors in months prior.
22: 104.5 WOKV, covering St. John's County.
13: The Elkton community celebrating the opening of a new resource center off of Armstrong Road over the weekend.
3: I had this when I was coming up. So now being an adult and having resources in our community, which is a great thing because some people don't have transportation. Some people are elderly. So it's just great where they can just walk out their front door and the center is here to help.
13: The center will host weekly distributions on Fridays from 9 a.m. to noon, providing school supplies, clothing, and more. Amazon's market value tops $3 trillion for the first time, Tammy Trujillo reports.
4: Shares hit a record high on Monday, rising about 4% after the company reported its second quarter earnings, fueled by a major growth in its cloud computing business and increasing demand for artificial intelligence services. Amazon Web Services brought in more than $42 billion in revenue, beating Wall Street expectations and highlighting the continued AI boom across the tech industry. Amazon reportedly plans to increase its spending on AI infrastructure, projecting capital investments could reach $220 billion this year as the company works to keep up with demand.
13: And with the Trump administration expected any day to release a formal process for reviewing powerful new artificial intelligence systems, tech executives have been making their play for which blueprints the government should get behind. Darren Butello has more.
5: We don't know the details yet, but we do know the White House plans to release a formal process this week for reviewing powerful new AI systems after the Trump administration met with AI leaders last week. We also know from President Trump's comments to reporters this past week, he's looking into guardrails but doesn't want overregulation and to lose the AI race to China. He said whoever loses the AI race will lose every race. Then you had several AI executives on the Hill last week as well, meeting with lawmakers about open-way AI models, where basically anyone could get access to the ingredients of the model. That brings up concerns of other countries, like China, stealing American intellectual property and possibly for a cyber attack.
13: WOKV News Time is 6:51.
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16: A 7 on the WOKV weather meter, a mix of sun and clouds today. A brief morning shower will be possible, then a few afternoon thunderstorms will be scattered about. Get back up to and a bit above 90 degrees. A few evening showers and storms tonight, then partly cloudy down to 74, and partly sunny, hot, and humid tomorrow. A few afternoon thunderstorms with the high 93, and then Thursday will be partly cloudy. Chance for a morning shower near the coast, then a few inland afternoon storms with highs around 90. With your First Alert Forecast, I'm Action News Jax's Chief Meteorologist Mike Burrish for 104.5 WOKV.
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7: We still have our eyes on a right shoulder crash east Beltway southbound at Butler Boulevard, but no delays. We are, however, monitoring slowdowns on 95 northbound in the right lane as you exit onto 8th Street. Also, Butler eastbound between Hodges and San Pablo. Then if you're driving in from the west side on 10 eastbound, you can expect a stop and go ride between Lane Avenue and Stockton.
24: Jacksonville Humane Society announces it's joining hundreds of animal shelters and rescues across the country, participating in the ASPCA's Rescue Effect campaign. It raises awareness about the importance of pet adoption and puts more animals into loving homes. It's a three-month campaign just getting underway, and the Humane Society is going to be offering a variety of adoption promotion events over these next 3 months. You may be able to save some on the costs that are associated with adoption and create that forever home. Still to come, multiple states hold primary races on this Tuesday in August. Why Michigan's Senate Democratic race is so instructive. We're live with Evan Brown, coming up all new at 7:05.
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24: All new at 7 o'clock, Jacksonville Sheriff's Office hoping new video will counter what it calls misinformation over a teenager's arrest, the actions by a 14-year-old, and the list of charges he's facing. Coming up, 6:56 with more of today's top stories. Here's Benjamin Fridkus.
13: A primary healthcare organization headquartered in Jacksonville owes more than $14 million after making false Medicare claims.
6: Complete Health Partners Holdings settled with the U.S. Attorney's Office. Officials say from 2020 to 2023, the organization told doctors to use codes for chronic conditions in their reports, even if it didn't apply to the patient, and that allowed them to get a bigger payment from the Medicare Advantage program. The U.S. District Attorney says this is a part of its mission to fight against fraud.
13: Action News Jax's Tanika Hughes reports Complete Health Partners Holdings is a management services organization that manages, owns, or otherwise operates affiliated provider groups operating out of Florida, Alabama, and Colorado. The House Ethics Committee recommends a censure for a North Carolina Republican over conduct with two of his aides. Lisa Lacerra reports.
0: The panel says it found Congressman Chuck Edwards engaged in persistent, unprofessional, and inappropriate conduct toward two young female aides in its congressional office, including providing the women with lavish gifts more than once, making comments about their appearance and dress, inviting them to dinners and vacations, and it says he sent them notes expressing affection. The committee says it found no evidence Edwards propositioned them or anyone else who worked for him or engaged in sexual activity with the women. Edwards denied any of his contact was intended as a sexual or romantic advance, but the committee said his behavior would lead a reasonable observer to interpret it that way.
13: A censure registers the House's deep disapproval of a lawmaker's conduct, but does not meet the threshold for expulsion. WOKV News Time is 6:58.
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24: Jacksonville's morning news continues. A humid, warm start to the morning already in the mid and upper 70s. Winds of change and how it influences our rain and thunderstorm coverage over the coming days. Coming up, I'm Rich Jones. Here are three big things you need to know, brought to you by Tom Bush BMW. Jacksonville Sheriff's Office hoping new video counters what it calls misinformation over a teenager's arrest. St. Augustine neighbors stunned after a 91-year-old man's arrest for murder.
9: Swarmed up there with assault rifles around the house.
24: Jeanine Pirro meets with President Trump after he said she choked in the reflecting pool case.
17: She folded like an umbrella.
22: Now, weather and traffic from 104.5 WOKV. Jacksonville's news and talk.
16: I'm Action News Jax Chief Meteorologist Mike Burrish. The brief break from the heat is ending in the WOKV First Alert Forecast.
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24: I-10 starting to fill in as you're approaching Cassett Avenue. All lanes are open ahead of you. It's your typical morning congestion. Same story northbound 95 beyond JTB as you're approaching Bowdoin University. The one crash we do see is on the East Beltway near JTB, although it looks like that is just recently cleared over the last couple of seconds, in fact, and it didn't really cause any major issues anyway. JTB East, that right lane between Hodges and San Pablo gets slow and heavy. Dames Point and Buckman Bridge looking good at this hour. Jacksonville's morning news continues, and on the way in about 5 minutes, multiple states hold primaries today. Why Michigan's Senate Democratic race is so instructive for this midterm election season. WOKV News Time, 7 o'clock. Here's Benjamin Fredkiss.
13: The Jacksonville Sheriff's Office hopes new video will counter what it calls misinformation over a teenager's arrest. JSO posted body cam video of the arrest 2 weeks ago of the 14-year-old.
19: Stop! You're getting started! Stand on us! Let me see this!
13: Police say he and another teen were breaking into a car, and when officers identified themselves, the teens ran. Since the teen was armed, JSO used a canine in the chase, and the dog eventually caught up and bit him, at which point he dropped the gun. While the teen was on the ground, JSO says he reached toward his waistband, and the officer delivered what they call distraction strikes. The teen is charged with armed burglary and possession of a firearm by a minor. A 91-year-old man is arrested for allegedly shooting his wife to death.
6: William Lippold is charged with premeditated first-degree murder. The St. Johns County Sheriff's Office says that the shooting happened on Como Court Saturday. Neighbors tell Action News Jax that they did not expect this to happen, and they say that the woman was in poor health, and Lippold took care of her.
13: Action News Jax's Chandler Morgan says the St. Johns Sheriff's Office Major Crimes Unit continues to investigate this shooting. Congressman Byron Donalds, who was seeking the GOP nomination for governor, is pushing to move NASA headquarters to Florida's Space Coast. Donalds and Senator Ashley Moody are introducing the Cape Canaveral Act, which would relocate the agency's headquarters to Brevard County. The lawmakers cite the region's launch sites and established aerospace industry. NASA's current lease in Washington expires in 2028. The University of North Florida is hosting a workshop this week about its new Jacksonville campus. It's a chance to give input on how to incorporate La Villa's history, culture, and heritage into the new campus. The event will be held Thursday at 6 p.m. at the Ritz Theater and Museum. The campus is launching its first academic programs this fall in temporary facilities. Construction is set to begin late next year. New this morning, the British Maritime Monitoring Agency says a cargo ship reported being hit by a projectile overnight off the coast of Oman in the Strait of Hormuz. This comes as the U.S. and Iran make opposing claims about whether they're holding talks. Natalie Chuck with the latest.
2: This is not the first time President Trump said he's halting strikes to give Iran an opportunity to come to the table. But this time he says it is their last chance. His goal remains consistent, reopening the Strait of Hormuz and ensuring that Iran cannot have a nuclear weapon. Meanwhile, Iran contradicting the progress the president claims that is being made, saying there are no talks taking place. President Trump later posting on Truth Social, writing in part, quote, Iranian leadership is unbelievably duplicitous. They ask for a meeting, some would say beg, talks begin, with more scheduled in the immediate future, and they say openly and proudly that they're not having any discussions.
13: We've been telling you about how Gas Buddy told us at the beginning of this week that this could be the most expensive August in a long time, and now it seems to be happening. Florida's average for unleaded went up 10 cents to $3.92 per gallon overnight. Diesel is up 5 cents to $5.37. Baker County is the only one in Northeast Florida.

0: case against a man accused of damaging the newly renovated reflecting pool.
1: And I was disappointed with Jeanine Pirro, really disappointed with Jeanine Pirro. She folded like an umbrella.
0: The U.S. attorney filed a motion Friday to dismiss a felony indictment against former Olympic canoe racer David Hearn. In the filing, prosecutors say the Interior Department was slow to provide evidence that shows peeling to the reflecting pool's sealant was likely caused by a rushed and botched job by a contractor and not an act of vandalism.
2: WOKV News Time, 7:04.
3: It's a Tuesday in August. That means primary day for multiple states. Florida's primary is 2 weeks from today, and we've been documenting the start of early voting, getting a staggered start here. The first to go is going to be Nassau County on Thursday. Duval goes on Friday. More in our election voter guide at WOKV.com. Fox's Evan Brown is live with why Michigan in the Senate race on the Democrat side is so much in the national spotlight. One headline I'm reading today is that it's a big test for a divided Democratic Party.
4: Good morning. Yeah, this is these primaries are all turning up to be that way as a test for the Democrats as they contend with the rise of the Democratic Socialists of America. This is a contingent of the Democratic Party that is set to take over the party. That's what they have openly said. And these are not Democrats in the traditional way. These are, by and large, socialists who are still trying to eschew the title of communist, but who have advocated communist type of policies. And we've seen this come to fruition, really, like in New York City with the mayor, Zohran Mamdani, and these desires for city-run grocery stores, the idea of taxing wealth. To the point of doxing people who are wealthy by having a public registry of whose home values are being targeted and whatnot. And so there are more traditional Democrats who have finally, I think, said, wait a second, this isn't what we want to be. And they're having trouble holding off that type of sentiment when it comes to party nominating contests like primaries. And so we're seeing a lot of that play out today, I think, or we will see that out. There are five states specifically that are holding different primaries today. So it's going to be a big day. It's Kansas, Michigan, Missouri, Virginia, and Washington State. So, again, we'll see how things go by tonight. We have certain candidates that have become lightning rods, especially like in Michigan, like Abdul El-Sayed, who calls himself a progressive. He doesn't like to have the title of Democratic Socialist, but he's advocated all their policies, he has aligned himself with certain personalities within that sphere that are popular on social media, podcasting, and things like that, who espouse those types of views, not just coupled with, social programs, but also things like anti-Israel sentiment.
3: The establishment favorite there is Representative Haley Stevens. Is there a favorite based on the polling going into today?
4: Well, I don't go on to polls on election day because that's that's ungentlemanly, like as we say. But it goes without saying that this is nowhere near a slam dunk for an establishment Republican. Establishment Democrat anymore. This is a faction within their party that they must contend with and must come to the realization that they may lose to.
3: Are there other House incumbents who may be on upset alert in their own primaries in some of those other states?
4: Well, what's interesting is that someone who was ousted from power in the last cycle in Missouri is back with a vengeance, and that's former Congressman Cori Bush. And she is again, part and parcel of that rising DSA ticket. And that's kind of up in the air right now.
3: Yeah, she faces Representative Wesley Bell, who she beat in 2024,
4: yeah.
3: And now she's back. So a fascinating result. And obviously here in Florida, we're going to be watching with great interest, although it doesn't seem that in Florida the DSA is bubbling, at least that we have seen so far. I don't know about your view.
4: No, and not for them not trying, but I think that there is a different overall sentiment in this state. Here in Florida, doesn't mean we're immune to anything by sure. But one of the big things that I think so many people are watching about Florida this year is what happens in a post Ron DeSantis world.
3: Yeah.
4: The Governor DeSantis has not just simply been an effective governor and a landmark

0: Republican, but he has transformed the way the Republican Party of Florida does business. They campaign much differently now. And he's been fighting factions within the party over that. And the question is in a world where there is no Governor DeSantis on a ballot, does that DeSantis style of campaigning among Republicans go away? And that might leave them a bit vulnerable. And instead of having Republicans win by 20 points statewide, like we've been seeing, do they go back to squeaker victories like we used to have? That's a big question.
1: Yeah, and soon to be answered. 2 weeks from today, Florida's primary with early voting getting underway soon. Fox's Evan Brown, thanks for the update live from South Florida. 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
3: This is Clark Howard. 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So know that you've got a lot of strength to bring more protection into your life in the device that you use probably more than anything else, that smartphone.
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5: A mix of sun and clouds today and a little bit hotter again. A 7 on the WOKV weather meter, a brief morning shower, then a few afternoon thunderstorms with highs around 90 degrees. A few evening showers and storms tonight, then partly cloudy down into the mid-70s and partly sunny tomorrow. Hot and humid with a few afternoon thunderstorms up to 93 degrees. Then winds of change for Thursday and Friday coming in off the Atlantic. So the best chance for a shower will be in the morning near the coast, and then in the afternoon, more inland with a few storms. We'll top out around 90, a little bit lower at the beaches with that breeze that will be steady off of the ocean, and then partly sunny for Saturday with a few showers and thunderstorms, a high of 91. I'm Chief Meteorologist Mike Burrish. Join me today beginning at 5 p.m. on CBS 47 and Fox 30 Action News Jax.
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6: We are starting to see minor delays now as you make your way through Arlington on the East Beltway southbound, especially approaching Atlantic, but at least the earlier crash that was on the right shoulder at the ramp to Butler Boulevard has cleared. Now, if you're on Butler Boulevard, you can expect the slow in that right lane, especially as you get closer to San Pablo. And we're seeing delays on 10 eastbound as you drive in from the west side, as well as 95 northbound between University and Emerson.
1: Gateway Jack's just sharing its plans to restore the historic Ambassador Hotel. We're walking you through some of the early renderings coming up. And the president signing an executive order focused on military spouses, addressing issues like facing troops and their families from housing and more. Who is set to lead that commission?
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12: 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We need Republican Wilton Simpson for Commissioner of Agriculture. 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
5: A 7 on the WOKV weather meter, a mix of sun and clouds today. A brief morning shower will be possible, and a few afternoon thunderstorms will be scattered about. Get back up to and a bit above 90 degrees. A few evening showers and storms tonight, then partly cloudy down to 74, and partly sunny, hot, and humid tomorrow. A few afternoon thunderstorms with the high 93, and then Thursday will be partly cloudy. Chance for a morning shower near the coast, then a few inland afternoon storms with highs around 90. With your First Alert Forecast, I'm Action News Jax, Chief Meteorologist Mike Burrish for 104.5 WOKV.
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6: Looks like those earlier delays, 95 northbound in the right lane as you exit onto 8th Street, heading out of downtown, have cleared, but you are still slow on Butler eastbound, especially in the right lane just before San Pablo. And also we're tracking delays on 10 eastbound where you're in for a stop and go ride between Lane Avenue and Roosevelt.
1: Amazon continues to climb after its market value tops $3 trillion for the first time ever. Shares hit a record Monday, rising about 4%. The company reported second quarter earnings that were fueled by major growth in its cloud computing business and rising demand for artificial intelligence services. 7:18, with more of today's top stories now, here's Benjamin Fredkus.
18: Florida Attorney General James Uthmeyer taking on the Florida Conference of Catholic Bishops in response to parents who are concerned that Catholic schools will not allow for religious exemptions to vaccine requirements next school year. Uthmeyer explains state law requires public and private schools to provide exemptions unless the school cites religious grounds justifying a no exemption policy.
19: I kind of wear two hats here as a government official. I can't tell an independent religious church what to do. That's not appropriate. But as a Catholic who's well-formed and well-read, I can certainly say in my private lay capacity that their decisions here are not reflective of Catholic moral theology.
18: Uthmeyer warned the church could be at risk of losing the ability to accept state vouchers used by 87,000 students attending over 230 Catholic schools across the state. Reverend Dr. Russell Meyer is the executive director of the Florida Council of Churches.
20: We took money out of the public schools and we put it in your pocket. And now we're going to take that money out of your pocket so that we can bully the largest religious organization in the state of Florida.
18: A spokesperson for the bishops say they are reviewing the letter and will respond to the attorney general by August 7th. President Trump signs an executive order on military spouses. He says the Presidential Military Spouse Commission will address issues facing troops and their families.
21: This commission will provide recommendations for improving the quality of life for military spouses so that we can better support both our military families and the entire United States Armed Forces.
18: Jennifer Hegseth, Defense Secretary Pete Hegseth's wife, will lead the commission. The Senate is set to vote before they leave for summer break on a bipartisan agreement to avoid a government shutdown in the fall. Chad Pergram with details from D.C.
22: The fiscal year begins October 1st each year. That resolution keeps the government open for business.
23: Bipartisan senators are trying to duck yet another protracted government shutdown odyssey like last year.
24: I look forward to passing this bill in the next few days.
23: Democratic buy-in is paramount to secure 60 votes and break a filibuster.
25: We want to fund the government, avoid a shutdown, and pass strong bipartisan appropriations bills that deliver for the American people.
23: The temporary plan keeps the lights on until December 4th, after the midterms.
18: At the same time, the Senate is trying to pass a Russia sanctions bill. President Trump says that they should cancel their summer break and pass the Save America Act. A new federal law changing the hemp-derived THC market, and many businesses in Florida are worried for how they'll fare. Jennifer Vegas reports from Tampa Bay.
26: Products outside of wine, beer, mushrooms, and adaptogens will no longer be legal to sell. It's part of the federal bill that ended the government shutdown last year, setting a new limit of 0.4 milligrams of total THC per container. Not everyone is against the ban. Ellen Snelling, board chair of the Hillsborough Anti-Drug Alliance, says the provision keeps THC candies out of the wrong hands.
27: I feel like we finally got through to the legislators.
26: Calling the products dangerous for seniors and children. Federal lawmakers have introduced the Lawful Hemp Protection Act and the Hemp Safety Enforcement Act to stop or delay the federal ban.
18: If the provision stays in place, the new limits will begin on November 12th. Most products are expected to stay if they comply with the restrictions. The family of Charles Faggert will have to wait longer to learn if records tied to his death will be released. Faggert died after an incident at the Duval County Jail more than a year ago. Nine corrections officers have since been reassigned and the FBI investigating. Action News Jax's Deja Mayfield reports the family is pushing to have all unredacted records tied to the incident released.
28: After a Monday evidentiary hearing, the family is now one step closer to knowing if their wish will become reality.
29: Although Florida maintains a strong public policy in favor of open government, the critical importance of preserving the confidentiality of police records surrounding and compiled during an active criminal investigation remains of significant concern.
28: An attorney with the sheriff's office is hoping those records stay sealed, citing Florida's open records law that exempts some information from being made public if those records are tied to an active investigation. But the Faggert family's attorney says without evidence that releasing these records would compromise the FBI's investigation, they are calling for that information to be released now.
18: The FBI has consistently declined to comment on the status of its investigation. Charles Faggert was arrested on March 31st of 2025 for allegedly threatening a pregnant woman. Ben Becker resets the timeline of that investigation.
30: The incident leading to his death happened the next day inside the Duval County Jail. And only on Action News Jax later did we learn that officers put Faggert in a restraining chair because he was resisting. And officers later restrained him again because they say he was hurting himself in his cell. He was later taken to the hospital. The next day, Sheriff T.K. Waters stripped 8 corrections officers and 1 corrections sergeant of their authority. The day after that, Sheriff Waters asked for the FBI to help with this investigation. Faggart was brain dead in the hospital for a few days before he died.
18: Gateway Jacks has shared its plans to restore the historic Ambassador Hotel.
0: A new permit application reveals an estimated $15.8 million price tag to turn it into Hotel Marydell. Is expected to open under Marriott International Inc.'s Tribute Portfolio brand. The hotel will have a high-end restaurant and a conference space.
18: Tanika Hughes reports a timeline has not been announced, but it will be part of the larger Pearl Square renovation project. President Trump says ExxonMobil and Chevron are making too much money. Mark Mayfield explains.
3: Speaking in the Oval Office Monday, Trump said the country's 2 largest oil companies were taking in too much money based on a shortage, and that they ought to give some of that windfall back to the public. The president said he's a big free enterprise guy, but he's not happy about the situation. The oil industry argues current profits are based on global supply and demand. The American Petroleum Institute also cites uncertainty over the Strait of Hormuz, the critical oil trade route that's been choked to a trickle by the Iran war.
18: New from the overnight, a cargo ship reports it has been hit by a projectile off the coast of Oman in the Strait of Hormuz. And nationwide outbreaks of cyclospora now being blamed for at least 2 deaths in Michigan. The parasite is typically not deadly, but health officials say a pair of people got sicker after contracting the illness.
4: There are hospitalizations, and definitely the immunocompromised or individuals that have some really bad reactions to that.
18: Federal health officials are linking the outbreak to lettuce coming from Mexico. 264 cases have been reported in Florida between January 1st and July 25th. WOKV News time is 7:25.
1: I don't know. Have we seen much reporting since this has bubbled up into such a huge issue on like the bagged salads and things like that, and how grocery stores are doing?
18: Like, if you go into a grocery store today, you'll probably see that all the bagged salads are on sale.
1: Yeah.
18: Because nobody's buying salads or bagged salads or lettuce or anything. There was the report that came out a while ago where, what was it, the FDA was saying that they had a false positive for that link to the
1: was it Taylor Farms?
18: Taylor Farms, yes. But that doesn't matter because people heard Taylor Farms and now nobody's buying lettuce.
1: Yeah.
7: What's but you did Scott? Have that social media movement where all the influencers are like, I'm not doing the GLP-1s. I'm just going to buy bag salads.
18: There you go.
1: You'll be dehydrated for multiple weeks, unfortunately.
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1: At 7:30, this portion of Jacksonville's Morning News brought to you by Sassine's Office Systems. Good morning, I'm Rich Jones. We had a break from the 90s, believe it or not, yesterday, only to see it return and the temps to heat up over the next few. Coverage of rain and thunderstorms, really indicative by the winds of change in the air. Mike Burrish will walk you through the timing just ahead. Three big things you need to know, brought to you by Tom Bush BMW. A Clay County couple could face charges. The sheriff says they made up that story about a group of teens trying to drown a dog in Middleburg.
17: Hundreds of hours of work that could have gone into a real crime.
1: Vaccines and vouchers.
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1: The dispute between Attorney General Uthmeyer and Florida Conference of Catholic Bishops. A UNF grad is about to take the trip of a lifetime.
20: Between the science, the spacewalks, and everything else that the expedition's going to have, it's looking to be a great time.
1: When he leaves for the International Space Station.
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21: From the Action News Jax First Alert Weather Center, I'm Chief Meteorologist Mike Burrish. Some rain, but a lot of dry hours in the WOKV First Alert forecast.
14: First Alert traffic from the Strata Air Conditioning and Heating Traffic Center.
1: For 7:30, this is looking pretty good. I-10 East is starting to get crowded and congested. Eastbound between Lane and Cassett Avenue, but no worse than average, and no lane blockages ahead of you. 95 North through the south side is running fully up to speed from the avenues into downtown. JTB East, that right lane gets crowded and backed up, headed towards San Pablo. You start to crowd in right around Hodges or so, but no delays over the Dames Point or the Buckman Bridge at this hour. Downtown bridges look good as well. West Beltway is running fully up to speed through the north side, getting to Airport Road and Duval Road. WOKV News Time, 7:32. With more of today's top stories, here's Benjamin Fritkus and Christine Bellino.
22: Thanks so much, Rich. Efforts have been taken on the city, county, and state levels to regulate e-bikes. Now, Jacksonville City Councilmember Michael Boylan is taking a swing.
31: It's becoming pervasive across, and while the number of incidents involving e-bikes is still relatively small, the percentage increase in the number of those incidents is growing rapidly.
22: Boylan's bill would set a speed limit of 10 miles per hour at all times while riding on sidewalks, and a minimum age limit of 11 to ride on e-bikes. It would also punish parents with fines or time in jail for violations.
32: While Boylan says he believes JSO is interested in exploring e-bike regulations, JSO told us his bill was drafted without the agency's knowledge or input, adding, quote, "We are currently reviewing the bill to determine whether it provides any useful enforcement mechanisms."
22: Boylan now waits for feedback from both JSO and his colleagues on council.
18: Election season is officially here. Early voting already started in some counties. Putnam and Bradford residents can start voting now.
30: Voting in person begins in Nassau on Thursday. It's Friday in Duval, and for every other county, it starts Saturday. Early voting lasts until Saturday before the primary, which is on August the 18th.
18: Action News Jax's Ben Becker reports most of us have around a week to make it to the polls.
22: And a contentious issue in Fruit Cove appears to be settled for now. Daly's has withdrawn its application for a gas station and car wash on State Road 13. The company was seeking a small-scale comprehensive plan amendment for the nearly 8-acre property across from Fruit Cove Baptist Church. The application had been scheduled for a public hearing before the Board of County Commissioners today.
18: A Jacksonville Uber driver had to take himself to the hospital after he was shot in the foot while on the way to pick up a passenger.
0: When I see the shots going, getting fired, you know, I just tucked my head and I didn't know what to do at that moment.
18: Roberto Diaz says he had just dropped off a passenger around 10 p.m. Monday and was headed out to pick up another one.
0: I look through my side mirrors and I see this car, this SUV that is speeding on the way to us, you know, to the traffic. He hit the shoulder. He tried to go in front of me and he couldn't fit. It made me stop because he was going to hit me.
18: Diaz says the police told him there was nothing else they could do and that now he's out of work with a 2-month-old baby at home.
22: And more details are coming in for the arrest of the teenager accused of shooting and killing his parents after an argument. Ulysses Servant was arrested Saturday.
3: When deputies arrived, they say they found Servant outside of the house holding a baby and a gun. Also outside the home, they found Cecilia Servant, who had died, and Miguel Servant, who later died at the hospital. Deputies say more children were also in that house. Servant is being held without bond.
22: That's Tanika Hughes reporting.
18: And authorities arrest a man they suspect of starting one of the devastating wildfires tearing through Washington state. More from Sue Guzman.
4: Spokane County Sheriff Spokesman John Knowles crediting an astute eyewitness for the arrest.
7: A citizen, very good citizen, noticed a male standing on the side of the road looking into the trees as he was going to pick somebody up. About 10 minutes later, as he was coming back through the area, he noticed the male was bending down near some grass. At that point, the male stood up and looked very nervous, according to our citizen witness.
4: The suspect, 37-year-old Aaron Farinacci, charged with arson in connection with the Old Trails fire. The largest fire, and is being held on $1 million bond. At least 700 structures have been destroyed.
18: WOKV News Time, 7:35.
1: How this week's weather is all about the wind and how much rain we can anticipate over the second half of the week. Clay Sheriff Michelle Cook says a couple made up a story about a group of teens trying to drown a dog.
17: Hundreds of hours of work that could have gone into a real crime.
1: What she says motivated the hoax and if the couple could face charges. 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
1: 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This week's weather is all about the wind.
6: It is, Rich, and we keep a southwesterly wind today, so that allows the heat to get all the way to the beaches, and we'll get hotter again because we're back into the sunshine earlier in the day. But those winds become off the ocean out of the southeast and east by late in the week, Thursday and Friday, and it changes our rainfall pattern. A few showers near the coast in the morning and more inland in the afternoon. But today, we start out with a mix of sun and clouds and dry. 7 on the WOKV weather meter. A few afternoon showers and thunderstorms will develop, but not as widespread as past days. Highs make it back up to around 90 degrees. A few evening showers and storms tonight, then partly cloudy in the mid-70s and partly sunny, hot and humid. A few afternoon thunderstorms tomorrow. Your Wednesday high, 93. Then we have that wind shift for Thursday, Friday, and really into the beginning of the weekend on Saturday as well. So a shot at a few showers near the coast in the morning, and then a few afternoon thunderstorms, mainly inland, near and west of I-95 each day. Highs will be near 90 degrees, a little bit lower at the beaches with that wind off the water that's now in the low to mid-80s. I'm Chief Meteorologist Mike Burrish. Join me today beginning at 5 p.m. on CBS 47 and Fox 30 Action News Jax.
10: First alert traffic from the Strata Air Conditioning and Heating Traffic Center.
11: Looks like the crash on the ramp from Butler eastbound to the East Beltway northbound is in the final clearing stages. I only see one vehicle remaining on the right shoulder, and law enforcement has left the scene. No delays there. You are, however, slow on the East Beltway southbound as you make your way through Arlington. Butler eastbound between Hodges and San Pablo. Also 10 eastbound driving in from the west side. And now even 95 northbound between Butler Boulevard and Emerson.
12: Lord have mercy, we're already putting the brakes on Lane Avenue down to a crawl. I hate to see what it's going to look like starting Monday.
1: That's when school returns. Westside Wayne is dreading it, as I'm sure you may be if you've enjoyed the break that we saw for some of summer, not all of it. Not every day has been perfectly easy on the roads, but we'll be all over first alert traffic as the kids and the school buses roll out again on Monday. Teachers are already back, so we're starting to see the activity build up in our school zones and in the parking lot. 7:42, closer look at today's top stories now. Here's Benjamin Fritkus.
18: A Clay County couple could face charges after the sheriff says they made up a story about a group of teenagers trying to drown a dog. WOKV first reported in May the couple said a group of teens tried to drown a dog on the Main Street boat ramp in Middleburg.
3: Sheriff Michelle Cook says that the couple had planned to get a dog despite their landlord having a no pets policy and then tried to lie about the drowning to get sympathy so the landlord would let them keep it. The sheriff says she's working with the state attorney's office to try to hold that couple accountable.
18: A University of North Florida grad is about to take the trip of a lifetime. Astronaut Luke Delaney, class of 2006, talked yesterday about his upcoming trip to the International Space Station. The Volusia County native will pilot NASA's SpaceX Crew 13 when it launches next month.
0: Between the science, the spacewalks, and everything else that the expedition's going to have, it's looking to be a great time.
18: This will be Delaney's first time in space. He hopes he can inspire others to pursue a career in space exploration. Students across the St. Johns River Water Management District have new opportunities to explore Florida's waterways, conduct scientific research, and connect with the environment. The district is offering up to $60,000 in funding for this school year under the Blue School Grant Program. The program helps students connect classroom learning to real-world environmental concepts. Applications are now open. WOKV News Time, 744.
1: 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The false Medicare claims at the center of this case. 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
4: 7:48, Jacksonville Sheriff's Office says it hopes new video will counter what it calls misinformation over a teenager's arrest. JSO posting body cam video on Facebook of the arrest 2 weeks ago of that 14-year-old. In response, the Jacksonville Community Action Committee issued a statement in part saying JSO's decision to release the footage and narrative to the media before notifying the teen's family shows this is a blatant smear campaign designed to demonize a child and prejudice public opinion. With a closer look at today's top stories, here's Benjamin Fritkus.
5: A primary healthcare organization headquartered in Jacksonville owes more than $14 million after making false Medicare claims.
6: Complete Health Partners Holdings settled with the U.S. Attorney's Office, officials say, from 2020 to 2023. The organization told doctors to use codes for chronic conditions in their reports, even if it didn't apply to the patient, and that allowed them to get a bigger payment from the Medicare Advantage program. The U.S. District Attorney says this is a part of its mission to fight against fraud.
5: Action News Jax's Tanika Hughes reports Complete Health Partners Holdings is a management services organization that manages, owns, or otherwise operates affiliated provider groups operating out of Florida, Alabama, and Colorado. President Trump's pick to lead the Justice Department could advance closer to confirmation today.
7: The Senate Judiciary Committee will vote on advancing Acting Attorney General Todd Blanche's nomination, a key step to confirmation that had been blocked by a pair of Republican senators. But John Cornyn of Texas and Tom Tillis of North Carolina dropped objections after Blanche pledged in writing to end a $1.8 billion anti-weaponization fund included in a settlement between President Trump and the IRS.
8: These people were treated hard. And this fund could have given them some solace.
7: The president has suggested asking Congress to revive the compensation fund.
5: Jared Halpern reports a final confirmation vote for Blanche could come later this week. The opening bell is brought to you by Guarding Your Nest Egg with Mike Lester. Find them at guardingyournestegg.com. The opening bell rings this morning after stocks closed higher on Wall Street Monday as Iran tensions ease. Stocks rallied with the Dow Jones Industrial Average surging to a record high as oil prices declined after President Trump called off planned strikes against Iran. Tech shares, including Meta Platforms, Amazon, Alphabet, and Microsoft, all climbed about 5% or more. At the closing bell, the Dow Jones Industrial Average gained 693 points to 53,178. The S&P 500 rose 110 points to 7,600. The NASDAQ jumped 540 points to 25,913. 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
9: A 7 on the WOKV weather meter, a mix of sun and clouds today, a brief morning shower will be possible, then a few afternoon thunderstorms will be scattered about, get back up to and a bit above 90 degrees, a few evening showers and storms tonight, then partly cloudy down to 74, and partly sunny, hot and humid tomorrow, a few afternoon thunderstorms with the high 93, and then Thursday will be partly cloudy, chance for a morning shower near the coast, then a few inland afternoon storms with highs around 90. With your First Alert Forecast, I'm Action News Jax, Chief Meteorologist Mike Burrish for 104.5. WOKV.
2: First Alert traffic from the Strata Air Conditioning and Heating Traffic Center.
10: We have a new crash we are following on the north side. This is the ramp from Pecan Park Road onto I-95 northbound, but no delays. A couple of semis over on the right shoulder, but we are seeing slowdowns on 10 eastbound as you drive in from the west side. Also 95 northbound approaching University. The East Beltway southbound through Arlington and even Butler eastbound approaching San Pablo. Now, if you're on the West Beltway southbound, you can expect a bit of a slow ride as you get closer to the Buckman Bridge.
4: 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Still to come, how it's the latest in a string of abrupt restaurant closures in the area. 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
5: It's 7:56. I'm Benjamin Fridkiss. Gen Korean Barbecue House in the St. Johnstown Center seems to have suddenly and quietly closed its doors for good. The address has been removed from the company website.
6: It's not clear why they closed. The restaurant just opened in 2024 and was located right there near Cooper's Hawk. The only other two locations in Florida are in Orlando and Fort Lauderdale.
5: The Sugar Factory in the Town Center also closed back in June, and the Cthulhu's Italian, Wendy's, and Dick's Wings in Nocatee closed their doors in the months prior. That was Action News Jax's Danica Hughes reporting.
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5: The Elkton community celebrating the opening of a new resource center off of Armstrong Road over the weekend.
0: I had this when I was coming up. So now being an adult and having resources in our community, which is a great thing because some people don't have transportation. Some people are elderly. So it's just great where they can just walk out their front door and the center is here to help.
5: The center will host weekly distributions on Fridays from 9 a.m. to noon, providing school supplies, clothing, and more. Amazon's market value tops $3 trillion for the first time, Tammy Trujillo reports.
10: Shares hit a record high on Monday, rising about 4% after the company reported its second quarter earnings, fueled by a major growth in its cloud computing business and increasing demand for artificial intelligence services. Amazon Web Services brought in more than $42 billion in revenue, beating Wall Street expectations and highlighting the continued AI boom across the tech industry. Amazon reportedly plans to increase its spending on AI infrastructure, projecting capital investments could reach $220 billion this year as the company works to keep up with demand.
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0: It's brought to you by Tom Bush BMW. St. Augustine neighbors stunned to hear a 91-year-old man's been arrested for murder.
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0: The Jacksonville Sheriff's Office hopes new video may counter what it calls misinformation over a teenager's arrest.
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0: Hit and stop and go delays I-10 East between Lane and Cassett Avenue. All travel lanes are open. No crashes to report ahead of you. 95 is into the peak of the morning rush now. As you're approaching JTB, you start to get crowded around Bay Meadows, and then it's stop and go to around Bowdoin University. East Beltway southbound off the Dames Point Bridge, you're fine till right around Atlantic Boulevard. It opens back up around Beach. JTB East between Hodges and San Pablo is congested as well. 95 North right at 9B. I see some slowdown there. No crash to report in the area. Buckman is delay-free at this hour. And north of the airport, heads up 95 North at the ramp from Pecan Park Road. We've got a crash, but that's not causing too much trouble in the area. Still to come in the next 5 minutes, we've got a closer look at developing news this morning. A cargo ship reports being struck in the Strait of Hormuz. Why the U.S. and Iran are so different in what they're saying about talks. Coming up live with Jonathan Savage. WOKV News Time, 8 o'clock. More of today's top local stories. Here's Benjamin Fridkiss.
6: A 91-year-old man is being charged in the shooting death of his wife in St. Johns County. Residents on Como Court were met with confusion on Saturday.
1: Guys swarmed up there with assault rifles around the house, and he came out and they pulled the car up real quick and they put him in the back.
6: Sheriff deputies responded to a shooting where they arrested 91-year-old William Liphold. SJSO states Liphold is charged with premeditated first-degree murder with a firearm. Newly released body cam video shows the moments leading up to the arrest of two teenagers allegedly caught breaking into cars.
2: Chase that one. Put your hands behind your back.
6: JSO released that video to dispel online rumors regarding their use of force and a canine unit. The report states the teens had a stolen gun and burglary tools. Florida Attorney General James Uffmeyer taking on the Florida Conference of Catholic Bishops in response to parents concerned that Catholic schools will not allow for religious exemptions to vaccine requirements next school year. Uffmeyer explains that state law requires public and private schools to provide exemptions unless the school cites religious grounds justifying a no-exemption policy.
7: I kind of wear two hats here as a government official. I can't tell an independent religious church what to do. That's not appropriate. But as a Catholic who's well-formed and well-read, I can certainly say in my private lay capacity that their decisions here are not reflective of Catholic moral theology.
6: Uffmeyer warned the church could be at risk of losing the ability to accept state vouchers used by 87,000 students attending over 230 Catholic schools across the state. Reverend Dr. Russell Meyer is the executive director of the Florida Council of Churches.
8: We took money out of the public schools and we put it in your pocket, and now we're going to take that money out of your pocket so that we can bully the largest religious organization in the state of Florida.
6: A spokesperson for the bishop says they are reviewing the letter and will respond to the attorney general by August 7th. Congressman Byron Donalds, who is seeking the GOP nomination for governor, is pushing to move NASA headquarters to Florida's Space Coast. Donalds and Senator Ashley Moody are introducing the Cape Canaveral Act, which would relocate the agency's headquarters to Brevard County. The lawmakers cite the region's launch sites and established aerospace industry. NASA's current lease in Washington expires in 2028. The Trump administration has been sued by several states to keep it from getting the names of Social Security recipients. Here's Kunal Scott.
9: The 20 states, along with the District of Columbia, sued to keep the Temporary Assistance for Needy Families program from gaining access to personal information. The plaintiffs objected to an agency rule that would allow the program to share details, such as immigration status and Social Security numbers, as well as other personal facts, with other government agencies or even private groups. New York Attorney General Letitia James, in a statement, accused the administration of weaponizing people people's personal information. Earlier this year, a judge said the Trump administration could not withhold the agency's funding from Democratic-controlled states.
6: Elon Musk is likely to face tough questions during SpaceX's first earnings call as a public company today. Gary Baumgarten with the preview.
10: The earnings call comes as SpaceX shares are down by half from their

0: High temperature since June 4th, so it had been a couple of months when we had a high of 84 degrees. So it was a nice little break. Of course, still humid, but good deal of cloud cover. Today, we'll have more sunshine, and that'll get us back up to around 90. We ought to be at 92 this time of year, so it's going to be hot. It's just a matter of how hot. A 7 on the WOKV weather meter, mix of sun and clouds, and there may be a brief morning shower in a couple of spots, though we don't have anything on First Alert Doppler HD right now. And then we'll get a few afternoon thunderstorms to pop into this evening, but the coverage doesn't look to be great, likely less than a third of the area. As we're talking about 91, 74 tonight, partly sunny, hot, and humid tomorrow, a few afternoon thunderstorms with a high of 93. And then Thursday and Friday, winds coming off the Atlantic for a few days, lingering into the beginning of the weekend on Saturday. We still top out near 90, but there'll be a little bit cooler air at the beaches with the wind off the ocean, along with a heightened rip current risk. And there'll be a few showers in the morning closer to the coast, and then that transitions to inland in the afternoon with a few storms mainly west of I-95. So that'll be a little bit of a weather pattern change, with highs otherwise topping out still around 90 degrees. I'm Chief Meteorologist Mike Burrish. Join me today beginning at 5 p.m. on CBS 47 and Fox 30 Action News Jax.
1: First Alert traffic from the Strata Air Conditioning and Heating Traffic Center.
2: No delays as you make your way past a broken down vehicle just after you come off the Matthews Bridge eastbound, right shoulder before University. We are tracking delays on the East Beltway southbound through Arlington, Butler eastbound before San Pablo, and of course 10 eastbound in from the west side. Then we're seeing several slow spots on 95 northbound. First, you're going to slow around State Road 9B driving in from St. Johns County, and then again closer to downtown where you're in for a stop and go ride between Bay Meadows and Emerson.
3: Thanks, Sherry. At FDOT 511, new this morning, cargo ship reporting being struck in the Strait of Hormuz. We bring in Fox's Jonathan Savage for the late-breaking details as the U.S. and Iran both claim that talks are going on, but those claims seem to be diverging. Where do we stand, at least, with that cargo ship that was struck?
4: There is some traffic in the Strait of Hormuz, but very little. Now, one of those ships, which was trying to make its way through, has been struck. A Liberia-flagged dry bulk ship, Minoan Pioneer, hit by an unknown projectile around 2 a.m. local times while sailing through the Strait of Hormuz near Oman this morning. One seafarer is missing. The rest of the crew has abandoned the vessel. Now, we did have last week some other ships which were hit, it would appear, by Iran. So Iran has been continuing to attempt to control traffic through the Strait of Hormuz. And we do think back to July 22nd when President Trump said that any time Iran shot at a ship, the United States would bomb and destroy one bridge or power plant. And we wait to see whether he follows through with that.
3: Meantime, he says that the two sides are resuming talks to wind down the war. Is there any evidence that that's true?
4: Not if you ask the Iranians. President Trump says that the Iranians are incredibly duplicitous, because when he said that talks with Iran were underway and as a result he was cancelling previously authorized massive attacks on the Iranians, the Iranians said exactly the opposite, saying there were no direct negotiations taking place with Washington. What Iran says is that they are only currently talking with Oman, and those talks concern creating a shipping arrangement through the Strait of Hormuz, not anything to do with wider peace negotiations.
3: Jonathan, the folks at Gas Buddy, which analyzes gasoline prices here in the state of Florida, says we are likely to see the highest ever August gas prices soon. We have seen a spike in the last 24 hours or so. Chevron CEO with a warning about global oil supplies.
4: Yes, the CEO of Chevron, Mike Wirth, was speaking to Fox News, and he said that these risks to supply are very real. Yes, we know about the Strait of Hormuz, where 20% of the world's oil normally flows. There's also the situation in the Red Sea with the Houthis targeting Saudi shipping. And don't forget the Black Sea. The oil market is still affected by the Russia-Ukraine conflict, too. And Mike Wirth also pointing to energy infrastructure being damaged by Iranian strikes in the Middle East. So that is all causing major problems. He says, Mike Wirth, that this degrades the capacity of the energy system to meet global demand. As a sidebar, the reason why he was talking to Fox News, because he was announcing record profits, $12 billion quarterly profits for his company.
3: And that obviously got the attention of the president as he was blasting some of those oil companies for their profits as well. Might there be any action to try to minimize the amount of profit that they may get amid what is happening?
4: what President Trump says is that these

0: companies are going to give some of that back to the public, and they better cut the retail price. President Trump saying they're making too much money based on a shortage. One of the rare circumstances probably where President Trump is aligned with environmentalists on this, a campaigns director from the green group 350.org saying that Chevron and Exxon are profiteering, leaving ordinary people to pay the price.
1: All right, Fox's Jonathan Savage. We'll leave it there. Appreciate the live update from London this morning. It's 8:10 on the Tuesday edition of Jacksonville's Morning News. One thing, if you're interested in being a part of this week, University of Florida hosting a workshop about its new Jacksonville campus. It's coming online gradually. It's a chance to give input on how to incorporate La Villa's history, culture, and heritage into the new campus. That's going to be Thursday at 6 p.m. at the Ritz Theater and Museum in La Villa. The campus launching its first academic programs this fall, but in temporary facilities. Construction is set to begin later this year. Later next year. WOKV News Time, 8:11.
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12: A 7 on the WOKV weather meter. A mix of sun and clouds today. A brief morning shower will be possible, then a few afternoon thunderstorms will be scattered about. Get back up to and a bit above 90 degrees. A few evening showers and storms tonight, then partly cloudy down to 74, and partly sunny, hot, and humid tomorrow. A few afternoon thunderstorms with the high 93, and then Thursday will be partly cloudy. Chance for a morning shower near the coast, then a few inland afternoon storms with highs around 90. With your First Alert Forecast, I'm Action News Jack's Chief Meteorologist Mike Burrish for 104.5 WOKV.
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13: Looks like the earlier broken down vehicle on the Arlington Expressway eastbound before University just cleared, but now we have a crash on the right shoulder in Nassau County. This is 95 northbound before State Road 200. No delays there. We are seeing slowdowns on 95 northbound as you drive in from the south side. Also on Butler eastbound approaching San Pablo, 10 eastbound driving in from the west side. And now a couple of other things. We have debris on the Buckman Bridge, West Beltway southbound, cardboard boxes as you cross over into Mandarin, then a left shoulder crash leaving downtown 95 southbound just after the Fuller Warren near Atlantic Boulevard.
1: A large group of law enforcement leaders coming out against the property tax reform. The Florida Sheriff's Association announcing it opposes Amendment 3, which would raise the homestead exemption. That's on the November ballot, remember. We've got the August primary 2 weeks from today, and be listening to Jacksonville's Morning News In-Depth this Friday for a primary primer. We'll run down the key races of interest, including Florida gubernatorial primary for Florida GOP gubernatorial primary and many more. That'll be this Friday on Jacksonville's Morning News In-Depth. 8:18, more of today's top local stories with Benjamin Fridkus.
14: The family of Charles Faggart will have to wait longer to learn if records tied to his death will be released. Faggart died after an incident at the Duval County Jail more than a year ago. 9 corrections officers have since been reassigned, and the FBI is investigating. Action News Jax's Deja Mayfield reports the family is pushing to have all unredacted records tied to the incident released.
15: After a Monday evidentiary hearing, the family is now one step closer to knowing if their wish will become reality.
16: Although Florida maintains a strong public policy in favor of open government, the critical importance of preserving the confidentiality of police records surrounding and compiled during an active criminal investigation remains of significant concern.
15: An attorney with the sheriff's office is hoping those records stay sealed, citing Florida's open records law that exempts some information from being made public if those records are tied to an active investigation. But the Faggart family's attorney says without evidence that releasing these records would compromise the FBI's investigation, they're calling for that information to be released now.
14: The FBI has consistently declined to comment on the status of the investigation. Charles Faggard was arrested on March 31st of 2025 for allegedly threatening a pregnant woman. Ben Becker resets the timeline of the investigation.
17: The incident leading to his death happened the next day inside the Duval County Jail. And only on Action News Jax later did we learn that officers put Faggard in a restraining chair because he was resisting. And officers later restrained him again because they say he was hurting himself in his cell. He was later taken to the hospital. The next day, Sheriff T.K. Waters stripped 8 corrections officers and 1 corrections sergeant of their authority. The day after that, Sheriff Waters asked for the FBI to help with this investigation. Faggard was brain dead in the hospital for a few days before he died.
14: Savannah Guthrie is renewing her plea for answers 6 months after the disappearance of her mother, Nancy Guthrie, from her southern Arizona home. Liz Kreutz reports the Today Show host has posted a new message on social media.
18: Savannah, again, turning to the public. Someone recognizes the writing in the ransom demand notes. Someone has noticed something different, strange, troubling, or just unusual. Perhaps with someone they deeply love. Perhaps they are afraid to come forward. Perhaps they are conflicted.
14: In her post, Guthrie says she and her family members are begging for help and that their hearts are in ruins. Investigators on Friday released a full ransom note and follow-up letter they believe are credible and that may hold clues that someone familiar with the alleged kidnappers may recognize. Microsoft is issuing a security warning about hotel Wi-Fi. The company says Russian hackers are using phony sign-in pages to break into accounts. It says the operation is nicknamed Captive Crunch, and it involves a widespread compromise of Wi-Fi networks at hospitality-related organizations. Experts advise using your phone as a hotspot as a safer option. And the Senate is set to vote before they leave for summer break on a bipartisan agreement to avoid a government shutdown in the fall. Chad Pergram with details from D.C.
19: The fiscal year begins October 1st each year. That resolution keeps the government open for business.
20: Bipartisan senators are trying to duck yet another protracted government shutdown odyssey like last year.
21: I look forward to passing this bill in the next few days.
20: Democratic buy-in is paramount to secure 60 votes and break a filibuster.
22: We want to fund the government, avoid a shutdown, and pass strong bipartisan appropriations bills that deliver for the American people.
20: The temporary plan keeps the lights on until December 4th, after the midterms.
14: At the same time, the Senate is trying to pass a Russia sanctions bill. President Trump says they should cancel their summer break and pass the Save America Act. WOKV News time is 8:22.
1: Breaking at this hour from Action News Jack's Jake Stofan, a judge has just ruled Florida's attorney general has 10 days to rewrite the Amendment 3 ballot language. As we've been reporting, you will be voting in November to decide whether to slash your property taxes by allowing the state to increase the non-school homestead tax exemption. But critics who went to court said that the language needed changing, and it appears that they may have succeeded in that, as that judge giving the attorney general 10 days to rewrite the ballot language. We'll see what that may look like, and more on the story as it develops through the morning. 8:22 as Jacksonville's morning news continues. So who makes up, who constitutes the biggest voting bloc in the United States? Jacksonville's morning news in depth with Christine Bellino works to answer that and more next.
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25: Some people are all talk, but conservative farmer Wilton Simpson gets the job done. 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We need Republican Wilton Simpson for Commissioner of Agriculture. They endorse him because Wilton's done the job before. Safeguarding our food supply? 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Conservative Wilton Simpson banned hostile nations, including China, from buying Florida farmland. Standing with our farmers and against overdevelopment? He got it done. Conservative Wilton Simpson increased farmland preservation by 243%. Expanding Florida's wildlife corridors? He got it done. Conservative Wilton Simpson created the Florida Wildlife Corridor Program and conserved 18 million acres of Florida land, including thousands of acres of working farmland. Wilton Simpson is a conservative workhorse who gets the job done. A proven conservative farmer endorsed by Ron DeSantis. Wilton Simpson for Commissioner of Agriculture.
0: Paid for by Wilton Simpson, Republican for Florida Commissioner of Agriculture.
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34: Good morning, and we're back to the heat today after a little bit of a break yesterday, only in the 80s, about 91 this afternoon. A brief morning shower in a couple of spots, but for the most part, we'll have some sunshine, and then a few afternoon storms will develop, but the coverage won't be great today. Many spots will miss out on any rain, but locally heavy storms that'll drift to the east and northeast later today. It's 7 on the WOKV weather meter, with a lingering shower or storm this evening, otherwise partly cloudy in the mid-70s, and partly sunny, hot, and humid for your Wednesday. A few afternoon thunderstorms with a high of 93. Thursday and Friday, partly cloudy. The winds coming off the Atlantic, so there's a chance for a shower near the coast. And then mainly inland, scattered afternoon showers and thunderstorms west of I-95. We'll top out at around 90, a little bit lower at the beaches. And Saturday, partly sunny with a few showers and thunderstorms, a high of 91. I'm Chief Meteorologist Mike Burrish. Join me today beginning at 5 p.m. on CBS 47 and Fox 30 Action News Jax.
25: First Alert traffic from the Strata Air Conditioning and Heating Traffic Center.
13: Road rangers arrived on scene to help clear out some debris on the West Beltway southbound as you cross the Buckman Bridge into Mandarin. We are seeing slowdowns in the area. but no delays as you make your way past the left shoulder crash heading out of downtown. This is 95 southbound at the ramp to Atlantic. We also have one on the right shoulder, 95 northbound in Nassau County approaching State Road 200. Then the usual delays through Arlington, East Beltway southbound, also 10 eastbound driving in from the west side, and 95 northbound drivers heading into downtown. You can expect delays between Butler Boulevard and Emerson.
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8: 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The opening bell brought to you by Guarding Your Nest Egg with Mike Lester. 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Stocks rallied with the Dow Jones Industrial Average surging to a record high as oil prices declined after President Trump called off planned strikes against Iran. The Dow Jones Industrial Average gained 693 points to close at 53,178. The S&P 500 rose 110 points. The Nasdaq jumped 540.
1: Jacksonville's Morning News in Depth. News that affects your wallet.
8: Amazon continues to rise after its market value topped $3 trillion for the first time. Shares hit a record high on Monday, rising about 4% after the company reported their second quarter earnings, fueled by major growth in its cloud computing business and rising demand for artificial intelligence services. Amazon Web Services brought in more than $42 billion in revenue, beating Wall Street expectations and highlighting the continued AI boom across each industry. CEO Andy Jassy says Amazon plans to increase its spending on AI infrastructure, projecting capital investments could reach $220 billion this year alone as the company works to keep up with demand. The president says ExxonMobil and Chevron are making too much money. Speaking in the Oval Office on Monday, Trump said the country's two largest oil companies were taking in too much money based on a shortage and that they ought to give some of that windfall back to the public. The president says he's a big free enterprise guy, but is not happy about the situation. And the monthly jobs report will be in the spotlight when it's released by the Labor Department this week. Most analysts expect to see the economy adding an estimated 85,000 new non-farm payroll jobs in July. That would be a notable increase from the 57,000 jobs added the month prior. And this year's National Night Out takes place in many cities tonight. The annual event aims to foster and promote police and community partnerships. Joining us now is Jeff Manasso from Fox News Radio to dig in a little bit more in depth. Good morning, Jeff.
9: Good morning, Christine. So families and first responders coming together tonight across the country for National Night Out events held every first Tuesday in August. It's where neighborhoods host block parties, cookout, safety demonstrations, and other activities all designed to strengthen relationships between communities. National Night Out was created 42 years ago. It's also a way to promote community involvement and crime prevention. The very first National Night Out included approximately 2.5 million people in 400 communities across 23 states. Now it's millions of people participating in thousands of communities across all 50 states.
8: And it's estimated that more than 16,000 communities participate, with 38 million people across the U.S. A long way from its humble beginnings back in 1984, but the origins go back to the 1970s, kind of unofficially, with people having these kind of events around the country. Any big changes, Jeff, that we've seen over the years other than just more people?
9: No changes. I think there's going to be probably more every year. There's probably more or different types of events, but really there's something really simple about National Night Out and also incredibly powerful. I mean, it's neighbors getting to know neighbors, right? And experts say the safest communities aren't just built by police or first responders. They're built by people who know each other and who look out for one another and are willing to lend a hand. When neighbors know one another, they're more likely to notice when something's off or out of place. And then they may want to, they're more apt to checking in on somebody who might need help or working together to solve problems. Now you leave your garage door open. You've got some neighbors who know you. They know your garage shouldn't be open at that time. They'll give you a call or they'll text you, hey, your garage is open. It's building relationships like that.
8: And also building relationships with our community leaders, i.e. law enforcement and fire officials and stuff like that. Because once people become more knowledgeable and more comfortable dealing with those folks, the more they're likely to report crimes or even maybe not participate in 100%. A crime.
9: Get to know your police officers maybe by first name. It may I may help you in getting out of a ticket someday.
8: Jeff Manasso, Fox News Radio, thanks so much. Locally, Jacksonville's National Night Out is tonight. St. Augustine had one this past weekend, but they also have another one in October. Clay County's, I believe, is in October as well. They are on the websites for your local county, so check to see. And several counties have them a couple of times a year. So get to know your local leaders, law enforcement, fire personnel. Really good night out. WOKV News Time is 8:34. Chase Bunker now has a look at your latest headlines.
33: A judge says Florida Attorney General James Uthmeyer has to change the language for Amendment 3. That amendment would cut property taxes across the state. Lawyers say that the wording is misleading and sounds more like a sales pitch. Uthmeyer has 10 days to change the language of the amendment that will be on the ballot in November. Efforts have been taken on the city, county, and state levels to regulate e-bikes. Now Jacksonville is taking a swing.
3: That's what I have personally witnessed. A young boy rode off Brady Road into a ditch.
33: Council member Michael Boylan says his push comes as children injured on e-bike accidents are on the rise.
10: Boylan's proposal would set a speed limit of 10 miles per hour at all times when riding on sidewalks. His bill also sets a minimum age limit of 11 to ride e-bikes, and parents could face a $100 fine or 60 days in jail for violations.
33: Action News Jax's Jake Stofan reports JSO says Boylan's draft was made without the agency's knowledge or input. JSO is currently reviewing the bill to determine if it contains any, quote, useful enforcement mechanisms. Boylan now waits for feedback from both JSO and his colleagues on council.
8: And I do want to invite our listeners to send us an open mic about this, because it seems we report about e-bikes and e-bike incidents quite a bit. And I was talking with someone and they said, you guys report on e-bikes all the time. Nobody rides these e-bikes. It's just a handful of people. And I beg to differ, because every day when I'm on the road, mm-hmm. I see lots and lots of e-bikes. So if you ride an e-bike, if you have someone in your family who rides an e-bike, give us a call. Let us know in the open mic. Leave us an open mic in the WOKV app and what your feelings are about e-bikes in general, or if there are specific regulations targeting you. Interestingly, over the weekend, I saw somebody riding an e-bike with no helmet in the bike lane, and I was confused as to why they were in the bike lane. And apparently, if you have pedals on your e-bike, mm-hmm. then you're allowed, like actual pedals.
33: Like actual pedals, yeah.
8: They don't have to work. You just have to have the pedals on the e-bike. It qualifies as a bicycle.
11: Does anybody still use the word moped anymore? Because, you know, it's so retro, or is that just gone out of vogue?
33: Or is that just a different style?
8: Right. So all these questions, we're going to get to them, because I think there's a lot that we don't know about. And, you know, I think we consider ourselves fairly knowledgeable people. Mm-hmm. And even we have questions, moped versus e-bike.
11: And anybody who says you don't see them around town, take a look along Beach Boulevard. You see them everywhere, especially going back and forth across the Intercoastal.
33: Yeah.
8: And if you spend any time on the beaches here, they are all over the beaches. Mm-hmm. Sorry to interrupt you, Chase Bunker.
33: It's okay. Election season is officially here, and early voting has already started in some counties. Putnam and Bradford residents can start voting now.
12: Voting in person begins in Nassau on Thursday. It's Friday in Duval. And for every other county, it starts Saturday. Early voting lasts until Saturday before the primary, which is on August the 18th.
33: Action News Jax's Ben Becker reports most of us have around a week to make it to the polls. More than 11,000 students currently attending Catholic schools in Northeast Florida may have to find new schools that accept their state scholarships. It's because of a new dispute between Attorney General James Uthmeyer over an alleged lack of religious exemptions for vaccinations at the schools. Uthmeyer says he's given the Florida Conference of Catholic Bishops until the end of the week to cite the religious grounds justifying a no-exemption policy.
14: I kind of wear two hats here as a government official. I can't tell an independent religious church what to do. That's not appropriate. But as a Catholic who's well-formed and well-read, I can certainly say in my private lay capacity that their decisions here are not reflective of Catholic moral theology.
33: If the church fails to do so, Uthmeyer says the schools may not be allowed to accept the state private school vouchers, which are used by nearly 87,000 students attending more than 230 Catholic schools across the state. And a Jacksonville Uber driver had to take himself to the hospital after he was shot in the foot while on the way to pick up a passenger.
15: When I see the shots going, getting fired, you know, I just tucked my head and I didn't know what to do at that moment.
33: Roberto Diaz says he just dropped off a passenger around 10 p.m. Monday and was headed to pick up another.
15: I look through my side mirrors and I see this car, this SUV that is speeding on the way to us, you know, to the traffic. He hit the shoulder. He tried to go in front of me and he couldn't fit. It made me stop because he was going to hit me.
33: Diaz says the police told him there was nothing else they can do and that he's now out of work with a two-month-old baby.
8: So many questions about that story. We'll be certain to follow up. You can check the latest on WOKV and WOKV.com.
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8: SpaceX preparing to release its first quarterly earnings report as a publicly traded company today. Among the line items investors are watching is total revenue, revenue from its Starlink satellite internet service, and AI revenue guidance. All will be highly scrutinized. The earnings report also triggers an expiration lockup period ending Thursday, which opens up more than 910 million shares for sale that were purchased by early investors. SpaceX ranks as one of the top 10 largest companies in the world based on market cap. And the White House will bring together some of the biggest names in artificial intelligence today to discuss a new cybersecurity review framework for advanced AI models. The framework would allow the government to evaluate powerful AI systems before they are widely released, including testing whether they could be used to identify vulnerabilities or carry out cyber attacks.
1: Jacksonville's Morning News in Depth. Your health matters.
8: The first deaths linked to the cyclosporiasis outbreak have been reported in Michigan. State officials said the two people who died after contracting the illness had, quote, significant underlying health conditions that may have been impacted by cyclosporiasis and dehydration. The outbreak of the illness in Michigan and several other states has been linked to lettuce from Taylor Farms served at Taco Bell. Michigan has reported more than 11,000 cases of the illness. The World Health Organization warning folks of the health risks associated with wildfire smoke and offering tips to those impacted. The smoke is made up of a mixture of gases and very small particles released when trees and vegetation burned. People exposed to wildfire smoke can experience coughing, eye and throat irritation, and headaches, with the smoke possibly leading to respiratory issues and making asthma worse. WHO officials say if you can smell the smoke, then it is present, and steps should be taken to reduce exposure. The organization recommends staying indoors, not using fans or air conditioners that draw air from the outside, and wearing an N95 mask if outside. We also have some tips for keeping indoor air clean on our website at WOKV.com. A dad from Calabasas, California, made a chilling discovery when he discovered an intruder in his children's play area. Hugo Will, who's a Los Angeles-based cinematographer, found a rattlesnake hiding among his children's toys. Firefighters responded to the scene, and the California Post reports they were able to capture the snake with a grabber. Will says he shudders to think what could have happened if his children had been there. Experts say the warmer weather this spring has led to more rattlesnakes and more snake bites, including three deaths in California alone. California is home to seven species of rattlesnakes. And some people might be eating too much protein. Anna Eliopoulos has more.
0: A new study suggests some people with inactive lifestyles may be consuming more protein than they actually need. A review published in the scientific journal Cell Press Blue says that people who take in too much protein may be raising their risk of obesity, inflammation, and other age-related diseases. The review looked at 350 scientific studies and says Americans don't need the extra protein intake and should actually reduce it if they have inactive lifestyles. The review says amino acids with high protein diets appear to activate growth pathways that raises those negative risks for age-related diseases.
8: And Tony Genualdo has the latest in sports.
2: The MLB trade deadline was yesterday as teams made their final trades of the season. And FoxSports.com has compiled a list of the biggest winners and losers of the trade deadline. The biggest winners were the Dodgers after acquiring the biggest name at the deadline. The defending back-to-back champs acquired the defending back-to-back AL Cy Young Award winner, Tarek Skubal from the Tigers. They also got pitcher Chris Bubich from the Royals. The Cubs were also winners after getting pitchers Kevin Gausman from the Blue Jays and Clay Holmes from the Mets, and the Red Sox, who got catcher Adley Rutschman from the Orioles. As for the losers, the Braves and Brewers were seen as teams who missed out on the big prize that is Tarek Skubal. Both teams did get starting pitching, however, with Atlanta getting Tyler Molly from the Giants and Milwaukee picking up Dustin May from the Cardinals. The other losers are the Yankees, who, despite getting bats in Luis Garcia Jr. and Helio Ramos, missed out on a catcher as well as bullpen help. For the full list of winners and losers, head to foxsports.com or download the Fox Sports app. Monday's Major League Baseball action saw two of the top teams in the National League go head-to-head as the Dodgers took on the Cubs, and despite an early advantage to L.A., Chicago bounced back.
4: That's drilled out towards left center field. He's got some carry. Let's go!
2: Call on Marquee Sports Network. Michael Busch with the fourth Cubs homer of the night as they take it 10-5. The Dodgers now on a four-game losing streak. And if you thought four homers was a lot, the game between the Cardinals and Yankees had 10 home runs. And St. Louis first baseman Alec Burleson had three of them as they take it 13-7. Elsewhere, the Rays beat the Rockies 13-9. The Pirates with a 4-3 win over the Brewers. The Phillies topping the Nationals 6-3. The Giants with a 5-1 win over the Rangers. The Diamondbacks defeating the Padres 5-1. And the Blue Jays with a 3-1 victory over the Astros.
8: Chase, you had something to say about the Tampa Bay Rays?
33: I think this is the first time. First off, I would like to issue a heartfelt thank you and I love you to Patrick Zalupski and former Jumbo Shrimp CEO Ken Babby, who are now with the Rays. I think this is the first time in my Rays fandom that I've actually seen them be active at the deadline and not trade away all of our favorite players for prospects. The Rays have this history of penny pinching, and I feel like if this was the previous ownership, they would have gone after some guy who's maybe 41 years old and maybe has like 1 year left in his career. But this time they were actually active. And I'm like, oh, wait, what's this? What's this? We're active now? We're trading four people? And I was pleasantly surprised. Caught me off guard.
8: Big Tampa Bay Rays fan.
33: Yes, big Tampa Bay Rays fan.
8: The president says a new round of talks with Iran will represent their last chance to make a deal. On Monday, the president said, quote, "I want to give them every last chance before decapitation." He also called the Iranian regime, quote, "unbelievably duplicitous" after they denied that talks were taking place yesterday. In a post on social media, the president said, whether Iran wants to admit it or not, the two sides are talking about the Islamic Republic not having a nuclear weapon. It all comes after Trump said he called off what he described as the biggest attack since World War II against Iran over the weekend, citing discussions that would be taking place. And just to review, we can look at our interview yesterday with retired Colonel Chris Budahas. You can find that full interview and his thoughts about the situation in Iran at WOKV.com. Meanwhile, in our continuing coverage about the situation in Iran, Trey Yinks from Tel Aviv says the Islamic Revolutionary Guard Corps is continuing their attacks.
5: A cargo ship off the coast of Oman was hit with an unknown projectile, according to maritime tracking groups. The incident comes as the U.S. naval blockade remains in effect. CENTCOM says that as of August 3rd, they have redirected 44 commercial vessels and disabled two others. President Trump posted to True Social on Monday, saying, in part, "nothing gets through to Iran unless we want it to, and nothing will get through unless a deal or total surrender is accomplished. Whether Iran wants to admit it or not, we are, in fact, talking of a solution to a problem that they have caused."
8: Now, the president says his goal is to have the Strait of Hormuz opened by today or reopened by today, and insists that Iran is running out of time to agree to a peace deal. Aisha Hasni from the White House has more of our continuing coverage.
6: Two different messages coming out of Washington and Tehran this morning. The president says the U.S. is in talks with Iran. Iran is saying no such thing is happening. In fact, it's in talks with Oman to not only take over full control of the Strait of Hormuz, to figure out how to reopen it. The president says Iran is facing its last chance.
7: This is not something that, if it doesn't happen, this is a last chance for them to sign a good document.
6: President Trump says negotiations are focused on reopening the Strait of Hormuz, then on Iran's denuclearization with Saudi Arabia, the UAE, and Qatar.
8: President Trump has said denuclearization could, quote, take a while. WOKV News Time 8:48.
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5: First alert traffic from the Strata Air Conditioning and Heating Traffic Center.
9: Road rangers arrived on scene to help clear out some debris on the West Beltway southbound as you cross the Buckman Bridge into Mandarin. We are seeing slowdowns in the area, but no delays as you make your way past the left shoulder crash heading out of downtown. This is 95 southbound at the ramp to Atlantic. We also have one on the right shoulder, 95 northbound in Nassau County approaching State Road 200. Then the usual delays through Arlington East Beltway southbound, also 10 eastbound driving in from the west side, and 95 northbound drivers heading into downtown. You can expect delays between Butler Boulevard and Emerson.
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11: And then I will... WOKV News time is 8:56. The office of the Manhattan District Attorney responding to recent allegations made by the defense team of Luigi Mangione, the suspect charged with killing United Healthcare CEO Brian Thompson. Todd Pirro reporting.
12: The defense says prosecutors were involved in deciding which reporters could cover his upcoming murder trial, but the DA's office says, quote, the defense's baseless accusation thus appears to be nothing more than an attempt to spread misinformation and delegitimize the proceedings. Mangione's attorneys then responding to that, quote, the people's request that the court admonish defense counsel together with their accusation that counsel has knowingly made false statements is both unfounded and deeply ironic. And on it goes. His lawyers are also arguing the court's media access restrictions amount to a partial closure of the proceedings in violation of the First, Sixth, and 14th Amendments.
11: Mangione's state trial is set to begin on September 8th. Republican candidate for Minnesota Governor Mike Lindell is accused of violating campaign laws by handing out pillows to promote his candidacy. A complaint claims the MyPillow CEO tossed pillows with the wording Mike Lindell for governor to bystanders during a July 4th parade. Lindell is accused of violating Minnesota's Fair Campaign Practices Law, which bans giving something of monetary value to a person in order to induce or deter voting in a particular way in an election. The candidate told WCCO-TV that the allegations in the complaint are false and the value of pillows were actually less than $5 apiece. He said his team checked all of the rules and did their due diligence before the parade. Maybe Chase Bunker, you can check and see at what price pillows were sold by MyPillow, because I'm pretty sure it was more than $5 a piece.
13: I'm on it.
11: Thank you. Voters head to the polls today for another big primary election day in America. Ballots are being cast in Michigan, Missouri, Kansas, Virginia, and Washington State. Michigan Democrats heading to the polls to choose a nominee for Senate in a closely watched primary race. Garrett Tenney has more from Detroit.
14: This race is getting so much attention for good reason. Not only is Michigan's Senate seat vital to Democrats' hopes of retaking the Senate, this race is also going to tell us a lot about where voters are and what direction the Democratic Party is heading. Abdul El-Sayed is the progressive. He wants to abolish ICE, cut off U.S. aid to Israel, and has made Medicare for All one of his signature issues. El-Sayed has been leading in most of the polls, and Republicans would love to see him win because they believe he would give the GOP nominee Mike Rogers the best shot at picking up this seat. And that's something Congresswoman Haley Stevens has hammered on throughout her campaign, that she has consistently beat Republicans and gives Democrats the best shot at keeping Michigan blue.
11: Mike Rogers, a former Michigan congressman, is running unopposed in the GOP primary. WOKV will provide full coverage of the primary election results right here on WOKV and WOKV.com throughout the evening with our anchored coverage from Chase Bunker. And Rich and I will continue that coverage the following morning. The committee is scheduled to vote on the nomination for the next Attorney General. New Jersey Congressman Jeff Van Drew on Fox and Friends First says the American people should trust in acting Attorney General Todd Blanche.
6: Americans deserve to have an Attorney General they can rely upon. I believe that they would with Todd Blanche, because we have seen in judiciary and the House judiciary and all the hearings we've had and what we've gone through, what the weaponization of judiciary has done and the FBI, and we never, ever want to see that again in America.
11: Blanche has been serving as acting attorney general since he took over for Pam Bondi in April. Chase Bunker, do you have an update for us on the MyPillow Pillowgate scandal?
7: Yes, after extensive research on pillows, it looks like the standard MyPillow is $29.98 according to the MyPillow website. And right now I'm looking at an Instagram video from Mike Lindell, him throwing out these pillows, and they look to be about the standard size, which is 18 and a half inches by 26 inches. So it's not it wasn't like a tiny little square pillow that says Mike Lindell for governor. It looks as if it was a standard, typical sized pillow.
11: Okay. We don't know what the stuffing was, but if any of our listeners have purchased a MyPillow and now Mike Lindell says they're worth basically about $5 a piece, you might want to request a refund.
8: And by way of comparison, not getting into particular name brands, but a certain national retailer has a two pack of pillows available for $6.88. So invest your political and financial interests carefully.
11: Political pillows only in 2026. A man is facing charges after jumping off the Brooklyn Bridge while naked Sunday afternoon. Authorities say the 44-year-old man could be seen climbing the north tower of the bridge. That's when pedestrian traffic was blocked before the man removed his robe and jumped fully naked into the East River below. The NYPD Harbor Unit pulled him to safety. He was taken to the hospital in stable condition. Police say he left behind a robe and blanket covered in illegible scribbles from where he jumped. He is facing a slew of charges, including public lewdness, graffiti, and criminal trespass. And the out-of-control Spokane, Washington wildfires have now forced over 60,000 people from their homes and destroyed some 700 buildings. While no deaths have been yet reported, the fires are moving fast into residential neighborhoods where they pose a new unprecedented risk. Spokane is the state's second largest city, and strong winds are pushing the fires so quickly that entire neighborhood are charred to chimneys. Wildfires in France revealing a huge cache of unexploded ammunition. Fox's Jonathan Savage reports.
13: Officials in the village of Le Porge in the south of France say 400 unexploded shells and munitions have been uncovered by wildfires. Blasts during the fires, at first thought to be gas cylinders, may have been World War II explosives detonating in the heat. The local mayor likened more than 100 blasts on the second night of the fire to the sound of war. The fire in the Gironde area is now under control, having been burning for 10 days. French Prime Minister Sébastien Lecornu has thanked firefighters, saying France has stood firm in the face of an unprecedented crisis.
11: And Jonathan reports as well on the situation between Russia and Ukraine.
13: In video footage, the drone can be seen crashing into a fireball as it hits the sand. Authorities say three children are among the seven people to have died in the Black Sea holiday resort Gelenjik. 40 others reported injured. Russian authorities are accusing Ukraine of a deliberate attack on civilians. Ukraine hasn't commented. Both sides deny targeting civilians deliberately. The target of the drone is not clear. Some Ukrainian commentators suggest it may have had its signal jammed by Russian air defenses.
11: And the U.S. government issuing an active security warning for Americans traveling in Cuba as the island grapples with a total power failure. This marks the sixth time the island's energy infrastructure has completely failed this year alone. Restoration efforts were briefly successful in parts of Havana yesterday, but a secondary failure wiped out those gains. The continuous blackouts are leaving over 10 million residents without power, water, or cell service amid sweltering summer heat. And Dr. Anthony Fauci pleading the fifth over 100 times during his testimony in front of members of the Senate on his handling of the COVID-19 pandemic and the virus's origin. Former vice president on whether he feels Fauci lied to him while they worked together during the president's first term.
15: I will never understand why the many times that I asked Dr. Fauci in the Situation Room if it was possible that this came from a Chinese lab in Wuhan.
11: Despite controversy, Fauci insists he's not guilty of any wrongdoing and never deceived the public. That was Vice President Mike Pence. You can hear more from Pence in the Fox News Rundown podcast. A Salvadoran man who had been deported from the U.S. and later returned illegally has died after suffering a medical emergency while in federal immigration custody in New Jersey. Ted Lindner has more.
16: Federal immigration officials say 41-year-old Edwin Lopez Cornejo died in a Newark hospital after becoming unresponsive at the Delaney Hall detention facility. ICE says staff and medical personnel responded immediately and called 911, adding the official cause of death is still under investigation. Lopez Cornejo had previously been deported in 2006 and was arrested again in June after allegedly re-entering the country illegally. His death is renewing criticism of the detention center.

0: MTA workers suffered smoke inhalation. The overnight fire is causing disruptions to the number 4 and 6 trains. In New York, I'm Scott Pringle.
1: And a piece of a SpaceX rocket is expected to slam into the moon Wednesday near Einstein Crater at about 7 times the speed of sound. Tom Costello has more on the magnitude of the anticipated crash.
2: 4 months after the world watched the Artemis II crew's spectacular lunar flyby, a piece of space junk is about to slam into the lunar surface at 5,400 miles per hour.
1: This will mark the second time that a piece of space debris has crashed into the moon. SpaceX launched the rocket in January of 2025, carrying the Firefly Aerospace's Blue Ghost and the Resilience lunar landers. After successfully completing the mission, it ran out of fuel and was not able to return to Earth or head into deep space. The 5-ton Falcon 9 rocket upper stage is set to strike the moon just after 2:30 in the morning Eastern time on Wednesday.
3: Would this constitute what Marvin the Martian would consider an earth-shattering boom?
1: Indeed, it would. Who would have thought that we would be intentionally exploding things onto the moon? A 21-year-old UCLA student dead after an accidental fall in Washington State. Dayanara Nicole Urbina Ruiz died on July 30th after falling from a building window along the Burke Gilman Trail in King County. Ruiz was a communications major and working as a summer marketing intern at Amazon. She was also the co-president of UCLA's first fashion club and a member of the Phi Lambda Rho sorority. From giant moose to venomous snakes, America's most dangerous animals revealed.
4: If you had alligators on your Florida bingo card, you just won. A new national study ranking the deadliest animals in every state reveals that the American alligator takes the crown in the Sunshine State, while Alaska is dealing with dangerous dogs and Colorado's dodging massive moose. Florida and Texas are the only two states where gators top the list. So remember, when in Florida, keep your distance from the water's edge, watch your pets, and never feed the wildlife. Natalie Rodriguez, Miami.
1: And remember, too, to drain standing water around your room. State health officials are tracking a rise in mosquito-borne illness. This morning, Florida has now recorded 3 locally transmitted cases of dengue fever, stretching from Hillsborough County over to Palm Beach and Miami-Dade. An additional 49 cases have been tied to international travel because the virus is seeded when infected travelers return home. Mosquito control teams are aggressively spraying targeted neighborhoods to prevent further local spread. And a difficult setback for California's Big Bear bald eagle, Jackie.
5: New blood test results show that her anemia has gotten worse. The Ojai Raptor Center said in a social media post that their team of vets is responding quickly and additional testing is underway. The cause of her illness remains a mystery. Jackie's been cared for by the center since she was injured in a fight with 2 eagles last month. Jackie and her nest partner Shadow have built a worldwide fan base thanks to a live stream of their nest on YouTube. I'm Tammy Trujillo.
1: And the 2027 Met Gala theme has been announced. The theme for fashion's biggest night out is John Galliano Horizons. The decision has stirred a lot of controversy as Galliano has been tied to a string of racist and anti-Semitic incidents in the past. WOKV News, time is 9:09. Chase Bunker now has the latest local stories.
6: A 91-year-old man is being charged in the shooting death of his wife in St. Johns County. Residents on Como Court were met with confusion Saturday.
7: Guys swarmed up there with assault rifles around the house, and he came out, and they pulled the car up real quick, and they put him in the back.
6: Sheriff deputies responded to a shooting where they arrested 91-year-old William Lippold. SJSO states Lippold is charged with premeditated first-degree murder with a firearm. A Clay County couple could face charges after the sheriff says they made up a story about a group of teens trying to drown a dog. WOKV first reported in May, the couple said a group of teens tried to drown the dog on the Main Street boat ramp in Middleburg.
8: Sheriff Michelle Cook says that the couple had planned to get a dog despite their landlord having a no pets policy and then tried to lie about the drowning to get sympathy so the landlord would let them keep it. The sheriff says she's working with the state attorney's office to try to hold that couple accountable.
6: A contentious issue in Fruit Cove appears to be settled for now. Daly's has withdrawn its application for a gas station and car wash on State Road 13. The company was seeking a small-scale comprehensive plan amendment for the nearly 8-acre property across from Fruit Cove Baptist Church. The application had been scheduled for a public hearing before

0: of the Board of County Commissioners today. Newly released body cam video shows the moments leading up to the arrest of two teenagers allegedly caught breaking into cars.
1: Holy crap! Chase that one! Chase that one! Chase that one! Put your hands behind your back! Put your hands behind your back!
2: Y'all got it!
1: Put your hands behind your back!
2: Y'all got it!
1: Put your hands behind your back!
0: JSO released the video to dispel rumors regarding their use of force and a canine. The report states the teen had a stolen gun and burglary tools. A University of North Florida grad is about to take the trip of a lifetime. Astronaut Luke Delaney, class of 2006, talked yesterday about his upcoming trip to the International Space Station. The Volusia County native will pilot NASA's SpaceX Crew 13 when it launches next month.
3: Between the science, the spacewalks, and everything else that the expedition's going to have, it's looking to be a great time.
0: This will be Delaney's first trip into space. He hopes he can inspire others to pursue a career in space exploration. Registration is now open for a women's self-defense class hosted by the Nassau County Sheriff's Office. The hands-on session on August 27th will focus on teaching women how to recognize potential threats, improve situational awareness, and respond to dangerous situations. It's free and is one of four times the Sheriff's Office is hosting the class. Elkton Communities celebrates the opening of a new resource center off Armstrong over the weekend.
4: I had this when I was coming up. So now being an adult and having resources in our community, which is a great thing because some people don't have transportation. Some people are elderly. So it's just great where they can just walk out their front door and the center is here to help.
0: The center will host weekly distributions on Fridays from 9 a.m. until noon, providing school supplies, clothing, and more. And a primary healthcare organization headquartered in Jacksonville owes more than $14 million after making false Medicare claims.
5: Complete Health Partners Holdings settled with the U.S. Attorney's Office. Officials say from 2020 to 2023, the organization told doctors to use codes for chronic conditions in their reports, even if it didn't apply to the patient, and that allowed them to get a bigger payment from the Medicare Advantage program. The U.S. District Attorney says this is a part of its mission to fight against fraud.
0: Tanika Hughes reports Complete Health Partners Holdings is a management services organization that manages, owns, or otherwise operates affiliated provider groups operating out of Florida, Alabama, and Colorado.
6: And doctors seeing a new cosmetic side effect caused by weight loss drugs like Ozempic. The condition known as temporal hollowing or sunken temples can make your face look older and thinner. Experts say it's becoming more noticeable as GLP-1 medications grow in popularity. Temporal hollowing is the loss of fat in the temples, the areas on the sides of the forehead. The condition is more likely to happen when patients lose weight too quickly or do not follow a personalized treatment plan.
7: Jacksonville's Morning News in Depth. Your health matters.
6: An expert weighing in on how parents can help manage screen time for their children, Amanda Rumsey, a Clemson University professor who trains mental health counselors, says it's not an all or nothing approach and it is okay in moderation. She advises parents make certain that screen time does not hurt the child's sleep. She also says make certain there's still time in the day for daily connections between children and adults and daily time for activities that do not involve screens. Now, back in May, the Department of Health and Human Services issued an advisory warning about children's screen time, highlighting its effects on sleep and mental health. The American Red Cross sounding the alarm about a national blood shortage.
8: The American Red Cross says the nation's blood supply dropped nearly 25% in June, coming amid what it calls summer trauma season. That's the period between Memorial Day and Labor Day when the need for blood to treat traumatic injuries often increases. Dr. Courtney Lawrence with the American Red Cross says summertime disrupted schedules means fewer regular donors are coming in.
9: I think that this blood crisis is something that is surmountable, but we really need people who, even those who've never thought about donating blood, to consider rolling up a sleeve.
8: She says just three additional donors at each Red Cross blood drive would be enough to stabilize the national blood supply.
6: That was Tanya J. Powers reporting. Now, health officials on New York's Long Island alerting residents there about a rare tick-borne illness. It follows three separate reported cases in Suffolk County of tularemia, also called rabbit fever. Symptoms include high temperatures along with extreme fatigue. Officials say the illness can feel more intense than other tick-borne ailments like Lyme disease. Doctors say rabbit fever can be treated with antibiotics, and they encourage anyone who spends time outdoors to perform regular tick checks. Measles, you've heard us report, on the rise, and maybe more than you realize. Daria Albinger has details.
10: There are still a few months left in 2026, but we've already had more cases of the measles than we did last year. The CDC says as of Thursday, there were 2,318 cases across the country, which surpasses the 2,289 confirmed in 2025. That makes this year the worst for measles since 1991. In 2000, the disease was considered eradicated in the U.S. because of high rates of vaccination. Since then, more people are choosing not to inoculate. And experts say that's resulting in major outbreaks in South Carolina, Utah, and Arizona, as well as smaller clusters in other places.
6: And counties in California monitoring farm workers for measles. Health officials there say 140 farm workers recently arrived from Arizona. So far, none of the workers have measles. More workers from Arizona may arrive soon. According to officials, they say the risk to the public is low. Earlier this year, California had three small measles outbreaks, but all have ended. There have been 53 confirmed measles cases in the state so far this year. In November, international health officials will meet to determine if the U.S. and Mexico will lose their measles-free status. Robert F. Kennedy Jr. says parents should get their children vaccinated for measles.
11: The Health and Human Services Secretary made the comment on CNN's State of the Union.
12: A measles vaccine is effective. It stops measles in about 97% of the cases. Well, people should get vaccinated.
11: His comments come as measles cases have grown in the U.S. A Johns Hopkins University tracker for health data found there were nearly 2,300 confirmed cases in the U.S. as of late last month, passing the amount of cases recorded in 2025. I'm Mark Mayfield.
6: And a UC San Diego study shows that just 1 month on a vegan diet changed biological markers tied to inflammation and aging. Researchers tracked 48 healthy adults and found people on a plant-based diet showed changes linked to a less inflammatory immune response, while those changes appeared within 4 weeks. The team also found signs of slower biological aging using certain DNA-based aging measurements. Scientists say the next step is larger and longer studies to see whether these molecular changes last and lead to measurable health benefits for people over time. An airport wants to help people with dementia with a new workshop. Lisa Brady has more.
13: Sky Harbor International Airport in Phoenix holds an annual dementia-friendly travel workshop, an effort to provide resources and support for passengers and caregivers navigating the airport environment. From the sights and sounds to swarms of people, airports can be overwhelming for anyone, let alone for those also navigating dementia. Sky Harbor's commitment to helping families dealing with the condition includes the Compassion Corner in Terminal 4, where people can escape to a low sensory room for some peace and quiet. It's also equipped with chairs and puzzles, or the Compassion Cacti Lanyard, which passengers wear, letting airport employees know they may need a little extra time moving through security. It also has navigation guides available and technology where people can sync their hearing aids to drown out the extra noise but still get important flight information.
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15: A mix of sun and clouds today and a little bit hotter again. A 7 on the WOKV weather meter, a brief morning shower, then a few afternoon thunderstorms with highs around 90 degrees. A few evening showers and storms tonight, then partly cloudy down into the mid-70s and partly sunny tomorrow. Hot and humid with a few afternoon thunderstorms up to 93 degrees. Then winds of change for Thursday and Friday coming in off the Atlantic. So the best chance for a shower will be in the morning near the coast, and then in the afternoon, more inland with a few storms. We'll top out around 90, a little bit lower at the beaches with that breeze that will be steady off of the ocean, and then partly sunny for Saturday with a few showers and thunderstorms, a high of 91. I'm Chief Meteorologist Mike Burrish. 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
7: First Alert traffic from the Strata Air Conditioning and Heating Traffic Center.
16: No delays getting past a right shoulder crash in Nassau County, 95 northbound before State Road 200. You also have one heading out of downtown, 95 southbound, left shoulder on the ramp to Atlantic, but no delays there either. But we are tracking minor delays on 10 eastbound as you drive in from the west side. Also, the west beltway southbound approaching the Buckman Bridge. And if you're heading in from the south side on 95 northbound, you can expect delays between Butler Boulevard and Emerson.
7: Local news, traffic.
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3: To be able to speak with Rachel Pearson. She is the founder of Engage. She wears many hats, as many of our guests do. Rachel, thanks so much for joining us today.
4: Thank you for having me, Christine.
3: So first of all, tell us about Engage, what Engage is, and then I'm going to ask you about your background and kind of what led to the founding of this group.
4: Yeah. Well, Engage is a nonprofit that I founded in 2018 that exists to promote women's economic security and to advocate for bipartisan common sense solutions. You might think that such a reasonable sounding mission, there were thousands of these organizations already in existence, but I think we stand alone in what we work on and our approach to it and the conversations we convene around the issues of women's economic security and the economic security of their families.
3: Why is women's economic security such a hot button issue in 2026? I think a lot of people think these issues were dealt with back in the day. These issues were dealt with, you know, if certainly not in the early 2000s, but, you know, the 1980s, the 1990s.
4: Yeah, I think it's a complicated question. You know, on the one hand, it makes you want to bang your head against the wall, right? For all the obvious reasons. I think it's complex. I think women are remarkable in their ability to manage their lives and try not to keel over, and oftentimes have not been organized or being organized around their economic security in a way to make an impact in moving that forward. You know, there are lots of women in the workforce, of course, who've been breaking glass ceilings and are still attempting to do that every day. But then there are loads of other women who are living their lives and just trying to hold it all together from day to day that, you know, have had nowhere to convene around their issue of economic security more broadly.
3: One of the things that you have said is that you are hoping to kind of change the way Washington works with a knowledge of the way Washington works. Explain what that means.
4: Yeah. Well, I think, you know, if you're sitting on the outside, you would think that nobody has friends here. You would think that it is, you know, sheer chaos all the time and sheer fighting. And that is certainly one view of it. That's certainly the view that's in front of the camera that gets all the coverage. But behind the scenes, there are many productive working relationships. There are pieces of bipartisan legislation introduced every day that would solve problems for American women and their families. And I, by virtue of my work, I get to see that close up, and I'm continually frustrated at the lack of coverage that gets, the lack of attention it gets. And I wanted to change that and bring some understanding of when members were doing something good together to address a problem that people should know about it.
3: And when you say members, you're talking about members of Congress.
4: I am. Yes, I'm sorry. I'm talking about members of Congress.
3: One of the things that is passionate to you is family leave and policies that affect directly families. Give us a little bit of background on a recent op-ed that you had written.
4: Yeah, I have been working in and around the issue of paid family leave for a number of years. I first came into contact with, or the idea of the need for paid family leave, through my work on caregiving. In this country, out of 10 caregivers in this country, 7 of them are women. The average caregiver in this country is a 49-year-old woman taking care of an aging child or sick parent. At the time that I was first learning these statistics and learning this challenge for women, I'd not been a caregiver myself in any way. Since that time, I have been a caregiver. I'm also a small business owner, and that really impacted me because of the freedom that impacted me to think about what it would be like if you didn't have the freedom that I had in that moment to race home, to be available to a parent that needed me and to support my other parent who was trying to take care of that parent. There are, in this country, by some estimates, 38 million family caregivers in this country. That's a massive amount of people that are struggling with the challenge of work and life and juggling those two in life's complicated moments or even in life's joyful moments, which is having a baby. So first, raising awareness of this challenge, and then what are potential legislative solutions that might help remunerate some of the challenge that women have when they're facing these issues. And I should say men can be caregivers too, but women are predominantly caregivers in this country.
3: And in your op-ed, you talked about tripartisan support for this legislation, meaning Democrats, Republicans, and independents. And each one of those had more than 50% supporting.
4: Oh, yeah. The legislation that you're specifically referencing, which had that tripartisan support, is a new piece of legislation that was introduced last week by Senator Kirsten Gillibrand, the senator from New York, and Senator John Bozeman, the senator from Arkansas. They came together and wrote the way we call it in Washington, the Senate companion piece. Senate companion legislation to a piece of legislation that was in the House of Representatives introduced by Representative Stephanie Bice from Oklahoma and Representative Chrissy Houlihan from Pennsylvania. I'm very excited to say those four names because they have put pen to paper and done a lot of work to come up with an idea that's bipartisan that addresses the issues of caregivers. When we were working on the Senate counterpart to the House, we commissioned a poll. And in that poll, we found, as you referenced, overwhelming support by Republicans and Democrats and independents for Congress working together and working with President Trump to try and solve this problem or at least make it a little bit easier for American families. There are not many things that have that kind of well over 70% of support, but this does, which makes a compelling case to members of Congress.
3: One of the touch points as well is military family support. We are in Northeast Florida. There is a huge concentration of both active military and veterans families here. What specifically can be done to enhance military family support?
4: Well, I confess I'm not fully sure what is existing in the legislation to that end, other than they would receive in their states the same benefits that will be offered to everybody that's eligible. This legislation is not a mandate. This legislation gives grants to states to work with businesses to offer as up to 6 weeks of leave for new babies or being new parents to have that time with the baby, or to take care of a sick child or an aging parent or even themselves if they are sick. And it can go up to replacement of 2/3 of the salary for that 6 weeks time. I will say at Engage, we have spent a lot of time and do on working on issues around military families and military spouses. And it's something that we will continue to do. And also where there's also a tremendous amount of bipartisan commitment to our military families. And I referenced Representative Chrissy Houlihan earlier. She is quite a remarkable woman from Pennsylvania. She is also a veteran. She serves on the Armed Services Committee in the House. And she also serves on the Intelligence Committee. So she is an active legislator on behalf of military families, their spouses, and for veterans.
3: One of the issues that you have listed in your prioritization list for legislation is adult literacy. And I was very surprised to see that, because I think many do not realize that adult literacy is still such a huge problem, or the lack thereof, rather.
4: Oh, Christine, thank you. Bless you for asking that. I think that the adult literacy levels in this country are one of the single biggest unknown, shocking, scary figures around. I mean, I often say at Engage, there are lots of good causes and lots of good things that need, and lots of important things that need to be tackled in lots of different realms of life. But the level of lack of literacy skills and basic numeracy skills, as they're referred to in the adult population in this country, is positively shocking. And I think in some cases, it's even depending on states, but it can get as much as 1/5 of the population does not have basic literacy skills. And it's so amazing to me that that is not more well known. And with all the accomplishments and problems we're able to solve, that we're still addressing this one. And it really is quite topical and on my desk in this moment, because we have generally a lack of people to work in the skilled trades in this country for lots of reasons, whether it's for national security purposes, whether it's building energy infrastructure, whether it's building housing. That basket of skilled trade jobs that are apprentice jobs, that you have to have the basic set of or basic literacy skills to even be in an apprentice program. There is no way we can have the workforce that we need in this country without getting many, many adult Americans up to speed. So there's the workforce, national security, economic piece of it. But then there's also the human piece of it to me, which is mind-boggling. I mean, if you don't have basic literacy skills, how do you leave the hospital and with a loved one and read their medical directives or read the prescription on a medicine bottle? Or how do you help a student with, you know, your children with homework? It's crushing to me that this is so in the shadows of our general awareness.
3: My guest is Rachel Pearson. She's the founder of Engage. And I know that you are a voracious reader and a lover of the arts and literature. How did you come to found Engage?
4: I founded Engage in November of 2018 because I was frustrated by a couple of things and I needed to do something constructive. I was frustrated with the great blessing of my life that I get to spend lots of times with members of Congress and senior staff. And I saw these amazing friendships. I saw these conversations, substantive conversations about policy and wanting to find agreement and people wanting to work together. And the human interactions that I saw that I felt like got no coverage in the existing media. And I wanted to give a glimpse of that and perhaps a little bit of hope that there are people here that are actually trying to solve problems. I was also struck with the fact that women are the deciders of elections. Women outnumber, outvote, and outlive men in this country, which is our tagline, and that women are the deciders of elections. And then why is it that I didn't feel powerful in that way? If I was just meeting a new woman like you, Christine, why didn't I have sort of a wink, wink, nod, nod, we've got this. We should be able to drive an agenda or impact the agenda to help ourselves and our families prosper. So I wanted to get into those issues. And then lastly, I'll just say I was also wanted to talk about the economic thread of a woman's life, which we have a physical actual picture. If you go to engagewomen.org, you can see the thread. But the idea behind that is for every little girl that's born in this country, there are factors within her control and factors outside of her control, or rather through her life, that will affect her ability to accrue wealth. And what we should want for every woman and man, but to have a dignified retirement. And these things aren't siloed. You know, if a little girl grows up malnourished or without proper health care, without a good education, things are already stacked against her. For instance, if she doesn't have good literacy skills, then women's lives move on down their thread of life and they become mothers. And right when they're becoming mothers, they may actually also be in the prime of their careers. How do you juggle that? And you're, you know, for so many women in that sandwich generation, right? You are, you know, at the top of your game, you should be socking away the most money for your retirement possible. And then all of a sudden you have to care for an aging parent. So it's really that thread of how all of these things accumulate and impact a woman's ability to accrue wealth. I think the number is 46% of Black women in this country retire into poverty, which is a staggering figure. The number for white women and Latino women is in the 20s and 30s. So I wanted us to be creative in thinking about this continuum, not be so siloed, so we could work on issues across the entire scope of a woman's lifetime.
3: I would love to talk with you more. I am very cognizant of your time crunch here and commitment. So I will ask you if we can touch base again in the not too distant future to take on many other issues, one of which was the importance of dealing with menopause, which I saw on your website as well.
4: Oh, yeah. Christine, I would be so thrilled. There are so many, I think, important things that we're doing. And goodness knows, when you think about politics and governing, they get intermingled all the time and engaged. We work very hard to put politics aside. It's not a perfect line, but to talk about governing. And I would be thrilled to talk to you about all the exciting pieces of legislation that we would like to see passed that we're working on to help women and their families succeed.
3: How do people get in touch with you or find out more about Engage?
4: You can email me directly at rachel@engagewomen.org. Our website is www.engagewomen.org. We have, I'm very proud of a newsletter called The Thread, and we have a journal called The Engage Reader, and you can see what we're up to, read our stories and follow along. And I would be thrilled to have everyone in Jacksonville be a part of Engage.
3: Rachel, thanks so much for joining us. We appreciate you.
4: Thank you, Christine, very much.
3: And you can hear that full interview at WOKV.com later today if you missed any part of it. WOKV News Time, 9:43.
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7: A mix of sun and clouds today and a little bit hotter again. A 7 on the WOKV weather meter, a brief morning shower, then a few afternoon thunderstorms with highs around 90 degrees. A few evening showers and storms tonight, then partly cloudy down into the mid-70s and partly sunny tomorrow. Hot and humid with a few afternoon thunderstorms up to 93 degrees. Then winds of change for Thursday and Friday coming in off the Atlantic. So the best chance for a shower will be in the morning near the coast, and then in the afternoon, more inland with a few storms. We'll top out around 90, a little bit lower at the beaches with that breeze that will be steady off of the ocean, and then partly sunny for Saturday with a few showers and thunderstorms, a high of 91. I'm Chief Meteorologist Mike Burrish. Join me today beginning at 5 p.m. on CBS 47 and Fox 30 Action News Jax.
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8: Approaching downtown Jacksonville, there's a crash on I-95 northbound at Emerson, and it's blocking the right lane. It's busy from JTB to University and approaching Emerson. And in St. Augustine on I-95 northbound before State Road 206, there's a crash on the right shoulder there. That's traffic. I'm Beverly Bentley Steele.
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22: 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Wall Street opening with stocks higher this morning. This as oil prices have moved lower amid optimism that a deal to reopen the Strait of Hormuz could be coming. Elsewhere, investors are keeping an eye on SpaceX, which is set to report its first quarterly earnings as a publicly traded company. At the opening bell, all three major averages in the green this morning. Four former Wichita, Kansas police officers have had their state law enforcement certifications revoked. The Kansas Commission on Peace Officers Standards says Adrian Blanco failed to report alleged abuse of a two-year-old in a domestic violence call. It also says during an argument outside of a restaurant, Noah Perkins pointed his taser at a woman. Brody Burris' certification was revoked after he was found to have entered false information into police records. Finally, Brock Englund is no longer a police officer after being convicted of child sex abuse. A man suspected of starting one of the massive wildfires threatening Spokane, Washington, scheduled to appear in court today. Aaron Farinacci arrested by a SWAT team yesterday after a witness said he saw him acting suspiciously near where one of the fires started. The 37-year-old also has a past criminal record in Arizona, including a manslaughter conviction for killing his father in 2010. More than 60,000 people have been evacuated from the area as the Spokane complex fires burn largely uncontained. Hundreds of structures have been destroyed so far. No deaths have been reported. And the Washington Sheriff's Office still trying to track down over a dozen people who called for help as the wildfire emergency broke out over the weekend. About 290 people who needed help evacuating or looking for someone who may have been missing called 911 when the fire has exploded. The Sheriff's Office being able to clear most of those with the exception of more than a dozen. Spokane County Sheriff John Knowles said he wouldn't consider this as officially 14 missing people, with the cell service in affected areas not being great as of this morning. Polls open today as primary election day arrives for millions of voters. Ballots are being cast in Michigan, Missouri, Kansas, Virginia, and Washington State. The Democratic race for U.S. Senate in Michigan is arguably the closest watched race, pitting progressive Abdul El Sayed against establishment-backed Congresswoman Haley Stevens. In Missouri, the issue of data centers and where politicians stand on them expected to drive many voters to the polls today. President Trump said he's giving Iran one last chance to make a deal. On Monday, the president said, quote, "I want to give them every last chance before decapitation." He also called the Iranian regime unbelievably duplicitous after they denied that talks were taking place yesterday. In a post on social media, Trump said whether Iran wants to admit it or not, the two sides are talking about the Islamic Republic not having a nuclear weapon. Protesters making their voices heard outside of the Delaney Hall Immigration Detention Center in New Jersey Monday after another detainee died over the weekend. ICE confirms the detainee was 41-year-old Edwin Giovanni Lopez Cornejo, giving no cause of death. Governor Mickey Sherrill put out a statement saying this tragedy is another painful reminder of why Delaney Hall should be closed. Another inmate died in Delaney Hall last December. No cause of death given in that case either. And thousands of Zac Brown Band fans are going on vacation for free, courtesy of the band. All 37,000 people in attendance at Sunday's Fenway Park show were gifted a free cruise by Zac Brown himself. The trips for two aboard the Margaritaville at Sea are valued at nearly $40 million total. Brown said he did the giveaway to thank his fans for selling out a record 15 consecutive concerts at the iconic ballpark. The office of the Manhattan District Attorney responding to recent allegations made by the defense team of Luigi Mangione, the suspect charged with the killing of United Healthcare CEO Brian Thompson. Todd Pirro has more.
3: The defense says prosecutors were involved in deciding which reporters could cover his upcoming murder trial, but the DA's office says, quote, the defense's baseless accusation thus appears to be nothing more than an attempt to spread misinformation and delegitimize the proceedings. Mangione's attorneys then responding to that, quote, the people's request that the court admonish defense counsel together with their accusation that counsel has knowingly made false statements is both unfounded and deeply ironic, and on it goes. His lawyers are also arguing the court's media access restrictions amount to a partial closure of the proceedings in violation of the First, Sixth, and 14th Amendments.
22: Mangione's state trial is set to begin on September 8th. And if you were one of those who purchased a MyPillow, Republican candidate for Minnesota Governor Mike Lindell is now accused of violating campaign laws by handing out pillows to promote his candidacy. A complaint claims the MyPillow CEO tossed pillows with the wording Mike Lindell for governor to bystanders during a July 4th parade. Lindell is accused of violating Minnesota's Fair Campaign Practices Law, which bans giving something of monetary value to a person in order to deter voting or induce voting in a particular way in an election. The candidate told WCCO-TV that the allegations in the complaint are false. He says the value of the pillows was actually less than $5 a piece. He said his team checked all of the rules and did their due diligence before the parade. Our very own Chase Bunker checked on the cost of the pillows. And Chase Bunker, what did you find?
4: According to the MyPillow website, classic MyPillows are $29.98, or that's the lowest value, I should say, is $29.98. If you get the standard size, if you go like all the way up to a king, it is, of course, $49.98.
22: And so the pillows that were tossed in the parade, based on the pictures that you've looked at, are small pillows with his name on them?
4: They look to be standard sized, so they're 18 and a half by 26 inches. And so for those pillows are $29.98.
22: And he says they were worth less than
4: $5.
22: Interesting to note. 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
4: Good morning. You're listening to Jacksonville's Morning News. A Jacksonville Uber driver had to take himself to the hospital after he was shot in the foot while on the way to pick up a passenger.
8: When I see the shots going, getting fired, you know, I just tucked my head and I didn't know what to do at that moment.
4: Roberto Diaz says he just dropped off a passenger around 10 p.m. yesterday and was headed out to pick up another.
8: I look through my side mirrors and I see this car, this SUV that is speeding on the way to us, you know, to the traffic. He hit the shoulder. He tried to go in front of me and he couldn't fit. It made me stop because he was going to hit me.
4: Diaz says the police told him there was nothing else they could do after that driver sped away, and now he is out of work with a two-month-old baby at home. More details coming in for the arrest of a teenager accused of shooting and killing his parents after an argument. Ulysses Servin was arrested Saturday.
9: When deputies arrived, they say they found Servin outside of the house holding a baby and a gun. Also outside the home, they found Cecilia Servin, who had died, and Miguel Servin, who later died at the hospital. Deputies say more children were also in that house. Servin is being held without bond.
4: That's Action News Jax's Tanika Hughes reporting. And Congressman Byron Donalds, who is seeking the GOP nomination for governor, is pushing to move NASA headquarters to Florida's Space Coast. Donalds and Senator Ashley Moody are introducing the Cape Canaveral Act, which would relocate the agency's headquarters to Brevard County. The lawmakers cite the region's launch sites and established aerospace industry. NASA's current lease in Washington expires 2028. Benjamin Fritkus, 104.5 WOKV.
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28: A 7 on the WOKV weather meter. A mix of sun and clouds today. A brief morning shower will be possible, and a few afternoon thunderstorms will be scattered about. Get back up to and a bit above 90 degrees. A few evening showers and storms tonight, then partly cloudy down to 74, and partly sunny, hot, and humid tomorrow. A few afternoon thunderstorms with the high 93. And then Thursday will be partly cloudy. Chance for a morning shower near the coast, and a few inland afternoon storms with highs around 90. With your First Alert Forecast, I'm Action News Jack's Chief Meteorologist Mike Burrish for 104.5. WOKV.
2: First Alert traffic from the Strata Air Conditioning and Heating Traffic Center.
29: I-95, it's a slow go northbound between JTB and University Boulevard. I-95 northbound at 206, there's a wreck on the right shoulder. Buckman Bridge, watch for a broken down vehicle causing northbound delays. That's traffic. I'm Ron Hersey.
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31: President Trump is lashing out at the top prosecutor in D.C. over her decision to dismiss charges against an accused reflecting pool vandal. The U.S. Army is experiencing one of its biggest recruitment turnarounds in years, and the nationwide outbreak of cyclosporiasis, the parasitic infection, has turned deadly. 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

0: It is Tyrus filling in for B-Rye on the Brian Kilmeade Show. And I'm just going to get right into it because, man, I'm excited for this next guest. First of all, coolest name ever, Dakota Myers, U.S. Marine and Medal of Honor recipient. First of all, first and foremost, thank you for your service. Something that my staff let me know. So President Trump signed an executive order establishing the President's Military Spouse Commission. The commission aims to open a direct line with military families to address quality of life challenges and offer policy recommendations. So our president clearly cares about the men and women who serve. I think you would agree with that.
1: Yeah, I mean, look, I think that everything this president's done shows how much he understands and cares about the people who are wearing the uniform and who are going out and fighting on our behalf. I mean, and this is just another example of it. I mean, and also look who he put in charge of the military. I mean, he put a warfighter in. You know, he put not only our friend, but you know, you got Secretary Hegseth down there. This president cares about the service members. And I think this is great. You know, one thing that we've had to evolve to is, you know, serving our country is a family business. You know, the service member does the serving, but the families do the sacrificing. And that is something that we cannot forget.
0: You know, because one thing that you often hear when men and women like yourself go off to serve, when they say goodbye to their family, when they get deployed, they understand that it could be goodbye. You know, and that's something that I think a lot of us who don't know what real life danger is like, that is a very real thing. And your family has to carry that, knowing that every time you go, it might be the last time they see you.
1: Yeah, I mean, look, and this isn't something that's just, you know, that is just to our service members who are serving our country. I mean, this is to our police officers. This is to our first responders. This is to every single person that raises their right hand on behalf of the greater good of other human beings, right? And that's a reality, you know. And we've seen that, my generation seen that over the Iraq and Afghanistan war, and there's so many families and the generational aspects of the consequences of the decisions of war. And the reality of that job. I mean, it's a job, and it's not just when you go to war. I mean, the things that these men and women are doing are dangerous. They're high risk. I mean, you have aircraft going down. You have people injured in jumps, and what it takes for them to stay prepared to deliver on that oath that they took on behalf of the American people is a high risk factor. And you know, and then talking about how often they're away. I mean, you know, there's so many sacrifices that our military families, and especially our military spouses and the children of military service members, sacrifice every single day is something that we've got to recognize, and we've got to appreciate, and we've got to make sure that we protect and we take care of.
0: And, you know, just so for people who haven't heard, can we roll number five so they can know exactly what I'm talking about?
2: This commission will provide recommendations for improving the quality of life for military spouses so that we can better support both our military families and the entire United States Armed Forces. The commission will develop suggestions to address particular challenges in housing, employment, healthcare, education, childcare, and just about everything else you can think of. We've never had this opportunity. We're doing it now because we've done a lot for our military. We love our military. Every day, our administration is fighting to give our military families the support they dearly need and they deserve. As part of the great, big, beautiful bill, we provided hundreds of millions of dollars for military child care and improved housing on military bases. It's being built. Much of it's being built right now.
0: So when you hear that statement from the commander in chief, that has to be one of the reasons, and there are many, because patriotism is sexy again, that we've seen the recruitment up so much in this country, you know. And Pete needs to get a lot of credit for that too, but also just seeing the overwhelming support for the men and women who serve, I think has just has been a resounding positive effect.
1: Yeah, and I think we have to give the majority of that credit to Secretary Hegseth, right? I mean, look, the president selected him, which, you know, the team that the president puts around him is second to none, right? But I mean, Secretary Hegseth, I mean, he's come back and he's put common sense leadership in the position of leading these warriors, and he's put the warrior mindset. I mean, look, nobody joins the military because they want a social experiment or they want an easier way of life.
0: Yeah, it's not about feelings.
1: No, I mean, and I always talk about this, you know, nobody joined that because they were going to be given something, or they wanted a participation trophy, or they wanted to just go and live a mediocre life. They joined because they wanted

0: to be part of something bigger. They joined because they wanted to serve something. They wanted something that was hard. They wanted a challenge. There's no recruiter that's going to look at you and go, you know, we're just going to, you know, you sign this paper, we're going to give you everything. No, you know, you're going to have to earn it. You start out at boot camp. And that's why what attracts these types of self-selected individuals throughout our communities, because they're already leaders. They're believers. They want to be bought in. They want to do something hard. They're looking for something to fulfill them. They are purpose driven, right? And so, you know, I mean, I think that, look, when you have a secretary that is unapologetic, like Secretary Hegseth, I mean, he is going to stand on what he believes, what he is principally, you know, he is a principally driven human being. And let me tell you something. He sits there and he thinks about and he makes these decisions, understanding the consequences of who these decisions are going to fall on. And I'll tell you right now, like, he puts nothing before our warfighters and our men and women who are serving this country.
1: You know, and one of the things about Pete is that he's been there. And I think that's such an important thing, that where, like, he has walked the same trails. He's bled, he's sweat, he's feared. He's also gone through hard times of coming back home and not adjust. Like, he has, and then found redemption, has a great family, has an amazing wife, and he has, and then he built an amazing career here at Fox, and he put all that to give back. And I think when you see that story and you see, and it's as real, it's not made up, it's not a feeling, it's not his truth. It's that is the American way. As we've all had dark days, it's just when we can turn those dark days into sunlight. And I think he's done that. And I think the result of that is seeing our military at its best right now. Again, it's never, the top five militaries have always been USA, USA, USA, USA.
0: 100%.
1: But there was a not as bad as it was in the 70s, but there was, in the 4 years during the administration, there was an attack on a social attack on military service, on, you know, we were seeing people go after, saying the military, that we were murderers and that all these terrible things and not supporting them. And then they wanted to dumb down the expectations of what a warrior was, what a soldier would be. And with that, course correction was pretty quick.
0: Yeah, no, I mean, look, you know, Secretary Hegseth, Pete, as a friend of mine, right, who I used to, I mean, 2014, we were going around with CVA, standing on stages across small towns, America, you know, advocating for veterans. And he was a leader and a pioneer on this, right? I mean, Pete has always stood on the side of advocating for the men and women who served. And, you know, I always go back to, and what I'm done listening to is the criticism from people who had chefs and drivers for 15 years, and they're saying they're relatable in that job and understanding the consequences. They have no clue, right? And I understand they might understand decision-making and leadership and this and that, but you talk about what Pete has done is he has got a, you know, how many times do you wish that people have made decisions in policy and were in power and you were like, man, if they just knew what my life was like, they would understand
1: experience. Matters.
0: Relatability.
1: Yes.
0: Right. I mean, you know, like my grandparents, they give me great advice, but guess what? It's been a long time since they've had kids at 10 years old, right? Yeah. And I understand from their view, they're right. So you have somebody in there who is a common sense thinker, who doesn't try to portray himself as perfect or know it all. What he is he's a decision maker. He's willing to assume the risk and the responsibility to do what's right. And that is something that he is unconditional and unapologetic on. And I think it is why so many people believe in him. Nobody's looking, and President Trump, the same thing. You know, he doesn't claim to be perfect. He doesn't claim to know it all, but he claims to figure it out. And people believe, and they need leaders who they believe can figure it out and who will take risk on their behalf in order to get it right. And that's what people are bought into. And I think that's what you're seeing. And across the military, I think that's why recruiting is through the roof, is because he's saying, he has, you know, Secretary Hegseth is saying what we all think.
1: Right.
0: He's saying, it's not like they're coming out with, like, oh, there's only two genders. We all know that.
1: We all know that. Yeah. I mean, it's like whoops.
0: Well, I mean, like they're saying things that, like, we're all like, whoa. I'll be honest, when this administration came in, just being straight honest with you, when they started saying things and I was like, we got that far off. I think it surprised me.
1: When I get a paycheck talking about this stuff, which is amazing. But when I was seeing a news story when they were discussing what a woman was, I was like, what? How did... Like, if I would have said this in high school, they would have sent me to the nurse.
0: What did I miss?
1: Yeah, like, how did we...
0: Yeah.
1: Who, on whose watch was this? Yeah. To where all of a sudden, or boys playing in girls' sports... There was a whole, I didn't understand how that even became a conversation. It has been understood since we figured things out. When we tied a rock to a stick, we figured out men are physically more aggressive than women. Yeah. And the whole point of women's sports was so they could play.
0: Yeah.
1: And sports, because if there was one league, women couldn't play.
0: And then you, listen. It had gotten so crazy. When I watched the president make his first executive order, it stated, are you ready for this? We have to agree that we're probably the smartest generation. We have the most information, right? Yeah. Can you imagine that the president of the United States, his first executive order has to be that there's only two genders?
1: Yeah.
0: I mean, I think in 20 to 50 years, people are going to look back and say, how did a society with so much education, with so much knowledge, with so much at their fingertips, how are they still debating and trying to figure out the differences in a man and a woman?
1: And I think it won't even be that far. I'll be honest with you.
0: I agree.
1: They're in my ear. We got to take a break. You're going to come back after the break and talk about more things. But yeah, to put a button on that, I think as much technology you have leaves room for stupidity. And I think we've seen a lot of that. This is Tyrus filling in for Brian Kilmeade on The Brian Kilmeade Show.
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4: 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Efforts have been taken on the city, county, and state levels to regulate e-bikes. Now Jacksonville is taking a swing. The family of Charles Faggert will have to wait longer to learn if records tied to his death will be released. 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
1: What it is, Tyrus is filling in, and I got the great Dakota Meyer coming back with me. I'm gonna play him something, and then we're gonna get into it. It's like gonna be a mystery.
19: Oh, great!
1: Can we roll number 35, please? This is from Mandami in New York.
20: I've been doxxed.
21: You've been doxxed. What? Tell me.
20: So I don't know if you've heard, but Mayor Mamdani has decided to release a list of the 950,000 residences with addresses and names that might be eligible for his pied-à-terre tax. I came out in favor of this tax. This is the definition. He's taken a legitimate source of tax revenue and he's turned it into a wanted poster. And the question I would have is, other than trying to identify and imply these people have done something wrong, and then 18 months after a healthcare CEO was executed in the street and then published the list, what is the upside here? Why is he doing this?
1: So an elitist who supported, again, what you're talking about, has his driver and his security. He supported somebody he didn't quite understand. And then he was shocked that a socialist or communist went after somebody wealthy and put them on a list. They love lists. Yeah. Stalin loved lists.
19: Yeah.
1: And it's, I call it that suicidal empathy, you know, where you'll see like Queers for Palestine.
19: Yeah.
1: For real?
19: You
1: know, and it's like, but here it is in real time. And we were kind of talking a little bit about it in the break. This is what happens when you're not, you don't, when you vote with feelings or virtue signaling and it sounds good because the unaffected aren't affected so they can support socialists because he's not going to come after me. I voted for him.
0: Yeah. I mean, look, I think part of this is, so let's not, it's crazy, but I think part of this comes down to the way our system is, right? So, you know, and it's also like what's starting to hurt us when you only have these 4-year terms, right? So these short terms, there's no long-term strategy. So by the time you get something up and then you have a slow moving system. So by the time you get something up, you know, everything is like you're going off what they say and then you see the results of this and then you're having to shift paths. So we're always having to do this, right? And so I think that, look, I think this is a consequence of these decisions. But here's what I do think though. I do think to get a Giuliani, you have to have a Madani.
1: Right.
0: Right. So, like,
1: yeah, you got to have the effect so you can correct.
0: Yeah, exactly. 100%. I do think that that's going to be the effect, right? And so, that's my opinion for whatever it's worth. But I mean, this is what you get, right? Like, so I do think that all these people that voted for him, that, you know, now this has become a list. And now instead of saying, hey, look, this is, we're trying to do this out of the right way. I mean, this is what communism is. It's through fear. It's through public shaming. It's taking, I mean, it's using power, not policy to get it.
1: And we saw a little bit of that during the pandemic.
0: Yep.
1: You saw Americans turning each other in, not wearing a mask. Like, that was about as, and the government deciding who goes where,
0: yeah,
1: who does what, who gets to work, mm-hmm, who doesn't get to work, who can go outside. And we saw the ugly side of that.
0: Yeah. It's the same thing whenever people start talking about gun control. Right. It's the only people. So the people who weaponize this system have no intentions of living by the laws or anything. You know, right. It's the problem is the people that you want to have guns, or the people that you want to have money, the people who are law abiding citizens and who are following the law, are the ones, the only ones who get harmed by these types of people.
1: Right.
0: And that's because the consequences mean nothing to a criminal.
1: No. And I guarantee if you ask the people of Iran right now, if they wish they had guns, I don't think you'd hear one person say no.
0: 100%. And I'll go back to this. So much New York for never forget, right?
1: Yeah.
0: So much. I mean, yeah. And you talk about how fast, and this should be all of this, you know, all of everything we've spoke about today should be a quick example of take your eyes off the ball and watch some who's running with the ball.
1: Get comfortable.
0: Get comfortable and choose comfort over conflict every time. And I'm going to tell you right now, what you're going to have is an uncomfortable life that you have no ability to do conflict in. And you know, it's a bad deal. And I just hope that New York can recover from this. And I hope they wake up, because you know what, New York, when you talk about the city that was the pillar of what freedom was, I mean, this is the city of it, right? I mean,
1: yeah.
0: You talk about where people were immigration, where people were allowed to come and there was an opportunity for people to work hard and they were able to, I mean, that's why this place is used to be the mecca.
1: Yeah, it was an economic mecca. It was everything. And now the successful are running because a lot of them, and especially liberals, for some reason, they vote because, like, oh, it's his turn, or let's give this a chance. And then because they never really had to deal with any consequences because they could just pay their way out of it.
0: 100%.
1: And now they're seeing that, no, that socialism has nothing to do with how much you got. It's what they can take from you.
0: Yeah. And the problem with it is majority of the, and go back to what we were just talking about, the military, of how people get up there and they are so non-relatable anymore, right? Like, I'll tell you this, the people who are successful and the people who have, you know, they are economically free, as we could call it, right? Are financially free, if they had to try to build their businesses and their success based off of the voting ways that we see right now and these leaders, they would have never been able to get to where they're at.
1: Exactly. And I couldn't put it better than that. This has been Dakota Myers with us, with Tyrus, on the Brian Kilmeade Show. That's how you hit the bam, right the spot.
0: Thanks.
1: In and out.
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23: Good morning. You're listening to Jacksonville's Morning News. A 91-year-old man is arrested for allegedly shooting his wife to death.
24: William Lippold is charged with premeditated first-degree murder. The St. Johns County Sheriff's Office says that the shooting happened on Como Court Saturday. Neighbors tell Action News Jax that they did not expect this to happen, and they say that the woman was in poor health, and Lippold took care of her.
23: Action News Jax's Chandler Morgan reports the St. Johns Sheriff's Office Major Crimes Unit is continuing to investigate this shooting. The British Maritime Monitoring Agency says a cargo ship reported being hit by a projectile overnight off the coast of Oman in the Strait of Hormuz. This comes as the U.S. and Iran make opposing claims about whether they're holding talks. Natalie Chuck with the latest.
25: This is not the first time President Trump said he's halting strikes to give Iran an opportunity to come to the table. But this time, he says it is their last chance. His goal remains consistent, reopening the Strait of Hormuz and ensuring that Iran cannot have a nuclear weapon. Meanwhile, Iran contradicting the progress the president claims that is being made, saying there are no talks taking place. President Trump later posting on Truth Social, writing in part, quote, Iranian leadership is unbelievably duplicitous. They ask for a meeting, some would say beg, talks begin, with more scheduled in the immediate future, and they say openly and proudly that they're not having any discussions.
23: Benjamin Fridkiss, 104.5 WOKV.
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1: A 7 on the WOKV weather meter, a mix of sun and clouds today. A brief morning shower will be possible, then a few afternoon thunderstorms will be scattered about. Get back up to and a bit above 90 degrees. A few evening showers and storms tonight, then partly cloudy down to 74, and partly sunny, hot, and humid tomorrow. A few afternoon thunderstorms with the high 93, and then Thursday will be partly cloudy. Chance for a morning shower near the coast, then a few inland afternoon storms with highs around 90. With your First Alert Forecast, I'm Action News Jax, Chief Meteorologist Mike Burrish for 104.5. WOKV.
0: First Alert traffic from the Strata Air Conditioning and Heating Traffic Center.
2: There are no major delays to report on the East Beltway. It's a smooth ride from Main Street to Phillips Highway. The West Beltway looks free of major delays between Roosevelt Boulevard and New Kings Road. I-95 looks up to speed Phillips Highway to Zoo Parkway. No issues on I-10. That's traffic. I'm Ron Hersey.
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4: President Trump is lashing out at the top prosecutor in D.C. over her decision to dismiss charges against an accused reflecting pool vandal. The U.S. Army is experiencing one of its biggest recruitment turnarounds in years, and the nationwide outbreak of cyclosporiasis, the parasitic infection, has turned deadly. Benjamin Fred Kiss, 104.5 WOKV.
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5: You are not with Brian Kilmeade. You are with Tyrus here today, filling in for B-Rai. And I am very excited for my next guest, one of my all-time favorite people and a mentor is the amazing, legendary Mayor Glenn Jacobs of Knox County, Tennessee. Mr. Mayor, how are you this morning?
6: I'm doing great, Tyrus. How are you?
5: I'm living the dream. I'm living the dream. A busy time. I want to talk to you about some political stuff since you're a mayor. Opposed to when we didn't do it when we were in the wrestling locker room, but that's we're civilized now. Thursday, August 6th is a.
6: I don't know. You're saying that politics is civilized. I don't know, brother.
5: No, you are a civilized man in uncivilized time. We'll say that. We'll say that. But, kind of busy time for you right now. Primary and general elections. Primary elections will be held for governor, U.S. Senate, U.S. House. So a lot of things going on. A lot of candidates. Republican candidates for governor of Tennessee. I'll list them all. Marsha Blackburn, John Rose, and Monty Fritz. And then on the Democratic side, you have Jerry Green, Carnita Atwater, Tim Sire, Adam Ditch, Kurtz, and Kevin Lee McCants. Well, the wrestler in me is, he's got a nickname called Ditch. I don't know if that's the best nickname for politics, given some of the dark history. There's a ditch on the side of the road, or there's a ditch from your responsibility. So I don't know if that's the best nickname, but... Now, as a mayor, obviously, you're kind of watching all of this. And how much does this affect you in terms of how the elections go?
6: Yeah, it has a huge effect. Counties are political subdivisions of the state of Tennessee. So whoever's governor has a big effect on us. I am supporting Marsha Blackburn. I'm very active in her campaign. I've been traveling with her this week. Tomorrow, we will literally cover the entire state. We'll go from Mountain City to Memphis and then look forward to a victory for her on Thursday. And she will be the Republican nominee for governor. We also, in Tennessee, we also have our state, our county general elections will be this Thursday. And that one's really important too. I am out of office September 1st. I'm term limited. So our Republican nominee is Betsy Henderson. And she's running against a Democrat who a few years ago was marching in support of Maduro in Venezuela.
5: Oh, wow.
6: And I'm still scratching my head over someone who is that far to the left can even vie to be mayor of Knox County, Tennessee. It's crazy.
5: Yeah, because I was talking because, you know, I work in New York, so I'm kind of like knee deep in the socialism stuff. And it's kind of coming home to roost for a lot of people who voted who I don't think quite understood what they were getting into. we'll just put it that way. I didn't think that socialism had a lot of legs in the great state of Tennessee. I would be absolutely shocked. I think everyone has a right to run in this country. That's what America is about. And whatever your deal is, all for it. I just can't see I think the only way that works is low voter turnout. And
6: that's true.
5: And I think there's a misnomer about, don't underestimate socialism and communism, number one. But I think we're seeing them predominantly in the bluest of blue areas. We're kind of getting a little bit of seeing it in Texas, but in terms of effectiveness or actually getting elected, I don't see that outside of the bluest of blue. Would you agree?
6: Right. I do agree, except what you said about voting is vitally important.
5: Yes.
6: Because what happens is, and I've seen this in my elections, I've run twice in 2018. There were very contested up ballot races. In 2022, there wasn't. And we saw a significant decline among Republican voters. And the percentage which I won by went from 63% to 55%. I lost 8%. So that's the issue, is just getting people out to vote and understanding that this is happening. This is not something that just goes on other places. Socialism is really, it's just communism light. And yeah. You see with Mandami, I'm a socialist. Well, he wants to have a government grocery store, which is literally a page out of the Soviet Union's playbook. I always think about Ronald Reagan. He spoke in 1992 at the Republican National Convention after he was president, and he said that he'd lived long enough to see the birth of communism and the death of communism. And I think about that, and I'm like, wow, I've lived long enough to see the death of communism and now the rebirth of communism. So you're right. I mean, it shouldn't be a threat. It shouldn't be viable outside of the bluest of the blue. But what happens is these candidates take advantage of, I don't want to call it apathy. I think just folks is just, oh, Glenn's going to win, or this person's going to win.
5: And especially with hunters, Christian groups and veterans, that seems to be a low turnout. And like Mandami is in office because he only 11% voted and he didn't have anyone of character to run against, and I'm not, or just wasn't relevant anymore. The Republican gentleman, nice enough man, met him several times, but the Braves and the Cats was just not connecting. He just wasn't but when you don't see a quality Republican option and low turnout, then you also have the other part where people have not been affected. Americans were very spoiled. Mike Malice, who I've had on my podcast, he was born in former Soviet Union. And he said, if you have no idea what communism and socialism is, you have no idea. They will have families living in the same apartment. People you don't know, the Jacobs and Murdochs have to share a two bedroom apartment. And that's it. That's what you have. And so one day the Murdochs decide, I want that extra bedroom. So I make a call to the government saying, I saw Jacob talking about unions and freedoms and free elections. Then they show up and send you to re-education camp and I get my apartment. I mean, that's what it in essence is. And I don't think Americans fully understand or that virtue signaling or voting for like that suicidal empathy. I think is running rampant because across the board, I think a lot of people are just so turned off by how much the polarization of government and the lack of candidates with credibility and accountability that allows this type of mindset just to sneak in.
6: Our medical examiner here in Knox County was born and grew up in Yugoslavia. Same story. And she once told me that our country would be so much better off if Milton Friedman was required reading in high schools. So I'm like, that's exactly right. But I think you're right. Folks just haven't experienced it. And I also think that sometimes Republicans, we lose our messaging. Yeah. I am a Ronald Reagan person. And, to me, you look at Mandami and he's saying, well, government's the solution to all these problems. Well, guess what? Government caused the problems to begin with, and more government's not the solution. The free market is the solution. Freedom, liberty, that's the solution. And I think as Republicans, sometimes we just try to make things run better. And that's true. I consider myself, when I'm looking at government and how we try to run it as a business. But nevertheless, I also recognize that government is the problem and we need to get out of the way and allow entrepreneurship, allow the free market to work. And that's where Americans shine.
5: And because when you hear things like it is the sacred right of government to seize properties, that should be a dinner bell to everyone to fight even more for freedom, to get off the couch and be like, I'm going to run for office, and start seeing a lot of people, not everyone like yourself, who, again, you didn't need to run. You didn't need the job. You felt a duty and a passion. And you went for it, and you've done some amazing things in your time. And I would say more consequential than your Hall of Fame wrestling career, in terms of you've changed Thank lives you. And you've what you've done with trade Thank schools and investing in young people. So, and I did a little research. Marsha Blackburn, she seems like a strong candidate who shares a lot of the same exact values that you have. And this is an example of someone with character and integrity that voters should flock behind. But unfortunately, we're not seeing those things. Like in Texas, we're seeing that with Paxton and Tirico. Tirico would have no shot if Paxton's off the field issues weren't so much. And that's just calling balls and strikes. There's nothing against the party. I'm just right. saying. And when you see that as a conservative or an independent, there's a good reason to be like, oh, I'm just going to sit this one out. But you cannot sit this one out, especially when it comes to socialism.
6: No. If you want to see what the ultimate goal of the left is, and I'm not talking about, you know, moderate Democrats, you know, I mean, Tennessee was Democrat 20 years ago, but we're certainly, a lot of people left the Democrat Party because of where the Democrats went, and they went so far left. Right. So I'm not talking about, we disagree a little bit on this and that. I'm talking about, you know, now that party is, it ain't your grandma's Democrat Party anymore.
5: No.
6: But if you want to see what their ultimate goal is, just rewind 6 years. You know, Anthony Fauci last week.
5: Yeah, I mean, I couldn't wait to discuss that with you because you were adamant and you were caught up in that, trying to lead during that.
6: Yeah.
5: And to see that smugness, watching that joke of a testimony where you plead the fifth on everything, I was like waiting for America to come together. And it just, when you dig down, when you clearly see what this man did, and it has nothing. I'm upset as a father. I'm upset as a man who had to work and travel, who was, you know, at one point it was like, if you don't get these shots, you can't fly. If you don't get these shots, you can't go to work. If you don't get these shots, you're a bad citizen. You know, like, you know, if you don't wear a mask when you're outside, your neighbors call the police on you. Like there, it was, that's what I'm upset about. I don't give a damn that he wanted to hang out with celebrities or he wanted to be, you know, Barack Obama's best friend. I give a damn about the fact that he profited from and he made secret deals and to propagate something to change an election looks to me more like anything else at the expense of American people. And there should be a lot of people upset. I don't have grandparents, but if I wasn't able to say goodbye to mine because of a policy and come to find out it was BS, I'd be furious. But I think that's what bothers me the most is at what point is America going to, a lot people who have been on the left who have been so supportive are going to start to see, because we have to call it on our own, in our own tent. But the outrage should be from the Democratic side. I think we were already outraged and ostracized and, you know, canceled, if you will.
6: Right. Yeah. You know, COVID was not about the government response to COVID. It was not about public health. It was about power.
5: Yeah.
6: And you have a guy like Anthony Fauci, whose undoing was his vanity.
5: Yeah.
6: Really.
5: Oh, wow.
6: But you know, it was all about power, and that's what the left wants. They ultimately want a world where they control everything. One of their main strategies is through welfare things, you know, things making people dependent on the government.
5: Yep. Keep us dumb, living, keep us fat, pension. And keep us unhealthy.
6: Right. Right. And you also, these guys, if this guy gets in, he's going to take away some of these things. We're actually going to have to work. We're, instead of saying, the bar, are you're never going to fall below this level, which is what the left does, but it's also like you never get to rise above this level.
5: Exactly.
6: You're never challenged. You're never uncomfortable. You're just kept in, frankly, like cattle. You're just kept in this area here where everything's okay. Human beings aren't meant to survive. We're meant to thrive.
5: Right.
6: Right? And that's one of the biggest issues. And then Anthony Fauci, I mean, yeah, all I heard through COVID, I'm trying to push back on all this stuff. And you say, well, you didn't have any direct dealings with Fauci. That's true. But every time I would push back on something, it was Dr. Fauci says, Dr. Fauci mm-hmm. says, Dr. Fauci says. And from the left. And now, though, that they're so invested in that, I'm sure you saw the interview with Dana Bash and JFK Jr., They're so invested in it, they can't even admit, well, maybe we were wrong about that. That's another problem. When you're so conceited, when you're so invested that you cannot say, well, at least maybe we need to take a look at this. And that guy, he wasn't great. That's a real problem. And also, you know, they're supposed to be the ones that are tolerant. They're supposed to be the ones that have a discussion, dialogue. They won't do that. They just shout you down. And then when they're found to be wrong, they just double down.
5: I think the biggest reason why is because if you admit that Fauci was wrong, not admit, they recognize he was, he was wrong as hell.
6: This is plain.
5: He was criminal.
6: Yeah. Right.
5: And that's why he got a pardon. That wasn't to protect him. But what it is that if you admit those things, if you recognize those things, that means you have to tip your hat to the Trump administration. And they just won't do it.
6: Yeah.
5: They won't. Yeah. They won't do it. They'll be like all the stuff that he was coming out and saying, because it affected the election a lot in terms of people thought the president didn't handle it well because you had the doctors saying this. And I think part of making him a hero was the political. They couldn't beat him with a candidate. So they beat him with feelings and an America's doctor and throwing out first pitches instead of being worried. Like, he had so much time on his hand. To me, it's shocking. And I know a doctor, Dr. Drew, who does all this. The guy never stops, never has time to talk to you for more than 5 minutes. And here's a guy who's supposedly fighting to cure the world, and he has time to wonder about Barbara Streisand's backside. Like, it's if it wasn't so tragic, it's almost a really, really laughable situation. Like, this guy's a really clown in any other situation.
6: And I 100% agree with you about the election. Things that were not legal before that election, universal mail-in ballots, all of those things happen because of COVID-19. And that we cannot say that did not have a huge impact on the 2020 presidential election. And I agree with you, whether it was a deliberate conspiracy.
5: I'm just saying that things happened, but that was a big part of it.
6: But it was a coordinated effort to move towards this goal.
5: And I'm sorry, we ran out of time. Thank you so much, Mr. Jacobs.
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4: A new federal law is changing the hemp-derived THC market. Many businesses in Florida worried how they'll fare. Efforts have been taken on the city, county, and state levels to regulate e-bikes. Now Jacksonville is taking a swing. The family of Charles Faggart will have to wait longer to learn if records tied to his death will be released. Benjamin Fred, KISS 104.5 WOKV.
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1: What it is Tyrus filling in for Brian Kilmeade on the Brian Kilmeade Show. Very excited for this opportunity today. And again, I always want to talk about, you know, it's the summer's coming towards the end, although the heat doesn't quite feel like it as we get ready to go into August and a lot of kids are getting ready to go back to school and stuff. Please take the time when you can to enjoy that beautiful thing called the sun. Go outside, step on that crunchy green stuff called grass. Get back out. Don't stay at home. Leave the couch alone. It's not going anywhere. Put the tablet down. Explore this beautiful country that we have. And go see things, you know, and experience things. And let's get back to, like, I like to listen to my Red Sox on the radio. I hang out in the backyard when I actually get a chance to be home. Get a little sun on my face or tinker with my fish tanks or watch my kids chase their dreams. You know, those things that is afforded to you because we are in the greatest country in the universe. That is the United States of America. And we're allowed to do things and say things and speak our mind and own guns and eat ice cream and just be in the game of the pursuit of happiness. This is the only place in the world where you can change your life with hard work, a dash of luck, and a positive attitude. And the luck is optional. This is Tyrus filling in for Brian Kilmeade on the Brian Kilmeade Show.
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10: Good morning. You're listening to Jacksonville's Morning News. A Jacksonville Uber driver had to take himself to the hospital after he was shot in the foot while on the way to pick up a passenger.
11: When I see the shots going, getting fired, you know, I just tucked my head and I didn't know what to do at that moment.
10: Roberto Diaz says he just dropped off a passenger around 10 p.m. yesterday and was headed out to pick up another.
11: I look through my side mirrors and I see this SUV that is speeding on the way to us, you know, to the traffic. He hit the shoulder, he tried to go in front of me, and he couldn't fit. It made me stop because he was going to hit me.
10: Diaz says the police told him there was nothing else they could do after that driver sped away, and now he is out of work with a 2-month-old baby at home. More details coming in for the arrest of a teenager accused of shooting and killing his parents after an argument. Ulysses Servin was arrested Saturday.
5: When deputies arrived, they say they found Servin outside of the house holding a baby and a gun. Also outside the home, they found Cecilia Servin, who had died, and Miguel Servin, who later died at the hospital. Deputies say more children were also in that house. Servin is being held without bond.
10: That's Action News Jax's Tanika Hughes reporting. And Congressman Byron Donalds, who is seeking the GOP nomination for governor, is pushing to move NASA headquarters to Florida's Space Coast. Donalds and Senator Ashley Moody are introducing the Cape Canaveral Act, which would relocate the agency's headquarters to Brevard County. The lawmakers cite the region's launch sites and established aerospace industry. NASA's current lease in Washington expires 2028. Benjamin Fritkus, 104.5 WOKV.
0: Sean Hannity, Brian Kilmeade, and Eric Erickson. 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
5: A 7 on the WOKV weather meter. Mix of sun and clouds today. A few afternoon thunderstorms will develop, but pretty hit and miss today. High of 91. A few evening showers and storms, then partly cloudy tonight down into the mid-70s. Partly sunny, hot and humid for your Wednesday. A few afternoon storms. The high tomorrow, 93. And Thursday, partly cloudy. Chance for a morning shower near the coast and a few inland afternoon storms with highs near 90. Cooler at the beaches. With your First Alert forecast, I'm Action News Jax, Chief Meteorologist Mike Burrish for 104.5 WOKV.
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6: On Zoo Parkway eastbound between I-95 and Bush Drive north, it's stop and go. No major delays to report at this time on the east or west beltways. I-95 looks like a smooth ride. I-10 looks free of delays between West Beltway and I-95. That's traffic. I'm Ron Hersey.
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2: What it is, this tire is doing a little flexing, getting ready to flex, and I'm pumped up, so I'm excited. Even though he never was a Patriot, he's still one of my favorite all-time greats, and I have crossed paths with him a couple times. Once as a grizzled wrestler, and he was a grizzled old man. We were on a flight sitting there with our heads down in the airport. I think you were working for the NFL Network at the time, and I was on our way off to somewhere else, and then I had a chance to talk with you. But ladies and gentlemen, Hall of Famer and a Hall of Fame person, the great Rod Woodson, thank you so much for joining us today and talking with me. You're in Canton for the Pro Football Hall of Fame enshrinement, representing NFL alumni health, promoting DEA One Pill Can Kill. And this is something that you have been a advocate for a very long time.
3: Yeah, I mean, Tyrus, first of all, let me say I appreciate you having me on, man. It's good seeing you again, brother. You know, but listen, we're all parents, we're all grandparents, we're all mentors. And, you know, the one thing I want to really get across is that everybody out there, go to the webpage, DEA.gov/OnePill, and it has a pamphlet in there to how to speak to middle school, grade school, high school, young adults about this drug that could have affected me when my oldest boy was going through his phase of growing up.
2: Right.
3: And you know, fortunately enough for me, fentanyl wasn't really, really big back then, but today it's everywhere and it doesn't discriminate. 3 or 4 little grams of salt can kill you. And the one thing that we just want to get across is that you can't buy prescription drugs on social media.
2: No.
3: You know, so let's just be smart for all the fans and young people out there listening. Let's be smart and, you know, make sure that you do the right thing. And if you have an issue, find somebody to talk to about how you can attack it. And you don't have to go down that path.
2: And I think it's important that a lot of times people who aren't affected by what something like this can do to you is people a lot of times are searching for medicine and they're afraid. And yeah. You talk about they can't communicate or they feel they can't, or there's a certain shame in it. And I will say that we have seen, particularly in this new administration, a concentrated effort to crack down on it. But that doesn't mean it's still not there. And I think a lot of times when we see like our borders are it's a lot harder to get things across the border than it was, you know, but it doesn't mean it's still not here, you know. And I myself was a part of, as suggested, that treating a lot of the people who flood the countries that flood the drugs in as terrorists. And we were able to see that ended up becoming a policy. And we got the videos of drug ships being blown up. So then there's a certain amount of, well, it's not a problem anymore. No, it is.
3: Right.
2: And a lot of times fentanyl especially is not something that they're necessarily even looking for. You know, we've seen with so many kids in college looking for things to stay up late to study.
3: Right.
2: And they think they're getting some kind of speed or some Adderall or something to keep them awake, and it's actually mixed with fentanyl, and then they end up dead. You know, this is like, I think we've got, and because, you know, when you were coming on to talk about this today, I was like, I'm glad we're talking about it because it's not in the news cycle anymore. We're not seeing any stories. There's no, because we think, well, it's done because we've made it harder. And this is one thing we know about drugs and drug dealers. They find a way.
3: Yeah. I mean, listen, this is the third year that the NFL Alumni Health has partnered up with the DEA. The DEA has done a tremendous job around our country to fighting drugs in all the neighborhoods. And the one thing that I said at the very beginning, this drug and drugs in general doesn't discriminate. And as you're saying, it might be a kid who's in college who trying to do an all-nighter because he's studying for an exam. Somebody might be trying to get their master's in something or PhD in something. They're studying for a long, trying to do their thesis or something. They're trying to stay up and get it done. And you're looking for this thing to give you some more energy. And you're finding it on social media. And that's the biggest thing. The biggest thing is, those type of drugs are not on social media. So go to a professional healthcare provider and do it the right way. So, because this can destroy families, it destroys communities.

0: It destroys households. And, you know, the DEA has been doing a great job over the last 3 years. And I'm glad the NFL Alumni Health has partnered with them because, yes, it's not in the news cycle consistently. So we think it's no big deal.
1: Right.
0: No, it is still a big deal. We still got to make sure we're doing the right things consistently for the rest of our kids growing up coming through this, our society.
1: Now, I'm going to say the website again, if just joining us, you know, to learn more, go to DEA.gov/onepill. And I wish we didn't have to have this conversation, but just one pill. That is such a powerful statement because it's literally just that. It is a decision, and there is no answers for your for medical, for pills or anything. Like we see weight loss, they can easily, same thing. You think you're taking a pill is going to help you cut weight? It's got laced with fentanyl. You know, like it can mask itself in just about any type of drug. People use it to make counterfeits. And we saw for a while, we were seeing pictures where it looked like candy. And, you know, and it was socially like, hey, pop one of these before you go out to the club, things right. like that. It's hard to compete with that as parents when you're trying to teach your young men and women who are starting to leave the nest. It is very hard for them to be like, well, dad's hip. Dad's cool. He doesn't know what it is. Or they'll say, well, hey, you smoked weed. They'll say things and throw it back at you, but you can't. You have to understand that the lethality of one mistake. This isn't drinking too many beers and being hung over the next day. You can come back from that. But you risk one, like you said, salts of this, and your family is devastated forever. And it does. We say it can. We use those terms. I think it still does. And there, the list of families who could come on this program right now and talk about how their life is forever changed, not for the better, losing a child, losing a loved one, it's shocking. And anyone who has a problem with the program, just sit down with those families and listen to what their life's like.
0: Yeah, I mean, you think about like drug-related deaths in the U.S., is the highest among 18 to 44-year-old yep. individuals, right? So, I mean, so we have to make sure that we keep talking about it, and keep pounding the tables, that we're being proactive, not reactive, to what is going on with our youth. Because, I mean, I lived it. And just fortunately for me, my son is great now. He's doing tremendous. But that fentanyl wasn't a big thing back then, but the way it is today, where it can be laced in almost anything that you could buy on the social media market because you don't know who's making it on the back end right. of that. So that's why I'm saying go to a trusted physician. If you need something for whatever, if it's weight loss, if it's energy, whatever it might be, make sure you go to a trusted physician to get yourself evaluated to find out how you can get something legally that doesn't come through the black market.
1: Exactly. And also finding, you speak to a physician and maybe there's something that you haven't tried yet. You know, maybe it's right. like getting a nap in, you know, like, I know that sounds, and that's not dismissive. What I'm saying is like a lot of times people wait till they get to the point where I need something. I got to figure something out. And communication is, I think, the biggest net in dealing with any addiction is being able to talk about when you're struggling and being able to talk about when you have a need or you think you have a need right. and being able to talk and have someone to talk to. And I guess it's not, look, I'm a father, I've got six. And when, you know, trying to communicate, I can communicate with somebody else's kid pretty easily, you know, and if they ask me a question about life, and it's hard sometimes to get your kids to understand where you're coming from because they're just rebellious. It's a natural, especially when they get older, it's almost natural to question everything your parents say. And,
0: they hear your voice every day.
1: Yeah, exactly.
0: I got five, right? We've got three grandkids now, and our grandkids are to the age, right? So, you know, I can talk easier to my grandkids than I could to my kids because they didn't see me. They don't see me every single day, right? So they hear my voice, and if Grandpa's going to say something, he's like, okay, maybe Grandpa's being, because they call me Grumpy Paul because I'm not always happy with my kids
1: right.
0: and my grandkids. So they listen to me a little bit better. So I think as we go through this thing, but as we're parents and we're neighbors, but we're trying to be mentors to all the young men and women out there who might need help. And I think if we have a platform that we can maybe hopefully plant a seed in them, and then somebody else comes to water that seed and it comes to fruition in the next couple of weeks or another year from now, I mean, that's what we're trying to get done.
1: Yeah, and also your programs like this, which are dealing with real life things, it's also, we have to look at some point, and I love the NFL is doing this. We also need entertainment to get involved with this. You know, like, and I was, you know, my kids are, I got 12, 14, and I got 20 and 23 year old, and I got 15, and I got that. And I look at some of the things that they watch, right? And when I see the just casual laissez-faire thing around drugs, like it's a joke, or like, you know, cartoon characters will take it on a hit show, and you see that stuff, and they never show the ramifications, and it's almost like they kind of like make it cool and rebellious to do these things, and it's like the responsibility because of fentanyl being in around. There needs, you're not going to necessarily get that support from places that you should. I remember as a kid, it didn't matter what the cartoon was, G.I. Joe or, you know, in a favorite sitcom, they would have the episode, you know, and then afterwards they would tell you, like, drugs are bad and you need to get help and these things like that. Now it's kind of almost this thing where it's almost acceptable to make jokes and play light and make it very casual about taking things you don't know what it is.
0: Yeah, you know, the one thing about, and you talk about the old school ways, right? What was the cartoons, right? Yeah. Saturday morning, all the cartoons were on every single time. I mean, Saturday morning, there are no more cartoons, right? So, no. You know, but for kids have the phone at their disposal, right? Yeah. For the most part. So they have everything there, right? And so if you don't put those parental controls on the phone where they can't get to certain sites, or they get alerted if they put a certain word in to the phone, I mean, I'm just telling parents to be proactive with their children, because
1: you got a parent.
0: The people on the black market, they're going trying to get after your kids, be it in different platforms on Xbox, on social media. They're everywhere. They're trying to find ways to get this out. And I'm just telling kids, be smart, do the right thing. And if you do have an issue, just go to your parents, go to your mentor, go to somebody that you can speak to and ask them, what can you do to overcome it?
1: And that's what you can, you got to keep beating that drum. You know, you might have to say it 20 times. And I'm as a parent, you know, and it's that 27th time you say it that they go, hey, you know, because the first, you know, you say, I gave my son the speech on drugs, or I gave him the speech on the birds and bees. He knows what to do. No. You got, because you make a great point. The people on the other end of that tablet, it's a full-time job for them getting your kids.
0: Oh, yeah.
1: You know, it's extremely profitable. It's a lot easier. It's not like when we were growing up where it was a creepy guy in a van on the corner that everyone was like, hey, that guy's, you know, it's not that anymore. He has a fake account where he looks like you. He talks like you. He plays the same games. Like, parenting, you now have to guard when they're in the nest. You can't just lock the doors and control the TV. Like, he's in the house pretending to be 13 years old.
0: He's on the Xbox. He's on the PlayStation.
1: He's got time.
0: That's what they're doing. That's their 24/7.
1: And we have to, and I get, like, I come home, I'm tired. And, you know, especially I work on the road still, you know, and it's like, give me your phone. You know, what's going on here? Now, because I never was still always a big kid, I still play all the games with my kids on when they play video games. I'm in all their chats. Like, I know who's like on the friend list, right, you know, and we're not, and we've made it a religion to where we don't play with strangers. We don't know them. They're not in our group. It's a family thing, playing Fortnite with my sons and daughters. It's only us, you know, and they're like, oh, hey, I got a friend request. Nope, denied. You know, and everything has to go through me. And there are times where I'm exhausted. And I want to do
0: it.
1: Yes, it is.
0: That is a good thing. I think people are going to say, oh, you know, he's being a tiger father. No, you're protecting your child. That's what you're here for.
1: Yep.
0: As a parent, as a mentor, you're here to guard those individuals. I've told my grandsons, because they play the Xbox. I tried to play the Xbox last year, and I'm like, I can't do this stuff. My hand-eye coordination is not good anymore. But it is critical to say the people that you don't know who are trying to friend you on these Xbox, on social media, if you don't know them, you do not play with them, because you don't know who's on the other side of that.
1: Right.
0: Because they can disguise their voices. They got voice simulators that they can make them sound younger. You have no idea who they are. So just make sure that you are protecting yourselves and you're doing everything with your friends who have the same interests that you have.
1: Right. And here's the other thing. If you don't want to play, because some of the games they play, I have no interest in, but I will sit and watch. Even when I'm on the road, like, I will FaceTime and be like, hey, you're building your Jurassic Park world or whatever it is. Hey, turn the thing so I can watch it and what's going on. Because it's once it becomes something that they think they have to do without you, that's what opens up the door. And it's just treated no different than watching them play with their action figures or, hey, dad, watch me do a flip in the back. Be present. And you're present doesn't, you don't, and you're not hovering. You're being active participant. You also want to be the one when they do come in contact with a stranger that your relationship is not that you're already strangers with your kids. You know, we got 30 seconds left. I'm going to say this again. Go to this website, DEA.gov/onepill. Congratulations for all your success. And I'd love to have you come on my podcast so we could talk about this more, because this is more than just a 20-minute conversation. But always great seeing you. Keep up the good fight. And if this conversation helps just one person today, we did our job.
0: Absolutely. I appreciate you having me on, Tyrus.
1: Yes, sir. Thank you.
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4: 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Efforts have been taken on the city, county, and state levels to regulate e-bikes. 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
7: 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Conservative Wilton Simpson created the Florida Wildlife Corridor Program and conserved 18 million acres of Florida land, including thousands of acres of working farmland. Wilton Simpson is a conservative workhorse who gets the job done. A proven conservative farmer endorsed by Ron DeSantis. Wilton Simpson for Commissioner of Agriculture.
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15: He's not that busy because he's not here today. It is Tyrus filling in for B-Rye on the Brian Kilmeade show. Again, like I said, this is the week before I kick off my Planet Tyrus live comedy tour. I'm going to be all over the country, and I'm very excited. I'll be in Texas. I will be in Florida, Massachusetts, New Hampshire, Ohio, Colorado, Arkansas, Missouri, Iowa, Nebraska. I'm very excited about Omaha, Nebraska. It's always a chance for me to come back to where I got my educational roots, where I went to school. And it's always good to see people. And I think one of the coolest parts of my career has been traveling and seeing America and being a part of seeing everyday people. And I will tell you this, laughter is a cure-all. Good stories is a cure-all. And here's the thing. I never see, in all my travels, I never see the stuff that they talk about on the mainstream media. I see everyday people of all walks of life, all different colors, all orientations, just enjoying this country and coming out for a good time. And people all have concerns, and we all have hard times, and we've all seen some things, and we got scars and bumps on this journey that we call life. But we share more in common than we do apart. And that is why being American is so awesome. So check out the tour.
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17: Good morning. You're listening to Jacksonville's Morning News. A 91-year-old man is arrested for allegedly shooting his wife to death.
18: William Lippold is charged with premeditated first-degree murder. The St. Johns County Sheriff's Office says that the shooting happened on Como Court Saturday. Neighbors tell Action News Jax that they did not expect this to happen, and they say that the woman was in poor health, and Lippold took care of her.
17: Action News Jax's Chandler Morgan reports the St. Johns Sheriff's Office Major Crimes Unit is continuing to investigate this shooting. The British Maritime Monitoring Agency says a cargo ship reported being hit by a projectile overnight off the coast of Oman in the Strait of Hormuz. This comes as the U.S. and Iran make opposing claims about whether they're holding talks. Natalie Chuck with the latest.
19: This is not the first time President Trump said he's halting strikes to give Iran an opportunity to come to the table. But this time, he says it is their last chance. His goal remains consistent, reopening the Strait of Hormuz and ensuring that Iran cannot have a nuclear weapon. Meanwhile, Iran contradicting the progress the president claims that is being made, saying there are no talks taking place. President Trump later posting on Truth Social, writing in part, quote, Iranian leadership is unbelievably duplicitous. They ask for a meeting, some would say beg, talks begin, with more scheduled in the immediate future, and they say openly and proudly that they're not having any discussions.
17: Benjamin Fridkiss, 104.5 WOKV.
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7: A 7 on the WOKV weather meter. Mix of sun and clouds today. A few afternoon thunderstorms will develop, but pretty hit and miss today. High of 91. A few evening showers and storms, then partly cloudy tonight down into the mid-70s. Partly sunny, hot and humid for your Wednesday. A few afternoon storms. The high tomorrow, 93. And Thursday, partly cloudy. Chance for a morning shower near the coast and a few inland afternoon storms with highs near 90. Cooler at the beaches. With your First Alert forecast, I'm Action News Jack's Chief Meteorologist Mike Burrish for 104.5 WOKV.
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9: On Zoo Parkway eastbound between I-95 and Bush Drive North, you'll be on the brakes due to a backup. The West Beltway looks free of major delays, Roosevelt Boulevard to New Kings Road. The East Beltway is a smooth ride, Main Street to Phillips Highway. That's traffic. I'm Ron Hersey.
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12: President Trump is lashing out at the top prosecutor in D.C. over her decision to dismiss charges against an accused reflecting pool vandal. The U.S. Army is experiencing one of its biggest recruitment turnarounds in years, and the nationwide outbreak of cyclosporiasis, the parasitic infection, has turned deadly. Benjamin Fred Kiss, 104.5 WOKV.
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13: What is this? This is Tyrus filling in for B-Ride today on the Brian Kilmeade Show. And joining me today is one of my favorite people, and that's a small list, but every time I do the radio show, she is the first person I call. And this is the amazing Reagan Charleston. She's an attorney from New Orleans. She's also a mom. And she had a pretty successful career in the reality TV world. And also, I always forget, is a business owner. And has I think you're rocking some of your product right now, your cool necklaces and stuff. Still waiting for mine, but all good. All good. Not that I, you know, anyway, I don't need it. You know, I did the changing.
14: I keep saying, but it's got to be so big. I'm exactly. Going to have to hire like a whole team of people to
13: create a team of scientists.
14: Much bigger.
13: And I don't even really have a neck. So it's more of a trap guard. thanks for joining me today, first of all. And I want to, again, the last time that you were on with us, we talked about a lot of things, but I find fascinating what you're doing in terms of protecting our children on particularly dealing with social media and sex trafficking and predation. And the media, social media has become the hunting grounds for pedophiles going after our kids and stuff. And you have done a lot of incredible work also helping people who have been dealing with assault, not just children, but women as well, and as taken on this fight, which can't be easy. There has to be very rough, a lot of sleepless nights dealing with some of the things that you've seen.
14: Oh, indeed. I mean, the way it shaped my experience as a parent, you know, is it's just astounding what we're facing. And I'm not saying that sex assault and sex crimes, it's always existed, it always will. But, you know, when you talk about, you just referenced it, the access to children now through social media platforms and gaming platforms is so troubling. And this work is so important that we're doing to not just hold these companies accountable, but make sure that parents are aware that these things are going on.
13: No, because I want to play some for you. And this is Sarah Wynn Williams. Check this out.
15: One example is that Facebook was targeting 13 to 17-year-olds. It could identify when they were feeling worthless or helpless or like a failure. And they would take that information and share it with advertisers. One of the things about advertising is advertisers understand that when people don't feel good about themselves, it's often a good time that to pitch a product. You know, people are more likely to buy something. And so what the company was doing was letting these advertisers know that these 13 to 17-year-olds were feeling depressed and saying, now's a really good time to serve them an advertisement. Or if a 13-year-old girl would delete a selfie, that's a really good time to try and sell her a beauty product.
13: I mean, it's just, and that's just on the, just going after kids in their most vulnerable state. And that's not necessarily a predator, but it's part of the problem is forcing people, like, it's my looks, and to try to capitalize on that and put them in databases, which can be checked by anyone who has access to them. So it's disgusting when you think when a child takes down a selfie and the first move is, oh, this is an opportunity that they're not feeling good about themselves. So let's get them to buy stuff. That's not going to make them feel any better.
14: Yeah. Sarah Wynne Williams is incredible. And she's written some amazing literature on this topic. And, you know, what we're seeing as these trials progress is what the companies were ultimately aware of and what their motivations were. And it's certainly, I mean, it's the age old problem, right? Like profits over people, profits over protection. And when you're talking about children, I mean, that's what's so offensive and what these companies were aware of. And, you know, one of the greatest things that came out, not just in justice for this young woman in the recent trial in LA, but that people in the public are now aware of what the companies knew through their internal studies, what the executives were aware of. And, you know, ultimately, like we just said, what the motivations were. There's an AG's trial going on in Tennessee right now against Meta. And, you know, the evidence that's coming out in the testimony is truly incredible when you look at the science of what our teens and young people are experiencing. And Tennessee had conducted some studies showing that over the last 6 and 7 years, that the mental injuries and mental harms that children and teens are experiencing are just so far greater than 10, 15 years ago. Suicide rates are up. Suicidality is up. Suicidal ideation, depression, anxiety, all of these things, you know, we're starting to really look at the correlation between social media use and mental injury and harm to young people. And it's so incredibly important that we talk about this.
13: You know, and here's the thing, and here's where the connective tissue is. If you have a child, and I think there are children all the way up to they're 18. I'm just because I'm raising them.
14: Older,
13: 20 and 23. I'll just
14: brains are still developing, you know.
13: But when you don't feel good about yourself, and I particularly as a father of daughters, when they are, because boys don't necessarily have to be handsome. Boys don't have, I mean, it's still certain things, their body stuff, but girls, when they feel unattractive or ugly and depressed, that makes them less likely to want to go outside. That makes them less likely to want to interact with their peer group, which then lays them in line for online predators who are going to convince them and make, when they're already vulnerable, that they need their connection, that they understand them, that they're beautiful to them. And that's where they, because they're no longer in a van on a corner of the street looking for a kid walking. They are now in these groups, in these chats, in these, looking for these kids particularly that are going through stuff. And they just roll right in there. And I feel, and I know, and this, I would, when I don't have Facebook anymore, but if I posted a picture of something conservative or me, of me telling a joke on the Gutfeld show, it would be taken down in seconds and said, not, you know, the community doesn't approve this behavior and this, that, whatever. Someone, you know, are commenting on stuff, they can go after people. I believe that they had the ability to know when a predator was hunting and searching young girls and boys and talking to them and sending them things. And I feel like they have the technology to know that when I'm worried about my weight, 10,000 diet pills pop up on my social media. So I think they had the technology to deal with this.
14: Well, that's what we're facing right now, is they certainly have the ability to, you know, enforce guardrails, to create protections for their users. And that's kind of what the companies are saying, right? Like, we have protections in place, but they're clearly not good enough. And that's what these trials are showing. And if you look at the AG's trial in New Mexico with that tremendous, tremendous verdict, you know, we're putting predators in our homes, you know, through using these social media apps. And there are so many different layers to this, right? Like, you remarked upon the social comparison issues that we're seeing with not just young women, but young men too, and the use of beauty filters and body dysmorphia, eating disorders. These are all harms that are associated with social media use. That is a tremendous problem, and one that absolutely has to be addressed and has not been addressed by these companies. And they know that it's an issue, and they're, you know, targeting youth using these features. Put that aside. Let's talk about the predation, you know, issue that we've seen. Like you said, you know, you used to have to go out, or predators used to have to go out in a van to find a child, but now they're in our living rooms, our bedrooms, our playrooms, through a cell phone device or a tablet or a computer, using these games and social media platforms to groom and abuse children. So, you know, we're facing so many issues that the companies absolutely have the ability to correct, and they have not corrected. The knowledge is there. They're aware of this. And certainly some of them are using it to make a buck. And that's what, you know, that's what we're out there trying to do. The laws need to be changed. And we really need to start holding these companies accountable and not allowing them to use Section 230, this archaic law drafted in the 1990s, to protect themselves and shield themselves from liability, because our kids are being abused and some of them are dying. And this is, you know, we have to do something about it. It's critical.
13: Well, and you make a great point. They have that to protection in 1990. And 1990, it was a lot harder to get the information like it is today. Phones weren't, I'm trying to think. I think they weren't, what was it, flip phones then? Maybe? Or like, it was, I think
14: the
13: it was
14: box
13: even,
14: phone.
13: I think it was still the box phone. Carry, yeah.
14: Yeah.
13: Yeah. So it wasn't there. Like, you had to go home to get on the internet, and the whole house heard you get on it. Like, you know, and like all that stuff.
14: Dial up.
13: Yeah. And it wasn't private for the most part. I mean, you still found a way. But now, literally, we always talk about, you know, you're afraid letting your kids leave the nest. The predators are in the nest now. I know firsthand. I play games with my kids, and I got online, and that's one of the things, being on the road and FaceTiming. You know, I'm a FaceTime dad a lot of times, and like, I would buy the PS5s and or play games with them online, and we'd do Minecraft together and build cities. And then Roblox came along, and I'm playing Roblox, and I'm seeing people walk up. Now, other games I was able to cut off like the interactions and make a closed group and stuff. And people would come up with these like Easter egg toy trait. Like, it was like Pokemon. Like, they had a cool animal. I have a glass tiger, whatever the hell. And then this person would come up to them and be like, would you like to trade? And I was looking at this, and while the trade was going on, I just happened to look at the gamer tag, the name of the thing. And I got on there, and I said, and the birth date was 73. And I was like, how old are you, man? Why are you talking to my kid? You know, and I'm a 13-year-old girlfriend. You know, you're not, you know, and this was acceptable. And Roblox was, and I'm calling them out, but like, it was absolutely, I deleted, banned. None of us can play Roblox. Roblox is gone, because no matter how many times I tried to, as a parent, make it to where those people couldn't come on, they always found a way. And it was just absolutely shocking to see it firsthand, how it goes down.
14: Yeah, we're working on the Roblox cases, and my partner Brian Alstock is lead counsel in the consolidated action in California in federal court. And Roblox is, I mean, just their policies are incredible, but, you know, they were certainly aware of what was going on their platform. And, you know, I tell this to parents, like, are you okay, you know, with your child being in contact with a grown man pretending to be a little girl, you know? And if they say no, well, then they shouldn't have Roblox.
13: Exactly.
14: You know, Roblox is the predator's platform of choice. And, you know, what you see with Roblox is that they weren't just grooming and, you know, having conversations and communicating with children. They were encouraging them to meet up off the app.
13: Yep.
14: And, you know, those features made that behavior and conduct possible. And anytime there's accessibility to a child through a direct message or even just to be in touch with a child, the predators are going to use that to groom and abuse. And these companies are certainly aware of it. Law enforcement reports the abuse. Parents are reporting the abuse. Children are reporting the abuse. And they're not doing anything about it. And it's certainly, I keep saying this, it's the age of accountability. We're lifting the covers on this and shining a light on the conduct that's not just happening online, but what the companies know and what they're not doing to protect the most vulnerable people in our country.
13: You know, and look, I know there's no magic wand that's going to stop sex trafficking or predation on children, but you don't have to make it so damn easy for them.
14: Exactly.
13: You know,
14: that's exactly what these companies are doing. They're making it easy for predators to get in touch with, groom, and abuse kids. And, you know, something absolutely has to change because we're going down a really dark road.
13: And as again, unfortunately, you see a lot of it. And then what shocks me is the very, when it does happen, we're not seeing the media outrage that I feel like, I don't feel like you should be really busy with people wanting to, with different outlets wanting to discuss, hey, what's going on with our kids? What's going on with these social media platforms and networks? What do we need to tell parents? Why is this not a segment? And it's across the board. You just don't hear it enough. And it really troubles me.
14: It is troubling. And there are so many nuanced issues that are going on that I feel like the public really needs to be aware of. You know, you've got Roblox trying to enforce arbitration agreements against children that clicked through when they opened an app so they can't have, you know, access to the courts to adjudicate their claims, you know, regarding their sexual abuse. You know, you've got that going on. You've got all of these issues that are largely just going undiscussed because the media is not really picking it up. And whether it's an interest thing or they're not, you know, they're paid for by Meta or the big social media tech giants that are funneling money through. I mean, that's an issue too.
13: Right.
14: I don't know. I was relieved that when this trial was going on in Los Angeles, there was some media interest around it. And, you know, you've got Zuckerberg testifying. And so certainly these are newsworthy things, even to those that aren't worried about the welfare of children. But yeah, we have to do something. And, you know, the attorneys are beating their drums and trying to get this out there. And, you know, we're trying to inform our legislators that the laws need to be tightened up, that they need to be redrafted, they need to be reworked to protect children and hold these companies accountable. And it's hard. It's a battle.
13: And it's one that you are taking on headstrong, head first, nothing but respect and admiration for taking on this fight. Keep up the great work. Please come back again the next time I have you on. And then just for anyone who's trying to check up on you and seeing all the great things you're doing, where can they find you at?
14: At Reagan Charleston on Instagram and callreagan.com.
13: Thank you, Reagan. Always a pleasure. This is Tyrus filling in for the Brian Kilmeade Show.
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12: A new federal law is changing the hemp-derived THC market. Many businesses in Florida worried how they'll fare. Efforts have been taken on the city, county, and state levels to regulate e-bikes. Now Jacksonville is taking a swing. The family of Charles Faggart will have to wait longer to learn if records tied to his death will be released. Benjamin Fredkiss, 104.5 WOKV.
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27: From his mouth to your ears, it's Brian Kilmeade.
13: What it is, this is Tyrus filling in from Brian Kilmeade today. This has been an absolute blast. I hope I've piqued your interest and hopefully given you some information that you can process. Again, I always love the conversation, and I love talking to our guests about a lot of different things. And the idea is to have an exchange of ideas, learn something new, and not always be right. I don't always have the answers, and I don't pretend to be, and I think that's one of the things that we... Maybe that's why I'm doing so well in this career, is that I just keep it real. Common sense means something, and I love a good conversation. And I do like to learn new things, and I don't always know everything, and nor should I. But you have to have an open mind. You can't be an absolutist. You can't, if someone says something you don't like, maybe you should listen to it twice, because maybe there is some common ground. And you can disagree. You should disagree. That's the only way this thing works. And if you want to continue the conversation with me and check out who I am and what I do, you can, I got my Planet Tyrus podcast, which is going crazy. I think we're closing in on 125,000 subscriptions, which is awesome in a short amount of time. You can watch Planet Tyrus on YouTube, listen to it on Spotify, Apple, Fox One, and wherever podcasts are playing. But this has been an absolute blast. Thank you for your time today, America. And I'll be back soon. Actually, maybe in 24 hours. Who knows? Check it out. This has been Tyrus on the Brian Kilmeade Show.
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9: I'm Michelle Thibodeau. The Jacksonville Sheriff's Office hopes new video will counter what it calls misinformation over a teenager's arrest. JSO posted body cam video of the arrest of a 14-year-old.
28: Stop! You're getting charged!
29: Hands on us! Come on! Let me see this!
9: Police say he and another teen were breaking into a car when officers identified themselves. The teens ran. Since the teen was armed, JSO used a canine in the chase, and the dog eventually caught and bit him, at which point he dropped the gun. While the teen was on the ground, JSO says he reached towards his waistband, and the officers delivered what they call a distraction strike. The teen is charged with armed burglary and possession of a firearm by a minor. A contentious issue in Fruit Cove appears to be settled for now. Daly's has withdrawn its application for a gas station and car wash on State Road 13. The company was seeking a small-scale comprehensive plan amendment for the nearly 8-acre property across from Fruit Cove Baptist Church. The application had been scheduled for a public hearing before the Board of County Commissioners today. Today we celebrate three great things, one you may like more than the others.
30: Today is National Coast Guard Day, celebrating 236 years of keeping our waterways safe as a floating branch of the military. Also, today is National Night Out, a coast-to-coast community-building event with law enforcement. Look for local gatherings. And the final day we're celebrating is National Chocolate Chip Cookie Day, maybe the best day ever. And no judgment if you celebrate the other 2 days with a cookie in hand. I'm Bree Tennis.
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15: More sun into this afternoon, so hotter temperatures, and there'll be a few thunderstorms that pop up into this evening. Highs around 90 degrees, a 7 on the WOKV weather meter, dropping into the 70s tonight. And partly sunny, hot, and humid tomorrow. A few afternoon thunderstorms, your Wednesday high 93. Thursday and Friday will be partly cloudy, a little breezy at the beaches with winds off the ocean where a morning shower may develop. And then inland, there'll be a few afternoon storms with highs around 90 and in the 80s at the beaches. Saturday, partly sunny, a few showers and thunderstorms with a high of 91. I'm Chief Meteorologist Mike Burrish. Join me today beginning at 5 p.m. on CBS 47 and Fox 30 Action News Jax.
5: First alert traffic from the Strata Air Conditioning and Heating Traffic Center.
16: No real issues as you leave downtown this afternoon and make your way to the south end of town, I-95 southbound. Less than 15 minutes to get from the Fuller Warren down to the Beltway. From the WOKV Traffic Center, I'm Brian Middleton.
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9: President Trump says a new round of talks with Iran will represent their last chance to make a deal. A Clay County couple could face charges after the sheriff says they made up a story about a group of teens trying to drown a dog. And a Jacksonville Uber driver is recovering after he was shot in the foot while driving on 295. I'm Michelle Thibodeau.

Ladies and gentlemen, welcome. It is another exciting edition of the Eric Erickson Show. The phone number is 877-973-7425. Should you wish on the program, I would be very happy to have you. 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It will be in Duluth at the Gas South Arena, and it's going to be a great time. There's a hotel there. If you want to drive or fly in, I'll be hanging out with the crowd. It'll be a ton of fun. Text the word show to 33777. Now, I've

sort of food, the type of food that you eat, what sort of food that you eat, the type of food that's good to eat, what sort of food is good to eat. I don't know. I want food. I don't have to go through any of that. For 3 hours, it's me and it's this microphone and the camera and you, and this is vacation for me. 3 hours of peace. It's just me and my mind with you. So I never really take vacation. And I spent some time talking to Republican pollsters and strategists on it. But I had two that I really wanted to get in touch with who are very familiar with Texas, because the polling in Texas for the GOP is not good right now. It's good for everybody except Ken Paxton. And so I was able to get to those two guys now. And so I can have this conversation with you. I can pull back the curtain. I can have some insider knowledge. So who have I talked to? I have talked to Republican pollsters, and you're like, Erickson, we don't believe the pollsters. I have talked to Republican focus groupers, not the guys who poll, but the people who get groups of individual independent voters in rooms and talk to them one-on-one, face-to-face. I've talked to Republican strategists. I have talked to Republican donors. I have talked to the Republican money men who get the money from the donors. I have talked to the people in Washington, D.C., and I have talked, most importantly of all, to the private corporate strategists who have a vested interest in the Republicans holding the United States Senate. And to a person, they all say, James Tallarico is winning in Texas. Ken Paxton is losing. And this is an I told you so moment, and I need to put a big bracket here and say, the consensus, and my personal opinion, is Ken Paxton is going to win. But he's not winning right now. Not only that, it is exactly as I told you people was going to happen. Republicans are going to have to spend so much money in Texas to save Ken Paxton. They're not going to win Georgia. They're not going to win North Carolina. They may now lose Ohio. And it puts Michigan at risk. There's a primary in Michigan today. Abdul El-Sayed, the Democrats are really worried about Abdul El-Sayed and whether or not he wins in Michigan. If he wins, if Abdul El-Sayed wins, the Republican could win. Democrats are very nervous. Abdul El-Sayed is running against Haley Stevens. CBS News calls Haley Stevens a moderate. She's not. She's just not a rabid socialist. Gary Peters, the Democratic senator, he is retiring. They got to hold the seat. Bernie Sanders and AOC are campaigning for El-Sayed. Gretchen Whitmer, the governor there, is campaigning for Haley Stevens. Mike Rogers lost to Elise Slotkin by less than a point in 2024. He's running again. He may very well win. It's a big deal. Now, the issue is Republicans are going to have to spend a lot of money to save Ken Paxton in Texas. And see, I know the way this is going to work is we get to the general election. Paxton ekes it out, perhaps. Although I will point out that there are three credible nonpartisan pollsters who have Tallarico ahead. Ted Cruz never, ever, ever fell behind Beto O'Rourke in that race. And that race was exceedingly close. Republicans in Texas, the strategists, the pollsters, the donors, the money men, the people in D.C., they all think Ken Paxton's losing. They all think he can still win, but they all think his win will deprive the GOP of victories elsewhere. It is the suicide plot I warned you about. It is the Furyk victory that you win the battle for Ken Paxton. You've ousted John Cornyn, and now you're stuck with a Democratic-controlled Senate because of it. That is a real possibility shaping up right now. However, there is hope. There is light at the end of the tunnel that is not the headlamp of a fast approaching train. And it is this. There is a common denominator that is impacting everything, and it is this. That the people of the United States are scared to death of the socialists. And who among us can blame them? The socialists are unhinged. And they say incredible things. We'll get to Mamdani. He's now walking back the ID for the grocery store. But he's also kind of lying, because you're still going to have an ID if you want the discount. We'll get to that.

0: But the socialists right now, they're saying some really wackadoo things around the United States. And it's starting to drive the Democratic establishment insane, because the Democratic establishment is picking up on the same thing that everyone else is picking up on. There is a real fear that the socialists will drive a lot of people, working class voters, black voters, Hispanic voters, to the GOP. And that on the verge of victory, the Democrats will lose. Now, I will tell you, I have talked to some Democratic strategists as well, and they want to win. They want to win. And they don't care how they win. They're willing to embrace the socialists if it means winning. However, a couple of them have said, if we lose, it'll long-term be good for us. They look at MAGA and the GOP, and they think it's long-term bad for the GOP. Just understand that. You can feel free to disagree. But Democrats look at what happened with Donald Trump and MAGA, and they think long-term bad for the GOP. They look at the rise of the Democratic Socialists, and they compare them to MAGA. And they think just as MAGA is bad for the GOP, the Socialists are bad for the Democrats, and they think it'd be better long-term if they lose. They don't want to lose, but it'd be better long-term if they lose and blame the socialists to stamp them out. Otherwise, they're going to wind up like the GOP and fighting this internal effort that divides the party and breaks it apart, which they view has happened to the GOP. And by the way, the growing consensus in Washington, D.C., my buddy Ben Domenech at Daily Wire pointed this out the other day, is inside Washington, D.C., almost every prominent Republican voice thinks the GOP is toast in November. That it's going to be another bad midterm election, and that the GOP is not going to figure out it's the corruption, stupid. It's not the economy, stupid, although there's a lot of that there. The Democrats, get this, for the first time in a decade, voters trust the Democrats more than Republicans on the economy. That's a bad sign for the GOP. And when you dive into it, you know the seething issue for the voters. It's what I've been telling you. They see elite Republicans like the Trump family getting rich, and they don't feel like they're getting rich. There's some real anger there. Real anger. The thing that is saving the Republicans is the rise of the socialists. Francesca Hong is probably going to be the Democratic nominee for governor of Wisconsin. And Tony Evers, the governor there, a Democratic governor, he's a big lib. Big lib. And he's like, she cannot beat the Republican. She is that out to lunch. This woman, well, I'm just going to play you this conversation with on CNN as she tries to rehabilitate her image. Just listen to this.
1: One thing that they brought up as well was a post from you in 2021 where you said Americans should cancel Thanksgiving, should have done this in 1621. The post has been deleted. Republicans have been highlighting it. Do you still believe that Thanksgiving should be canceled?
0: Now, wait, I got to read you this tweet. This is what she wrote. Cancel Thanksgiving should have been done in 1621. If it takes a worldwide pandemic for us to realize we should stop celebrating colonialism and the original super spreader event that killed indigenous folks with an X, not a K, and women, so be it. That is what she deleted.
2: I'm a chef. And one of the first meals that I made that was for the community when I was 16 was a Thanksgiving meal. You know, I always think my hospitality background in owning a restaurant for 7-8 years, that bringing folks around the table to share conversation and build community is always a good thing. But Thanksgiving is also a time that's incredibly painful for many people in our communities. And so I think there I wanted to make sure that people understood that there are multiple views, but views can evolve. And
0: she's not denying that she thinks Thanksgiving should be ended. Thanksgiving is troubling for people. How the hell is Thanksgiving problematic? You eat some dry turkey with excellent gravy, if you follow my recipe. And then you watch the Detroit Lions on TV per family tradition on Thanksgiving Day. How is Thanksgiving problematic? This woman thinks Thanksgiving is problematic for people. and it should have been gotten rid of in 1621 because it celebrates colonialism. Do you know what Thanksgiving celebrates? It celebrates the white people of Europe and the American Indians coming together to work together cooperatively. It should be the ideal. Instead, she views it as colonialism. Wild. Wild. This is where we are. This woman, by the way, listen to this. You think that's wacky? This same woman wants to be governor of Wisconsin, a lily white state. God bless you, Miller Lite community.
2: I wasn't always aware of the struggles of other communities of color because for me, assimilation always kind of took over. And so I did marry my proximity to whiteness continues, right? My son is biracial. He's half white and half Korean. And I think navigating, you know, what his identity is and how people perceive him is always at the back of my mind as well.
0: Her proximity to whiteness because she was married to a white guy. They're divorced. Can you blame him? Her proximity to whiteness. And notice how she danced around that issue of her marriage. She chose to marry a white person. She didn't keep it in the Korean family. And by the way, I mean, have you met Koreans? Seriously, have you met Koreans? They're as white as you can be without being white. I mean, these are my people. You know, they're Presbyterians. The largest Presbyterian churches in the world are in South Korea. These are, I mean, God-loving, patriotic American citizens from Korea. Some of the finest people you will ever meet are Koreans. And they want to come to the country, and they want their kids to succeed in the country. And they want their kids to be Americans. And this woman who wants to be the governor of one of the most lily white states in the nation is upset about her proximity to whiteness and wants to cancel the Thanksgiving dinner that millions of Korean families in the United States will celebrate with other Americans. And she's ashamed of it and thinks it's colonialism. This is why the Republicans cannot be counted out in November. It is why, despite a massive generic ballot gap between the GOP and the Democrats are still worried about November. It's why the Republicans are able to keep it close, even with the lack of discipline from the Trump White House. They're losing Texas right now, the GOP is. They'll probably win it, but they're going to have to put a lot of money in that's going to cost some other seats. But they're not probably going to get blown out of the water like 2018 because the Democrats have lost their minds and Americans are telling focus groupers and donors and pollsters and anyone who will listen that we don't like the GOP right now and actually think the Democrats might be better for the economy than Donald Trump. Why? Tariffs, people, I told you so. You don't want to acknowledge it, but I told you so. And still, despite all that, they're willing to go with the GOP because the Democrats have lost their minds and hate America.
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6: A 19-year-old is charged with killing his parents at their home in Putnam County. The University of Florida is hosting a workshop this week about its new Jacksonville campus. And a 91-year-old St. Johns County man is charged with first-degree murder in his wife's fatal shooting. I'm Michelle Thibodeau.
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8: about financial stuff.
9: Yeah, we are. But today I want to pin you down on something, Mike Lester.
8: Is it, are we talking wrestling or what?
9: No.
8: Okay.
9: No.
8: I mean,
9: no.
8: You know, like full Nelson, half Nelson. I mean, I'm not really into pain.
9: No.
8: Okay.
9: All right. We could start over, but I'm going to keep going. Give me three good reasons why someone would not want a fixed index annuity.
8: Okay. An FIA.
9: An FIA.
8: That's not going to make sense to our listeners right now, but fixed index, there's a lot of different ones. Okay. Number one, long-term contract. Penalties to get your money out.
9: Ooh, that's a good one.
8: And the penalties, depending on the contract, could be 10% or more. Number two, false information. Guarantees that sound too good to be true. So they guarantee you stock market participation, no risk of loss. Sounds good. What's the participation? If your participation is 1% and you could have gone to a CD, you should have gotten a CD. So the participation is really, really important. And then things like income for life. Well, income for life, that's great. Where does the income come from? In my experience with fixed index annuities, it comes from your principal. I don't know anybody who wants income that is not actually income. They're just paying you out of your own pocket. And then I say number three is just, where do you wind up 10 years after, 20 years after? So you made this long-term commitment. You have very little liquidity. You don't have options. You wind up in a situation where, okay, I had income, but they paid me out of my own pocket. They guaranteed me growth, but I only got minimal growth. It's just the advisor who sells these accounts to you is getting a commission up front. You have to ask yourself, where does that money come from? How do they get paid? And how can they promise us? Too good to be true is too good to be true. Now, in our situation, we don't promote any products because we know of other investment options that can still provide income, they can still provide protection, but we aren't having to go through insurance companies or third parties or commissions to get you what you need for income.
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0: Hello there. I want you to know this is not an advertisement in any way, shape, or form. It's going to sound like one, but it's not. It just really happened. So we stayed at that Airbnb in Clayton, Georgia. It was on a mountaintop on Charlie Mountain. It's 2,989 feet in the air. It was gorgeous. And every single bedroom had something called a Bryte mattress. Have y'all heard of these things? Bryte. I got home and my wife made me order her one. Seriously. And it's a super expensive mattress, like really expensive mattress. And we We found the discount, and I had to order my wife one. This thing has, like, the coils. Like, I don't like memory. Y'all, I'm sorry. I don't like your Tempur-Pedic mattress. It's like laying in, like, quicksand. And when I was a kid, quicksand was the thing that was going to kill all of us. And I can't lay in a Tempur-Pedic mattress because I feel like I have sunk into the quicksand, and I'm gonna die. This thing has memory foam, but it also has coils, but it inflates. And it's not like, what are those Select Comfort or whatever beds that are basically just glorified air mattresses? This thing, no, it's like the individual coils are wrapped in these bubbles and they inflate through the night. It can rock you to sleep, but you can set the firmness of the bed. And as you roll over the night, it adjusts. And I've got home, like, I had a backache going up to the mountain, and I assumed it's because I've been doing deadlifts. And I got up there and the backache went away, and I thought, well, it's because I hadn't been to the gym. And I got home and I haven't been to the gym yet, and the backache is back, and I've decided it's my brand new mattress that I have really liked that's killing my back, and my wife's now getting this fancy. I'm going to go bankrupt buying new mattresses. But if you have an opportunity to try one of these Bright mattress things, y'all should give it a try. I am impressed. I'm telling everybody about it, but they're really expensive. Just fair warning. Now, I got to tell you about Vision Gamers. This is the ad, but this is also worth it. My son has one of their gaming PCs. 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And you can thank me later because it's a fantastic machine. When we come back, the vice president and the chicken coop.
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6: I'm Michelle Thibodeau. Jury selection begins next week in the murder-for-hire trial of Mario Fernandez-Saldana, one of three defendants charged in the killing of Jared Bridegan in Jacksonville Beach in 2022. Today, a judge approved an anonymous jury because of the case's high profile. Court records also show disputes over testimony and cell phone evidence have been resolved ahead of trial, clearing the way for opening proceedings. A Florida judge has ruled the property tax measure to raise the homestead exemption is misleading and must be rewritten.
3: State law requires constitutional amendment ballot language to be clear and neutral.
23: The title, the Save Our Homes from Excessive Property Taxes, he found is a political tagline and is rhetoric and emotional and not neutral and just not appropriate for a ballot question.
3: Plaintiff attorney Jamie Cole says numerous statements in the ballot summary are factually inaccurate, and the judge ordered the attorney general to correct the defects. Cole warns if the corrections are not sufficient, he will fight to prevent Amendment 3 from ever appearing on the ballot. I'm Karen Curtis.
6: The University of Florida is hosting a workshop this week. It's about the new Jacksonville campus. It's a chance to give input on how to incorporate La Villa's history, culture, and heritage into the new campus. The event will be held Thursday at 6 o'clock at the Ritz Theater Museum. The campus is launching its first academic programs this fall in temporary facilities. Construction is set to begin late next year. I'm Michelle Thibodeau for 104.5 WOKV.
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28: A 7 on the WOKV weather meter. Mix of sun and clouds today. A few afternoon thunderstorms will develop, but pretty hit and miss today. High of 91. A few evening showers and storms, then partly cloudy tonight down into the mid-70s. Partly sunny, hot and humid for your Wednesday. A few afternoon storms. The high tomorrow, 93. And Thursday, partly cloudy. Chance for a morning shower near the coast and a few inland afternoon storms with highs near 90. Cooler at the beaches. With your First Alert forecast, I'm Action News Jack's Chief Meteorologist Mike Burrish for 104.5 WOKV.
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30: I-95 northbound, we do have a crash to watch out for as you're approaching Pecan Park Road, blocking two left lanes and causing delays to stretch back to before Airport Road. And then west side check-in eastbound on I-10, another crash. This one's after Lane Avenue, and it's blocking the left lane. From the WOKV Traffic Center, I'm Brian Middleton.
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6: President Trump says a new round of talks with Iran will represent their last chance to make a deal. A Clay County couple could face charges after the sheriff says they made up a story about a group of teens trying to drown a dog. And a Jacksonville Uber driver is recovering after he was shot in the foot while driving on 295. I'm Michelle Thibodeau.
0: Ladies and gentlemen, boys and girls, friends, family, Romans, countrymen, all of you listening, there is a sinister plot afoot in Washington, D.C. And I must make you aware of it. It is notable, sinister, perhaps even evil. It is the Vice President of the United States raising chickens in Washington, D.C. Possibly a political plot. I am not making that up. It is the Washington Post. Tim Carman has the story. I don't know who Tim Carman is. He's apparently a food writer for the Washington Post and probably a big lib. He went out and found a they-them in Utah. Now, Odds are, and I'm just playing the odds here because I don't know for sure, but the odds are if you're finding a they-them in Utah, it is someone who was a Mormon and now no longer is and really hates conservatives. And the they-them in Utah suggests that, yes, raising the chickens, the vice president's mansion in Washington, D.C. could be political. Now, I have been to number one observatory circle. I had lunch with Vice President Cheney. He invited me right before he left Washington, D.C. in, what would that have been, 2009. I sat right next to Charles Krauthammer, as a matter of fact. Vice President J.D. Vance and his family are raising chickens at their residence. The family has a dozen hens pecking inside a custom-made coop on a 72-acre federal observatory, but many other details about the experiment in raising chickens are unknown. That is literally how it begins, the sinister plot to raise chickens. The coop was designed to mirror the Queen Anne-style architecture of the vice president's residence. As such, the hen house is not cheap. It costs between $100,000 and $120,000, according to the owner of the company that built it. Taxpayers didn't foot the bill. It was donated by the company. Who exactly will be raising the chickens? Why are the Vances taking on this project? For eggs? For educational purposes, for feathered pets, a spokesman did not respond to requests seeking comment. So the Washington Post turned to former and current backyard chicken keepers to gather insights. Now, the hen house was built by Carolina Coops. By the way, it is an impressive hen house. My wife and I have thought about this because when we bake pound cakes in particular, we notice that fresh eggs from chickens, the pound cake does better. I got my buddy Judge Self, he's a federal judge in town, has passed us some eggs and some other, was it Judge Self? Just one of the judges in town passed us some fresh eggs. And the pound cake was actually like, I didn't believe, but yeah, the very fresh eggs make a real big difference in the pound cake. It was way fluffier. And we had two of them, and they both turned out like sometime, you know, a pound cake will fall, like an angel food cake. It'll fall. These were really good. And, yeah, I mean, it was that, like the fresh eggs, big difference. But I'm not racist. I had a pet chicken, Mom and Dad. And what did you do to my pet chicken, hobo? You let some Arab man cart him off to make de Zsa Zsa soup. No kidding. When I was in like fifth grade, I had a chicken. It would even sit on my shoulder. It was like a little parrot, but it loved me and I loved it. But one day my father ran out the door late to work and slid down the front porch on a pile of chicken poop. And that was the end of Hobo the Chicken. I still miss that chicken. Nonetheless, I digress. Carolina Coops made this. It's impressive. I don't know that I want chickens these days. My parents were probably right to break me of the habit of Hobo the Chicken and let some man turn him into de Zsa Zsa soup when I was a kid in the Middle East, because I grew up in Dubai, Philip and Charlie. And nonetheless, it looks like it will be a project for the kids of the vice president's household, because they are very interested. According to Mr. Du Bois, Matt Du Bois, who told Fox and Friends that he built one for Rachel Campos Duffy and Sean Duffy, the transportation secretary, and his wife on Fox and Friends, who recommended him to the Vances, and he built them a very impressive chicken coop. And it's elevated 2 feet off the ground and situated inside a shed that protects it from the elements. It's designed so you don't have to walk through chicken droppings and chicken bedding to tend to the birds. You can access the interior shed doors. It's got predator proofing and a solid roof to help prevent avian flu. So, what is the scandal? Well, the family's daily consumption of 14 eggs a day is probably a joke, but it highlighted a possible reason the Vances wanted the coop. In their prime, the second family's 12 hens may each lay up to 6 eggs a day, nearly enough to cover the Vances' daily needs. Now, you should know that the reason they say this is because in 2024, J.D. Vance on stage was talking about the price of eggs in Reading, Pennsylvania, and said that his family, 3 kids, he and his wife, go through about 14 eggs every single morning for breakfast. Yeah, one of his kids chimed up off camera, off stage, agreeing with the sentiment. Like many hen keepers, the Vances will have to figure out what to do with their eggs. Eat some, give some away, maybe even donate them to a food bank. The addition has led to speculation there may be political motives behind the flock's appearance. Who did they turn to analyze the political motivations for the appearance of a hen house and chickens? Who? Danny Bowers. Danny Bowers keeps 19 chickens on a suburban property in Utah County, Utah. And Bowers uses they, them pronouns. Bowers points out some conservatives have embraced the values espoused by trad wife influencers, many of whom raise chickens. Now, in fairness, I know a lot of homeschooling Christian moms these days who keep chickens. It has become the second wave. The first wave, the essential oils. It is something, there is something percolating within the Christian mom community. They did their doTERRA essential oils, and now they're raising their chickens, and some of them are into the raw milk stuff as well. It's let's not trust modern medicine. Let's trust the archaic findings of witchcraft, but we'll put a Christian veneer on it. I don't get it, but listen, if you want to raise, I had a pet chicken. Who am I to cast stones? I'm just saying there is something true in this whole trad wife. We go to church five times on Sunday and use essential oils to ward off the colds and take elderberry syrup and raise our chickens and drink our raw milk. It is something, and I don't get it. I don't get it. But nonetheless, you had to turn to a they-them in Utah to raise the specter of sinister trad wife motives. And you know the crazy thing about this is that that's about the only comment that the they-them decided to give. It's kind of wild to me. But wait. It's not exactly true. Bowers, the Utah chicken keeper, thinks of their hens, not his hens, especially a bearded, white, silky bantam named

0: still. Oh my gosh. Hang on. Hang on. Oh, I gotta pull up the picture. I gotta hang on. Hang on. Let me. Yep. Okay. Okay. Wish I could show you all the picture. Okay. You need to Google white silky bantam. White silky bantam. You need to Google this for my employees who are listening right now and think I've lost my mind all of a sudden. Hang on. I'm sending this to the group chat because you got to see the picture. Y'all have got to, before I get to the punchline here, y'all have got to see the picture because his white silky bantam, if you know what they look like, if you Google the picture, Danny the they them from Utah has named it Karen. If you see the picture of the chicken, you will understand why the punchline, because you immediately have the image of what the chicken must look like if it is named Karen, and by God, you're right. And it gets better. The they them who has a chicken named Karen treats it as an emotional support animal. When Bowers is having a particularly bad day, they, not he, suffer chronic pain from several autoimmune disorders. They, not he, will cuddle up with Karen. You wouldn't think a chicken could be such a comfort, Bowers says. But I know she's 6 years old. She better live to be like 20. Y'all, the Washington Post, where democracy dies in the darkness, went to a they-them in Utah to suggest political motives for the vice president of the United States to put a chicken coop in his yard for a family that eats 14 eggs a day. And then called the zoning board of Washington, D.C. to see if it was appropriate. That's right. The narcs at the Washington Post tried to narc the vice president out of his chicken coop because does it meet standards? And what they did is they got someone from the D.C. Health Department to admit on the condition of anonymity that it doesn't matter because, number one, D.C. regulations don't apply to federal property. And number two, quote, I know we have plenty of people in the city that are raising chickens on properties that don't meet the requirements. They tried to narc out the vice president to local zoning authorities over his chicken coop and got a they-them to suggest sinister tradwife traditional political motives for having the chicken coop, as opposed to he and his wife wanted to raise chickens and provide fresh chickens for their kids. Did you know that the food that comes in the vice presidential mansion must be paid for by the vice president? When you have a meal at the White House, unless it's a state affair, if it's a standard meal at the White House, the president buys his own food. The president buys his own groceries. Now, someone goes out and does it, and there's a chef at the White House who cooks it, but the president is personally liable for the grocery bill. The vice president is personally liable for the grocery bill for his family. They've got three kids. They're expecting a fourth kid. They eat 14 eggs a day, according to the vice president. Probably an exaggeration, but still they eat a lot of eggs. Eggs are good for you. I do, too. So they decided to raise chickens and let the kids raise the chickens and clear the chicken coop and give them a job to keep them productive. And then they can use the chicken poop in the garden as fertilizer, as one does. And the Washington Post seems to be upset about it beyond mere curiosity. The suggestion of political motivation. And who? I'm sorry, this is the part that just boggles my mind, because, you know, there's a cute story to be had here. But you went all the way to Utah County, Utah, to find a they-them named Danny, whose sole contribution to the story was to suggest a political motivation for having a chicken coop. Of course, they, them in Utah would suggest political motivation, because I suspect if you're a they, them in your Utah, you're probably a lapsed Mormon and you've decided you hate everything about the right, which is why you suggest a trad wife, traditional conservative, political, sinister explanation. And that was your sole purpose in the whole story, was to participate in that. Democracy dies in the darkness when we have a free press that is no longer free, but captured instead by its prejudices against the people they don't like.
1: Honest.
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1: 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Not the men who identify as women, but actually women. Women make up 50.2% of all non-farm jobs now. In other words, Donald Trump's been really good for women. Are you hearing that in the news? Are you? Are you hearing that? No. The news is focused on the chicken named Karen and the they-them who is upset about the president or the vice president's chicken coop. But no, actually, the economy is doing really, really, really great. For women. And the women, they don't like Donald Trump. Donald Trump likes them, and he likes an economy for them. You would think that the women would be happy. You know, yesterday I mentioned how we got a bunch of white neurotic women in this country, and Kathy emails, she says, we're not all neurotic. If you listen to me, I assume you're not. But the ones who are up the upper echelons of the Democratic Party, they have just gone nuts. Look at the owners of the WNBA. What a worthless league. They are actively out there trying to destroy the league and advocating for transgenderism. One of the same women who's upset about Sophie Cunningham's quotes is also upset about men coaching in the WNBA. Now, I got to tell you guys about Cozy Earth. 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
6: I'm Michelle Thibodeau. The Jacksonville Sheriff's Office hopes new video will counter what it calls misinformation over a teenager's arrest. JSO posted body cam video of the arrest of a 14-year-old.
7: Stop! You're getting your charges! Hands off! Don't move! Let me see
6: this! Police say he and another teen were breaking into a car when officers identified themselves. The teens ran. Since the teen was armed, JSO used a canine in the chase, and the dog eventually caught and bit him, at which point he dropped the gun. While the teen was on the ground, JSO says he reached towards his waistband, and the officers delivered what they call a distraction strike. The teen is charged with armed burglary and possession of a firearm by a minor. A contentious issue in Fruit Cove appears to be settled for now. Daly's has withdrawn its application for a gas station and car wash on State Road 13. The company was seeking a small-scale comprehensive plan amendment for the nearly 8-acre property across from Fruit Cove Baptist Church. The application had been scheduled for a public hearing before the Board of County Commissioners today. Today we celebrate three great things, one you may like more than the others.
8: Today is National Coast Guard Day, celebrating 236 years of keeping our waterways safe as a floating branch of the military. Also, today is National Night Out, a coast-to-coast community-building event with law enforcement. Look for local gatherings. And the final day we're celebrating is National Chocolate Chip Cookie Day, maybe the best day ever. And no judgment if you celebrate the other 2 days with a cookie in hand. I'm Bree Tennis.
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3: A 7 on the WOKV weather meter. Mix of sun and clouds today. A few afternoon thunderstorms will develop, but pretty hit and miss today. High of 91. A few evening showers and storms, then partly cloudy tonight down into the mid-70s. Partly sunny, hot and humid for your Wednesday. A few afternoon storms. The high tomorrow, 93. And Thursday, partly cloudy. Chance for a morning shower near the coast, then a few inland afternoon storms with highs near 90. Cooler at the beaches. With your First Alert forecast, I'm Action News Jack's Chief Meteorologist Mike Burrish for 104.5 WOKV.
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4: Dragging your right, I-95 northbound. Out of the north end of town, we still have a crash as you're approaching Pecan Park Road. FDOT says that's blocking the left lane. I-10 eastbound, watch out for a crash. After Lane Avenue, that's also still blocking the left lane and causing some minor delays as you approach that area. From the WOKV Traffic Center, I'm Brian Middleton.
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6: President Trump says a new round of talks with Iran will represent their last chance to make a deal. A Clay County couple could face charges after the sheriff says they made up a story about a group of teens trying to drown a dog. And a Jacksonville Uber driver is recovering after he was shot in the foot while driving on 295. I'm Michelle Thibodeau.

Greetings, conversationalists. Welcome. It is Eric Erickson here across the United States of America. The Dow is up right now over 900 points. Earnings are encouraging the Dow and also hope for a deal with the Strait of Hormuz. The S&P 500 has hit a record. The S&P 500 is at 7732 right now, up 131 points. NASDAQ is up 614 points to 26,527. And the Dow at 54,162. The Dow is at 54,162, to paraphrase Pam Bondi. And I come to tell you that I'm not convinced we're winning the war. And it's by choice. And I want to swing back to that through this path. There are people in Washington, D.C., on the left and the right, who want us to lose to Iran. There are some within the president's circle of advisors who want us to lose to Iran. The isolationist wing of the Republican Party, a lot of them embedded within the vice president's office and around the president, they want us to lose Iran.

people have thought this is why there was this hesitation to support Ukraine, is there was this idea that the Russians were actually on top of things, and the Russians could be our ally. And the idea, and by the way, this goes back to the 90s. The idea has always been, it was articulated by Pat Buchanan and his acolytes as well, that Russia could be welcomed into the Western fold and pitted against the Chinese. The Chinese were beginning to be ascendant in the 1990s, and that we could bring the Russians in, welcome them into the Western fold, and we could have this global alliance of the Americans and the Russians working together collaboratively. But any person who is a student of history, going back to Peter the Great and particularly to Catherine the Great, who was an import into Russia and adopted the Russian ways and became empress, had her husband killed apparently, had a relationship with a horse among other legends, took Crimea from the Ottomans. Catherine the Great, who ironically had come into Russia and was not natively Russian, but adopted Russian ways and advocated for Russia as its own sphere of influence, and was dubbed the Great, Catherine the Great. And the Tsarist idea and ideal was always that the Tsarists, the Russians, had a sphere of influence that was led by the Cyrillic language that is reflected in Eastern Europe and down into the Northern Asian territories, which is what the Soviet Union built. And now Vladimir Putin wants the Soviet Union back. He wants the Iron Curtain countries back into the Russian sphere of influence. He doesn't like them being with the West. Putin is unable to pull this off. And Russia economically is collapsing before our eyes, and it's going to be a dangerous thing. But what the Russians are doing is they brought the Chinese into the fold, and now suddenly the Chinese are the masters. The Russians and the Chinese have a long and antagonistic history going back hundreds of years. They have never been natural allies. And so the thinking had always been that the Russians could be co-opted by the West and brought into the Western fold as allies. But anyone who's ever paid attention to history understands the Russians themselves have always viewed themselves as their own sphere of influence. They don't want to be Western allies. They want to be Russia. But the Russians have been working with the Iranians and the North Koreans and the Chinese, and until recently the Venezuelans. They've been working with the Cubans on an axis powers. Now, people, even some friends of mine, have gotten mad at me for referring to them as an axis of evil and things like that, but they are. They're evil regimes. They're totalitarian, godless dictatorships. Or they're Islamic religious zealots who are willing to work with the godless regimes to kill off the Christians and the Jews. And whether you want to call it an axis of evil because you're like, oh, that was too George Bush, we can't say that. But the fact of the matter is, the Chinese, the North Koreans, the Cubans, the Iranians, and the Russians are working hand in glove together. And they're starting to learn from each other. And the thing about alliances that you have to understand that is most significant, and the thing about the Western alliance that is most unique, is that we have learned to fight with each other collaboratively. An Israeli captain and an American captain and a British captain and an Australian captain on the high seas can coordinate their ships together in ways that the Russians, the Chinese, the North Koreans, the Iranians, and the Cubans can't. But the Russians and their allies are learning from each other now, and they're beginning to coordinate and learn their ways so that they can coordinate. They are building before our eyes an alliance of cooperation. It took a very long time for NATO to build that up. The hardest thing is having to learn how to learn in this alliance. And that has taken the Russians and the Chinese and their friends a very long time. It took us during World War II on the battlefield a very long time for the French and the British and the Americans and the like to learn how to learn from each other. And we carried that knowledge over after World War II into NATO. And now we can collaborate with each other because we learned how to learn from each other. The bad guys are doing that right now, but you're not supposed to call them bad guys, because in the White House, in the Pentagon, in the Vice President's office, even some of the State Department, even some in Congress, they have this idea on the right that we need to have these three spheres of influence now, that we have no natural alliances, we should let NATO collapse, it's old, it's sclerotic, and the United States is not in a position to lead anymore. And these people want us to lose in Iran because they think if we lose in Iran, they can say, aha, see, we got to get out of the Middle East altogether. Iraq, Afghanistan, Iran, we can't do it over there. We need to leave. They intend for us to lose and use that as an excuse for American withdrawal from the Middle East and allow our allies in the Middle East to go to China.

0: They see our natural sphere of influence as the Western Hemisphere. They do not see us as having any reason to be in the Middle East at all. And screw the Israelis. That's part of it as well. There are a bunch of anti-Semites involved in this. And they want us out of the Middle East. And so they want us to lose. The President of the United States does not want to lose, but he is losing. And we need to acknowledge this reality, that the President of the United States is willfully choosing to lose to Iran. And it doesn't have to be that way. I mentioned yesterday we lack the will as a nation to actually fight. We lack the will as a nation to build. We lack the will as a nation to do hard things. I took my monologue yesterday and I wrote this piece this morning. I'm asking the government to get out of the way and hand the profit motive back to the people who actually know how to build and let them get rich doing it. Get the private sector a reason to make the missile, refine the oil, desalinate the water, light the dam, and they will. This isn't fantasy. This is America before we decided we were too sophisticated for ambition. This is a failure of imagination, and it's putting our security at risk, putting millions of people in the West at risk of running out of water and power, and almost nobody in charge wants to lift a finger about any of it. We used to be the people who did the big thing precisely because they were hard. Somewhere along the way, we became the people who explain at great length and with real conviction why the big thing cannot be done. I would like us to be the first kind of country again. We still can be that kind of country. We've just got to decide we want to do it. We've got to decide we want to beat Iran. And if we decide we want to beat Iran, we got to go through Iran. And we don't have to go through Iran with American military might on the ground. We can allow the Israelis and the Kurds and the people of Iran to do it themselves. But we have to allow them to do it because we're still the leader of the free world. And they will not act without us, and they need our arms and support. This is the thing that should boggle your mind. I found the actual statistic, and it blew my mind. Do you know how many drones Ukraine is going to build this year? Let's step back for a moment, folks. Ukraine is a nation at war right now. It is bombed on a daily basis by the Russians. Its territory has been taken. Its president lives in daily fear of assassination. Its manufacturing base and farm base wiped out. And that country, with a farm and industrial base wiped out, with its citizens at war, with its territory taken, with its president under fear of daily assassination, with missiles falling on a daily basis in its cities and civilians, not just the soldiers being killed, it will produce 5 million drones this year. More than every NATO country combined, Ukraine will produce 5 million drones. Do you know how many we have in our arsenal? Less than 100,000. Some say 10,000. It's not a public number, but everyone acknowledges it's less than 100,000. Ukraine's going to build 5 million a year. We can't even build a Patriot missile right now. We're having to let Ukraine do it. This is a loss by choice. This is a loss of will by the United States to lead. And the president has people whispering in his ear who have lost the will to lead and don't think we should lead. And by design, they are causing this president to lose a war. The president of the United States didn't have to go into Iran, but he chose to. And then he pulled his punches on Iran, and he's gone a tit for tat with Iran. We put Iran's navy at the bottom of the Persian Gulf and bragged about it, and they can still close the Strait of Hormuz because we have allowed them to do it. They can close the Red Sea. We have allowed them to do it. We have all these reports in the Washington Post, the New York Times, and at CNN that our Muslim allies in the Middle East, they don't want us to keep fighting the war. Do you know why they don't want us to keep fighting Iran? They don't want us to keep fighting Iran because they don't think we're in it to win it. That's why. That's actually in the reporting, that they believe the president is not committed to do what is necessary to wipe out the Iranians. And so they don't want us to keep going. And in the process, we have put the Iranians in a better position. Mr. President, go destroy the regime. Allow Israel and the people of Iran to destroy the regime. Mr. President, you told the people of Iran to stay inside until it was time to take to the streets, and you never told them it was time to take the streets. You blamed the Kurds for not arming them. You gave the Kurds the weapons, but we now know the Turks convinced you to tell the Kurds not to give them the weapons. The Turks supported the Iranians. The Pakistanis supported the Iranians. The Qataris behind the scenes have supported the Iranians. You've allowed our enemies to negotiate our terms of surrender, and we are surrendering, Mr. President. You got bad advice. It's time to go find some people to give you good advice. It's time to win. We're losing by choice. We have the capability to win, and instead we're losing by choice, and there are people in your administration, Mr. President, who want us to lose so they can box in the United States to the Western Hemisphere and say, we give up. We're no longer the leader of the free world, and that will crush us all economically. Look at the rest of the world. We complain about our grocery prices. They're worse overseas. We complain about our inflation. It's worse overseas. We complain about our trade. It's worse overseas. Why is it worse overseas? Because we lead the free world. If we give up that leadership, it's going to be worse for us. It's going to be worse for your businesses. It's going to be worse for everybody on planet Earth, and someone will fill the vacuum. Don't cause the vacuum, Mr. President. Go allow our allies to work with us to destroy the Iranians. Stop pulling punches. And if you must pull the punches because of our supply chain constraints, then you need to fix the supply chain, because a nation at war in Europe is building 5 million drones a year while being relentlessly, ruthlessly bombed on a daily basis. We are at peace and cannot build up the arsenal of democracy again. We need to fix what's ailing us.
1: Those who love him, listen to find out what he's going to say next. Those who disagree with him, also listen to see what he's going to say next. It's the Eric Erickson Show. 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
3: A 19-year-old is charged with killing his parents at their home in Putnam County. The University of Florida is hosting a workshop this week about its new Jacksonville campus. And a 91-year-old St. Johns County man is charged with first-degree murder in his wife's fatal shooting. I'm Michelle Thibodeau.
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0: Is Eric Erickson. For those of you in Ohio, I got to pull up the map here because yeah. So Max Miller's district is the Ohio 7th district. It is runs just south of Cleveland. Wooster's the center of it. It's to the west of Canton and Cuyahoga Falls and Akron. It is a solidly Republican district, and Republicans are going to lose it because Max Miller will not drop out of the race. Max Miller, the Daily Mail now has pictures of syringes with substances in it from his bedroom and bags of marijuana gummies, 150 milligram gummies. One of those would take him out. How many was he doing? Bernie Moreno, who is the senator and his father-in-law, says this is a seventh level of hell and a horrific experience for his family, and claims that Max Miller committed a felony by releasing nude pictures of Max Miller's daughter. Max Miller himself claims he's going to file for an ethics investigation into himself because he believes he's being slandered. His ex-girlfriend has come forward and said he's abusive. And also, it appears Bernie Moreno had to pick up his granddaughter for a custody visit from the police station because the family doesn't feel safe around Max Miller. And Max Miller would not allow his daughter to take her favorite stuffed animal with her. He held it hostage. Graham Plattner saw the light and dropped out in Maine to help his party's chances. The Republicans are going to lose a Republican seat in Ohio because Max Miller is not as decent as the Nazi-turned-communist with the death camp tattoo in Maine who decided it was better to drop out than go through this and lose. Max Miller is holding the Republicans hostage. And by the way, our president of the United States, Donald Trump, continues to say, Max Miller's a good guy. These are just accusations. Same thing the Democrats said about Graham Plattner until they decided they wanted to win. Mr. President, do you actually want to win? I'm beginning to believe the president doesn't actually care about the congressional majority, or he would step in and tell Max Miller, get out of the race, find him someplace in the administration to go. Get him out of the race, Mr. President. If you want to save the House of Representatives, Max Miller, and by the way, you people in Florida, you people in Florida, Corey Mills has got to go. You've got to defeat Corey Mills in the primary. The media is going to wait until this stuff is locked up, and then they're going to destroy these Republicans. You know it's coming, so stand up now and do the right thing. Max Miller, leave. Florida, vote out Corey Mills. 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
3: I'm Michelle Thibodeau. Jury selection begins next week in the murder-for-hire trial of Mario Fernandez-Saldana, one of three defendants charged in the killing of Jared Bridegan in Jacksonville Beach in 2022. Today, a judge approved an anonymous jury because of the case's high profile. Court records also show disputes over testimony and cell phone evidence have been resolved ahead of trial, clearing the way for opening proceedings. A Florida judge has ruled the property tax measure to raise the homestead exemption is misleading and must be rewritten.
17: State law requires constitutional amendment ballot language to be clear and neutral.
18: The title, the Save Our Homes from Excessive Property Taxes, he found is a political tagline and is rhetoric and emotional and not neutral and just not appropriate for a ballot question.
17: Plaintiff attorney Jamie Cole says numerous statements in the ballot summary are factually inaccurate, and the judge ordered the attorney general to correct the defects. Cole warns if the corrections are not sufficient, he will fight to prevent Amendment 3 from ever appearing on the ballot. I'm Karen Curtis.
3: The University of Florida is hosting a workshop this week. It's about the new Jacksonville campus. It's a chance to give input on how to incorporate La Villa's history, culture, and heritage into the new campus. The event will be held Thursday at 6 o'clock at the Ritz Theater Museum. The campus is launching its first academic programs this fall in temporary facilities. Construction is set to begin late next year. I'm Michelle Thibodeau for 104.5 WOKV.
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3: A 7 on the WOKV weather meter. Mix of sun and clouds today. A few afternoon thunderstorms will develop, but pretty hit and miss today. High of 91. A few evening showers and storms, then partly cloudy tonight down into the mid-70s. Partly sunny, hot and humid for your Wednesday. A few afternoon storms. The high tomorrow, 93. And Thursday, partly cloudy. Chance for a morning shower near the coast and a few inland afternoon storms with highs near 90. Cooler at the beaches. With your First Alert forecast, I'm Action News Jax, Chief Meteorologist Mike Burrish for 104.5 WOKV.
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4: Taking a look at your drive I-95 northbound this afternoon, and we are still dealing with a crash as you're approaching Pecan Park Road. That's blocking the left lane. We do have road rangers on scene there as well. And then as you make your way from the south side up to Arlington on the east Beltway northbound, speed limit drive between State Route 9B and Atlantic Boulevard. From the WOKV Traffic Center, I'm Brian Middleton.
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6: President Trump says a new round of talks with Iran will represent their last chance to make a deal. A Clay County couple could face charges after the sheriff says they made up a story about a group of teens trying to drown a dog. And a Jacksonville Uber driver is recovering after he was shot in the foot while driving on 295. I'm Michelle Thibodeau.
7: So I have a side note real quick that I'm doing some advanced planning on, and the email is Eric, E-R-I-C-K, Eric at EWErickson.com, or you can do the contact EWErickson.com, either one. A couple of weeks ago, John Piper, if you are an evangelical in particular, you know who John Piper is, one of the most famous theologians in America. He preached at my church. And so John Piper, unlike some of you, subscribes to my daily email. And so I went up to introduce myself because I knew he was a subscriber. And the dude is extremely famous, has written a ton of books, is known around the world, and looks at my kids who are with me and looks at them and says, "I read your dad more than he reads me." At which point my kid looked at John Piper and said, "We don't read him at all." Talk about humbling. I mean, my ego went from the stratosphere to 6 feet under right there. I say all that not to say John Piper's a subscriber and you can be too if you text data to 33777. Philip and Fisher would want me to put that plug in, or just text Eric to 33777. I say that because my kids aren't listening right now. They're not on Twitter. We don't let them have access to Twitter. My 20-year-old, we still don't let her. If she's in the house, she can't connect to Twitter. So she doesn't have Twitter. My son doesn't. So they don't know. So I'm going to open this segment before I get to what I actually want to talk about and just say, my daughter has now been to Europe. My son has never been outside the country. And I am thinking for his high school graduation, he's a big, big, big ancient Rome fan. And I should take them to Italy because I love Italy. It's been a long time since I've been to Italy. And I was thinking like Rome and Florence. If any of you have any tips, if any of you have a large private aircraft that want to fly us directly so I don't have to buy a Delta ticket, I'll take that too. But nonetheless, if you got any tips, let me know. I'm assuming stay 2 days in Rome because we really just want to see like the Vatican and go see like the Colosseum, maybe the Pantheon, and then go to Florence because my daughter's a big art history fan. She wants to go see the David. She wants to go see the cathedral. And that's kind of what I'm thinking, to split it between Rome and Florence. But if you have any tips, Eric, E-R-I-C-K, Eric at EWErickson.com or contact at EWErickson.com. The team will vet those and forward them to me. Eric at EWErickson comes straight to me. But I'm kind of thinking this comes because he graduated from high school at the end of May. My daughter will start her senior year of college, do a family trip. My wife, given her health, she's a little bit shy about going. Just airports and commercial planes and all that, it wears her out. So she probably won't go with us unless one of you wants to have a private aviation sponsor for the show and do it that way. But take my kids overseas, I think it would be fun. So if you have any suggestions, it has been a long time since I've been over there. Now, I want to talk to you about two different pieces, one of which is in the show notes. If you text Eric to 33777, you will see this piece in the show notes. And the other piece you will not, because I forgot to tell Philip to put it in there. The $5 billion back door, how foreign interests fund American political activism. Now, I talked yesterday about Marco Rubio saying that the communists in Cuba are funding these activist groups in the United States. Let me read you some of this piece that's in the show notes. Nearly $2 billion moved from foreign foundations into American nonprofits last year, and almost none of it broke a single law. It's part of a much larger pattern. A new watchdog database has now tracked more than $5 billion in foreign money flowing into U.S. nonprofits altogether across 523 organizations and roughly 12,000 records covering all categories of foreign nonprofit spending. Under federal election rules, none of it is supposed to be possible. The New York Times has described how this money travels, calling it a daisy chain of opaque organizations that mask the ultimate recipients. More than 150 U.S. nonprofits took in that cash last year, then pushed it into climate campaigns, left-wing protest movements, and efforts to sink Republican candidates. Some of it even funded activists telling Americans to eat less meat and give up their cars. Federal law bars foreign nationals from donating to campaigns or candidates. Nobody disputes that. But Caitlin Sutherland, executive director of Americans for Public Trust, told the House Ways and Means Committee this February that the law stops well short of where money actually flows. Foreign money running through foundations and nonprofits to influence policy and advocacy is not prohibited, Sutherland testified, explaining that this gap is exactly where the dark money lives. It was Americans for Public Trust's own reporting, released the same week as Sutherland's testimony, that first mapped this overseas dark money operation in detail. The group's research traced funding from a handful of foreign foundations through more than 150 American organizations, and that research is now the backbone of a federal case. 19 state attorneys general have cited it directly in a letter urging the Department of Justice to investigate under the Foreign Agent Registration Act. The billionaires funding all of this aren't hiding either. Hans Orguis, Vice, Christopher Hahn, Alan Parker, Jeremy Grantham, Sunil Satya, Greg Skinner, they've built an entire donor ecosystem around it. Indivisible, the group responsible for organizing No Kings protests since President Trump began his second term, took $6.5 million directly from Vice, a Swiss billionaire who has written checks to the ACLU, Greenpeace, Planned Parenthood Action Fund, Sierra Club, Free DC, and Moms Rising. Several of those same groups turned around and sponsored protests that Vice's money helped organize. That's just one protest movement. Community Change pulled in $1.6 million from the Oak Foundation, a Geneva-based philanthropy tied to Jeep fortune heir Alan Parker, and used it to fund anti-police organizing in Washington, D.C. The Extinction Rebellion counts Christopher Hahn, a British hedge fund manager, as the single biggest individual donor. Vice alone has donated $280 million to 1630 Fund, a U.S.-based fiscal sponsor that channels money to dozens of progressive advocacy projects and has backed pro-Kamala Harris super PACs and spent $130 million across ballot fights in 26 states. Climate money dwarfs it all. Quadrature Climate Foundation, backed by the London hedge fund Quadrature Capital, has sent $530 million to American nonprofits, and the Oak Foundation has sent $750 million more. Much of it aimed squarely at killing the Keystone XL pipeline project, enforcing the Paris Climate Accords, and promoting other radical climate policies. The KR Foundation, a Danish philanthropy focused on climate policy, spent $36 million to promote a version of American cities with no private cars. One Quadrature grantee, Windward Fund, a U.S. nonprofit that acts as a financial umbrella for environmental campaigns, sends its share nudging people away from meat and dairy and toward plant-based diets. The Children's Investment Fund Foundation, a London-based charity built on Christopher Hahn's hedge fund fortune and reported to maintain ties to groups like the Chinese Communist Party, has put more than $500 million into what state attorneys general describe as a broader effort to push radical climate and DEI policies on U.S. soil. So we defund the USAID and these NGOs, and the billionaire progressives abroad step in to fund billions of dollars into the United States, into these left-wing think tanks and accounts. But wait, there is more. The William and Flora Hewlett Foundation is a left-wing behemoth that funds left-wing causes like environmentalists, abortion access advocates, racial agitators, and Bidenomics alumni. The Hewlett Foundation has started doing something else as well. It's 10 times larger than the Bradley Foundation, which funds a lot of conservative causes. And do you know what the Hewlett Foundation is now funding? Supposed right-wing think tanks. That's right. Supposed right-wing think tanks. They fund Planned Parenthood, and they fund the Sierra Club, and they fund Catholics for Choice. And they also fund Orrin Cass's group. Orrin Cass is the self-styled economist who convinced the Trump administration to embrace tariffs. They claim that they are conservatives. The Hewlett Foundation and others are pouring money into left-wing groups that claim to be right-wing. And it's not a surprise. Soa Mamari, remember him? He went after David French and kind of polarized the right against David French, and now he's moved back to the left. He had been on the left, moved to the right, moved back to the left. And I read, I think last week I was on Twitter, and someone pointed out the Hewlett Foundation has given Compact is publication money. Hewlett Foundation funds left-wing causes. It doesn't fund right-wing causes. It has never funded right-wing causes, and yet suddenly it's funding groups that claim to be on the right. You have left-wing billionaires from Europe funding left-wing causes in the United States, and you have left-wing billionaire funds in the United States funding left-wing causes that are masquerading as the right, and all of this is to push the country to the left. You need to understand that some of the loudest voices on the right in America today, like Orrin Cass, the self-styled economist who doesn't even have a degree in economics and who has advocated tariffs, which are deeply unpopular with Americans, but very popular with Donald Trump, the Orrin Cass is being funded by a left-wing group that also funds Planned Parenthood and climate justice programs. You have left-wing billionaires from Switzerland funding climate justice programs in the United States. This is a recurring pattern every one of you needs to pay attention to. The right is being co-opted by left-wing causes. Michael Watson at Capital Research has documented the money flowing in from these left-wing grants to the right. And you should be paying attention to all the leftist funding that is flowing into these supposed right-wing, and I use air quotes, right-wing organizations that are suddenly advocating unionism, that are suddenly advocating unionization, that are suddenly advocating climate justice. You've got this group that supposedly is on the right that is opposed to data centers. They are run out of an office in San Francisco that is funded by left-wing donors. You have people on the right who are being bought and paid for by the left to advocate left-wing causes. They've given up on the country. They think the country's in decline, and they want to cash out. Like the politicians in D.C., these people are doing the same thing. Not only that, you got these people on the left who are being funded by left-wing donors abroad to advocate these left-wing causes, and Congress should act. They've been holding hearings on this, and even some Democrats are alarmed about the amount of money flowing in from foreign donors to shape policy in this country. Code Pink is funded by the communist Chinese, it seems, or those sympathetic to the communist Chinese. A buddy of mine is in San Francisco and sent me a picture the other day, and it was a Code Pink sign in San Francisco. It said, "Make peace with Iran." And he texted me and said, "Wow, Code Pink and the vice president are on the same side." There are progressives spending money to co-opt the right. Y'all, if I ever come out in favor of tariffs, except on China's the one exception here because it's a national security issue. If I ever come out for global tariffs or socialist economics, you will know I have been co-opted. There is not a lot of money these days, I'm afraid, to be a traditional Christian conservative who supports the free market. All the money is going to the people who want to destroy all of that and bring up socialism on the left and the right. You should be paying attention to where this money is flowing from. Would a progressive activist group give money to an actual right-wing cause that supported the right wing? Of course not. And yet some of these groups on the right are getting money from the Hewlett Foundation that only supports left-wing causes. And then you have these left-wing donors from Europe who are funding the environmentalist causes and the abortion causes and the campaigns to oust traditional conservative Christian Republicans in Congress. Pay attention to this. These people mean to win. And they're offering you a solution. And the solution is Republicans who embrace their ideas but are social culture warriors. So they're offering you a social conservatism with a left-wing economic slant. Why? Because these left-wing billionaires understand that the social conservatism is nothing. It's the economics that matter, because if they can import third world economics to the United States, they destroy the United States. They don't care about the social conservative. They are perfectly willing to advance a social conservative socialist because it's the socialism that matters, because the socialism is what breaks this country, and we stop being a threat to communist China the more socialism we embrace. And those socialists, those right-wing, socially conservative socialists are embedded within the Trump administration. And they wish to end us as leader of the free world, which is exactly what China wants.
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6: A 19-year-old is charged with killing his parents at their home in Putnam County. The University of Florida is hosting a workshop this week about its new Jacksonville campus. And a 91-year-old St. Johns County man is charged with first-degree murder in his wife's fatal shooting. I'm Michelle Thibodeau.
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1: Hello and welcome. It is Eric Erickson here. I am delighted to have you with me. The phone number is 877-973-7425. Should you wish to be on the program today, I would be very happy to have you. I guess I should open the call screening program now because I've just been on a roll. I got so much to talk about since coming back from vacation that there's just too much going on. Now, I also need to point out to you that, we should have a laugh at the Irish. This is actually really good. I need to record this one for social media. So, the Irish are perhaps the most anti-Semitic government in the West. The Irish, I don't know what it is about them, but you go back to even World War II, and it's not like the Irish were the most reliable allies, and some of you people who claim Irish descent get very snippy when you point that out, but it's true. And the Irish government these days has gone further and further and further off the left-wing cliff as a nation, and they have become the most anti-Semitic nation in Europe, I think, so much so that the Irish government bought a brand new private jet for use. But it had an Israeli-made navigational system inside it. So the Irish decided they had to get rid of the Israeli navigation system. And now the private jet bought for the Irish government can't land in fog because the Israeli navigation system was the system that was the best able to allow them to land in fog. They bought a Dassault Falcon 6X aircraft to replace an ancient Learjet that they had. And, well, because of their position on Israel, got rid of all the Israeli technology on the plane, and now the plane is not capable of doing its job. Well done, Ireland. Well done, Ireland. You have broken your brains on anti-Semitism. Now, when we come back, I'm going to try not to break your brains. We've still got much more to talk about, including Mike Rowe has been down in Texas, and he's been finding 20-somethings. 20-somethings in Texas without college degrees who are making $240,000 a year in Texas. What is the magic in Texas allowing these people who don't have college degrees, who are under 30 years old, to be making almost $300,000 a year? I will tell you when we come back. Right now, I have to tell you about Perfectly Snug. I mentioned that Bright mattress. I don't have it, but what I do have is my Perfectly Snug mattress topper that works to keep me cool at night. I went to bed early last night, y'all. I didn't eat anything all day yesterday because I had my physical, and then I was exhausted, and I was ready for bed. I went to bed like 9:30 last night. Usually, I'm up till midnight or later. I went to bed at 9:30, and my Perfectly Snug, when I laid down, it realized I was in bed and it was time to turn on. And it began blowing cool air because my wife was cold yesterday, so she had cranked up the thermostat so it was hot in the bedroom, and Perfectly Snug cooled me down. It just works. 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
7: I'm Michelle Thibodeau. The Jacksonville Sheriff's Office hopes new video will counter what it calls misinformation over a teenager's arrest. JSO posted body cam video of the arrest of a 14-year-old.
8: Stop! 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
9: 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Don't move! Let me see this!
7: Police say he and another teen were breaking into a car when officers identified themselves. The teens ran. Since the teen was armed, JSO used a canine in the chase, and the dog eventually caught and bit him, at which point he dropped the gun. While the teen was on the ground, JSO says he reached towards his waistband, and the officers delivered what they call a distraction strike. The teen is charged with armed burglary and possession of a firearm by a minor. A contentious issue in Fruit Cove appears to be settled for now. Daly's has withdrawn its application for a gas station and car wash on State Road 13. The company was seeking a small-scale comprehensive plan amendment for the nearly 8-acre property across from Fruit Cove Baptist Church. The application had been scheduled for a public hearing before the Board of County Commissioners today. Today we celebrate three great things, one you may like more than the others.
10: Today is National Coast Guard Day, celebrating 236 years of keeping our waterways safe as a floating branch of the military. Also, today is National Night Out, a coast-to-coast community-building event with law enforcement. Look for local gatherings. And the final day we're celebrating is National Chocolate Chip Cookie Day, maybe the best day ever. And no judgment if you celebrate the other 2 days with a cookie in hand. I'm Bree Tennis.
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22: A 7 on the WOKV weather meter. Mix of sun and clouds today. A few afternoon thunderstorms will develop, but pretty hit and miss today. High of 91. A few evening showers and storms, then partly cloudy tonight down into the mid-70s. Partly sunny, hot and humid for your Wednesday. A few afternoon storms. The high tomorrow, 93. And Thursday, partly cloudy. Chance for a morning shower near the coast, then a few inland afternoon storms with highs near 90. Cooler at the beaches. With your First Alert forecast, I'm Action News Jax, Chief Meteorologist Mike Burrish for 104.5 WOKV.
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24: Checking on your ride, I-95 southbound, and we do have a broken down car after Emerson. FDOT says it's over on the right shoulder, and we do have a road ranger there as well. Please move over if you can. And then on US 17 southbound, watch out for a crash at Tim Aquino Road. It's blocking the left turn lane. From the WOKV Traffic Center, I'm Brian Middleton.
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7: President Trump says a new round of talks with Iran will represent their last chance to make a deal. A Clay County couple could face charges after the sheriff says they made up a story about a group of teens trying to drown a dog. And a Jacksonville Uber driver is recovering after he was shot in the foot while driving on 295. I'm Michelle Thibodeau.

Ladies and gentlemen, welcome. It's Eric Erickson here. The phone number is 877-973-7425. Should you wish to be on the program, I would be very delighted to have you. If you text Eric, E-R-I-C-K, to 33777, you can get the live stream, then the show notes and the podcast and the four things to know in the afternoon, all the social media links that you need to track me down and find me. And I would be remiss if I didn't know, even when we're this happened. Now, I realize it's part of the, we're in Georgia, but even on the mountaintop on vacation, I ran into a number of people who listened to the show. Everyone was exceedingly nice. And there was one guy in particular who had this barbecue restaurant, Blue Hound Barbecue. It was phenomenal barbecue. He was sitting next to us the entire time we were there, and I got up to go get some barbecue sauce, and only when I got up to get some barbecue sauce, he was standing in line as well, and he leaned over and said, I'm a subscriber to your daily email and listen to you and didn't want to bother you with family, but wanted to say hello. Very, very nice. It always kind of freaks my kids out to a degree when people come up and when we're family. It's okay. Not to discourage people, but it was very thoughtful of him to say, only when you're not with your family to say hi. But this happens more and more now. I go out to Las Vegas. I was in L.A. a while back and got recognized walking down the street. It's kind of surreal. Going to the grocery store becomes a little more difficult. That was one thing Rush used to tell me all the time. He missed going to the grocery store, but he couldn't anymore. Because he couldn't make it through a grocery store. I still do my grocery. Now it's different to me. I don't live in Palm Beach or New York. I live in Macon, Georgia. I still go to the grocery store. It's across the street. The downside at my house is the grocery store is across the street, which means do we do a list in our house? Yes, we do a list. And then half the stuff gets forgotten. It's like, Dad, go get this. Now go get this. I go to the grocery store multiple times a day. It is not just one trip. It is multiple trips to my beloved Publix for things because you get the stuff and then you come home and it's like, forget. Or the worst is when you're in the checkout and you have just checked out and you look at your phone and have a text message you didn't realize saying, hey, I forgot this. Okay, I'm going to move on. As promised. Mike Rowe sat down for an interview with that, what's the guy who sits in the bar, the former SEAL who's turning into the Candace Owens conspiracy theory anti-Semite guy, Sean Rye or whatever. I'm not impressed with the guy.

0: Oh my God. I mean, amazing. Kind of terrifying, but also kind of awesome. Enormous. I ran into three, all under 30, all making north of 240 grand a year. All debt free. Now, here's the craziest part. All three had been poached three times in the prior 18 months. Now, does that mean that's going on in Sacramento and Phoenix and Tallahassee and Bangor? I don't know. But it's going on in Plano, and it's happening in different areas. The shortages are so acute that the companies don't have time to train. They have to poach. And so, great news for an electrician, but it's a little weird for the economy overall.
1: Aaron Brockovich is not a mythological literary figure played by Julia Roberts in a movie. Aaron Brockovich, a movie was made about her, is an actual person. She is a progressive crusader of various causes, environmental causes, and she was on with Bill Maher, I guess, last weekend, and she was talking about how when you look at the average golf course versus these big data centers, the big data centers use so much more than golf courses, but that's actually sleight of hand. If you look at the average golf course versus the average data center, the average data center uses less water than the average golf course. None of the people who are upset about the water usage of data centers are upset about the water usage of golf courses. And you shouldn't be, because golf courses recycle their water, as do data centers. Now, is it perfect with data centers? No, it's not. They still draw in water from public resources. But also, we have to have data centers. There is something that has been festering in this country for some time called the degrowth movement. It was embraced by the left, and I mentioned these left-wing foreign donors who are pouring money into the United States for degrowth. There was a story that came out yesterday that scientists think to save humanity, we need to reduce the population to 4 billion people. I saw that movie. It was called The Avengers Infinity War. Scientists, actually environmentalists in particular, think we need to reduce the population, essentially cut the world's population by half to save resources. The degrowth campaign in the United States wants to do that. Do you know why they want solar panels? They want solar panels because they want to put solar panels on productive farmland to reduce food, to reduce people, to drive up prices. They want to put windmills out there and make you dependent on the wind for your power. They don't want nuclear power. Nuclear power would be the thing that saves us. Nuclear power would be baseload power that we could flip a switch at any time and have the lights come on. With solar, the sun's got to shine. With wind, the wind's got to blow. You got to have battery backups for it. And guess what? With the batteries, you white people who care about this sort of stuff, and it's always the white people who care about this sort of stuff, it's the black kids in Africa that are dying to get your rare earth minerals for your battery backups for your solar panels. You don't care about the black kids in Africa, though. You care about your lily white kids and claim to be an ally to the anti-racist while you're killing the black kids in Africa or doing the cobalt mining for your batteries that you need and the lithium that you need from South America to be able to keep your solar-powered battery filled so at night when the solar panels aren't shining and working, you can get the battery power. You could just build a nuclear power plant and be done with it for a couple hundred years. You build all the solar panels, and then the hail comes through and knocks them out. I got a buddy of mine. The Dow, the big winner in the Dow is Caterpillar right now. Y'all know Caterpillar. Caterpillar builds the big, heavy construction equipment and stuff. But Caterpillar does more than that. Caterpillar also is building major gas turbine generators for data centers around the country, and they're basically sold out. I have a buddy of mine who works for CAT, and he is super busy, because of the generators that they build for data centers. In fact, I saw this morning on CNBC that Caterpillar is like the number

0: one stock in the Dow right now. I'm pulling it up with Value Line right now. Yep, it's stock $883.59 a share. It is up $53, a 6.45%. Caterpillar is. And Caterpillar is employing a lot of people who do not have college degrees. And they're paying them well to build things that help the data centers, the heavy equipment, the generators, you name it. But it's not just Caterpillar. It's a lot of other companies out there. If you're listening to me on the internet right now, and a lot of people listen to me on the internet, you're listening to me because of a data center. I saw a Democratic politician in Washington State the other day. And I am surprised it was a female white Democratic politician who said when she gets an email from anyone opposing data centers, she replies to them and tells them to kindly mail her a letter because their email has been transmitted through a data center. And since they oppose it, they should be writing her a letter and put it into the mail instead. We have this fear of data centers. I am a big defender of the data centers. I recognize there are water problems. A buddy of mine in Texas is actually opposed to a data center that's being built near his house, not because of the sound problems or anything else, but because the initial uptake of water they're going to use comes from an underground aquifer that's been depleted and isn't being refilled, and he's concerned about it. But you know what they're now doing out in West Texas? Out in West Texas, they're pumping out billions of gallons of water a day. They're pumping out enough water out of the Permian Basin on a daily basis to supply New York City's total water intake. And they're cleaning the water and they're selling it to the data centers so the data centers are not pulling out of the aquifers. They were otherwise just ditching the water and letting it soak back into the ground. And now they're sending the water to the data centers. They found a way to make money off of this. Mike Rowe is pointing out that there are 20-somethings in Texas making six figures, almost $300,000 a year. They never went to college. And you know, the answer from some people opposed to data centers is that, well, the data centers don't create permanent jobs. Once the data center's built, that six-figure salary goes away. Yeah, it goes to the next data center being built. Same as construction. You know, when a house is being built, the guy who built the hammer, who brought the hammer and nails and built the house, he's out of a job when the house is built. He goes to the next house and builds that job. I think of my buddy Vince, who one day will build my house. And once he's done with the job, he doesn't keep making money on the house once the house is sold. He goes and builds another house. And it's the quality of the workmanship that gets him the new job. I feel like I'm doing, I need to stop mentioning him on radio because one, his phone lights up, and two, you people are going to hire him and I'm not going to be able to have my house built one day. It's like this house up in Clayton we stayed at. I don't want to mention it to people because I want to go back. It's like when I go to Table in Maine now, I got to call him and ask for a reservation because I mention it so much, so many people go, it's like I can't get in my favorite place anymore. What is the old Yogi Berra line that nobody goes there anymore because too many people are there? Or whatever it is, it's the same with all this stuff. I got to stop saying nice things about all these people and places because otherwise I'm going to be shut out from being able to use them. But it's true. I mean, the quality of the workmanship of the 20-something making $260,000 a year, he's going to get another job. And one day we will have enough data centers. We will stop building the data centers. And you know what's going to happen then? They're going to find new ways to get new jobs from new places. It's remarkable. It's remarkable. And we should support this new economy. Does it mean you need one in your backyard? No. Does it mean they need to be everywhere? No. But you can't deny we need them. And the people who are telling you we do not need them, it's not a coincidence there are a bunch of left-wing groups being funded by China, including the ones that claim to be on the right. They're mostly funded by the Chinese. And again, just hear me out here. I support and defend the data centers because I recognize we need them. It's not just a national security issue. It's an economic issue for the future. That doesn't mean I think they need to be everywhere. I don't want one in my backyard either. But I am perfectly fine with the expansion of the natural gas pipeline going through literally my backyard to fund power to build new data centers in Alabama, in a rural part of Alabama where there are no people and everybody is fine. And you know what? The people who do live in that county in Alabama are about to get zero property taxes. Why? Because the data center is going to generate more property tax for that county than all the residents in the county combined. And there are rural parts of states with vast amounts of land where we can build these data centers. It's like you don't put solar panels on productive farmland, you put them in the desert. You don't put a data center in a city, you put it out in the middle of nowhere where there are no people. And everybody's happy. We got to think about these things, but we still need them. Also, my daughter has texted and said to please give a shout out to her college roommate, Helena's aunt, who found out that my kid had the flu before her college roommate did because her aunt listens to the show and called the college roommate to tell her. So shout out to Helena's aunt. Now I'm going to commercial break.
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3: A 19-year-old is charged with killing his parents at their home in Putnam County. The University of Florida is hosting a workshop this week about its new Jacksonville campus. And a 91-year-old St. Johns County man is charged with first-degree murder in his wife's fatal shooting. I'm Michelle Thibodeau.
1: Jacksonville's Morning.
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0: It is Eric Erickson. The phone number is 877-973-7425. Helena's Ann, if you're still listening, keep the whole Rome thing between you and me, please. Okay, we got phone calls, and I don't have a lot of time in this segment, so I want to get you guys who are on the phones to hold. So when I come back, I will take phone calls. People want to chime in on the data center thing. And I feel like because I see the mail coming in, they're not without problems. And noise is actually one of the bigger issues. This low hum that you can hear in some places, you got to work on those. But those things can be fixed. And it takes a lot of local government thinking logically about it. But also, the amount of people who are being employed to build these data centers, the amount of six-figure jobs that young men and women are getting, and the training they're getting to be electricians, to be welders, to be plumbers, to be cement layers and the like, it really is the next generation. My biggest concern about the data centers is that we're overbuilding them and the market's going to collapse, because I think AI is actually way more overrated and not nearly as spooky as some of them claim. I think some of the AI people are trying to scare the snot out of us about AI so that they can get the government to regulate in their favor. It's all a kabuki theater that we're witnessing with some of it. But nonetheless, something to think about. I'll take your phone calls when we come back. 877-973-7425. If you want to be on the program, those of you on the phones, be patient with me. I will get to your phone calls. Right now, however, I need to tell you about American Financing, because some of you are creating a mountain of credit card debt for yourselves. And you're second-guessing yourself about how you're going to pay it off. 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
5: I'm Michelle Thibodeau. Jury selection begins next week in the murder-for-hire trial of Mario Fernandez-Saldana, one of three defendants charged in the killing of Jared Bridegan in Jacksonville Beach in 2022. Today, a judge approved an anonymous jury because of the case's high profile. Court records also show disputes over testimony and cell phone evidence have been resolved ahead of trial, clearing the way for opening proceedings. A Florida judge has ruled the property tax measure to raise the homestead exemption is misleading and must be rewritten.
6: State law requires constitutional amendment ballot language to be clear and neutral.
7: The title, the Save Our Homes from Excessive Property Taxes, he found is a political tagline and is rhetoric and emotional and not neutral and just not appropriate for a ballot question.
6: Plaintiff attorney Jamie Cole says numerous statements in the ballot summary are factually inaccurate, and the judge ordered the attorney general to correct the defects. Cole warns if the corrections are not sufficient, he will fight to prevent Amendment 3 from ever appearing on the ballot. I'm Karen Curtis.
5: The University of Florida is hosting a workshop this week. It's about the new Jacksonville campus. It's a chance to give input on how to incorporate La Villa's history, culture, and heritage into the new campus. The event will be held Thursday at 6 o'clock at the Ritz Theater Museum. The campus is launching its first academic programs this fall in temporary facilities. Construction is set to begin late next year. I'm Michelle Thibodeau for 104.5 WOKV.
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14: A 7 on the WOKV weather meter. Mix of sun and clouds today. A few afternoon thunderstorms will develop, but pretty hit and miss today. High of 91. A few evening showers and storms, then partly cloudy tonight down into the mid-70s. Partly sunny, hot and humid for your Wednesday. A few afternoon storms. The high tomorrow, 93. And Thursday, partly cloudy. Chance for a morning shower near the coast and a few inland afternoon storms with highs near 90. Cooler at the beaches. With your First Alert forecast, I'm Action News Jax, Chief Meteorologist Mike Burrish for 104.5 WOKV.
3: First Alert traffic from the Strata Air Conditioning and Heating Traffic Center.
15: South side up to downtown I-95 northbound. It's just a 15-minute ride from the Beltway up to I-10. From the WOKV Traffic Center, I'm Brian Middleton.
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5: President Trump says a new round of talks with Iran will represent their last chance to make a deal. A Clay County couple could face charges after the sheriff says they made up a story about a group of teens trying to drown a dog. And a Jacksonville Uber driver is recovering after he was shot in the foot while driving on 295. I'm Michelle Thibodeau.
0: My people, welcome back. It is Eric Erickson, and I'm delighted to be with you. 877-973-7425 is the phone number. That's 877-97-ERIC, E-R-I-C-K. Easy way to remember it. You can text Eric, E-R-I-C-K, to 33777 to be able to keep in touch with the show, social media, and everything we've got. I want to go check out some phone calls. First, let's go to Keith. Welcome, sir. How are you?
17: How you doing, Eric?
0: Great. What's going on?
17: I just want to talk about the data centers, and you are right. These kids in their 20s are really rolling it in, because I worked at a data center, and I was a project manager engineer, and these kids were putting in the hours, and they were making more money than me. And I'll tell you another thing. The other group of people that people don't talk, the welders, obviously, the other group of people they don't talk about, they're rolling it in. If you can cook tacos, burritos, and empanadas and run a canteen, those people are rolling in over six figures right there, too. And what I got an appreciation about what the data centers are doing is showing how capitalism really works and that it's all based on supply and demand. You've got the skills that are really well needed, and the companies are going to pay for you. And the other thing is, many of those electricians that were working underneath me did not speak a lick of English. That's how desperate they are to get electricians, is they were getting them even for people that are south of the border that are doing this. And if you got a kid that's got any desire to do well in life and so forth, that's a route to go. And I'll tell you, these electricians are not going to be hopping from city to city working jobs. What they're going to actually do, and I've seen this, they're starting to get groups of people working for them, and they're going to be running their own businesses. And by the time they're in their mid-30s, these kids are going to be multimillionaires.
0: Wow. Okay, I want to go back to the cantina one, because I could be making six figures slinging empanadas, because I can make a good empanada.
17: Absolutely. If you get the license to go run your empanada near these data centers, they got thousands of people that got to go on break, and they don't have anywhere to go because they got miles and miles to go to go to a place to get something to eat, and they like something hot. Many of them pack their lunch to go there, but the majority of people go to these canteens. And I'm telling you, those people are making thousands of dollars a day.
0: Wow. Now where I'm from, we call them, get ready for this, KPEL in Lafayette, Natchitoches meat pies. The rest of the world calls them empanadas, but it's the same thing, although with a Cajun flair. But yeah, maybe I need to, although that I would have to pre-record the show to go do it. Listen, Keith, that is helpful information, and I hope all of you take it to heart. Being a project manager, seeing these kids making more than he is without college degrees, and train sales. In fact, we need more electricians in the country. You know, when I was in high school, I graduated from a rural public high school in Louisiana, and we had a welding program where they partnered with, I think it was called Halco, something like that. And they would, take kids from my school and they would drive about 30 minutes away to Slaughter, Louisiana, and they would learn welding skills. And people I went to high school with, the few I know where they are in life now, some of them are making really good living still to these days as a welder without ever going to college. They learned how to weld in high school and are still at it. A lot of them working offshore on oil rigs and stuff and making good money as a welder. As electricians, we need those skills in this country. Max, you're going to be up next. Welcome to the show, Max.
18: Hey, thank you, Eric, for taking my call.
0: Sure.
18: Hey, so my comment was, and just see what you thought about, I think I'm not against data centers. I think one thing that are giving a lot of people a sour taste about data centers is that the local politicians that pass these zonings and everything that it requires to get a data center, they're doing non-disclosure agreements with these huge companies. Mm-hmm. And then after it's a done deal, the people that don't want these data centers feel like they don't have a say. And it's almost like they're treated like the politicians, and they do. They know what it is before the people
0: yes.
18: know.
0: Yes, I'm glad you brought that up, Max.
18: They don't know. They claim they don't know.
0: So, okay. So, I actually do know a little bit about this, one from being a lawyer and talking to some of the lawyers involved in the deal. So for those of you who don't know why the data centers do the non-disclosures, a lot of it is water usage. And their non-disclosure of water usage is not so that you don't know how much water they're taking. It's so that the competitors don't know how much water they're taking. This is kind of wild. You can do the thermal math and the thermal calculations that if a data center is taking X number of gallons of water for a cooling system, you know the equipment they're going to be able to put into the data center. Not making that up. You can do the math for the thermal effects, do the physics equation for how much the water they're taking in for their cooling system, figure out the square footage, and you can pretty precisely figure out the equipment that they're installing and how much equipment they're installing, and it's a trade secret. And what the data centers, what the companies that are doing this have figured out is if they let you know how much water they're using, they're letting their competitor know what equipment they're putting in the data center, which they don't want their competitors to know. Everybody's trying to get a leg up on each other's AI model, and the water usage is a big tip for what equipment you're putting in. Now, they will admit that it will freak a local community out how much water they're taking on the initial uptake, too. But that's not the big concern. Now, the skeptics and the people who are scared of the data centers are seizing on that water data and saying, this is why they're trying to keep us here. But I got to tell you, local politicians, Max is right. Max, I remember your name. No offense, because it's also my dog's name. I'm terrible with names, but Max, I know. And Max is right on this. You local politicians are you're breeding the conspiracy theories by engaging in these games. Not everything about the data center needs to be put under a non-disclosure. I was a lawyer and I did land development. I did bonds in lieu of taxation. I will not bore my audience with an explanation of a bond in lieu of taxation. What I will say, however, is that in many parts of the country, including mine, you can't get out of paying property taxes. And so what you do is you essentially float a bond that serves as a payment in lieu of taxation. And I was the lawyer who helped structure those deals. The partner that I work with wrote the bonds and I did all the legwork and whatnot. And a lot of companies structure these bonds in lieu of taxation. And also because they're bonds in lieu of taxation, you can be a little more confidential on the size, the square footage, the amount of money. You can cut them different breaks on doing these sorts of things. But we always advised when I was a lawyer doing these deals, we always advised maximum transparency from local politicians to the extent that you could without compromising the deal. Now, you don't want to advertise fully what's going on because if that happens, you may have a competing county come in and try to undercut you to steal the business from you. On your side, on the other side, you may have the company's competitors know what they're doing and they may strategically try to block them out. So there is some level of confidentiality you've got to have. The name of the company is usually key. But the water quantity is something the companies want to keep secret, not because they don't want you to know how much water they're taking from your local system. And remember, it's a one-time draw. They don't want their competitors to know what equipment they're putting in the data centers. And the water is the biggest tip-off. The water is the biggest tip-off because the water circulates for cooling systems, and you can do a thermal calculation to determine how much heat must be being produced by the equipment. And based on that calculation, you can be pretty sure, based on the square footage that's being built, what equipment must be being put in the data center to generate that much heat requiring that much water to cool it off, and know immediately what your competitor's doing. That's why they keep it secret. But again, politicians should err on the side of transparency because a lot of people are getting scared needlessly by these data centers. Chet, you're going to be up next. Welcome to the show.
19: Hello?
0: Hi there.
19: Hello, Eric?
0: Yep.
19: Eric, are you there?
0: I am here.
19: How you doing, Eric?
0: I'm good. What's going on?
19: This is Chet the Jet, man. You know, the retired NYPD officer that calls in once in a while.
0: Yes, sir.
19: How's your wife doing, first of all?
0: Okay, my wife is doing great. She actually is right now. Thank you for asking. Yep, she's doing good.
19: Of course. You're a great man. You're a great gentleman. And I'll tell you, and you make the show exciting. I listen to you every day. Yeah, the kids are doing pretty good. You know, and when they really want to do good, they can. I have a grandson right now. He's getting ready to go into the firefighter academy. He's only 22, and he's going to do air conditioning and refrigeration on the side. You know, so his head is pretty good. And his little brother is in a medical program. He's only 15, and he's doing good. And also, I have a cousin whose son started Pennsylvania State because of their college golf. Okay, and he's in his 16th. He's only 16. He's starting his second year. He turned out of Harvard. So, you know, they really want to make money, man. He might go pro, and he has a full-fledged scholarship, and his major is engineering, like his dad and my uncle who passed away. But, yeah, the kids are really getting – all you got to do is just pay attention to them. You don't have to be the family. You know, mm-hmm. It takes a village to raise kids, and I've always put it in their heads, and there was like 30 of us in fire department, police department, World War II, Korean War. You know, you just got to pay attention to them because if you pay attention to these young people, they will suck it up real good because mm-hmm. there's a lot of parents out here that don't take out the time, but they look around and they see who's giving them the positives. And I always tell them also to say your prayers. I ain't nothing but a Catholic school kid. I used to have to go to church before class, and God's in my life, and that's why I listen to you, because I know you're super religious, too. And keep up the good work, and please take care of your wonderful wife. I always
0: now, listen,
19: talk about her.
0: I need my wife to take care of me. She's the daredevil in the family. She scares me. She's the one with the motorcycle.
19: Well, put it this way. I've been with my wife since 1985. She's a retired detective from the NYPD, and she did the hire.
0: Okay, so you're saying your wife is the awesome one in the family.
19: Oh, yes, she is. I ain't nothing next to her. And then she used to do the Madison Square Garden graduates for the new recruits. I mean,
0: oh, man.
19: And you know what? You would never know because she is so low-key and beautiful. When I look at them green eyes, man, I'm still like, wow.
0: That's fantastic.
19: Just for her being ordinary.
0: Well, listen, Chet, I appreciate the phone call. Thank you. God bless you. And thanks for checking on my wife, too. Ed, you get the last word here. Welcome.
20: Hello?
0: Hey, Ed. Yep, welcome.
20: Hey, listen, I'm crazy about a guy that goes to a local tavern that I have a beer with every now and then. And he was running the three Amazon centers downtown, the three data centers downtown Atlanta. He's moved on to another data center. I think it's up by Cartersville or somewhere now. But they're not using water like they're talking about. There's two reasons that the lawyer didn't mention about why the water. I was over at the new big Volvo plant over there in Charleston. They build these great big retention ponds that they put water in case they need water. And some of them use the water to, you know, they run it over to the retention pond and cool it down. But the guy that's up at the new plant up there, the other side of Cartersville, he said they don't use water. They use antifreeze. It's a lot more efficient in transferring heat out of the system to the outside chillers that they just natural chillers. They don't use water. They transfer the heat with these antifreeze like you have in your car. It's more efficient. So they're not using a lot of water in the newer ones that are being built.
0: Interestingly enough, you bring up the antifreeze, and I got to let you go there because I got to go to commercial break, but you bring up the antifreeze. It's the Democrats in Washington who are actually, when Biden was president, trying to block them from using antifreeze because they decided it was bad for the environment. They wanted them to use the water because they knew there would be massive opposition to the water to kill them. I mean, these people are deeply, deeply hostile on the left, and now some of these post-liberal right people are, to building data centers. And listen, I recognize some of the complaints, but we need these for the future and to beat China. And a lot of people are just scaring you about them. Now, I want to scare you about something else. Listen. Hear that? You don't. My phone is not lighting up. No spam calls. No spam texts. It's the silence. 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There might be a buzz. It's the data brokers, not the data centers. 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
5: 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I'm Michelle Thibodeau.
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3: To tell you what you need to hear, whether you want to hear it or not. And what you need to hear is the president still saying we're negotiating with the Iranians, and the Iranians say we're not negotiating. I do have a theory, in all seriousness. I got a theory that respects the president's position here. Is the Iranian government was decapitated and is really divided, and we are probably talking to a faction of the Iranian government. I just don't believe that we are playing with and talking to the government that makes the decisions. A new strike has hit a ship moving through the Strait of Hormuz. Negotiations are tied up over fees to be charged. The Iranians are striking more Middle Eastern positions. And the Secretary of Treasury was just on CNBC in the last hour saying he believes that a deal is going to be reached by tomorrow to resolve the Strait of Hormuz. The Secretary of State, Marco Rubio, has in the last 30 minutes said talks to reopen the Strait have made progress but haven't reached a final agreement. And yet the official line from the Iranian government is no talks are happening. Interestingly enough, the British say that a cargo vessel has been hit by an unknown projectile off the coast of Oman. The ship has not been identified, and no one has claimed responsibility yet for who is firing on that ship. We still got issues that have to be resolved in the Middle East. And again, I think that the way to win the war is to blow up Iran. They want a nuke. We can't give them a nuke. Let the Israelis be in charge of that aspect of it, but free up the Israelis to do it. We need to, and we need to figure out our supply chain issues. Now, I need you to figure out that you need a tankless water heater from Rinnai, and here is why. I had the audacity. It was awful. It was a traumatic experience. I don't say that lightly. It was a traumatic experience to stand in the shower last week and run out of hot water for the first time in like 3-4 years since we got our Rinnai tankless water heater. We were one night in a house, and then we went up to the glorious mountaintop that also had a tankless water heater from Rinnai, I do believe, and we never ran out of hot water. But I forgot what it was like to be taking a shower after the kid had taken a shower, and suddenly I'm in the shower, and suddenly there's cold water. It was not pleasant, and I still had soap. It woke me up. Y'all, you cold plunge people are psychotics. 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
9: I'm Michelle Thibodeau. The Jacksonville Sheriff's Office hopes new video will counter what it calls misinformation over a teenager's arrest. JSO posted body cam video of the arrest of a 14-year-old.
10: Stop! 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
11: 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Don't move! Let me see this!
9: Police say he and another teen were breaking into a car when officers identified themselves. The teens ran. Since the teen was armed, JSO used a canine in the chase, and the dog eventually caught and bit him, at which point he dropped the gun. While the teen was on the ground, JSO says he reached towards his waistband, and the officers delivered what they call a distraction strike. The teen is charged with armed burglary and possession of a firearm by a minor. A contentious issue in Fruit Cove appears to be settled for now. Daly's has withdrawn its application for a gas station and car wash on State Road 13. The company was seeking a small-scale comprehensive plan amendment for the nearly 8-acre property across from Fruit Cove Baptist Church. The application had been scheduled for a public hearing before the Board of County Commissioners today. Today we celebrate three great things, one you may like more than the others.
10: Today is National Coast Guard Day, celebrating 236 years of keeping our waterways safe as a floating branch of the military. Also, today is National Night Out, a coast-to-coast community-building event with law enforcement. Look for local gatherings. And the final day we're celebrating is National Chocolate Chip Cookie Day, maybe the best day ever. And no judgment if you celebrate the other 2 days with a cookie in hand. I'm Bree Tennis.
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18: A 7 on the WOKV weather meter with sunshine and hot temperatures this afternoon in the upper 80s to low 90s. A few thunderstorms will pop into this evening, but pretty hit and miss down into the 70s overnight. Partly sunny, hot and humid tomorrow with a few afternoon storms. Your Wednesday high 93. Thursday, partly cloudy. A morning shower near the coast and a few inland afternoon thunderstorms and highs around 90. From the First Alert Weather Center, I'm Action News Jack's Chief Meteorologist Mike Burrish for 104.5 WOKV.
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20: Leaving Ocean Way and heading to the south side on the East Beltway southbound this afternoon. A 10-minute ride from the Dance Point down to JTB. And on the West Beltway northbound, Mandarin out to Orange Park. Watch out for a crash on the Buckman. FDOT says it's over on the left shoulder. From the WOKV Traffic Center, I'm Brian Middleton.
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23: President Trump says a new round of talks with Iran will represent their last chance to make a deal. A Clay County couple could face charges after the sheriff says they made up a story about a group of teens trying to drown a dog. And a Jacksonville Uber driver is recovering after he was shot in the foot while driving on 295. I'm Michelle Thibodeau.
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16: All right, thank you, Scott Shannon. Thanks to all of you for being with us. Write down our toll-free telephone number if you want to be a part of this program. It's 800-941-SEAN if you want to join us. Man, it is election day in America, primary day in America, and this is kind of an exciting day. I mean, well, you got five states we're looking at today. One is Kansas. You're looking at Senate primaries and House races and governorships and so on and so forth. Then you got the biggie, which is in Michigan. And Michigan obviously is, you got the gubernatorial, by the way, primary in Kansas, but and the Senate race in Kansas. Then you got Michigan and a lot of congressional races there that are primaries, although there is one candidate that I saw that's running unopposed. And then, of course, you have the big, how big is it, Linda? The Senate race there with Abdul El Sayed, Hassan Piker's buddy, versus this lady, Haley Stevens. Is the microphone? We're going to suck it to him. We're going to do it the Michigan way. And this is a microphone here. They left this. I don't know if they want me to use the microphone. I mean,
10: I think she's very entertaining.
16: All right. Let's play for people the person you find so entertaining, the Democratic Senate candidate.
10: I have to tell you one funny thing that you're going to love. The person that she reminds me of is the SNL skit with Chris Farley and Matt Foley.
16: Yeah, I know.
32: I am going to be telling the stories on our behalf. And you better believe I'm going to be doing it with a little bit of joy, a little bit of enthusiasm, a little bit of energy, and a little bit of stick it to them. Because that's the Michigan way.
16: Joy, enthusiasm, energy, stick it to them. Sock it to them. It sounds like the old Laughing Show from years ago. So, you know, we're watching, the Michigan race, obviously, with El Sayed and Haley Stevens. I may be wrong. I mean, the last 10 or 11 polls showed that, or except for one, showed that El Sayed was winning by a significant margin. He has had people like AOC and Grandpa Bernie. Grandpa Bernie's been the most successful Democrat in terms of supporting primary candidates

critics of James Carville. He's not going to be a part of a party that elects El Sayed and Van Jones. And, you know, the list gets bigger by the day, but they're not elected officials. I mean, it's not Chuck Schumer. Although Haley Stevens, I guess, has Schumer's support in Michigan over El Sayed, Gretchen Whitmer's support. I don't think it's going to matter. Missouri also is going to be in play. We're going to watch that closely. The good news for me is that the polls close 8 o'clock, I guess, local time in Michigan, which means 9 o'clock Eastern time. So when we come on the air tonight on Fox, I am predicting that we're going to have, well, I can't predict it because it's a Democratic-run state. But I'm just assuming we're going to be able to make the call in our hour that El Sayed wins. We also are watching Virginia and a lot of races that will take place there. I mean, all of these matter, these primary races, they do. But the one to really keep your eye on is what's going to happen in Michigan and with the, you know, radicalized DSA candidates. I mean, we're now counting up to, what is it now, 30, 37? I mean, we got to get a full number, Linda. We're watching Washington State as well, and they have their primary day today, so we're watching that very closely. And Connecticut, we're watching Connecticut tonight. And, you know, there's most of these states is kind of fait accompli stuff. But this is going to be whether or not this party now is completely dominated and taken over by the radicalized left. DSA, in writing, these candidates, you know, are saying what they mean. They want to eliminate the presidency, the Senate, the judiciary. They want to basically blow up this country as you know it. They want amnesty for illegals. They want all borders abolished. They want to abolish ICE. They want to defund the Department of War. They want to end all deportations, eliminate cash bail, establish a wealth tax, pass a Green New Deal, cradle to grave, womb to tomb, abolish prisons, abolish police, public ownership of most corporations. That is their stated position in writing, end of sentence. And, you know, we've been highlighting, you know, one by one. This Francesca Hung. I'm probably going to play later in the program today because people can't believe how crazy they are, but I'm going to play a lot of them in their own words. Telefrico, El Sayed, Francesca Hung, you know, on top of the people that run it. What is so amazing to me, the great phenomenon is beyond the fact that this is now officially the party of Grandpa Bernie. And, you know, there's an interesting article that I saw today also that really caught my attention. Everything that we have been telling you about the new radicalized Democratic Party, I've been telling you who the leader of the party is. What have I been saying since Nancy Pelosi was last speaker? Linda, we were way ahead of the curve. I said, no, she's not. She's speaker in name only. I said, AOC is in charge of this new party. Well, it turns out that a National Convention of Democratic Socialists of America, daydreaming, they're now daydreaming openly about a presidential run by AOC while debates are raging if they should ever back a pro-Israel candidate. 500 card-carrying DSA members gathered in Chicago this weekend. Comrade Marxist Zoran Mamdani and all his comrades outlining their caucuses, including names like the Marxist Unity Group, the Red Star Group, Bread and Roses, and the Commie Caucus, according to the New York Times. An offshoot crew held a separate DSA for AOC rally. And I've been telling you, though, you know, it's now become very, very clear where they're headed. And that is Bernie Sanders fight the oligarchy tour with AOC. He is passing his mantle to her, and it is happening before our eyes, and is now showing up in the polls as evidenced by AOC being the leading candidate in that legitimate New Hampshire poll that came out. Now, you have top DNC officials now are already working to stack the deck against DSA candidates in the 2028 primaries. Now, I told you yesterday, a lot of the big Democratic donors that don't like the radicals, they're now beginning to walk with their feet. However, then you have other big groups and the George Soroses or the Soroses of the world and the subsidiaries, you know, are going all in for the lunatics. But, you know, Democrats like to talk about welcoming Democratic socialists in their big tent, et cetera, et cetera. But top DNC officials, this is in the New York Post today, are working to stack the deck against potential

0: DSA candidates in the presidential primaries. Washington Post reporting the Democratic National Committee has set up a challenge for the DSA, scheduling their early 2028 primaries in states like South Carolina and Virginia and New Mexico. Well, why are they bypassing Iowa and screwing Iowa over in the Iowa caucus? Why are they bypassing the Live Free or Die state of New Hampshire? New Hampshire, you have a chance to vote for a Sununu for the U.S. Senate this year, it looks like. Either it's going to be him or Scott Brown. You have two great options there. I prefer Scott Brown myself, but, I mean, whoever wins can actually win in the state of New Hampshire. They have a pretty independent streak. There's only one elected Republican in New England, and that's Susan Collins of Maine, and she should win overwhelmingly, in my view. There is a new John McLaughlin poll that has come out, and it points to a clear strategic lesson for Republicans heading into these midterms that Americans overwhelmingly prefer free market capitalism over this democratic big government socialism, cradle to grave, womb to the tomb, redistribution, and all the agenda items that I've mentioned to you. Generic ballot. The survey includes 1,000 likely general election voters, and Democrats might hold an edge, and it may sound like, well, what do you mean, Hannity? They're in the lead, 46-44. The only problem is usually the party out of power in a midterm election year would be up by 20 at this point. The results are striking. Republicans move from a virtual tie in the generic ballot to a commanding 49-36 advantage. If you're simply choosing between a Republican and a Democrat, and they were asked whether they would support a Republican candidate who supports free market capitalism or Democratic candidate that supports the DSA, that's a 15-point swing towards the Republicans. So messaging-wise, Republicans have a lot to look at here moving into this election cycle. You know, the left's latest socialist darling dragged over the coals for this whiteness comments. I mean, we'll play a little bit more of this later. Former Wisconsin Governor Scott Walker discussing Francesca Hong. I mean, she's lost her mind, and my proximity to whiteness continues. My son is biracial. He is half white, half Korean. I think navigating what his identity is and how people perceive him is always at the back of my mind. But then we have other nutty, insane comments of Francesca Hong. You know, she couldn't answer a question as it relates to, you know, Thanksgiving being canceled, which she had called for. She might be in a little bit of trouble as we have unearthed a comment of her saying it's about effing time we 86 Trump. Remember what happened to James Comey or her going on to say that the system is not working when asked if she wants to wants the long-term abolishment of the police. She doesn't want police. You know, it's bizarre, like six gender. Talafrico. I mean, it's just a lunatic. A guy, what are the other four genders? You know, what do you mean God is non-binary? Where did you get that in the Bible? Tell me where. You know, explain to me if God created man and woman and Adam and Eve and his only begotten son who came to earth, you know, suffered, died, was buried, rose again, so we can be reconciled to God the Father, as he said. Well, did he teach us the wrong words, our Father in who art in heaven? I mean, this is madness. Abdul Sayed, hailing an endorsement from a pastor who once praised Louis Farrakhan for smearing Jewish people as wicked deceivers of the American people. So you got every radical helping El Sayed. You got AOC and Bernie, Grandpa Bernie out there campaigning for him. You got Hassan Piker in this camp as well. This is getting nuttier by the hour. And by the way, we are 90 days, we're 3 months away, you know, 90 days away from today for these midterm elections. And if you hear urgency in my voice, believe it, because this is an urgent cry. And I will tell you, do not take this for granted. You know, people often will sit out midterm election years. There's no options of sitting out this year. You don't have an option. unless you want this crazy agenda, eliminating the presidency, the Senate, packing the courts or eliminating the courts, amnesty for illegals, abolishing ICE, abolishing borders, defunding the Department of War, ending all deportations, eliminating cash bail, establish a wealth tax on top of the high taxes you already pay. You know, the Green New Deal is cradle to grave, womb to the tomb, communism, abolishing prisons and police and public ownership of corporations. This is, you know, their version of the Bolshevik revolution, for crying out loud. Wake up. And I'm telling you, you better commit in your heart, mind, and soul. You're going to vote. If these lunatics win, that will be their agenda. Never mind impeaching Trump and stopping all progress in the country. Please take it seriously. Don't underestimate these lunatics. Listen, for a lot of us, health, wellness, fitness, nutrition, longevity, top of mind. But when you get to the core crux of it, many of us are just guessing our way. You know, what foods to take, supplements, vitamins to take, wondering why some things make us feel better than others. 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
4: A 19-year-old is charged with killing his parents at their home in Putnam County. The University of Florida is hosting a workshop this week about its new Jacksonville campus. And a 91-year-old St. Johns County man is charged with first-degree murder in his wife's fatal shooting. I'm Michelle Thibodeau.
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5: I-95 southbound heading into downtown. Watch out for a couple of crashes. The first is at 8th Street and then another just before Kings Road. Both of those are over on the shoulder. From the WOKV Traffic Center, I'm Brian Middleton.
0: All right, I have a question for you. Why are global central banks buying physical gold right now? According to recent reports, central banks around the world have been steadily buying physical gold to reduce their reliance on paper dollars. 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
14: From the Action News Jack's First Alert Weather Center, I'm Chief Meteorologist Mike Burrish, tracking the storm chances the next few days and the full First Alert forecast in less than 10 minutes.
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5: We have a crash, I-10 eastbound after US 301 over on the right shoulder. And then on JTB westbound, another crash. This one's on the ramp to the east beltway. That's over on the shoulder as well. From the WOKV Traffic Center, I'm Brian Middleton.
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0: All right, that was an interesting transition. Great job, Ethan. Anyway, Brian Urlacher from the Chicago Bears, former Hall of Famer, really sticking up for Sophie Cunningham. We're going to get to that later in the program, and we'll get to your calls straight ahead as well. 800-941-SEAN if you want to be a part of the program.
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16: I'm Chase Bunker. Our top story, one of the people accused in the murder-for-hire plot to kill Jared Bridegain appeared before a judge.
17: Judge London Kite denied and granted some pretrial motions in the Mario Fernandez-Saldana case ahead of jury selection next week. Fernandez was up first on the docket, led into court in his usual olive-green jumpsuit. The judge granted without prejudice Saldana's motion to prevent the introduction of hearsay and impermissible testimony regarding a statement made by Shanna Gardner to her friend Kim Jensen. Judge Kite found that marital privilege applies to that statement.
16: It's Action News Jax's Zion Dakota reporting. A Florida judge ruled the property tax measure to raise the homestead exemption is misleading and must be rewritten.
18: State law requires constitutional amendment ballot language to be clear and neutral.
19: The title, the Save Our Homes from Excessive Property Taxes, he found is a political tagline and is rhetoric and emotional and not neutral and just not appropriate for a ballot question.
18: Plaintiff attorney Jamie Cole says numerous statements in the ballot summary are factually inaccurate, and the judge ordered the attorney general to correct the defects. Cole warns if the corrections are not sufficient, he will fight to prevent Amendment 3 from ever appearing on the ballot. I'm Karen Curtis.
16: And a 91-year-old man is being charged in the shooting death of his wife in St. Johns County. Sheriff deputies responded to a shooting on Como Court on Saturday, where they arrested 91-year-old William Lippold. SJSO states Lippold is charged with premeditated first-degree murder with a firearm. I'm Chase Bunker for 104.5 WOKV.
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14: A 7 on the WOKV weather meter with sunshine and hot temperatures this afternoon in the upper 80s to low 90s. A few thunderstorms will pop into this evening, but pretty hit and miss down into the 70s overnight. Partly sunny, hot and humid tomorrow with a few afternoon storms. Your Wednesday high 93. Thursday, partly cloudy. A morning shower near the coast and a few inland afternoon thunderstorms and highs around 90. From the First Alert Weather Center, I'm Action News Jax, Chief Meteorologist Mike Burrish for 104.5 WOKV.
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5: Southsiders heading up to the Arlington area. East Beltway northbound delays are heaviest after Town Center Parkway. At least a 15-minute ride from State Route 9B up to Atlantic Boulevard. And then tracking out of downtown down to the south side, I-95 southbound. FDOT says that we do have a crash after JTB blocking 2 left lanes. You're also dealing with some wet roads and spots. And right now it's a 23-minute ride from the Fuller Warren down to the Beltway. From the WOKV Traffic Center, I'm Brian Middleton.
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16: Microsoft is issuing a security warning about hotel Wi-Fi. A Florida judge has ruled that Amendment 3 is misleading and must be rewritten. And Mario Fernandez-Saldana appeared before a judge a week before jury selection in his murder for hire trial. I'm Chase Bunker.
0: All right, 25 till the top of the hour. 800-941-SHAWN on number. You want to be a part of the program. All right, the headlines changed, but the threats facing Israel and the Israeli people remain. You know, you see all these attacks, densely populated areas, people in desperate need of humanitarian assistance. That means food and water and clothing and shelter and medicines. The elderly can't get to a doctor. Thank God the IFCJ, International Fellowship of Christians and Jews, they're on the ground, have been from day one, providing all this necessary humanitarian assistance. Communities, sadly, still on alert. Parents thinking twice before sending their kids to school. When I was in Israel, they have underground bunker playgrounds for kids because the rockets, you know, once fired are there in 12 seconds. It's unbelievable. But this threat remains. And whatever you can do to help this great mission of providing this humanitarian assistance as they fight for their survival against radical Islamists is greatly needed and appreciated. Please go to their website. It's PrayIFCJ.org. That's PrayIFCJ.org. By the way, you know, we're looking at the numbers of exactly, you have right now 38 wins. You have over 35 Democratic Socialists of America endorsed candidates that have won primary elections for the midterms, adding to over 250 members serving in elected public offices now across 40 states. You don't think this is a real movement, you are blind. Why, I'm telling you, get committed in your heart, mind, and soul that you're going to take this midterm election more seriously than any other one in your life. 90% of officials elected following the 2019 political cycle. This party now has been dominated by AOC, by Mamdani, Grandpa Bernie, Pocahontas. Grandpa Bernie, now his chosen successor to communism, is AOC. And she runs the squad. And then you've got these lunatics, you know, starting with Graham Plattner and now the lunatic that throws water bottles and has a bad temper that's following him in the state of Maine. Then you got, you know, Telefrico, cisgender, God is non-binary, and of course, championing the right of biological men to have access to abortion. But you got 38 wins out of 163 track primary races for the current election cycle. I would say that's 39 after tonight because I believe El Sayed will likely win in Michigan. 35 plus primary victories heading into the general election matchups. But over 250 DSA members now serving in 40 states, across 40 states. That is a little chilling. Pay attention. Now, I want to take a quick look at what's happening with the economy today. We see that crude oil now has fell well below $80 as, you know, people feel more confident that the president now has control of the situation, hopefully a deal coming. And, you know, but more importantly, you see, you know, the Dow is just going through the roof. The S&P is going through the roof. You know, the NASDAQ going through the roof. Oil prices are way down and going down precipitously. By the way, not that we even as a country need the Strait of Hormuz. We do not. Steve Moore is with us. Steve Moore, of course, longtime friend of the program, economist, author of the number one bestseller, Trumponomics, Inside the America First Plan to Revive Our Economy. You know, all this stuff is happening with the economy. And then you survey people and they think, oh, this is the worst economy ever. No, it's not been the worst economy ever. But the president, every person, every source I have said he had no choice. The Iranians would get access to the nuclear dust. They'd have nuclear weapons. And then you'd never open the Strait of Hormuz ever again. They would control it forever. All right. So we couldn't let that happen. And yeah, it's more difficult than what he originally thought. Not unusual. However, I mean, they're just eviscerating the infrastructure inside of Iran. Well, also considering the lives of 94 million people there.
1: Well, Sean, great to be with you, and thanks for having me. And what a day. What a blowout day on the stock market. And I know the stock market isn't the economy, but I would venture to guess that almost the most of the people listening to the show have their retirement savings or other savings in the market. And so when the market goes up, it creates a tide that lifts all boats. I don't recall seeing a day like this in a long time where you've seen, we're now, last time I checked, we're well over Dow 54,000. Incidentally, Sean, when I first came to Washington in 1983 during the Reagan Revolution, at the very beginning of the Reagan Revolution, the Dow was at 1,000. Here we are today at, with 54,000. We're blowing away the rest of the world. Every other country, you know, people complain about the economy here. There's not a single country in the world that wouldn't trade their economy with our economy. We've got a manufacturing boom going on in this country. We have a construction boom going on in this country. We have a investment boom going on in this country. We are leading the way on technology. You look at 9 of the 10 top technology companies in the world are here in the U.S. of A. I mean, I could go on and on. How about the fact that, you know, last month, a record few Americans were fired from their jobs and displaced from their jobs. Going back to the early 1970s, which is really incredible. So I don't quite understand why people are so dour. I think, Sean, I wonder what you think. I think it's the media. The media just will not tell people the good news.
0: Well, the media, legacy media, is corrupt. They just are. And, you know, look, I understand people want to, they focus on whatever they want to focus on. However, the truth is the truth. You know, it's unprecedented, anywhere between 10 and what, 18, you know, trillion, what is it, $1 billion that Trump has secured in manufacturing investment in the country. And that's for semiconductor chips. That's for pharmaceuticals. That's for automobiles, rare earths that we're now becoming independent on. Mm-hmm. I mean, remember Obama famously said, you know, those jobs, they ain't coming back. Right. And I know there's fear about AI, and yet I'm reading article after article. I don't know if I would be as adamant as I was that, because I never was able to afford to finish college. So it was important to me that my kids finish college, and I just like was all over them. And isn't it odd that a kid that ran the streets his whole life became a helicopter parent? It's odd, right? Very strange. But a different place, different time. But I was adamant about it. I'm reading article after article that the next generation of millionaires in this country are going to be tradespeople. You reading that too?
1: I think so. I mean, look, you know, the president of Ford Motor Company said they have tens of thousands of openings for mechanics, electricians. They're making now, you know, $150,000 a year. So they're going to be millionaires in a few years if you learn a trade. I mean, this is a problem of the failure of our education system, by the way. We're graduating a lot of kids from college, but they have degrees in ethnic studies and philosophy and sociology, and nobody cares. Right? Yeah, but if you get a degree in something that actually is a useful skill, my gosh, there's the employers. I talk to employers all the time, as you do. They're begging for skilled workers, begging for it. They need it. They can't fill the jobs. And you look. I want to make sure people understand why we're seeing this boom under Trump, and I really attribute it to three factors. One was the big, beautiful tax bill, which, by the way, Sean, every single Democrat voted against, which is one of the things that caused this huge wave in investment in the United States, because we lowered the tax on investing here. So all of a sudden, we became a magnet for capital. Number two was Trump's drill, baby, drill strategy. Did you know we are the number one producer of oil and gas in the world today?
0: Did we surpass Venezuela? It used to be Venezuela.
1: It used to be Venezuela and Saudi Arabia. We passed them. We passed them. So
0: and then natural gas, liquefied natural gas, and then, of course, coal. We have an abundance of all of it.
1: And by the way, that you and I need to work together to bring back coal in this country. You know, we are the left has decimated our coal industry. This country was built on coal. It is a critical part of our energy infrastructure. And the left thinks we're going to fund the next, you know, energy revolution with windmills. It's the craziest thing I've ever heard. But the other
0: a lot of good that's done for Europe. Europe is now a continent in decline. They've neglected defense. They've adopted climate alarmism, as you just pointed out, radical socialism, and unfettered illegal immigration, no assimilation. I think Europe is done. It's over. I don't think they could fix it. Look at what's happening in Spain right now.
1: Yeah. Well, look at Germany. I mean, Germany, remember, we always talked about German engineering, and they were a manufacturing powerhouse. They've completely deindustrialized Germany because you can't build steel plants with windmills.
0: No. And It really is remarkable. And their ugliest sin. Never mind everything else. Well, it's great news. We appreciate you, Steve Moore. Thanks for the update. Big day today in Wall Street stock market. Every American that has any money there is getting richer today. Anyway, 800-941-SEAN is our number if you want to be a part of the program. Steve Moore, if you haven't read his book, you need to get a hold of it. So we're watching. It's going to be a big day, big night tonight. We're going to see, but I'm just telling you, pay attention to what I am pointing out to you. And this, if we look from 2019 forward, you have 250 members that identify as Democratic Socialists of America. They're really communists. Now in elected offices. The untold story is, except for John Fetterman, elected officials in Washington will not speak out against them. They fear them. They know this is the heart and soul of where the Democratic Party is. This election season, primary wins, and there'll be one more likely tonight with El Sayed, 38 wins out of 163 track primary races for the current election cycle. So you now have 250 plus members. Now you know what's on the ballot, you know, in November. Now you an additional, you know, close to 40 Democratic Socialists that are really communists. I've gone through their agenda. If you don't think they put it in writing, for crying out loud, eliminate the presidency, the Senate, you know, judges, and amnesty, abolish borders, abolish ICE, defund the Department of War. Really, what do we do if we're attacked? No Department of War? What do we do? You know, end all deportations, eliminate cash bail. Great. You know, let's let, you know, the lunatics run the asylum. Abolish prisons, defund the police, dismantle the police. Public ownership of most corporations, eliminate cash bail, establish a wealth tax, Green New Deal, cradle to grave, womb to the tomb. That is called communism. To each according to their need, from each according to their ability. Look, it's so bad, approximately a third of Democrats now and Democratic-leaning adults now identify themselves as, quote, Democratic Socialists. This is a fake news CNN poll. You know, and Democratic Socialists signal that they are more motivated this year than other Democrats. That means you better take this midterm seriously. Well, watch El Sayed. You know, by the way, El Sayed, before running for Senate, hosted a podcast, and it provided him with a six-figure income. Apparently, he and many of these other DSA members, they're all rich, like Bernie Sanders is a multimillionaire with, you know, many homes. But among the companies that El Sayed promoted for cash, often cited his purported experience as a doctor, they were firms selling supplements and peptides and an Israeli metabolism tracking device that has been scrutinized by health experts. In March of 25, El Sayed read the following on his podcast. He said, even as a doctor and epidemiologist, nutrition labels are obnoxiously hard to process. That's where Thrive Market comes in. I love Thrive Market. It's my go-to online grocery store for getting all of my healthy essentials delivered. And I don't even have to leave my couch. Thrive Market has sold a wide selection of supplements. Get this, including, Linda, maybe you tried this, Moon Juice Brain Dust. You ever hear of Moon Juice Brain Dust? And Royal Jelly Brain Fuel. Improve your cognitive function and the function of those that use them. I wonder if Moon Juice Brain Dust will now be covered by their Medicare for All plan.
4: Sounds like a product Joe Biden could have used.
0: Yeah, by the way, did you say that on air or in my ear?
4: That was on air. That was on air. Sorry.
0: Okay. You know, my team talks to me in my ear, and it sounds the same whether they're talking on air, and sometimes they just disrupt my trend of thought. They don't even care. A one-time Bernie Sanders advisor says James Carville should get out of the Democratic Party. I'm like, they don't even want James Carville. Former advisor, Teslin Pagaro, to Bernie Sanders, urging James Carville to follow through on his threat, telling Fox News, get out, Jim. Okay, push them all out. Like that. By the way, Anthony Fauci Rand Paul is scheduling a vote to hold him in contempt of Congress on Thursday. We will follow that as that unfolds. But understand the stakes, I'm telling you, are high. Please take this carefully. And people in Wisconsin, you want to cancel Christmas, Thanksgiving? Did Thanksgiving be canceled? I don't think so. Michigan can stop this socialist rage that has now engulfed the party. I don't think they're going to. That's my guess for tonight. I don't know. We'll know when the polls close when I come on TV tonight. Definitely going to be an interesting night. Moon juice brain dust. Linda, did you ever try moon? Hold on. Moon juice brain dust. Did you ever try it?
6: I have not. I hear Haley Stevens is a sponsor, though. So that would make a lot of sense.
0: Well, she's running against El Sayed. I mean, she's nuts, too.
6: The sad part is that if she was
0: we're going to stick it to him. Now, I wouldn't vote for any of these lunatics. They're all nuts.
6: Yeah, okay, so I'm going to hold your feet to the fire on that. If you had a choice between Stevens or Sayed, who would you vote for?
0: I wouldn't.
6: What would you do? You stay home? Conscience. You would do the thing that you tell people not to do?
0: Well, first of all, I wouldn't vote in a Democratic primary anyway.
6: If you're a Democrat,
0: in my free state of Florida, in New York, I was a registered conservative. Years ago, when I moved to the free state of Florida, I am a registered Republican. I will vote for the Republicans. Straight ticket.
6: I didn't know you played
0: I'm voting for any Democrat.
6: Dodgeball. You're very good at it.
0: Oh, my word. 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
16: Microsoft is issuing a security warning about hotel Wi-Fi. A Florida judge has ruled that Amendment 3 is misleading and must be rewritten. And Mario Fernandez Saldana appeared before a judge a week before jury selection in his murder for hire trial. I'm Chase Bunker.
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5: Coming in from the beaches, JTB westbound, things are slowest around Kernan. Give yourself 16 minutes to get from A1A over to I-95. From the WOKV Traffic Center, I'm Brian Middleton.
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14: From the Action News Jax First Alert Weather Center, I'm Chief Meteorologist Mike Burrish, tracking the storm chances the next few days and the full First Alert forecast in less than 10 minutes.
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5: Checking the ride, I-95 northbound, and we have a crash before the Beltway to watch out for. It's over on the left shoulder. From the WOKV Traffic Center, I'm Brian Middleton.
0: All right, we have a lot of ground to cover. So I can't believe this because controversy is as big as it is. Sophie Cunningham, Chicago Bears linebacker Brian Urlacher, is pissed off. 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
1: I'm Michelle Thibodeau. The Jacksonville Sheriff's Office hopes new video will counter what it calls misinformation over a teenager's arrest. JSO posted body cam video of the arrest of a 14-year-old.
4: Stop! You're getting charged!
12: Hands on us! Don't move! Let me see this!
1: Police say he and another teen were breaking into a car when officers identified themselves. The teens ran. Since the teen was armed, JSO used a canine in the chase, and the dog eventually caught and bit him, at which point he dropped the gun. While the teen was on the ground, JSO says he reached towards his waistband, and the officers delivered what they call a distraction strike. The teen is charged with armed burglary and possession of a firearm by a minor. A contentious issue in Fruit Cove appears to be settled for now. Daly's has withdrawn its application for a gas station and car wash on State Road 13. The company was seeking a small-scale comprehensive plan amendment for the nearly 8-acre property across from Fruit Cove Baptist Church. The application had been scheduled for a public hearing before the Board of County Commissioners today. Today we celebrate three great things, one you may like more than the others.
18: 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Also, today is National Night Out, a coast-to-coast community-building event with law enforcement. Look for local gatherings. And the final day we're celebrating is National Chocolate Chip Cookie Day, maybe the best day ever. And no judgment if you celebrate the other 2 days with a cookie in hand. I'm Bree Tennis.
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6: A 7 on the WOKV weather meter with sunshine and hot temperatures this afternoon in the upper 80s to low 90s. A few thunderstorms will pop into this evening, but pretty hit and miss down into the 70s overnight. Partly sunny, hot and humid tomorrow with a few afternoon storms. Your Wednesday high 93. Thursday, partly cloudy. A morning shower near the coast and a few inland afternoon thunderstorms and highs around 90. From the First Alert Weather Center, I'm Action News Jax, Chief Meteorologist Mike Burrish for 104.5 WOKV.
8: First Alert traffic from the Strata Air Conditioning and Heating Traffic Center.
5: On the East Beltway southbound between Oceanway and the South Side, the heaviest of your delays are happening between Merrill and Atlantic Boulevard. 20 minutes to get from the Danes Point down to Butler. JTB westbound, I'm seeing some slowdowns happen as you approach Kernan through the East Beltway. And as you make your way into downtown, I-95 northbound, tapping the brakes around University and then again over the Fuller Warren Bridge. From the WOKB Traffic Center, I'm Brian Middleton.
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1: President Trump says a new round of talks with Iran will represent their last chance to make a deal. A Clay County couple could face charges after the sheriff says they made up a story about a group of teens trying to drown a dog. And a Jacksonville Uber driver is recovering after he was shot in the foot while driving on 295. I'm Michelle Thibodeau.
10: We need to revisit the Electoral College. We need to revisit the point of expanding the court.
11: Trickle-down economics is not a theory. 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
13: Okay, and I'm not supposed to pick up this microphone. 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Did you want me to or no? What do you want me to do? Hold this? Holy smokes.
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0: All right, thanks, Scott Shannon. Hour 2, Sean Hannity Show. Toll free. Here's our number. It's 800-941-SEAN if you want to be a part of the program. I don't know how this is all going to end in terms of the WNBA. That's the Women's Professional Basketball League. You know, I thought Caitlin Clark was just such an amazing player when she came into the league because, I mean, she can hit a three-point shot 10 feet behind the three-point line and do it consistently. Then they got this young woman named Sophie Cunningham, who is so gifted and talented. She's pretty remarkable, pretty unbelievable. For whatever reason, the WNBA, you know, beyond maybe freshman hazing, rookie hazing when you get into a league, they have taken it so far against Caitlin Clark in terms of, you know, flagrant fouls and roughing her up. And it just has gotten to the point where it's just outright mean. Meanwhile, she has brought bigger and bigger crowds to the WNBA, which benefits every player. The more money they make, the more that the players will be able to ask for in their pending contracts. And now Sophie Cunningham similarly has stood up for women's sports. It's not that controversial, I don't think, in any way. And so we had a situation where they're playing the Minnesota Lynx the other day. And anyway, Sophie Cunningham is asked about her decision to stand up for women in women's sports. Here's what she said.
16: And you talked about wanting to protect young girls who shouldn't have to go against biological men. Just can you expand your viewpoint on that?
17: I mean, I think I said what I said. I think it's kind of common sense. And I think I'll always believe in that. I think it's really important to protect children. And that's little girls who are also involved in that category. And so I stand on what I said. And I always believe that.
0: Then they're playing the Minnesota Lynx and their head coach shows up with a pro-trans T-shirt on. Riley Gaines showed up at that particular game and, you know, she went by all the bylaws that in terms of making a poster and just said, you know, praising Sophie, nothing bad. And then that became a controversy. They tried to take her sign away and she said, no way, not happening. I looked up all your rules and I followed every one of them. And I actually took out a ruler and measured what the actual size of a sign that you can bring into an arena is. And that was it. Here's the Minnesota Lynx head coach, Cheryl Reeve, saying, you know, explaining why she wore this shirt against Sophie Cunningham.
2: I don't think we should feel like our safe space is being threatened. That's what I enjoy about the WNBA, and I think we have to continue to safeguard that. I come from a space of inclusion, and the narrative that I think that is problematic is to suggest that, number one, that transgender athletes are the biggest problem in women's sports. And I think this is what's bothersome, is that there's a faction of people in our country that are making this a massive issue. We have some issues. Number one, we need to protect trans kids. Every kid. To me, it's a human rights issue.
0: Okay, what Sophie Cunningham is saying that, excuse me, that she doesn't want biological men competing in women's sports. It's really that simple.

0: at some point here, if this continues, and if this is the stand the WNBA wants to take, then they are going to pay a price financially. But anyway, there are a number of people now that are speaking out about it. For example, Jack Brewer is a friend of this program, former Vikings captain, friend of this program, and he's come out, and he has now said he's been witnessing this clash of cultures, especially this past weekend. Trans kids belong is what the Minnesota Lynx coach Schert said. Brewer said the Lynx have a history in that state. The team was established the year I got to Minnesota. I remember watching them, and now to see a coach representing the team this way is sad. It's sad to think that young girls in Minnesota are coming to games and watching teams promote something like this. It's ridiculous to think that a grown woman would go so hard in support of men, biological men is what he's talking about, against women and entering women's locker rooms, et cetera, et cetera. This coach is promoting the idea that children who should be receiving, he said, psychiatric treatment should instead be affirmed. Now, that's his opinion. He's entitled to it. Just like the coach is entitled to hers. I'm just telling you, none of it is good for business. We also have joining us now, Brian Urlacher is with us. And anyway, Chicago Bears linebacker, saying that she says common sense things, talking about Sophie Cunningham. She gets so much backlash. Men should not be playing in women's sports. Why is this even controversial? I don't get it. I don't understand it. I got to tell you, Brian, I don't understand it either. And if you would have asked me when I started my radio career, you know, 37-8 years ago, I'd be talking about this topic. I wouldn't have believed you.
1: Yeah, this is confusing to me. I don't understand why they're making a big deal out of it. She says what most of us think or should think. It's common sense. We do not want men, biological men, playing against women. It's not fair. We have an advantage. I think that's pretty well known. Everyone understands that. I dang sure don't want them in the women's locker rooms. You know, I think Riley Gaines experienced that when she was in college with Leah Thomas. It's just, it doesn't make sense to me. I think the WNBA, the coaches who are speaking out against, I've never heard of, by the way. You know, I've never seen the Minnesota coach speak on TV before until she did this. I think it's an opportunity for them to kind of maybe get some notoriety, you know, because Sophie and Caitlin are getting so much of it. Maybe they're jealous. They're obviously jealous. The whole league is jealous of those two players because they fill the seats. Without those two, I don't know what this, I mean, I didn't know it still existed until Caitlin Clark got drafted, and now Sophie's making it even more popular. But, yeah, this is really a common sense issue to me and most people as well.
0: Well, and I think that the fans feel this way too. I mean, you would think that people would have learned something from the Bud Light controversy, and that is don't bring politics into sports. You know, if you go back to, you know, Colin Kaepernick and football and taking a knee, I mean, that was the worst. Those were the worst rated football years in history in terms of the growth of the NFL, and people got disgusted and they decided to vote with their feet and not show up at games and not care about watching football. They just got disgusted by politics being injected to it. Now, to me, I look at sports as a unifying event. You have people of all backgrounds, all religions, all races, all creeds, you know, all economic, you know, whatever status they might have in their life. You have, you know, showing up at a game and they have a common passion, the passion for a sport, the passion for a team. You know, how many times you go to a game? I'm a Florida Panthers fan. I have season tickets and you're high-fiving strangers. You buy strangers a drink or some hot dog or whatever they might want. You know, just it's like a fun atmosphere. And you throw politics into this, and it's like you wreck it.
1: Hey, you know, 3 hours, 2.5, 3 hours you get to go to a game, and you're just excited about your team, right? You're supporting your team. You try and put all politics aside because you don't know who's sitting next to you. You don't know who you're high-fiving. You just know you're rooting for the same team. The Kaepernick stuff you're talking about, I had already retired when all that stuff started happening. So I kind of fell out of love with the NFL as well. I quit watching. I quit, you know, we didn't. My whole household, we just quit watching games because of what was going on. It just turned us off because there was so much animosity going on in our country back then. And even, you know, maybe not as much as there is now, but there was a whole lot going on back then. And I just had a hard time watching those games when I knew the players weren't standing for the anthem. Whatever the reasons may be, it was a huge turnoff for me and my family during those years that was going on.
0: I don't know how this plays out. If anything, I'm a little concerned about the safety and security of some of these players, because people get their minds whipped into a frenzy, and you know, it's such a dangerous environment out there now for public figures. I mean, we've had

0: happened to our friend Charlie Kirk. There's been not one, not two, but three would-be assassins of President Trump. I could tell you all throughout my career, I've experienced a ton of, you know, threats against me and my family. I mean, it's not pleasant. I mean, I deal with it, but it's not pleasant. If you step into the political arena, you know, I chose this career. I chose this job. People around me did not. And I don't think they should have to pay a price of, you know, people getting rude in front of me. Not only that, I'll kick their ass at the end of the day. Anyway, either they're going to go down or I'm going down. That's the way it's going to end. You know, but it's frustrating. You shouldn't have to live your life like that. I mean, why? If people come up to me and they're hostile to me, the first thing I'll offer them is, can I buy you a drink? Can I get, what's your name? It's very nice to meet you. I'm sorry we disagree. And then I try to diffuse or de-escalate any situation. The calmer, the more intense they become, the calmer I become. Because I'm trained.
1: Weird. Yeah, it's weird because our side, I feel like, is more tolerant, if that makes sense. Like, we can put up with the kind of not greening with us. It's okay. You know, I understand you have different thoughts than me. No big deal. I don't want to hurt you because of it. And I feel like the other side, if we don't agree with them, it's, you need to die. We hate you. You know, they just start doing all this hate speech towards the side that they don't agree with. I don't know where we got so tangled up along the way where we just can't say, all right, we don't disagree. No problem. Can I buy you a drink? Maybe we can hash it out a little bit. You can see my side. I can see yours. It's so one-sided. Like, the violence goes one way, if that makes sense. I don't feel like there's a lot of our stuff going in the direction of the other side. And they have, of course, they have the media on their side, too, which it kind of provokes things a little bit as well.
0: All right, quick break. More with Brian Urlacher on the other side, former Chicago Bears Hall of Fame linebacker, talking about Sophie Cunningham and what's going on in the WNBA. 800-941-SHAWN, our number, as we continue on what will be tonight, 9 Eastern on Fox, a very interesting election night, primary night. We'll have full coverage starting at 9.
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4: A 19-year-old is charged with killing his parents at their home in Putnam County. The University of Florida is hosting a workshop this week about its new Jacksonville campus. And a 91-year-old St. Johns County man is charged with first-degree murder in his wife's fatal shooting. I'm Michelle Thibodeau.
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8: From the Action News Jax First Alert Weather Center, I'm Chief Meteorologist Mike Burrish, tracking the storm chances the next few days and the full First Alert forecast in less than 10 minutes.
7: First Alert traffic from the Strata Air Conditioning and Heating Traffic Center.
9: Oceanway drivers east Beltway southbound, watch out for a crash after Alta Drive. FDOT says it is blocking the right lane. We do have road rangers and other emergency crews on scene. From the WOKV Traffic Center, I'm Brian Middleton.

0: final moments. Brian Urlacher is with us, former Chicago Bears Hall of Fame linebacker, is with us talking about Sophie Cunningham of the Indiana Fever. Have you gotten any brushback, pushback? I mean, you know, here you are, a Chicago Bears linebacker and well known. What has the reaction been to you speaking out on this?
1: I don't really care, honestly, Sean. I get some blowback from people on social media. But, you know, honestly, the people that I surround myself with are all, they're like, hey, thanks for speaking. I've got a ton of messages for saying, hey, thanks for supporting Sophie and what she said. Thanks for standing up for our girls, our daughters. I don't know why it's so unpopular to say it publicly. I get it because the media runs with everything. And like I said earlier, that the left is so, gets so deranged over things that they think, perceive you say. But yeah, I really don't care what people think. I think what I think, I may not be right, may not be wrong. I don't really care. It's what I think, and I'm entitled to say what I want.
0: You know, but there's very few people that are willing to put themselves out there. What motivated you in this case to speak out?
1: I just think it's common sense. You know, I shouldn't be speaking out.
0: Believe it or not, it should be common sense, but look at the T-shirt that the Minnesota Lynx coach is wearing, for crying out loud. I mean, it's not like...
1: I don't think took a shot at... She didn't say trans... She didn't say anything about taking people's rights away. Like, all she said was, women should play against women, and we should protect our girls. I really don't think that's a problem. You know, men should not play against women in any, you know, and someone says to me, when you're small, you play against men. Well, of course you do, because the girls mature faster than boys do when they're young. And then we catch up pretty quick and we surpass them. So I don't understand why they're making such a big deal out of it. You know, I'd like.
0: I mean, is it so wrong to just acknowledge a simple biological truth, which is in most instances, there are exceptions? That men
1: hearings.
0: Physically, biologically, are stronger than women physically. Doesn't mean they're better. Doesn't mean they're superior. But women can bear children and usually have a heart of gold, you know, and a natural mothering instincts that men maybe not have. We all have different gifts. Let's put it that way.
1: Yeah. Why is it so hard for people in Congress or when I watch these hearings, they ask them what a woman is and they can't define it? You know, you see it on TV all the time. It's not that, I mean, I don't understand the difficulty, but they go all these different routes and they dodge the question. They don't plead the fifth like some people do, but they do go a lot of routes around it to try and not answer that question.
0: You know, we played so many instances of that. Let me play one now. This is one of those hearings. We had this medical doctor out in California, or the head of a medical school, and this is how he answered that question.
2: Who are pregnant people compared to pregnant women? Just curious.
3: So that is a part of a curriculum to help our students who are facing a wide diversity of patients. Of course, the vast majority of pregnancies are in women, and I have absolutely no problem with using the word pregnant women. I use it myself.
2: Has a non-biological woman ever had a baby?
3: A transgender person can.
2: Has a non-biological woman ever had a baby?
3: I would...
2: No,
3: reiterate,
2: it's
3: we take
2: ridiculous.
3: Care.
0: In the vast majority of cases, in no cases. This guy's running a medical school, for crying out loud. I mean, Brian, you've got to be kidding me.
1: The brainwashing, I just don't understand how you can wrap your mind around that. You know, women can have babies, men can't. That's all. I mean, you can maybe be transgender. That's fine. I have no problem with transgender people, by the way. I have no issue with it, but they can't have babies. I mean, the guys pretending to be girls can't have babies. That's all there is to it. They don't have the inner stuff that women have to have babies. I just don't understand why they
0: that's one way to describe it. Brian Urlacher, thank you, sir. We appreciate you being with us. All the best to you and your family, my friend.
1: Thanks, Sean. Take care.
0: 800-941-SEAN, our number if you want to be a part of the program. 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
7: I'm Chase Bunker. Our top story, one of the people accused in the murder-for-hire plot to kill Jared Bridegain appeared before a judge.
8: Judge London Kite denied and granted some pretrial motions in the Mario Fernandez-Saldana case ahead of jury selection next week. Fernandez was up first on the docket, led into court in his usual olive-green jumpsuit. The judge granted without prejudice Saldana's motion to prevent the introduction of hearsay and impermissible testimony regarding a statement made by Shanna Gardner to her friend Kim Jensen. Judge Kite found that marital privilege applies to that statement.
7: It's Action News Jax's Zion Dakota reporting. A Florida judge ruled the property tax measure to raise the homestead exemption is misleading and must be rewritten.
9: State law requires constitutional amendment ballot language to be clear and neutral.
10: The title, to save our homes from excessive property taxes, he found is a political tagline and is rhetoric and emotional and not neutral and just not appropriate for a ballot question.
9: Plaintiff attorney Jamie Cole says numerous statements in the ballot summary are factually inaccurate, and the judge ordered the attorney general to correct the defects. Cole warns if the corrections are not sufficient, he will fight to prevent Amendment 3 from ever appearing on the ballot. I'm Karen Curtis.
7: And a 91-year-old man is being charged in the shooting death of his wife in St. Johns County. Sheriff deputies responded to a shooting on Como Court on Saturday, where they arrested 91-year-old William Lippold. SJSO states Lippold is charged with premeditated first-degree murder with a firearm. I'm Chase Bunker for 104.5 WOKV.
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13: A 7 on the WOKV weather meter with sunshine and hot temperatures this afternoon in the upper 80s to low 90s. A few thunderstorms will pop into this evening, but pretty hit and miss down into the 70s overnight. Partly sunny, hot and humid tomorrow with a few afternoon storms. Your Wednesday high 93. Thursday, partly cloudy. A morning shower near the coast and a few inland afternoon thunderstorms and highs around 90. From the First Alert Weather Center, I'm Action News Jax, Chief Meteorologist Mike Burrish for 104.5 WOKV.
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18: Oceanway drivers on the east beltway southbound. We still have a crash after Alta Drive blocking the right lane, causing pretty heavy delays. 20 minutes from I-95 down to Heckscher, Mandarin out to Orange Park west beltway northbound. Stop and go starting as you get onto the Buckman Bridge. A 14-minute ride from I-95 out to Blanding. From the WOKB Traffic Center, I'm Brian Middleton.
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7: Microsoft is issuing a security warning about hotel Wi-Fi. A Florida judge has ruled that Amendment 3 is misleading and must be rewritten. And Mario Fernandez-Saldana appeared before a judge a week before jury selection in his murder-for-hire trial. I'm Chase Bunker.
19: Ladies and gentlemen, we'd like to take a second to hear the immortal Bob Grant's thoughts about the world today.
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0: All right, 25 now till the top of the hour. It is sick and it is getting sicker. We're not making progress, unfortunately. The world is getting nuttier and nuttier by the hour. I can't believe how radicalized the Democrats are and how sick the legacy media mob is. I'll tell you this. It does motivate me more than ever in terms of wanting to be out here on the radio every day, on TV every night, now doing a podcast too, to just be an alternative source of information for people, because these people are nuts. They have lost their minds. And AOC now, the front runner for the Democrats for the 2028 nomination, told you, I've been warning everybody, I think we were the first to say that she is the leader of the Democratic Party, Nancy Pelosi, speaker in name only. We saw where this was headed. We were way ahead of the curve, and it's now her party. It's Grandpa Bernie's party. It's Pocahontas's party. It's Mom Donnie's party. It's the DSA, you know, the Democratic Socialists of America Communist Party. And, you know, with very few exceptions, I mean, we can add now to John Fetterman, Joe Manchin and James Carville, maybe Rambo Deadfish, Van Jones, Joe Manchin. There's just not many people. Look, if you find yourself struggling financially, most of us have been there at some point in our lives. 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
0: I am really looking forward to the primaries tonight. I think El Sayed, by the time I get on the air at 9, I think there's a part of Michigan that closes, the polls close at 9. Linda, you can check that. And I'm excited about getting on the air because I think I might be able to make the call at the top of the hour. Might be able to. The latest 9:30, I'd say we would be able to make the call. I think El Sayed is going to win, which to me is I do not believe the people of Michigan are going to buy into a guy that's been out there in Michigan. You know, I look at Michigan, Pennsylvania, Wisconsin, like salt of the earth, Midwest, hardworking people, you know, people that work hard, play by the rules, pay their taxes, obey the laws, raise their kids, take their kids to church, pack their lunches. They put in their 12, 14, 16 hours a day and, they, you know, come home exhausted, help their kids with homework, go back to bed and get up and grind it out the next day. And I think they're going to go for, you know, this insane, you know, radicalism of the left? I don't think so. That we've been talking about for days. By the way, Aaron Rodgers was on ESPN. Oh my gosh, here's a great takedown of Fauci. Listen to this.
2: Is everything better? Is everything funner? Is everything more awesome? Like, how do you kind of view this year versus maybe the years of the past?
3: I'm going to plead the fifth.
2: Okay.
3: Okay. Like that. I love that guy. Like that absolute coward, Tony Fauci. Yeah. Absolute coward.
22: Yeah. Hey, it's back, baby.
3: Are you kidding me?
2: Yeah, 111
3: You
2: times.
3: Got a pardon and you're in front of, and you pleaded over 100 times
2: yeah.
3: at the White House? What are you scared of, Tony?
2: Yeah.
3: I thought you were the science.
2: Yeah.
3: I thought you were I am science. And you get up there and you can't answer a question?
2: Yeah.
3: What are we doing? Baby. And how much time did the network spend on that? How much time did they spend on my responses every week, on my vaccination status, on Taylor and Travis's wedding? Did they do even a minute on Tony Fauci?
0: The answer is no. We did, but not most. It's unbelievable. Thank goodness James Uthmeyer, who was on yesterday, my attorney general here in the Free State of Florida, is going to now looking into starting a criminal investigation. And the auto pen Biden pardon, which he likely got, which is an auto pen, will not hold up on the state level. So that means there is legal jeopardy, which is probably the main reason that he, in fact, pled the fifth 111 times. Let's go to Eric. He's in Indiana. Eric, hi. How are you? Glad you called, sir.
23: Doing just fine. Thank you. Yourself?
0: I'm good. I'm glad you checked in. Love the people of Indiana. What's going on? By the way, the Indiana Fever, are you a fan?
23: Yes, I am. I heard your thing with Urlacher, not to distract what I called. But, you know, another reason not to watch the WNBA, have you ever seen them play the national anthem one time? Not even before the All-Star game. Not between. They never.
0: I didn't. By the way, Linda, I didn't even know that. Are you aware of that? I was not aware of that.
21: I am not aware of that. That's gross.
23: Well, wow. If you watch any WNBA game, you'd be surprised. I've yet to see one. Yes, I am a Fever fan. I love Cunningham. I loved her before all this even started. So, but it even gives me even more.
0: By the way, that girl like can shoot from 10 feet outside of the 3-point line and hit like 10 in a row. She's unbelievable. Just like Caitlin Clark. I was a little disappointed in Caitlin. Maybe it's because she's been beaten up so bad since she entered the league. But, you know, she had an opportunity to stand up for her teammate. She didn't do it. Now, Riley Gaines showed her some grace and said she just probably is so sick and tired of, you know, being a punching bag in that league. They keep beating up their stars. They're not going to have a league. That league will disintegrate.
23: Yes, they'll destroy themselves from within. Just like
0: so. What else is on your mind?
23: I was just going to talk about Abdullah Azzed, how he unknowingly admitted that capitalism works. I believe it was July 18th at the People versus the Powerful rally in Detroit. First of all, why would you want to join the powerful anyway? Why do you want to fight what's good? You know, I just never understood that either. But standing alongside Bernie Sanders and AOC, he claims he's not a part of the DSA, but he had him right there with him.
0: And Hassan Piker.
23: Right, right. But I want to quote what he said here. He says that we are minting billionaires at an unprecedented rate. Now, doesn't that prove that that capitalism works? If we're minting billionaires at an unprecedented rate. That just...
0: Well, but they want the right. Remember, this is their agenda, and they put it in writing. They want to eliminate the presidency, the Senate, the courts. They want amnesty for illegals. They want to abolish all borders. They want to defund the Department of War. They want to defund the police, abolish prisons, but they still want to abolish ICE. Wonder who they'll use to do that. End all deportation, eliminate cash bail, establish a wealth tax. They want power. And the way they're going to get power is they're going to steal it from one group of people. Call it whatever you want. To me, it's license stealing. and then they will redistribute it for power to a group of people that will believe their lies that they're going to be taken care of.
23: You know, I actually don't believe that they want to steal the power. They want to steal your dreams. They want to steal your dream of inventing something, creating something, working hard, becoming something. They want to steal that and install their vision, their dream of what they want you to be. They don't want you to be independent at all. They want to take all that away from you. Then that's the power that they achieve. It's not the power of taking the money here or taking your property there. First, they want to take everything. They want to crush you inside. If they steal your soul, you have nothing to fight for.
0: Well, do you understand why there's a certain urgency? We're talking about 3 months from today is going to be election day. 3 months from today. Early voting will start even sooner. And we're 90 days away. And I am telling everybody, you better take this seriously. If you do not, these people can win. And if they win, they will look at what Mom Donnie's doing in New York. He's doxing anybody with money. And he's going to destroy the city. But just to be clear, they're straight up communist. They want to destroy everything about our country, our culture, our way of life. So there's a lot on the line here. Listen, I want to tell you something. The insurance industry is in the middle of a transformation right before our very eyes, thanks to one company. 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
7: Microsoft is issuing a security warning about hotel Wi-Fi. A Florida judge has ruled that Amendment 3 is misleading and must be rewritten. And Mario Fernandez Saldana appeared before a judge a week before jury selection in his murder for hire trial. I'm Chase Bunker.
5: First alert traffic from the Strata Air Conditioning and Heating Traffic Center.
18: West Side drivers on the West Beltway northbound. We have a broken down car on the ramp to Pritchard, and it is currently blocking the off-ramp left lane. From the WOKV Traffic Center, I'm Brian Middleton.
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15: Some people are all talk, but conservative farmer Wilton Simpson gets the job done. 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
31: I'm Action News Jack's Chief Meteorologist Mike Burrish. Some storms for some neighborhoods. The full First Alert forecast in less than 10 minutes.
30: First Alert traffic from the Strata Air Conditioning and Heating Traffic Center.
18: Checking on your ride heading into Orange Park on the west beltway northbound, and we do have a crash after the Buckman Bridge to watch out for. The good news is that's over on the left shoulder. From the WOKV Traffic Center, I'm Brian Middleton.
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0: Let's get back to our busy phones. It's toll-free, 800-941-SHAWN, if you want to be a part of the program. Denise in Georgia. Denise, hi, how are you? Glad you called.
1: Hey, Sean, thanks for taking my call. Hey, I wanted to talk to you about when they were forcing us to try and take the COVID shots.
0: Yeah.
1: And I have really crazy allergies. I mean, to the point to where they have recommendations for where I work, so I can't be exposed to stuff. So anyway, in order for me not to take the shot, I had to go to see an allergy specialist in Savannah. And he tested me, and he tested me and got all the results. And then he said to me, I recommend you take the shot. I said, what's in the
0: shot? Good grief.
1: They can't test it because they don't know what all is in the shot. So I don't know if you're allergic to all of that anyway. I would recommend you take it. And I thought it could, and I said to him, it could kill me. He said, well, I took it and I made sure my children took it.
0: Well, they doesn't have your condition, for crying out loud. That's a dumb thing to say.
1: Right. And he's seen all my test results. I have pages. I kid you not when I tell you I have MSDS is attached to my allergies. It's stupid. But he knew what I was allergic to. He couldn't tell me or know what was in that shot. And he tried to get me to take it. Well,
0: so what did you end up doing?
1: I did not take it. My husband and I absolutely refused. And I
0: good for you.
1: It was my job because they could not tell me what was in that shot. So I wasn't safe taking it. But because of that, every week I came to work, I had to take a COVID test, which no biggie. You know, the whole Q-tip thing.
0: Yeah, they swab your nose. Who cares? I mean, it wasn't a big deal. Now, did you get COVID? Did you ever get COVID?
1: I did. I got COVID twice. Once when I was in the hospital, they knew I had opacity in my lungs and I had a fever and they did the whole nine yards and they sent me home because I had not. The first thing they said to me, did you take the shot? And I said, no. So they did all the tests, sent me home and told me to take NyQuil.
0: I mean, you can't make this stuff up. Listen, I give you a ton of credit here. You stood your ground. Many people were unwilling to stand their ground. And, you know, I don't fault people. The amount of pressure that was brought to bear based on what we now know to be the big lie. If you get the shot, you're not going to get COVID. If you get the shot, you won't infect others. And they just flat out lied to everybody. It was an experimental shot. It's the creator of the science behind it said it's not perfected and they didn't want to listen to him. And we should bring Robert Malone back on the show. And then we have other doctors that were punished and they had to fight to keep their licenses because they came up with alternative treatments that were successful. It's unbelievable. The madness, the groupthink that took over during that time. It really is remarkable. It's sad that this could happen in our country. It is beyond comprehension.
1: All the people, young men and young women that have rheumatoid arthritis and heart conditions and just issues caused from this shot. And you can't say because they knew that some of these conditions were could happen from the shot, people, and they still pushed it.
0: I'm glad you stood strong, Denise. God bless you for being tough. I really admire you a lot because withstanding that pressure, we had our own pressure on the show. Everybody was demanding I tell you what to do, meaning my audience what to do, and I refused. And then I had New York Times columnists writing vicious articles. If you listen to Sean Hannity, if my mother listened, if my grandmother listened, they'd be dead. By the way, can you find those articles, Linda? I want to go back and actually read
2: those.
0: Yeah,
2: let's relive that. Those are good memories.
0: Those are good. Oh, yeah. And then the frustrating part is I go to my lawyer. I have a general counsel. Unfortunately, you know, in this world, I need one. It's just ridiculous. But that's how crazy everybody is. But he's like, you can't sue. I'm like, why not? I mean, it's just a lie. All I said was take it seriously. You know, listen to your doctor, consult with your doctor, Take into account your pre-existing conditions, maybe comorbidities you have, your unique health status. Educate yourself, do your own research, and make a smart decision for you. What's so bad with that advice? I mean, now, meanwhile, if I would have told people to get the shot and they died from the shot, oh, Hannity's responsible. I listen to Hannity. I mean, can't win for losing, but I stood my ground.

0: 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I am TNT.
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8: I'm Michelle Thibodeau. The Jacksonville Sheriff's Office hopes new video will counter what it calls misinformation over a teenager's arrest. JSO posted body cam video of the arrest of a 14-year-old.
9: Stop! You're getting your hands on us! Don't move! Let me see your hands!
8: Police say he and another teen were breaking into a car when officers identified themselves. The teens ran. Since the teen was armed, JSO used a canine in the chase, and the dog eventually caught and bit him, at which point he dropped the gun. While the teen was on the ground, JSO says he reached towards his waistband, and the officers delivered what they call a distraction strike. The teen is charged with armed burglary and possession of a firearm by a minor. A contentious issue in Fruit Cove appears to be settled for now. Daly's has withdrawn its application for a gas station and car wash on State Road 13. The company was seeking a small-scale comprehensive plan amendment for the nearly 8-acre property across from Fruit Cove Baptist Church. The application had been scheduled for a public hearing before the Board of County Commissioners today. Today we celebrate three great things, one you may like more than the others.
10: 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And the final day we're celebrating is National Chocolate Chip Cookie Day. Maybe the best day ever. And no judgment if you celebrate the other 2 days with a cookie in hand. I'm Bree Tennis.
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23: Scattered shower or storm into this evening and partly cloudy skies overnight. It's a 7 on the WOKV weather meter as temperatures drop into the 70s. Hot and humid for your Wednesday. It'll be partly cloudy. There'll be a few afternoon thunderstorms with temperatures topping out between 90 and 95. Then on Thursday and Friday, winds start coming off the Atlantic. So the best chance for an afternoon shower or thunderstorm will be primarily inland west of I-95 as temperatures top out at around 90, a little bit lower at the beaches. And Saturday will be partly cloudy. A few afternoon showers and thunderstorms with highs in the low 90s. With your First Alert Forecast, I'm Action News Jack's Chief Meteorologist Mike Burrish for 104.5 WOKV.
24: First Alert Traffic from the Strata Air Conditioning and Heating Traffic Center.
25: Leaving Ocean Way and heading to the south side on the east beltway southbound this evening. The only real slowdowns I'm seeing on your drive are as you exit off of the Dames Point Bridge, a 13-minute ride from Heckscher down to JTB. On the east beltway northbound, we do have a crash on the ramp from Heckscher blocking the on-ramp left lane. And west beltway northbound, FDOT says we still have a broken down car on the ramp to Pritchard blocking the off-ramp left lane. From the WOKV Traffic Center, I'm Brian Middleton.
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8: President Trump says a new round of talks with Iran will represent their last chance to make a deal. A Clay County couple could face charges after the sheriff says they made up a story about a group of teens trying to drown a dog. And a Jacksonville Uber driver is recovering after he was shot in the foot while driving on 295. I'm Michelle Thibodeau.
26: We need to revisit the Electoral College. We need to revisit the point of expanding the court.
27: Trickle-down economics is not a theory. It is theft. They have been stealing
0: the wealth that we all created.
1: Okay, and I'm not supposed to pick up this microphone. I think it's laying down. Did you want me to or no? What do you want me to do? Hold this? Holy smokes.
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5: All right, news roundup and information overload hour. Our toll-free telephone number is 800-941-SEAN if you want to be a part of the program. All eyes are going to be on the five states now, midterm elections. We will have full coverage. Polls in Michigan closing at about 9, depending if they can count there or not, or if it's like California. I would think we're probably going to be able to make a call, you know, in my hour, 9 to 10 on the Fox News channel. I would say the overwhelming favorite is going to be our good friend, this lunatic, Abdul El-Sayed, who's been out there campaigning with AOC and Grandpa Bernie and Hassan Piker, who celebrated, you know, America's socialist movement, who blamed America for 9/11, you know, so on and so forth. And this is now the new radicalized DSA, really Communist of America Party. The silence on the left has been deafening. El-Sayed calling Schumer Democrats the biggest obstacle. Fetterman's an a-hole. Sayed saying he'd love to draft Chris Van Hollen as a Democratic Senate leader. Talks about undocumented people don't get access to driver's licenses, and it goes on and on and on. And it is, it just never seems to end in terms of how radicalized this party is. You know, then you have this woman who's running to be the next governor in the state of Wisconsin, Francesca Hung. And she, you know, she's talking about 86ing Donald Trump, and it's on tape. It's about time we effing 86 Trump. You know, gives a rambling answer when asked if Thanksgiving should be canceled. Says the system is not working when asked if she wants long term to abolish the police. She describes having a half white son being in proximity to whiteness. I mean, this is just crazy stuff. But this is, you know, this is Maine. This is Michigan. This is Texas. This is now 30 some odd candidates around the country. Now, let me tell you about David Kallman of the legal group, the Kallman Legal Group. They just won a big free speech case in Michigan against the Grosse Pointe school district. He has a client, Shane Pruitt, who will join us. Both of them will join us in a minute to talk about their case and the fight that they shouldn't have to take on for our kids to get a fair education. But anyway, Shane Pruitt won a preliminary injunction in a federal lawsuit to rescind an unlawful no trespass order issued against him. In retaliation for Shane posting a video showing the display of a rainbow transgender pride flag at his middle school in September of 2024 because of the school's objection to his constitutionally protected speech. He was, you know, I guess they sent the police to Mr. Pruitt's home to serve a no trespass order. Mr. Pruitt asked various school officials for further information regarding the issue and received no answers before posting the video. And despite the school acknowledging that he never threatened anyone and that his comments were political free speech, they retaliated by publicly posting his picture in a school office with a statement warning everyone that he was a trespasser. Anyway, Shane Pruitt is with us along with his attorney, David Kallman of the Kallman Legal Group. Welcome both of you to the show.
6: Thanks, Sean. It's good to be back with you. We were on a few years ago with Carl Mankey, if you remember.
5: I do.
6: Or when we were fighting the COVID restrictions here from Governor Whitmer. So it's a pleasure to be back with you.

0: and a half, Mr. Pruitt came to us, and it was a clear retaliation and punishment for his exercise of his free speech. And the school refused. They were, frankly, quite arrogant about it, that it was clear they would do it again if they wanted to and do it to anybody else. So we had a hearing with Judge White in Detroit a couple weeks back, and he issued a preliminary injunction. So now the ban is lifted. They had to remove our client's picture from the office, so he's no longer on the 10 most wanted list, I guess, in the school. And the judge ordered that they could take no further retaliatory actions against him. So it's a real big win for free speech rights for parents in Michigan.
1: Oh, I think that's great. Shane, talk about the process that caused you to speak out this way in the school and what you thought would happen and what did happen.
2: Well, it started pretty simple. We went to a back-to-school night, which middle school here in Grosse Pointe starts in fifth grade, so my 10-year-old was going there. And as we're going through, being kind of a tour of the classrooms, we would see rainbow flag, a transgender flag, not in all the classrooms, but in a few. And to me, it didn't seem like a necessary part of education. So I had approached the principal like a week later about it and asked him, I said, is that something that has to stay up in the classrooms? And in short, he sent me to the superintendent. Both of them had given me the lip service of, hey, we don't make policy, talk to the school board. So I approached the school board with an email. And I had a lady who replied to me from the school board, a member of the school board, tell me their rights are protected. They're going to do what they want. And if you're so worried about having your kids see the color of the rainbow, why don't you send them to school in sunglasses? That was her reply. And after I got kind of that hostile reply from her, I thought, well, I don't have any options. I've talked to everybody and no one will have an actual open conversation about this. So I asked to do a tour of the school one day, after school's dismissed. I said, could I come to him, have my son walk me through the school? I haven't seen the whole school. And I walked through and I videotaped a few of the classrooms that had the transgender flag up. The one particular flag I walked into, there was no visible American flag anywhere in the room, but there was a giant transgender flag from the ceiling of the room to the floor. It was huge. And I posted it on Facebook and I asked parents what they thought about it. And I spoke about how it's divisive and half the country probably doesn't agree with it or even more. And they didn't like being exposed. That's what it came down to. They didn't like being exposed. They tried to intimidate me. They sent police to my house. They served me with a no trespass order. Said I can't ever go on any school property in the district ever again. And
1: Excuse me, you're the parent of a 10-year-old kid that goes to that school, are you not?
2: Correct. And I pay taxes for that school.
1: Uh-huh. And they're telling you don't have the right to go to your kid's school. Do they think that they own your child? Do they think that they have total control over your children? Do they feel that they know better than you as a parent and will circumvent your values behind your back? And if you dare to speak out, they think that their values are superior than your values? Because I happen to agree with your values.
2: Yeah, well, what's happened, Sean, in the last 20, I don't know, plus years in this country because of the cancel culture mob, these teacher unions and the public schools in general, they've gotten this false sense of acceptance of their radical left programming, even though most parents are not on board with it. And it was that arrogance from that sense of acceptance that they have, that false sense of acceptance, that made them try to run that same old playbook on me. That's what it came from.
1: All right, let me go back to the legal standpoint. I mean, David, you're a great attorney. I mean, you win most of your cases, if not all of them. This was a slam dunk for you. I assume you took this case pro bono and you did it because of principle. And, you know, it's just sad that this is what parents have to go through. And look at the amount of time that it takes to get these things resolved.
0: Yeah, absolutely, Sean. This should never have had to go to court at all. This is so clear cut. And, you know, parents just need to be willing to stand up and to let their voice be heard and not be afraid of pushback. You know, if we don't push these folks to follow the law, they'll violate your rights every day of the week. So it's a very important case. Now, whether or not they're going to appeal, we'll see. They have 30 days to appeal the decision to the Sixth Circuit. So we'll see if they do. If not, then we'll be back in court in September. We'll be getting a permanent injunction, and we'll go from there. But these free speech cases, these rights of everybody are so important. And the only way they're going to get enforced, Sean, is if parents stand up and are willing to fight and to do it appropriately.
1: Well, if they're so proud of what they're putting up in their school, why would they care if a parent shares it on Facebook? What are they? They're embarrassed that they're getting exposed. They're

0: embarrassed that their private agenda, their indoctrination, if you will, is now out there for all to see. I would think that they would take pride in their pride, you know, presentation.
1: Of course, Sean. And in fact, the principal at the middle school, the next day after Shane posted his video, he put out a letter to the whole school saying, hey, Mr. Pruitt threatened nobody. This is his political speech. He has the right to do it. And said that what he did was appropriate. And yet they still banned him from the school, and he could only get permission to go back. In fact, one time, Mr. Pruitt had to go. His son has asthma and was having an attack, and he didn't take his inhaler that day, and Shane had to go and pick him up at the school. He had to wait out in the parking lot for 15, 20 minutes until they would approve him to pick up his son who was having a medical emergency. It was ridiculous. It's just ridiculous.
0: What has the fallout been for your son and for you, Shane Pruitt?
2: There is defamation stuff going on. He just, so I'm not going to really speak on a lot of it, but one of those things there obviously is an issue when there are times of the essence, it's a medical emergency. But my son has definitely been harassed by kids. The first person that saw my picture posted up in the school, in the office, was one of his friends. And as soon as one of these kids see it, the whole school knows about it. They call him a homophobe. He was attacked the last month of the school year this year. A kid that's been constantly calling him a homophobe this whole time just snuck up behind him and hit him with a metal lunchbox in the head. So he's definitely shared his...
0: Are you going to press charges?
2: It wasn't that serious. I mean, he's a tough kid, you know, so he kind of shook it off, and they suspended the other kid from what happened. But those kind of things he shouldn't have to deal with, obviously. But
0: I mean, they're harassed. Now, were there other kids that were supportive of your son?
2: Oh, yeah. He has a few friends that are supportive of it. But this indoctrination that they're pushing on these kids, they continue to make it more of a, I guess, a cool thing. A lot of the kids in the school now are like, oh, I'm LGBTQ. Well, if you're not LGBTQ, you're an ally. That's part of the plus. They keep moving the goalpost on this stuff so that they can incorporate more and more kids when it deters from the core community that flag represents, right?
0: You know, and David, the irony here is that if you are in the LGBTQ, I don't even know what the A and the I, and they keep adding all these letters. Maybe they'll just use the whole alphabet, make it simple so we can all remember it and sing it at some point. But, you know, at the end of the day, there are many parents that don't want this. I actually happen to be of the belief we spend more per capita per student on education than any country in the industrialized world, and we have the worst test results. And, you know, maybe I'm a little old-fashioned. Maybe with that horrific record, maybe schools should focus on reading, writing, math, science, arithmetic, computers, AI, and important topics that will benefit them in their future life. You know, maybe I'm just old fashioned. If you can't mention God, okay, then all political agendas are out.
1: No, you're absolutely right, Sean. And education is a big issue right now in our primary between Mike Rogers and El Sayed. And we'll see if he wins today. If you believe the polls, he's going to win the Democrat primary.
0: Oh, I think he's winning, and I'm perfectly fine with it. I'll take that fight. And I hope the people of Michigan wake up, because that could be their reality.
1: I agree totally. And our race for governor, we have a primary, and John James is running, has been endorsed by President Trump. He's made education a very important.
0: He's endorsed by me, too. I love John James.
1: Oh, he's great. And we've endorsed him a long time ago. And, yeah, it's going to be very interesting to see how these races turn out today. But I expect John James will win. I expect El Sayed will win. And Mike Rogers, if you, again, believe the polls, Sean, Rogers has a 10-11 point lead right now on El Sayed. So, you know,
0: I'm very fond of Mike Rogers. I've known him a long time. He got very close before. I think that El Sayed and his associations with AOC and Grandpa Bernie and Hassan Piker are going to destroy his chances of winning.
1: I agree totally. I'm, you know, Michigan's a purple state. We all know it. But we're not ready to abolish the Senate. We're not ready to do all these crazy things, get rid of prisons, abolish the police, and all the things that they want to do. And that's why El Sayed has been distancing himself. In the last couple of weeks, his ads, they're like, I am not a democratic socialist, Sean. It's really funny to watch him trying to backtrack from it. But it's too.
0: Yeah, meanwhile, but he was out campaigning with Bernie and AOC and Hassan Piker. And Hassan Piker is apparently, according to one report, we haven't confirmed it, might be an advisor to his campaign. Good luck with that. Anyway, Shane, good for you. Glad you stood up. David, thank you for helping Shane and his family. We appreciate you as always. And thanks for being on the show.
1: It's always a pleasure, Sean. Thank you.
0: 800-941-SEAN is our number if you want to be a part of the program.
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5: A 19-year-old is charged with killing his parents at their home in Putnam County. The University of Florida is hosting a workshop this week about its new Jacksonville campus. And a 91-year-old St. Johns County man is charged with first-degree murder in his wife's fatal shooting. I'm Michelle Thibodeau.
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6: Taking a look at your ride on the West Beltway northbound this evening, and we do have a crash after San Jose to watch out for, but that's over on the right shoulder. Still slow down as you're passing by. From the WOKB Traffic Center, I'm Brian Middleton.
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16: I'm Action News Jacks Chief Meteorologist Mike Burrish. Some storms for some neighborhoods. The full First Alert forecast in less than 10 minutes.
3: First Alert traffic from the Strata Air Conditioning and Heating Traffic Center.
6: I-10 westbound, watch out for a broken down car at Stockton Street. It's over on the right shoulder, and we do have a Road Ranger there as well. From the WOKV Traffic Center, I'm Brian Middleton.

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5: I'm Chase Bunker. Our top story, one of the people accused in the murder-for-hire plot to kill Jared Bridegan appeared before a judge.
6: Judge London Kite denied and granted some pretrial motions in the Mario Fernandez-Saldana case ahead of jury selection next week. Fernandez was up first on the docket, led into court in his usual olive-green jumpsuit. The judge granted without prejudice Saldana's motion to prevent the introduction of hearsay and impermissible testimony regarding a statement made by Shanna Gardner to her friend Kim Jensen. Judge Kite found that marital privilege applies to that statement.
5: It's Action News Jax's Zion Dakota reporting. A Florida judge ruled the property tax measure to raise the homestead exemption is misleading and must be rewritten.
7: State law requires constitutional amendment ballot language to be clear and neutral.
8: The title, "To Save Our Homes from Excessive Property Taxes," he found is a political tagline and is rhetoric and emotional and not neutral and just not appropriate for a ballot question.
7: Plaintiff attorney Jamie Cole says numerous statements in the ballot summary are factually inaccurate, and the judge ordered the attorney general to correct the defects. Cole warns if the corrections are not sufficient, he will fight to prevent Amendment 3 from ever appearing on the ballot. I'm Karen Curtis.
5: And a 91-year-old man is being charged in the shooting death of his wife in St. Johns County. Sheriff deputies responded to a shooting on Como Court on Saturday, where they arrested 91-year-old William Lippold. SJSO states Lippold is charged with premeditated first-degree murder with a firearm. I'm Chase Bunker for 104.5 WOKV.
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16: Still a scattered shower or storm to develop in a few spots into this evening. Otherwise, partly cloudy skies overnight. It's a 7 on the WOKV weather meter, dropping into the 70s. Your Wednesday will be partly cloudy and hot. A few afternoon thunderstorms with highs 90 to 95. Thursday, partly cloudy, mainly an inland chance for an afternoon shower or thunderstorm near and west of I-95, with highs around 90. From the First Alert Weather Center, I'm Action News Jax, Chief Meteorologist Mike Burrish for 104.5 WOKV.
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17: Southsiders heading up to the Arlington area, eastbound northbound, stop and go starting before Town Center Parkway and really continuing up through St. John's Bluff Road. And as you make your way into downtown from the south end, I-95 northbound, tap of the brakes approaching University. Things slow down again, crossing over the Fuller Warren Bridge. And then west Beltway northbound, we still have a crash after San Jose to watch out for, but that's over on the right shoulder. From the WOKB Traffic Center, I'm Brian Middleton.
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5: Microsoft is issuing a security warning about hotel Wi-Fi. A Florida judge has ruled that Amendment 3 is misleading and must be rewritten. And Mario Fernandez Saldana appeared before a judge a week before jury selection in his murder for hire trial. I'm Chase Bunker.
18: Sean Hannity talks to the people involved in the top stories of the day, every day. Sean Hannity is on.
0: All right, 25 now till the top of the hour. Your calls are coming up straight ahead. 800-941-SEAN is our number if you want to be a part of the program. 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You know, I quote it and I say it, but maybe I don't play it enough. Linda was actually making this point to me, and I said, you know what? That's probably a good point. Maybe I don't play it enough. Maybe I should play it more so people really understand how nuts this DSA new radical left is. I mean, we now have 30 some odd DSA people that are running for various offices. We'll start with James Talafrico. You know, healthcare is a human right, not a privilege. Oh, a lot of good that Obamacare did. Nobody ever wants to talk about the failure of Obamacare. Why are so many people coming from Canada? Because they have universal health care, single payer system there, and they come to the United States because they don't have enough time to wait for the care, the inferior care that they're getting there. Here's what he said.
19: Healthcare is a human right. It is not a privilege. I just, since we are in church, and because I said BS earlier, if you read our scriptures, if you read the New Testament, what does Jesus spend most of his time doing? It's not, well, you already know. Okay. It's not preaching, it's not teaching, it is healing the sick. And in Matthew 25, scripture says that's how we will be judged and how we will be saved, by healing the sick.
0: And here's Talafrico, Mr. Sixgender himself, God is non-binary, and of course championing the rights of biological men to have access to abortion. I didn't know biological men could have abortions. I didn't know they can get pregnant. I might have to go back to school. But he's talking here about preventing men and women's sports being a culture war fight.
20: You have been empathetic toward and voiced support for trans people, that you have not been willing to join in the demonization of trans people that motivates so many candidates right now, and that that the Republican Party has relied on so heavily in general election campaigns. What's your response to that?
21: I mean, I don't think we win by selling people out. Mm-hmm. And we're refusing to do that in this campaign. This is a campaign of, by, and for all Texans. And I think people are really tired of these culture war fights that are designed to tear us apart, designed to get us angry. I mean, there are difficult issues. Trying to figure out trans athletes in sports, that's an issue where we could actually come to a policy solution. But instead, politicians like Ken Paxton, they use those difficult issues to rile people up, to divide us, to distract us, in order to win power for themselves.
0: Now, this guy, remember, he's running a, you know, vegan campaign in the cattle state of Texas. He's against drilling in Texas. Six genders. What are the other four? Because I can only name two. You know, God is non-binary. All those years, I say the Our Father prayers, but these people are nuts. Now, many of them supported by Hassan Piker, the guy that, you know, blamed America for 9/11. Celebrating the socialist movement, actually saying something to the effect recently that no presidential candidate in 28 will support Israel, to that effect. You know, ridiculous for undocumented people, El Sayed saying, you know, El Sayed is out there campaigning with Hassan Piker, blaming 9/11 on America. You know, he now wants Schumer to go away. He calls Fetterman an a-hole. Listen.
22: So you have all these plans of things to do in the Senate. Who are your biggest obstacles in the Democratic caucus?
23: I mean, clearly he's already presented himself, the current leader.
22: Schumer.
23: Yeah.
22: Like, who do you think is, like, the biggest set of problems amongst
23: Fetterman. Fetterman is probably the biggest issue. Fetterman is the sitting counter-argument to the kind of Midwest politics that I think really can work. He's also just an
0: Then Al Sayed says it's ridiculous for undocumented people to get, people don't get access to a driver's license. Driver's license is for illegals. Okay, just to make sure, let's play it.
23: Beyond that, I look forward to pushing forward legislation that would preempt localities from participating with ICE and using their local resources to do the same. Beyond that, we've also got to make sure that in this state, we are not discriminating by documentation status. Right now, if you're undocumented, you don't get access to a driver's license. So you're stuck. You don't get access to a lot of the basic things the state offers everybody else. And I think that's ridiculous. And so we've got to stop discriminating that way.
0: Then you have this Wisconsin candidate for governor. Her name, Francesca Hong. This woman now says, we found a tape. We unearthed the tape. It's about time we effing 86 Trump. Linda, correct me if I'm wrong. Didn't James Comey get in trouble for that very thing with, you know, putting that in the sand, which is accused of doing?
24: He was just walking on the beach, boss. I don't know where you're going with this.
0: Well, I mean,
24: the sudden shell formation, it happens to all of us in perfectly
0: readable
24: numbers.
0: Happens to everybody. You walk by the shells, they move themselves into, you know, just 86-47. Anyway, here's what she said.
25: In the restaurant industry, when we're out of something, we say it's 86th. And I'd say it's about time we 86 Trump. He represents the utter failure of our government to keep us safe from threats, both viral and systemic.
0: Then she gives a rambling answer when asked if Thanksgiving should be canceled. Wisconsin, does this represent your values?
26: Do you still believe that Thanksgiving should be canceled?
25: I'm a chef, and one of the first meals that I made that was for the community when I was 16 was a Thanksgiving meal. You know, I always think my hospitality background in owning a restaurant for 7-8 years, that bringing folks around the table to share conversation and build community is always a good thing. But Thanksgiving is also a time that's incredibly painful for many people in our communities. And so I think there I wanted to make sure that people understood that there are multiple views, but views can evolve. And the position that I'm running for right now, and I think my background as a chef, will actually help me become a better governor that's able to bring more people to the table.
0: Then Francesca Hong talks about the system not working when asked if she wants to abolish the police. Well, obviously, abolish the police, abolish the police, abolish the police. We know where she stands, but listen.
1: Do you still long-term want to abolish police, the ultimate?
2: You know, I believe that we have to be serious about public safety, and I'm going to be a governor that is more serious than anyone else in making sure that we are building systems of care, that we are focusing on lowering crime, getting guns off of our street, and making sure that folks who are incarcerated, which 90% of those folks will be going back to community, that we're lowering recidivism rate. And it's, appalling to me that, you know, for folks who are working within our prisons, they have some of the highest suicide rates of any job and occupation. So this system is not working. If we want to be serious, we better be putting these billions into the things that we know prevent crime.
0: I mean, this is the radicalization that we keep telling you about. You know, I keep telling you that they are saying it openly and putting it in writing to eliminate the presidency, the U.S. Senate, the judiciary, amnesty for illegals, abolish borders, abolish ICE, defund the Department of War in a dangerous world. How stupid are these people? End all deportation, eliminate cash bail, establish a wealth tax, cradle to grave, womb to the tomb, Green New Deal, abolish prisons, abolish police, public ownership of corporations. This will upend the USA in ways you can't even imagine. This is your future if you do not get involved in 90 days. And that is 3 months from today. This midterm election will take place. You understand why I'm so urgent about it? Why have I been saying I'm asking? Well, I ask a few things. 3 hours a day on radio, that's all I ask. 1 hour on TV, that's all I ask. It's not a lot. And then my new podcast. It's not a lot to ask, but if nothing else, please convict yourself in your heart, your mind, and your soul that you're going to vote and stop these lunatics this election year. Let's get to our phones. Let's say hi to Ron in Pennsylvania. What's up, Ron? How are you? Glad you called.
6: Oh, hi, Sean. I want to talk about the insane Democrats.
0: There's a lot to say about them.
6: I know, but don't repeat this line. You've repeated it, Fox, Newsmax, News Nation, a lot of right-wing podcasters. Now, you know who John Fitzgerald Kennedy was, right?
0: I do, of course.
6: For me to say that the more moderate Democrat candidate, he has to meet the John F. Kennedy standard. And as far as I'm concerned, there ain't no Democrat alive today that could come close to that.
0: Well, John Fitzgerald Kennedy, JFK, dropped the top marginal rates dramatically. It became the platform of Ronald Reagan and then later the platform of President Trump. He was very pro national security, national defense. He would not be welcome in today's radicalized DSA Communist Party that now dominates. And with the exception of your Senator John Fetterman, there's not one mainstream Democrat out there. There's just not. You have the best Democrat in the country in your state who's willing to speak out the way he speaks out. I give him a lot of credit. Ron, thank you. Appreciate it, man. 800-941-SEAN if you want to be a part of the program. Let's say hi to John in Missouri. John, hi. How are you? Glad you called.
7: Thank you for taking my call, Sean. God bless you and Linda for doing Liberty's work. It really means a lot to us.
0: Thank you. We appreciate it. I'll speak on Linda's behalf for her contribution when we don't have to edit her.
7: Yes, you get the touchdowns, but she does the blocking, right?
24: Thank you, John.
0: She doesn't even know what that analogy means.
24: I don't
0: means.
24: Need
0: she doesn't
24: to know. I can tell by
0: plane.
24: His tone he's nice, and that's good enough for me.
0: Okay. Yep. Whatever you say. Okay.
7: Okay, well, what? The reason I called, I wanted to talk about this Marxist Madami. I mean, we know he's as sharp as a marble, but this taxpayer-funded grocery stores, so now he's going to control who can shop there, which means it's probably going to be paid by people on food stamps, which is taxpayer funded.
8: Now, if it wasn't about control and power, why don't you just give them an extra 30% and not go through the whole issue of the money that it's going to cost to do what he's trying to do with the grocery stores? It's about power and control, like you said earlier.
0: Well, let me give you some background on this. So, Mamdani now is spending $50 million already on one location. I think it's in Harlem. And they're going to be offering people a 30% discount. That means it will all be subsidized. On top of, by the way, the front page of the New York Post yesterday, they're now, you know, crooks to cooks was the headline in the New York Post. Woke Mamdani brings farm to table dining to city inmates. So we reached out to Mamdani's office about needing ID at these, you know, free grocery stores, you know, and government run grocery stores. And they responded, which we were very happy about, said NYC grocery stores will be open to everyone. There will be no system to verify, identify residency or income. No one will be asked to show ID to shop. Now, then they had this. The only system under discussion is a customer card designed by the private operator to help manage supply and prevent people from buying large quantities of discounted staples for resale. So you do need a card. Now, they don't like it because it exposes their hypocrisy, because you don't need any ID in New York State to vote. So it's just it's smoke and mirrors. It's not real. It's so typical. It's just, it's an obfuscation. You know, they're using all independently operated. I'm like, independently operated, my ass. They're full of crap. They're just outright lying. You shouldn't need any ID. Oh, it's to make sure that you don't hoard the low prices we're giving. Okay, but you need some kind of ID to identify yourself as not being one of those people. But you can vote without any ID at all. And this is all madness. 800-941 Sean, if you want to be a part of the program, good call, my friend. Born on America's Darkest Day, 9/11/01, the Tunnel to the Towers Foundation, they have spent years honoring America's heroes. This is the 25th anniversary year of 9/11. And the foundation now continues their commitment to those who put their lives on the line for others, reminding families all across the country that their service, their courage, their sacrifice will never be forgotten. 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
5: Microsoft is issuing a security warning about hotel Wi-Fi. A Florida judge has ruled that Amendment 3 is misleading and must be rewritten. And Mario Fernandez Saldana appeared before a judge a week before jury selection in his murder for hire trial. I'm Chase Bunker.
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17: As you make the trek into downtown from the West End, I-10 eastbound this evening, you'll start seeing slowdowns starting after Edgewood, and this is mainly because of a crash at Stockton Street blocking the left lane. 10 minutes from the West Beltway over to I-95. From the WOKV Traffic Center, I'm Brian Middleton.
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17: Checking on your drive east Beltway north and southbound through the south side this evening. Less than 10 minutes in both directions between I-95 and JTB. From the WOKB Traffic Center, I'm Brian Middleton.
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0: right, that's going to wrap things up for today. Full election coverage. 5 states will be following, but the main one, main race we're watching, polls close at 9 p.m. Eastern, 8 o'clock local time in Michigan, El Sayed versus Haley Stevens. We'll watch that very, very closely. Bill Hemmer will be at the Hemmer Big Board. Comrade Bill de Blasio, is he going to defend these lunatics? Best election result coverage on your television dial. 9 Eastern tonight, Hannity on Fox. We'll see you then. Back here tomorrow. Thank you for making this show possible. 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
8: I'm Michelle Thibodeau. The Jacksonville Sheriff's Office hopes new video will counter what it calls misinformation over a teenager's arrest. JSO posted body cam video of the arrest of a 14-year-old.
9: Stop! 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
10: 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Don't move! Let me see your hands!
8: Police say he and another teen were breaking into a car when officers identified themselves. The teens ran. Since the teen was armed, JSO used a canine in the chase, and the dog eventually caught and bit him, at which point he dropped the gun. While the teen was on the ground, JSO says he reached towards his waistband, and the officers delivered what they call a distraction strike. The teen is charged with armed burglary and possession of a firearm by a minor. A contentious issue in Fruit Cove appears to be settled for now. Daly's has withdrawn its application for a gas station and car wash on State Road 13. The company was seeking a small-scale comprehensive plan amendment for the nearly 8-acre property across from Fruit Cove Baptist Church. The application had been scheduled for a public hearing before the Board of County Commissioners today. Today we celebrate 3 great things, one you may like more than the others.
11: Today is National Coast Guard Day, celebrating 236 years of keeping our waterways safe as a floating branch of the military. Also, today is National Night Out, a coast-to-coast community-building event with law enforcement. Look for local gatherings. And the final day we're celebrating is National Chocolate Chip Cookie Day, maybe the best day ever. And no judgment if you celebrate the other 2 days with a cookie in hand. I'm Bree Tennis.
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18: So a scattered shower or storm to develop in a few spots into this evening. Otherwise, partly cloudy skies overnight. It's a 7 on the WOKV weather meter, dropping into the 70s. Your Wednesday will be partly cloudy and hot. A few afternoon thunderstorms with highs 90 to 95. Thursday, partly cloudy, mainly an inland chance for an afternoon shower or thunderstorm near and west of I-95 with highs around 90. From the First Alert Weather Center, I'm Action News Jax, Chief Meteorologist Mike Burrish for 104.5 WOKV.
3: First Alert traffic from the Strata Air Conditioning and Heating Traffic Center.
19: Oceanway drivers heading to the south side east beltway southbound, a 12-minute ride from Heckscher down to JTB. As you leave downtown and make your way to the south end, I-95 southbound, a 15-minute drive from I-10 down to the beltway, and I-10 eastbound, FDOT says we still have a crash at Stockton Street to watch out for. From the WOKV Traffic Center, I'm Brian Middleton.
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1: Oh, hot damn. We are back in action for a big Tuesday episode of Fox Across America with Jimmy Failla, a man who is not a socialist nutbag. No, ma'am, I'm just here to host a radio show, but as I speak to you right now, dozens, if not hundreds, of socialists who want to abolish ICE, defund the police, are on the ballot in pivotal primary races going down this evening. We're going to discuss it on a very chippy episode of the show. Rich Zeoli is going to be here from WPHT in Philadelphia. And, of course, Chanley Painter, a former Miss Arkansas, who is going to be joining us. She's, of course, a Fox News contributor and an overnight news anchor just the same. But oddly enough, we're now living in a moment where I probably have just as good of a shot of being Miss Arkansas as Chanley does with all of this woke, let the boys into the girls' room stuff going on to the WNBA. We're going to discuss that, too, at 888-788-9910. The rules of the show are the same every day. Everybody's welcome. We don't care what you identify as. We don't care what you're sexually attracted to. I am a former New York City cab driver. You do not want to know what those Middle Eastern guys were shagging. But either way you slice it, you're welcome here on the program. Be a Republican, be a Democrat, just don't be a big announcement off the top of the show. Our producer Mikey is out this week. He is doing some kind of, I don't know what Mikey's doing. He's probably organizing another babe parade full of interns who don't actually work here, yet somehow get invited to come hang out in our studio under the auspices that they are Fox employees. So with Mikey out, they have given us Guy Benson's producer, Christine.
2: That's stupid. Use your common sense.
1: I said the same thing, but Crazy Christine is what I've been calling you from the day we met.
3: Years and years ago.
1: And I truly do believe the last time we commandeered a radio show, you, myself, and Josh, radio here at Fox was on like the 18th floor. And I was doing like a vacant 6 p.m. to 9 p.m. slot that no longer exists on the channel. I was not yet a host. I believe I was a Fox business writer. And after spending 3 hours with you, like, you really gave me the confidence to want to go back to cab driving. Like, I'll never forget the way.
3: That's where they put us back then, on the 18th floor. It's like the mutants at table number 9.
1: We were, like, squatting in an eminent domain building. Okay, we were like, that's what radio felt like back then. It felt like Fox had condemned our floor, and we were just all up there doing radio anyway till the cranes hit. And that was probably 2019.
3: Yeah, and then remember Guy Benson took over that time slot, and then they put me in there, and he goes, who is this? What's happening? And
1: yeah,
3: almost 10 years later.
1: And Guy Benson, he launched a show with Marie Harf, who is just a ball of sunshine and happiness everywhere she goes.
3: It was a joyful year.
1: How about it? And Josh, you, that's where we met. We met in that era of Fox News Radio.
4: Somehow you found your way into that windowless studio. You know, we pretended we didn't exist. We just walked in and did stuff.
3: Well, yeah. You walked in, and I had probably like an 8-page rundown ready to go, and you looked at me, you're like, are you crazy?
1: Yeah,
3: are you nuts?
1: That's the other thing about Christine, there's an OCD thing going on. So she writes the rundown, and then she checks the stove to make sure it's not still, you know, you're one of those people. And of course, when this was happening, our college associate Emerson, who is wrapping up her last week here at Fox News, I don't know that you were born in 2019.
5: 2006.
1: You are literally born
5: not far
1: in
5: off
1: 2006.
3: I was already here. I started in 2005.
1: Wow. Emerson, 2000. And so that makes you what, like 20?
5: Yes.
1: Wow. That's interesting. It's an interesting thing to think about as I see you wandering out of the Times Square bars on a Friday night.
3: What do you say about me wandering out?
1: Well, listen, we're not at this point. We're just happy you're leaving on your own volition. Okay. We've seen you leave a bar in a million different ways, many of which are not flattering. So anytime I see you wandering out, I actually consider that a sign of progress. But you know what? You guys gave me a very nice segue, because I don't know if everybody watched this, but Mom Donnie is now denying that they needed ID in these city-run grocery stores that they're implementing.
6: He is so full of this guy.
1: So yesterday, Mom Donnie basically had a press conference because they've announced these city-run grocery stores where the government is going to sell you deeply discounted goods, 30% cheaper than you'd get them at a normal grocery store, which is bad for normal grocery stores because they can't afford to sell at a loss because they don't have taxpayers subsidizing that loss like Mom Donnie will. Naturally, a lot of people heard this and were like, well, then why don't we just go buy a bunch of avocados at Mom Donnie's place and sell them at market value down the block and make cash? That's what a lot of people are thinking. So Mom Donnie and the mayor and his entire staff initially said that, well, you'd need some type of registration ID, almost like a library card, in order to be registered to shop here. There's only one small problem. The way you get a library card is by showing government ID. So they're backtracking on that. But the socialist thing is very much taking center stage today, because out in Wisconsin, Francesca Hong, who is a total nutbag, is on the ballot. I'm going to try to separate fact from fiction. Unfortunately, it's not going to be hard to do because all of the crazy stuff is fact. Like, people are now running on stuff that you used to pay people to destroy. You know what I'm saying? Interns would be found dead in the Potomac for some of the tapes these same politicians now promise to do. I promise to do the thing a guy would have resigned for saying in 1990. Francesca Hong, who was, Christine, can we just verify, because I don't consider, there's no higher source on the question I'm about to ask. She was in a mental health facility, was she not?
3: Why are you asking me that question?
1: I think it's pretty obvious. I mean, I called you crazy, Christine.

0: put an auto pen up where his portrait was. He should have put up a picture of Jill Biden. That would have been funnier. Like, lean in and say she was the president, you know?
1: Or Hunter.
0: Yeah, well, Hunter's got a picture up next to the lockers. It's like, if you see this man... Nobody, they're still telling us that wasn't his cocaine. But anyway, let me give you some of this Francesca Hung stuff, because what I'm trying to do for the country today, you're not all voting in the Wisconsin primaries. Okay, I said the same thing when Mom Donnie was on the ballot in the New York mayoral race. I said, hey, this isn't your race, but I want you to understand that if Mom Donnie wins, everybody running for office as a Democrat is going to have the same policies. So you might not have a Francesca Hung on your ballot today, because it's not your state's primary, but you absolutely have a Francesca Hung coming soon to a primary near you. And this is where the momentum is in the party. And they are very much, very much catering to that everybody gets a trophy subset of America that doesn't want to go out and earn, achieve, innovate, hustle, or persist. They just want stuff handed to them. And they want it handed by the government, because in a lot of cases, they are historically and economically illiterate, and they think socialism has a viable path forward. Okay, the reality is the greatest argument in the history of capitalism is being made right now at the stock market, where it broke nearly 54,000 points today. It's the highest recorded number in history, which means working class people who are invested in things like the Trump accounts or 401ks or pensions or IRAs are raking it in under Donald Trump, like literally up 12% since he took office.
2: Money, money, money, money, money, money, money.
0: Okay, like the actual way forward is playing out in real time if you're following the stock market. But the reality is, what the Democrats are following is a lot of pandering woke idiots. Francesca Hung, probably the biggest one. Here she is talking, and I don't know where to start with her, but she has a concern about proximity to whiteness. That's the phrase. She's concerned about proximity to whiteness.
3: Well, that's the dumbest thing I've heard of.
0: It's one of those made-up performative ally terms where you just go, white people are bad. Am I right, you guys? Now, like, vote for me and stuff. There's only one small problem. Francesca Hung married a white guy.
3: This is the biggest schmuck I've ever met.
0: So she's married to a white guy. She's complaining about the proximity to whiteness in society. Listen to this, clip six.
4: I wasn't always aware of the struggles of other communities of color, because for me, assimilation always kind of took over. And so I did marry and proximity to whiteness continues, right? I'm my son is biracial. He's half white and half Korean. And I think navigating, you know, what his identity is and how people perceive him is always at the back of my mind as well.
0: Oh, my goodness gracious. I mean, seriously, dude, I don't even know how to quantify that from the standpoint of my proximity to whiteness, right? My son is like biracial, he's half like, and then they just hit her with the shock collar. Again, she was in a mental health facility. She's nuts. Let me give you a little more. Here's a land acknowledgement. These are always great for the party. Clip five.
5: Good afternoon, everyone. First, I'd like to acknowledge that this building and all of us in it are on occupied Ho-Chunk land. And to clarify, the lady from the 76th, pronouns are she, her, hers.
0: Oh, my God.
6: That was absolutely dreadful.
0: Guys, here's a pro tip, okay? If you're going to remind the world that you're living on stolen land, either give it back or shut the f*** up. That's it. I mean, why? I mean, think about it. It doesn't make it okay. Christine, can I ask you about this? This is real. Okay?
1: We're going to talk about my craziness again?
0: No, if you get pulled over by the cops.
1: Yes.
0: For stealing a car.
1: Correct.
0: And you go, I just want to acknowledge we're driving on stolen vehicle. It was originally owned by the Smith family, who bought it off the Johnson family. The cops don't let you go.
1: No, no.
0: So how do they think this is okay? We're living on stolen land. I mean, we're keeping it. We're not like giving it back. It's almost like more inflammatory, I think. Josh, do you absolve anybody for saying they're living on stolen land by just saying they're living on stolen land?
7: No, I absolutely hate the land acknowledgements. I mean, what are you doing? You're not making anybody feel any better.
0: Yeah.
7: And Give it back.
0: Yeah, either give it back or you have to shut up. It's so dumb. But all of these types of things, and this is, I think, the larger point I'm trying to make today, is there's a lot of people up for election today that are running on pretend stuff that doesn't affect you.

0: meaning her concerns about proximity to whiteness do not make the neighborhood safer, the schools smarter, the groceries more affordable. Okay, they don't. That's a made-up pretend thing through the lens of performative allyship. Stolen land acknowledgments. Again, I don't know how that helps you put a roof over a head, food on the table, or gas in a car. Emerson, you're in college. You're surrounded by all of this woke garbage. Are you a stolen land aficionado?
1: I hear a lot of stolen land acknowledgments going to school in California, so...
0: Yes.
1: I definitely hear it a lot, but I honestly don't really know what they're talking about.
0: Are you concerned about your proximity to whiteness, given how close you're sitting to Christine and Josh right now?
1: I think I'm going to be okay.
0: Okay, because it's a lot of whiteness in there. I mean, that's crazy. But the point is, it's all pretend stupid stuff. And so much of what's on the ballot today. Here she is talking about how she had called to cancel Thanksgiving. She wanted to cancel Thanksgiving, something we have celebrated in this country ever since the day the pilgrims broke bread with Elizabeth Warren's family. Okay, Thanksgiving is a time-honored tradition. Christine caught that one. We actually, hold on a second, because we have a voicemail from Elizabeth Warren. One second. Hi-ya, hi-ya, hi-ya, hi-ya, hi-ya, hi-ya, hi-ya. But the point is, okay, Thanksgiving. Something we celebrate as really like one of the last non-denominational things we have in this country. Thanksgiving and the Super Bowl. What do they both have in common? Football. Lots of food and football. It's the only time Americans can pull off coexistence anymore. And here she is defending her comments about canceling Thanksgiving. Clip two.
2: You know, you've talked about your past positions that he keeps highlighting and, you know, obviously likely would continue to do so before November should you win. One thing that they brought up as well was a post from you in 2021 where you said Americans should cancel Thanksgiving, should have done this in 1621. The post has been deleted. Republicans have been highlighting it. Do you still believe that Thanksgiving should be canceled?
3: I'm a chef. And one of the first meals that I made that was for the community when I was 16 was a Thanksgiving meal. You know, I always think my hospitality background in owning a restaurant for 7-8 years, that bringing folks around the table to hear conversation and build community is always a good thing. But Thanksgiving is also a time that's incredibly painful for many people in our communities.
4: Don't change the subject. Just answer the f-ing question.
0: She goes, so do you still think Thanksgiving should be canceled? I'm a chef. One of the first meals I cooked was Thanksgiving. You didn't answer the question. Again, if a cop stops you and does that, do you know why I stopped you? Well, I'm a chef. One of the first meals I made was macaroni. They're like, step out of the car, please, ma'am. But the point is, there's no one there to arrest this chick because she wants to defund the police. It's all stupid time. It's all day to day. It is an absolute stampede of stupidity. Like, you couldn't afford a trip to Pamplona, Spain for the running of the bulls. So we're going to spend the next 3 hours covering her and her fellow socialists in a wild tourism event called the Running of the Bull.
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18: Checking on your drive heading up to Yulee, I-95 northbound, and it's at least a 14-minute ride from the Beltway up to State Road 200. From the WOKV Traffic Center, I'm Brian Middleton.

0: playing Man Eater by Hole & Oates, which in modern parlance is now Them Eater. You can't just assume the gender of the eater. I mean, that's why Hole & Oates broke up. I think one of them was woke. One of them wanted person eater. One wanted gestating parent eater. And they were like, I don't know, could we just do man? And they were like, no. And now you get no Hole, you get no Oates. But you do get Trey in Wilmington, North Carolina. Yo, Trey.
1: Jimmy.
0: My man.
1: You are part of the problem.
0: Uh-oh.
1: Look, you are out there laughing about, you know, the DSA and all that. I know you think it's crazy, but the Republicans, which have a notorious history of sitting out midterms, along with the craziness, you got to tell them to get off the sofa and go vote.
0: Yes.
1: I mean, this is really, I mean, you know, I know it's not every state, it's mainly the blue states, but it's a challenge that we have to nip in the bud, nip it, nip it, nip it.
0: Mm-hmm.
1: And the only way to do that is through voter turnout.
0: Sounds like a Devo song. A nip it. Nip it good.
1: Nip it good.
0: No, but you're right that this is a real challenge for Republicans, is young people.
1: Yeah.
0: They do find socialism appealing, and the Republicans aren't going to convert them by just being like, but it's bad. So you're right about that. And they have to talk more and invest more energy into not just getting out the vote. As you said, I think that's, you know, obviously that's important for the midterms, but it's getting out the vote on educated terms, meaning they need to be talking about the economy and the importance of capitalism in liberating hundreds of millions of people from starvation, poverty, and death. You know,
1: that's true. And the thing is that all these DSA moonbats, they do not say, all they say is free, free, free. They do not say, this is how we're going to get you free stuff.
0: Yeah, yeah.
1: This is our plan.
0: Mm-hmm. No, you're right about that. So honestly, I think if Trump is listening, and he probably is, they should hire you, Trey, to go be the midterm messaging guy. Are you willing to leave the bars for a few hours a day to do this?
1: Absolutely, sir.
0: Wow. Fred, Trey, thank you for your service. We'll see you on the campaign trail.
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4: Fox News, I'm John Saucier. Senate Minority Leader Chuck Schumer won't say how he feels about the rise in political candidates who ascribe to the views of the Democratic Socialists of America. He does say when it comes to the midterms, though, he's confident Democrats across the spectrum can take back the majority in Congress.
5: We are a big tent party, and being a big tent party is a strength, not a weakness.
4: Senator Schumer has endorsed Democratic Congresswoman Haley Stevens in today's Michigan Democratic Senate primary against Abdul El-Sayed. Majority Leader in the Senate, John Thune, says he's willing to discuss amendments to a Russian sanction bill proposed by Kentucky Senator Rand Paul, who wants to put limits on how much tariffs President Trump can impose on Russia.
6: All of us here would like to see that, certainly as a tribute to Senator Graham, but also because it's important with respect to what's happening not only in Ukraine, but in the Middle East.
4: This bill would also put sanctions on Iran. The Senate voted last week to move forward with the bill. 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
15: Still a scattered shower or storm to develop in a few spots into this evening. Otherwise, partly cloudy skies overnight. It's a 7 on the WOKV weather meter, dropping into the 70s. Your Wednesday will be partly cloudy and hot. A few afternoon thunderstorms with highs 90 to 95. Thursday, partly cloudy, mainly an inland chance for an afternoon shower or thunderstorm near and west of I-95 with highs around 90. From the First Alert Weather Center, I'm Action News Jack's Chief Meteorologist Mike Burrish for 104.5 WOKV.
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16: Westsiders heading out to the Baldwin area. I-10 westbound this evening. It's at least 13 minutes from the West Beltway onto US 301. And as you head out to the beaches, a JTB eastbound, also at least 13 minutes from I-95 out to A1A. From the WOKV Traffic Center, I'm Brian Middleton.
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0: Then I drop my kid off at college, and then I will never be home again. I am on the road literally every weekend from Labor Day till December 5th. Jenny will come to some of those just the same. But I will meet all of you fine people. And if you want to get tickets, they are on sale now at foxacrossamerica.com. This is a once-in-a-lifetime opportunity to see me do what I do best, which is drink in the green room. And then I will take a lot of questions and tell some jokes and make some balloon animals, all the fun stuff, you know. Just a straight traveling party clown in a pink jacket is usually how this shakes out. And like I said, if you want to go see any of those tour dates, because we added so much for the fall, it's borderline psychotic. Like, I think there's a life insurance deal between William and Jenny, and they're planning to kill me and go buy Lamborghinis with the insurance money. Listen to this this schedule really quick, okay? Christine, you can listen, and you can kind of stave an intervention if you need to. Okay, San Antonio, Rockford, and then I'm actually off a week. Then it's Fayetteville, Arkansas, Reading, Pennsylvania, Richmond, Virginia, Clearwater, Florida, Colorado Springs, Santa Rosa, California, Grand Junction, Indianapolis, Oklahoma City, Salt Lake City, Concord, New Hampshire, all in a row, Christine, in a row.
17: There's a lot of Days Inn you'll be staying at.
0: Doesn't it say, imagine I had Days Inn money? Stop it. But I am on the road, like I am running in the midterms.
18: You know what you should do?
0: Talk to me.
18: Get like a big...
0: Bus?
18: Yes.
0: Uh-huh.
18: And like Fox Across America, duh.
0: Genius.
18: Bring the whole staff. I'll come visit.
0: I know. Oh, you know, the issue there is...
18: But we're best friends.
0: We would put you on the roof like Aunt Edna in Vacation. But the issue...
18: Like Mitt Romney put his dog on the roof?
0: Yeah, the issue. Seamus the dog.
18: Yes.
0: The issue here is that you can't really get from New York to San Antonio in a day by Winnebago.
18: I can if I'm driving.
0: Christine's wanted in 5 states. All right. Anyway, if you want to go see me live, foxacrossamerica.com. The reason I forced Christine on you a second time here on the show is you were doing some research, if you will, on this Francesca Honig girl. Now, I just want to get everybody up to speed. The biggest primary race tonight is in Michigan. It's between, it's a Democrat primary between Haley Stevens and Hamas. The gentleman, Abdul Al-Sayed, who is there on behalf of Hamas, straight up. Michigan isn't even hiding it. Go to Dearborn, Michigan, for real, and tell me you don't think you're in an Al-Qaeda recruiting video. It is psychotic, and it is America. It's a real thing. If you haven't been there, you're going to think I'm lying. If you have been there, you're like, wow, I'm pretty sure this is where Bin Laden was hiding before he went to that cave. It's a mess.
18: That was my first fake ID.
0: What was Osama Bin Laden?
18: Thank you very much.
0: Wow.
18: No, my first fake ID, I lived in Dearborn, Michigan.
0: Is that true?
18: Swear to God.
0: Wow, that's funny. And now, do you feel dumb getting a fake ID knowing all these years later the government doesn't even require one anymore?
18: Only if I'm shoveling snow.
0: You don't even need a name. You don't even need English. They'll hand you a trucker license and just pat you, send you on your way. Not good. But anyway, the big race tonight is clearly in Michigan. There's other primaries, Kansas, obviously Washington and Virginia and Missouri. But the big dog is in Michigan between Haley Stevens, who's more of a centrist Democrat, and Al-Sayed, who, as I said, is more of a pro-Hamas, free Palestine lunatic. But stick with me for a second. The reason I've been focusing on this Francesca Honig is her race is until next week. She's running to be the governor of Wisconsin, but she's blowing up everybody's timeline because she's had a lot of posts surface. Similar to what happened to Mom Donnie, where she took positions like empty all the prisons, defund the police, and everybody was like, well, that's psychotic. And now she's being asked about it, and she's trying to explain it away by saying, well, you know, it was an emotional time, you know, the moment got the best of me. But that, in my opinion, is disqualifying, because if you're saying sometimes you're gullible for stupid trends in the zeitgeist, that means that the next time a stupid trend comes along in the zeitgeist, we've got to worry about you doing something like abolishing the police or emptying the friggin' prisons.
19: So y'all need to hide your kids, hide your wife, and hide your husband, because they're raping everybody out here.
0: But I am not a political expert. I'm not a policy expert. Okay, what I really do on this show every day is make human points. I am talking to human beings. I don't try to make Republican points. I don't try to make Democrat points. I try to make human points. Like, I was mad about the border being open for human reasons. 300,000 people got poisoned and killed by fentanyl. 500,000 kids went missing and got sex trafficked into the country. You don't have to be a Republican or a Democrat to find that uniquely bad. You just have to be a human being to have some empathy and concern for doing things the right way. Which brings me to the human point on Francesca Honig. If you have never seen Francesca Honig, okay, she looks like one of those psychotic people who puts their head in the bathtub and screams every night at the end of the night. You know, everything's great. I'm going to be mayor. I love it. And then she gets home and she's like, ah, she just looks nuts. And she was in shock treatment. And she was literally apparently chalking this up to some type of identity politics difficulty fitting in. Is that what you told me, Christine? Give me this.
18: This is okay. So this was an interview from Meal Magazine.
0: Meal Magazine.
18: Meal. M-E-A-L.
0: So it's like a chef?
18: Food. Yes.
0: She's being interviewed as a chef?
18: Yes, at a ramen
0: talking
18: restaurant.
0: Talking about, oh God, give it to me.
18: And she said that she was a victim because she was blaming that whole crisis. Now, she didn't get to walk. She said she didn't get to walk in high school graduation. She was 18 years old. She was hospitalized for a week. And she blamed it because she feels like an outsider as the daughter of Korean immigrants. And she was like questioning, what is she doing here to justify why her parents left Korea to come here?
0: Okay.
18: So wouldn't that make sense that you would assimilate?
0: Yeah.
18: You don't want to be an outsider. So maybe you don't cancel Thanksgiving.
0: So she assimilated and became a cutter? Because I kind of feel like that's
18: me.
0: Because she was known for slashing herself. That's not a person who's well.
18: She was also diagnosed with bipolar. And I'm not saying that that doesn't make her qualified, but like, that's a pretty serious diagnosis.
0: I
18: know
0: mean.
18: About it.
0: So how do you run a state if you're a bipolar cutter? It sounds like you should be getting invited here by Mikey to intern. It doesn't sound like you should be running a state. It sounds like you should be running from our producer, Mikey. I don't know. I'm so confused. Emerson. Can a bipolar cutter be in charge of a whole state?
20: Definitely concerning.
0: I love that you don't draw the line at anything. All right, let me give you more of her clips and we can talk about this then. Okay, here she is being asked about if she still believes in abolishing prison. Imagine that. So we're just emptying the... Has anyone here listening ever been to a jail? Do you know how primal and horrific some of the goings-on in jails are?
18: I sure do.
0: I'm not talking about the type of videos in Christine's search history that take place at the shop. I'm talking about violent, hardened criminals who don't value or respect human life or personal property. If you just let them go on the street, like you're living in The Purge, are you not?
18: They're people too, Jimmy.
0: There it is. This is Francesca Hung, clip one.
20: Do you still hold the view that you laid out in May, which was that in a perfect world, it would be a world without prisons?
21: I think talking about what may be aspirational and then understanding the role of the governor, what they can and cannot do, and what is implementable right now, these are different conversations. If we're going to be serious about public safety and ensure that everyone's human right to feel safe is what we are trying to do.
0: I mean,
22: she's worse than Kamala.
0: I mean, holy, I mean, that is weapons grade stupid. And again, it always, you know, morphs back into some non-answering word salad because she has to know on some level how dumb of a position it is. I think talking about what may be aspirational and then understanding the role of the governor, what they cannot do, basically what she is, okay, is she's one of those woke women who wants to be aligned with all of the struggles. They're still looking at the world through the hierarchy of oppression. So they want to latch on to everybody they think they can avenge by speaking in these useless cliches of vagary and stupidity. We don't need to look at what may be aspirational, okay? We need to look at what will stop people from getting raped and killed, okay? It's bananas. But this is on the ballot because there is a market for it. One of our callers earlier, Trey, made a point. He's like, you know, you can make fun of this, but it's real. Like, it is real. It's going to win races. Like, that girl is favored to be the next governor of Wisconsin, which is bananas. Okay, here she is calling on expanding the Supreme Court. Clip three.
20: So you do support the Senate, the Supreme Court, and prisons. The existence of prisons.
21: Yes, I support all those things right now that are helping to ensure that there is public safety. But I do believe right now in our Supreme Court that we should be working to expand the court.
0: Wow.
23: Life is hard, but it's harder when you're stupid.
0: You know, one of my favorite things in the world, and no journalist ever asks this follow-up question, is when a Democrat says we should expand the Supreme Court, how come no journalist ever goes, so should we do it right now with Republicans in power? Because, of course, the answer to that is no, because they're not looking to protect the legitimacy of the rule of law. They're looking to stack a court with a severe ideological bent that cements their worldview on the rest of us. That's not democracy. Okay, and that's the point here. No reporter, because they know the grift and they don't want to upset that apple cart by being like, oh, so you want to support, you want to stack the court. So should Donald Trump start appointing more judges? And they would be like, that's tyranny. That's a threat to the integrity of our very institutions. The Constitution says, and that's the point. It's all a fraud being perpetuated by children who just want it their way and don't want to share the toy. Everybody has seen kids on a road trip that don't want to share the toy. Hey, can your sister play? No! Come on, just give it to her for 5 minutes. No, she's not playing. And they tug back and forth on it. Eventually, they just break the toy in half. That's what the Democrats are doing to America right now. By nominating children. And the reason I know these are the prevalent policies within the party is because Kamala Harris, who is the most inauthentic human being who has ever lived, like truly on a sociopathic level, every word out of Kamala Harris's mouth is carefully curated and strategized by a group of well-paid consultants. That's why she blew $1.5 billion in 107 days. She outspent any presidential campaign in history and did it in 107 days. Grant you, half of that money was her bar tab. But the point is, Kamala Harris is a completely empty vessel. And whatever way the political wind is blowing, she's going to go. So here she now is talking about potentially packing the court and revisiting the Electoral College. Why is she doing that? Because it's trendy right now. These are not beliefs she ran on in 2024. She also ran for president in 2020, and she didn't mention him in 2020 either, because she is 100% a wholly owned subsidiary of whatever the group think of the day happens to be. That's who she is. This is Kamala talking about the Electoral College, clip 7.
1: I know this is going to be controversial coming from me in particular. We need to revisit the Electoral College. We need to revisit the point of expanding the court to 13 justices like we have 13 district courts. We need to revisit, if they so want, statehood for Puerto Rico and D.C.
0: Good God.
2: Kamala is so stupid.
0: Nice Irish woman. But the point is, these are not ideas she's ever talked about once, which means she's speaking to them now because that's where the fundraising is coming from. That's where the viability is in the party. But she's a completely transactional moonbat. Do you understand the most successful campaign commercial Donald Trump ran was Kamala Harris, in her own words, bragging about how she changed the law to make sure transgender inmates could get free gender reassignment surgery. Because at the time, that was a hip happening thing in the Democratic Party. It wound up, by the time the 2024 election rolled around, being Donald Trump's go-to commercial. Donald Trump is for you. Kamala Harris is for they, them. Do you remember this ad? Let me play it for you really quick.
1: When I was Attorney General, I learned that the California Department of Corrections, which was a client of mine, I didn't get to choose my clients.
3: Right, a client of the Attorney General.
1: A client of the Attorney General, right. Of the Office of Attorney General, that they were standing in the way of surgery.
3: For prisoners.
1: For prisoners.
0: The girl she's talking to sounds hot.
1: Case. And when I learned about the case, I worked behind the scenes to not only make sure that that transgender woman got the services she was deserving. So it wasn't only about that case. I made sure that they changed the policy in the state of California so that every transgender inmate in the prison system would have access to the medical care that they desired and need.
0: And that wound up being the best campaign commercial of Trump's career. He ran it on NFL Sundays. Okay, but that Kamala Harris changed laws so biological men could go to women's prisons for all intents and purposes and get a free gender reassignment surgery if they needed it. And she bragged about that like that was a good idea. And obviously it wasn't, but in real time in 2020, when everybody was pandering to every pretend marginalized class and we were literally canceling Aunt Jemima in the name of oppression. Think of the insanity of that. Seven different black families portrayed Aunt Jemima over her 135-year history. That's a true story. Aunt Jemima's 135, same age as Mitch McConnell. And seven black families, generations of a black family, got royalties for portraying Aunt Jemima until woke white people showed up in 2020 and were like, we're not eating racist pancakes. And they took away the royalties and they canceled Aunt Jemima. You know who else they whacked? They whacked who is the other syrup mascot? I know this. Mrs. Butterworth got whacked. Mrs. Was she Mrs. or Ms., by the way? Does it even matter? Because marriage reinforces the patriarchy. Maybe they whacked her because of that.
5: Well, it's probably they Butterworth now.
0: They Butterworth. Zier Butterworth. person who menstruates Butterworth. Was canceled because some woke white people were just wiping things out in the name of social justice.
24: Everything woke turns to.
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10: 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First alert traffic from the Strada Air Conditioning and Heating Traffic Center.
11: Leaving the south end, heading down through St. Johns County, I-95 southbound this evening, at least an 18-minute ride from the Beltway down to State Road 16. From the WOKV Traffic Center, I'm Brian Middleton.
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11: Leaving the south end, heading down through St. Johns County, I-95 southbound this evening, at least an 18-minute ride from the Beltway down to State Road 16. From the WOKV Traffic Center, I'm Brian Middleton.
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21: Hell yeah, Jimmy. This is crazy. Let's go to 2028. Let's skip the midterms.
22: It's coming, man.
21: I got Gruesome. Mm-hmm. I mean, Gruesome and AOC. Let's bring it.
22: You think that's the ticket?
21: They have nobody.
1: I know.
21: They're stupid.
1: But AOC has a shot because that far left wing has all of the money. The problem is, like, if she has to run a good faith campaign and debate actual Republicans, she is going to have a problem. Like, she's not very bright, man. Like, you know, I think I mentioned this yesterday. AOC legitimately thinks Antifa is one of Jasmine Crockett's relatives. She has no idea. She's like, your Antifa's on the phone. So, I don't know. But who do you see? Who gets the Republican Antifa nod? Give it to me quick.
21: Let's go with Studley. Mr. Republican, any Republican's going to be better. It doesn't matter.
1: Okay, so you're just voting Republican across the board. I respect that. We'll discuss it in the next hour.
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7: He was suspected in 2 other fires. I'm Lisa Lacera, Fox News. That's what authorities in Washington State are saying about the man arrested and charged with setting the most destructive wildfire in Spokane's history.
8: The defendant, appearing by video from jail, gave his name for the record. He's been charged with intentionally setting the wildfire that has destroyed hundreds of structures and forced tens of thousands to evacuate areas near Spokane. County Prosecutor Preston McCollum asked for
9: a bond amount of no less than $1 million.
8: Along with other conditions, which the judge agreed to after Farinacci's lawyer reserved the right to argue bond and conditions later. According to court records, Farinacci denied setting the wildfire.
7: Fox's Grinnell Scott. Farinacci also served 10 years in prison after he was convicted of killing his father in 2010. Los Angeles County fire officials say sparks from an idle transmission tower owned by Southern California Edison caused the 2025 Eaton fire in Southern California. The utility has acknowledged his equipment may have been involved, but also said the lack of water kept fire crews from battling the blaze. The Eaton fire killed 19 people and destroyed more than 9,400 homes and businesses. Polls open for another hour in Michigan, where there is a high-stakes Democratic primary for an open congressional seat.
10: The candidates have all voted. Congresswoman Haley Stevens did so in person this morning, as did Republican Mike Rogers. Abdul Asayed says he voted earlier absentee. He did attend a party Monday with like-minded influencers and content creators like progressive commentator Hassan Piker. Stevens says Al-Sayed should distance himself from Piker and that Piker's rhetoric should be denounced.
7: Fox's Rich Edson in Detroit. The winner of tonight's primary will face Republican Mike Rogers in November. 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
6: So a scattered shower or storm to develop in a few spots into this evening. Otherwise, partly cloudy skies overnight. It's a 7 on the WOKV weather meter, dropping into the 70s. Your Wednesday will be partly cloudy and hot. A few afternoon thunderstorms with highs 90 to 95. Thursday, partly cloudy, mainly an inland chance for an afternoon shower or thunderstorm near and west of I-95 with highs around 90. 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
8: In a bottom-feeding political world, so many idiots facing off today in primary races across the country. We've been covering them at great length. We're going to bring in some backup. We have Rich Zeoli here from WPHT in Philadelphia. Chanley Painter is going to be here as well. But long before they get here, we will continue to opiate the masses with our own wit and wisdom at 888-788-9910. I say this all the time. If you're listening to the program for the first time, which is highly probable, we don't get a lot of repeat listeners. Most people hear 5 minutes of this and they're like,
9: I'm sick and tired of all this bullshit.
8: But if you're one of them, I'm pretty upfront with people. I am a good old-fashioned talk show host. This is Fox News Radio. I am a registered Republican. I tend to vote that way 9 times out of 10. But I'm not doing a Republican talk show. I am just doing an American talk show, making a lot of human points. You can agree or disagree. You're welcome in the huddle. It does not matter to me either way.
9: I don't care where you come from. I don't care what color you are. I don't care how smart you are. I don't care how dumb you are.
8: No, ma'am. If any of those things mattered, there's no way Christine could be producing today's show. But where were we? Christine is on loan today from the Guy Benson show. So if you're familiar with Fox News Radio, you know the great Guy Benson, Lord Radio, as he's referred to by his employees.
10: Yes, I'm on loan by God.
8: On loan by God. He is out on paternity leave right now. And his producer is filling in for our producer today, who has no chance of being on paternity leave. I'm kidding. Mikey, so for the ladies, I don't know that blow-up dolls can get pregnant. But Mikey, if you're listening up in Rhode Island, and I know you are, we got to take some shots at you just because you're not here, Mikey. You're a staple on the show. But as we get underway in hour number two, my primary focus today, because of these big, crazy primaries that are happening tonight in 5 states, Michigan's got one, Kansas has got one, Virginia's got one, Missouri's got one, Washington's got one. There's 5 states. The Michigan race seems to be the most prominent, and it sets the stage for next week's Wisconsin governor's race. I've been highlighting a lot of this sound from Francesca Honig, who is the gubernatorial candidate in Wisconsin, who has been in a mental health facility, who is a self-admitted cutter, who is basically attributing everything to some form of white supremacy because it's all pandering performative allyship. She came of age in politics when it was just trendy to say every single person was a victim, claim some victimhood status of your own, and demand free stuff. That's what the Democrats became, a party that pushed victimhood over victorhood. They're no longer saying like, hey, it's the American dream. Make some money, build an empire, buy a home, raise a family. You can do it. Think about it. Barack Obama ran on a policy of yes, we can.
11: Tell them like it is.
8: That was his slogan. His slogan was, yes, we can. The modern Democrats, you fast forward 10 years from the Obama presidency, they're literally running on no, we can't. They up, deck is stacked, eat the rich, the patriarchy, you white supremacists, colonizing land thieves. Nobody has a chance. The government's got to give you free stuff. It's the only way you're ever going to survive.
12: Government is not the solution to our problem. Government is the problem.
8: But really think about the 180 they have done. Obama literally ran on yes, we can. And he might have implemented a lot of big government policies that, you know, kind of lent themselves towards socialism, but not on the level of openly admitting to it and calling for actual communists on the ballot. Here's Bill Maher giving you the current State of the Union in the Democrat Party. And if you notice, his audience members are aghast because they're not really that far in to what's actually happening in politics. Most people at this point, because politics have become so hyper-partisan, have taken on a team, okay? You're on the Republican team and the Democrat team, and you just consume the news through whatever lens of confirmation bias makes you feel better about your side. And that's how the average person is consuming politics at this point, because everybody is exhausted from working an unpaid job as a political pundit where the entirety of your consciousness revolves around finding things to make the other side look bad. And in the process, because that became a production model for a lot of political consumers, you're so hell-bent on getting the stories that make the other side look bad that your algorithm isn't feeding you anything that makes your own side look bad. And when Bill Maher has this conversation with his audience and they're really aghast and they don't understand, it's because these are news consumers who are predominantly liberal, who are not consuming a single news feed that reflects negatively on their party. Because what happens ultimately, and you guys got to know this, is your phone, your smartphone, its job is to hold you hostage so people can sell you advertising. Whatever you're doing on your phone, the internal algorithm is curated to make you do it even longer. Okay. If you are watching, some political video, once the phone figures out whether you agree with it or disagree with it, it knows what type of video to show you next. Okay. Same thing with sports. Same things with any type of commentary. Whatever you do on a phone, your phone needs you to do it longer so they can sell more ads.
13: We're paying in cash.
8: Okay. And they figured out how to do it everywhere. Except on the porn websites. Nobody's sticking around a second longer. You're like, all right, I'm going to have you here for the next 28 minutes. And then that never happens. Would you like a massage? So as we're sitting here having this conversation, you understand the average liberal consumer doesn't hear the negatives. Like half the country thinks Dr. Fauci did an exemplary job in front of Congress last week.
14: Not even close.
8: Guy pled the fifth 111 times. But if you turned on a new liberal news network, they were like, well, the Republicans tripped all over their today. Fauci made them look bad. Meanwhile, back at the ranch again, not only did he have to plead the fifth 111 times, but he was openly outed in his own words, not the words of Republican senators. Rand Paul was just reading his diary entries. Fauci was going on TV and telling you under no way, shape, or form could this have possibly escaped from the lab where they make COVID. No way COVID came out of the COVID lab. No, some Chinese guy got hungry and ate a bat. He was trying to get in shape for summer. Bats are gluten-free, low carb. He went on the Batkins diet. He ate a bat. And then, you know,

0: New York Mayor Mondani once tweeted Karl Marx's words exactly. They're not trying to hide it. Their most popular influencer, Hassan Piker, thinks communism is so groovy. He laments the fall of the two of the most murderous regimes in history, the Soviet Union and Chairman Mao's China. Mandami's aide, his top aide, Sia Weaver, said, if you don't believe in the government's sacred right to seize property, it's over, and impoverish the white middle class. What? That's a goal? You know you're supposed to scare people into voting for you, right?
1: So they laugh at that, but here comes the part they had no knowledge of. Clip 12.
0: The DSA itself has switched, even 5 years ago. It shunned communists. That changed. Things change. Now the coalition within the DSA, called the Marxist Unity Group, is in ascendance. And I must take them at their word when their words include, our commitment is to the long-term struggle for a fully liberated, classless society, in a word, communism. What do they have to do? Tweet out, elect more communists? Oh, yeah, Sia Weaver did that. Yes. Good, I'm glad you're shocked. People got to realize this is going on.
1: People have no idea. Sia Weaver, works for Mamdani, literally tweeted the words, elect more communists.
2: It's people with a dirty mind that think like that.
1: This is like a thing. So this Francesca, she's out of her mind, Francesca Hong. Here she is saying that industrialized nations and climate change are caused by white supremacy. I'm torn on. Here we go. Take it away, Josh.
3: Global warming is an evil product of capitalism. It's wrapped up in buzzwords like technological advancement, market competitiveness, or my favorite, fiscal responsibility. What we've learned is that the climate crisis is America's steadfast celebration of white supremacy. It is a testament to the same values that motivated Jim Crow, enslavement, redlining, settler colonialism, and the violent theft of indigenous lands and lives.
4: What you just said is one of the most insanely idiotic things I have ever heard. Everyone in this room is now dumber for having listened to it.
1: Really tough one to listen to. Christine, did she literally just pull out the thesaurus of social justice buzzwords like it was a Mr. Potato Head and just, you know, put them all on the Mr. Potato Head at the same?
5: I think that after the I'm a chef wasn't working the way she thought it, I just told Emma, for now on, I told Emerson, anybody questions me about anything, my answer is just going to be, well, see, I'm a chef. And then end it there. So she had to do something else. So maybe she GPT'd, she found some words. But do you think this woman has any fun in her life? I'm literally going through her biography right now. Any fun?
1: Yeah, I mean, unless you count cutting the forearms, I don't know. She's a cutter and a lunatic. And she should not be running a state. And she's viable, if only, because we're literally living in a moment where I think you said she's Korean, right? And that becomes its own asset, not because of any type of acumen. There are millions and zillions of brilliant Korean people out there. But in Democrat Party politics, you can just go, why aren't you voting for the Korean person? You're racist. And then the average woke white person goes, well, I don't want to be one of the racists, so I'll vote for the Korean lady with the razor marks on her forearms, who just said global warming is furthering Jim Crow and settler colonialism.
5: Well, don't you think that's what happened with Kamala in 2020?
1: Yes. They just become a social justice grab bag because it's sticky to a lot of woke idiots who just hear a buzzword that they think looks good for their brand. Emerson, you've donated heavily to Francesca Hong. Does any of this make you change your mind?
6: I was just concerned for her because I was just looking up where she went to school, and she went to the University of Wisconsin, mm-hmm. which is the number 5 party school in the country.
1: Wow.
6: You would think she'd be having some fun.
1: Not when she's there. Can you imagine she shows up to Taco Tuesday and says it's cultural appropriation and knocks the guacamole out of your hands? You're like, wait, what?
5: I don't think she was at any sorority, let's be honest.
1: Can you imagine? Kids, you want ice? Kids, do you want ice cream? You know what I mean? And then she's like, oh, that's There's too much vanilla, not enough chocolate. Ice cream is canceled.
5: Or did someone say ice?
1: Yeah, take that out.

0: It's no longer ice cream. It's colder cream. And you know why it's cold, right? Because of climate change. Everybody put down their dessert. I mean, this woman is just ruining lives, killing vibes one at a time. But the reality is, she is viable. Like, guys, I'm having this conversation with you not to be like, oh, look at this loser. Like, this loser is probably going to be the governor of Wisconsin. She have a very good shot of being the governor of Wisconsin. That's the world we're living in now. And I was trying to make this point last week about COVID. Anthony Fauci lied to everybody. He didn't lie to Republicans. He lied to the world about everything. You understand? But only Republicans are mad because they're the only ones that were calling BS the whole time. So people now look at this through the lens of, well, if you're mad at Fauci, that automatically makes you a Republican. And if you ignore it, it just automatically makes you a Democrat. But what that allows him and the people who lied to us to do is escape any type of collective accountability. Like, realize this. If there were another global pandemic, heaven forbid, people are going to have a really hard time listening to the government because the government literally lied to them about everything. And it would be easy to go, well, through the fog of war, it was advancing so quickly and people didn't know we were building the plane as we flew it. But we now know that wasn't the case. They knew everything. Fauci wrote in his own journal, hey, the vaccine doesn't block transmission. But we can't say that publicly because then people are going to be more hesitant to take it. Guys, where I come from, that's called lying.
1: Correctamundo.
0: But we don't live in a world where both sides of the country acknowledge that we've been collectively lied to because we're more worried about politics than we are worried about our own reality. That's why I do the stupid show that I do where I'm trying to make human points, you know, trying to hold this thing together one radio show at a time. Okay. And when we come back, I'm going to play you a clip, just one clip before we bring on Rich Zeoli. Just one clip that really illustrates maybe our cultural high point when it comes to stupid. I play it for you next.
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3: 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I dropped my hot pocket.
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0: 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I've been surfing here since I was a kid. Now, seeing my grandson out on the water, it means everything to me. Watching him and taking in the blue waves, the sea breeze, the blurry horizon.
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11: There it is, Fox Across America with Jimmy Fallon. Got Rich Zeoli in the on-deck circle. You want to hear... I pretty much think this was the high mark. Like when you scale the Mount Everest of stupid. There's this back and forth debate in the WNBA where now some of them have decided that biological men, trans men, should be allowed to compete against biological women.
12: Well, that's the dumbest thing I ever heard of.
11: It was Serena Williams who famously said men have a huge advantage over women and they'd kill her if she played Andy Murray.
13: For me, tennis and men's tennis and women's tennis are completely almost two separate sports. So I'm like, if I were to play Andy Murray, I would lose 6-0, 6-0 in 5 to 6 minutes, maybe 10 minutes because...
11: It's true.
13: It's a completely different sport. The men are a lot faster, and they serve harder, they hit harder. It's just a different game. And I love to play women's tennis, and I only want to play girls because I don't want to be embarrassed.
11: I don't want to be embarrassed if she played a man. Okay, well, fast forward a decade, and half the WNBA, probably more, wants men competing against them. They actually literally don't know what the W stands for in WNBA. But here is Cheryl Reed, one of these woke coaches, who is welcoming men into her league, but here she is complaining that there are too many male coaches.
14: Some of these women, they're so stupid.
11: Listen to this, clip 15.
15: We had more women coaching college basketball before Title IX, after Title IX, when it became mm-hmm. more important and more investment that was code for.
16: And you got paid more.
15: A man's job. Got paid yep. more. Mm-hmm. Became a man's job. And so to this day, we still don't have more women coaching in college basketball than we do men. So that same thing, apply that same thing when 2 years ago, we lost 7 WNBA coaches, right? They got fired because all of a sudden this money, you know, became more, mm-hmm. the WNBA blew up, valuations of franchises, well, right?
11: Let me jump in right comes here for a second. So if you're listening to this, she's trying to tell you that as the money went up in the WNBA, the men forced out the women. Well, guess what's going to happen to the money in the WNBA if they start letting people play who can actually hit a layup in under 3 tries? You're going to have more men in the league. Congratulations, Cheryl Reeve. You have turned Title IX into Title 9 inches, you dope.
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20: Fox News, I'm Tom Graham, the suspect accused of setting an eastern Washington state wildfire, making his first court appearance.
21: The defendant, appearing by video from jail, gave his name for the record.
22: Aaron Forrest Farinacci.
21: He's been charged with intentionally setting the wildfire that has destroyed hundreds of structures and forced tens of thousands to evacuate areas near Spokane.
20: Fox's Grinnell Scott, the suspect, denied setting the wildfire. Acting Attorney General Todd Blanche clearing a key hurdle to ultimately win Senate confirmation for the AG role full-time.
23: Todd Blanche needed all 12 Republicans on the Senate Judiciary Committee to advance his nomination to the full Senate floor. Those Republicans came through for him.
20: Fox's David Spunt on Capitol Hill. A full Senate confirmation vote is expected later this week. Republicans do hold a 52-seat majority. 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
2: Still a scattered shower or storm to develop in a few spots into this evening. Otherwise, partly cloudy skies overnight. It's a 7 on the WOKV weather meter, dropping into the 70s. Your Wednesday will be partly cloudy and hot. A few afternoon thunderstorms with highs 90 to 95. Thursday, partly cloudy, mainly an inland chance for an afternoon shower or thunderstorm near and west of I-95 with highs around 90. From the First Alert Weather Center, I'm Action News Jax, Chief Meteorologist Mike Burrish for 104.5 WOKV.
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11: Damn! They're playing 99 red balloons. One balloon for every time we've announced a deal with Iran. That's how this works. Joining us now is a man who's been on every side. He's covered every one of these peace deals, from the memos of understandings to the ceasefires to the... I love when they badly want to make a deal. They're begging to make a deal. And so they shoot at one of our military bases. I don't know anyone's following this and taking it seriously, although the consequences are serious. Rich Zeoli is here to restore order from the legendary WPHT. And of course, the Rich Zeoli podcast. Hey, girl.
3: Hey, buddy. It's good to see you.
11: How many times... Just Trump alone, as he tweeted, like, Iran badly wants to make a deal.
3: Right.
11: Between a tweet or a soundbite, would you say the over is 55 and a half, legitimately?
3: Absolutely. No question about
11: it. The phrase badly wants to make a deal.
3: Yes. Yeah.
11: Okay, which I got a news flash. They don't want to make a deal.
3: At some point, you got to come to grips with that, right? when the girl's, like, kicking your cat, maybe she doesn't want to get back together. You know what I mean? Wait, she's not returning your phone calls or just sending you stuff saying, like, I hope you die. Like, maybe this is over.
11: Maybe
3: this relationship.
11: He's dropping hints.
3: Yeah.
11: So I'm watching this play out, but there's something about right now. Like, this is the Chiron. Stocks soar on hopes of deal with Iran. But what truly makes this different than the last 50 times?
3: Because this is their last chance, Jimmy.
11: Oh.
3: Okay.
11: If we don't make a deal tonight, everyone's going to die. How many times have you read the following tweet? Our allies in the United Arab Emirates or Pakistan have asked me to pause tonight's bombing.
3: Right.
11: They have had, it's like, you know those Times Square stores that have a going out of business sign up, but they're in business for 35 years? That is the Iranian last chance sale. It's a Times Square electronics store. Last chance peace deal. Going out of business, but they're still, we're going to be last chancing this in 2028. Are we not?
3: No, we are. I mean, it's probably going to be with us through the general election in 2028, which is not good, in my opinion. Not good at all. You know what it reminds me of, too? It's a situation, because how many times has he tweeted out or posted on Truth Social, a civilization will die tomorrow, there'll be nothing left, or blow up the bridges, or blow up the tarmacs, or the pharmacies, or whatever it is. And then it's like, I just imagine the missiles going almost, and then just stopping, you know, and then they come right back. You know what I mean?
11: It's a left like a boomerang.
3: Yeah, basically.
11: They're doing something. We're talking to the great Rich Zeoli. So I agree with you, though. And I think part of the challenge is that I believe, and I've never heard him speak to this in public, I believe he was sold a version of these attacks that is not the one that's playing out right now.
3: I think you're right.
11: But what I mean by that, too, is, you know, when we bombed them, it was Saturday morning, March the 6th. If you remember, he said to the people of Iran, this is your moment, rise up, take your country back. Mm-hmm. I think they sold him on the idea that if we go in there, we take out top leadership, they're going to revolt, somebody's going to arm them, and by somebody, it's us through a proxy or whatever the case may be, and you're going to be remembered over the course of generations for liberating Iran. I do believe the goal was regime change.
3: Yeah.
11: you know, and it's come back to a nuke now, but there are ways to ensure they don't get a nuke. We could leave right now and still ensure that, because we do have the ability to monitor them and bomb anything we like that looks like something, do we not?
3: Mm-hmm. Yeah, we do.
11: So do you think he kind of got talked off of this ledge and into this really complicated situation that a lot of people were against doing it for no other reason than this is traditionally how Iran gets into these entanglements? They don't necessarily win the wars, but they drag out the negotiations and they probably get reaffirmed by the Chinas and the Russias of the world through other proxies. Because where are they getting missiles from? How do they go from they're out of missiles to we're almost out of missiles?
3: Yeah.
11: Unless somebody is kicking them a little cash on the side, right?
3: Well, yeah. I mean, they're still selling oil. China's still buying it. Mm-hmm. Russia's still buying it. So, and Russia's giving them money and munitions, yeah. I would think, too. But I also think that the president deserves credit for not escalating, because I'm sure people want boots on the ground at this point. And they want to go in there, and they're probably telling him the only way we win, we could win tomorrow if we just send everybody in. It'll take 24 hours. I think he was probably told exactly to your point, Jimmy, if we do this, the people will rise up. But they can't rise up with hugs and kisses. They need guns, and they never got the guns. They never got that piece of it. And so, you know, I mean,
11: They need somebody with a propensity for violence that gets it over the top. This is where the WNBA needs to expand to Iran. You send those violent lesbians into Tehran. First of all, they've never seen a lesbian in public. They're not allowed to.
3: Right.
11: Let alone a 6'10" lesbian.
3: Would shock them.
11: Just tell them all of these Iranian women are white and they'll just start beating them. It's like this, it's spoken about in my feed, but I don't think it's spoken about nationally enough. The WNBA, I don't understand what's going on here, but I played a clip before you came on. So, you know, this week the WNBA is doing the whole let men play against us, which doesn't end good.
3: No.
11: It doesn't end good. But they might have finally found a way for LeBron James's son to succeed in a professional basketball league. But hold on a second, because I was playing this clip. The WNBA coach is saying there's too many male coaches in our league now, as you're literally letting men in to play basketball.
3: Yeah.
11: So no one's even paying attention to themselves. And this is a full circle moment. There's a point here. I truly believe politics have descended into such a place of like just hyper partisan personal bitterness between you and the immediate people in your life. I don't mean you. I mean for the average consumer of politics, mm-hmm. that no one is consuming anything in this moment that contradicts their worldview. Meaning last week with Fauci, we didn't have a moment last week where the whole country finally saw it laid bare that this guy was a scumbag and was lying to us and made up most of the guidance. You did if you were a conservative and that was in your feed,
3: mm-hmm.
11: but nobody in like a liberal media outlet slammed on the brakes and was like, we were lied to.
3: Right.
11: They just characterized it as a witch hunt and everything else. So I think we're there with the WNBA too, just like we are with everything else going on in the news that's a divisive issue. People are just consuming whatever validates their confirmation bias and assuming the other side's nuts. So the WNBA just decided, well, I guess the liberal viewpoint is we want men in the league. All right, bringing them in.
3: Yeah,
11: bringing them in. And everybody's like, wait, are you nuts? Do you know the number one female tennis player in the world, give her credit, actually said today they shouldn't be playing against men?
3: Yeah,
11: she wants she's right. Yeah, of course.
3: But let's not forget, too, they don't say men explicitly. They say trans players.
11: They put trans women.
3: Trans women.
11: They call them trans women.
3: Trans women or trans players or whatever. They don't actually come out and say, we'll let men play. Because if they did, it would be an epic disaster for them.
11: Because trans women is code for a girl who brings her own balls. Okay? I mean, that's what we're talking about.
3: And I love how the one coach was like, well, when I was a kid, I played with boys and girls. You know, there's a big difference when you're prepubescent playing on the basketball court than when the boys hit puberty and get the testosterone and start playing basketball. I think we could all agree on that point. Am I right?
11: Yeah, I mean, let's be clear. Roseanne Brennan is a soccer legend at Division Avenue High School where I grew up. She lived across the street from me, and we would play tackle football with her when we were like five because she was like an Olympic sprinter and you couldn't get near her. But that doesn't mean at the age of 18 she should have been playing against Ohio State defensive ends. There's a difference between Petey Brennan and Peter Boulware. You know what I mean? A guy was like a homicidal defensive end. Dexter Manley. You want a good story about Dexter Manley? It doesn't get told enough in the public square.
3: Always.
11: So the Redskins had a guy named Dexter Manley. The Redskins, by the way, that rubs a lot of people the wrong way.
3: Yeah, it sure does.
11: That rubs people.
3: Washington's worse, though. It's worse of a slur.
11: It's more upsetting. Redskins. So anyway, the Dexter Manley, okay, who was a game-wrecking defensive end, once went on like a 3-day, probably a cocaine bin for all we know. Mm-hmm. I don't have the answer to this, but had gone missing. as a well-heeled NFL defensive end. 9 times out of 10, guy like that goes missing. There's a strip club as the culprit, right, or something. God knows what. Some hot sheets motel with a teenage runaway. You know, that sort of thing. But he was found, I read this correctly, he was sitting in like an oil barrel dressed as a woman. So he was on some cross-dressing party binge and got found in like a barrel. Okay, and that's when the NFL was a real league of men. You know what I mean? When these guys had such a level of CTE that the only way to blow off steam was to throw on a set of high heels and go hang out in an oil drum. That's when you knew you were going to have a good defense that year. It's like, everybody's tracking these stats like yards against the pass, pressures. How about high heels? How many high heels has the defensive line worn in the offseason? That's how you know.
3: What do you do to cool down? Is it sit in a thing of oil? Yeah, then you're ready to play.
11: Perfect.
3: Put him in, coach.
11: Talking to Rizzioli, because Aaron Rodgers, I segued to football for this exact reason.
3: We have been all over the place in this segment. We're covered everything. This
11: is
3: good.
11: That's what I wanted to do.
3: We're covering literally every topic.
11: I promised the kids an all skate. I said you were going to come on and we were going to do everything happening in news.
3: That's what we do.
11: Which is, and by the way, though, it's only 3 things because it's August 3rd. Or whatever the hell it is. This is, can I just jump out? I want to give a public service announcement to anyone who is of any national import. We are in the worst 10-day window of the year to do something stupid in public. Meaning, like, if you're a politician or you're a CEO who's going to make out with a girl at a Coldplay concert, this is the week. This is the week of doom. This is the week that almost cost Cracker Barrel their entire existence.
3: Right.
11: We're in that pocket of you have literally nothing to compete with in the news but your own malfeasance. So if someone gets caught having sex with a Hot Pocket tonight, I mean, well, the good news is the Democrats will nominate them for, like, Congress. But they will become a national laughing stock. It is, we're living in a world where if someone had sex with a Hot Pocket, the only thing stopping them from a seating in the Democratic Party was whether it was a meat Hot Pocket or a vegan Hot Pocket. Vegan Hot Pocket, they're fine.
3: But meat would be an expression of colonialism, let's be honest.
11: White supremacy,
3: right?
11: It's rooted in Jim Crow.
3: Right, I mean, because everything's Jim Crow. So that poor chicken had feelings. And
11: That's so funny. There's a comic, Ophira Eisenberg, who I started out with. She became like an NPR host. She probably hates me. But I appreciate comedy no matter what the origin source is. And she has a great bit about how, like, she's a woke liberal anyway. She's like, but I hate shopping now because they have to, when you go to buy eggs, they have to tell you the chicken's life story. She's like, this chicken went to a Montessori school. It was mixed race parents. Like, I just want to have an egg. Aaron Rodgers, before I get to this clip, Christine, are you capable of discussing Aaron Rodgers on air without taking off your top? Because I know you happen to be quite the fan.
4: I've been warned about this before, so the boss has said I can't do it anymore.
11: No, so but can we cover the story, or does Emerson have to put the shock collar on?
4: Let's do it.
11: All right, we're going in on Emerson. Let's test it out. Just make sure it's working. All right, so if we see it come off, Emerson, hit the button, okay? Here is Aaron Rodgers on the Pat McAfee Show giving it to Fauci. I loved this. Clip 19.
6: You were certainly having a time because your name was slandered. You were called a murderer. You were called a lot of things.
7: I was endangering my teammates and this and that. Now look what happened. We talked about they suppressed early treatments. They lied about where it came from. Tony Fauci's writing in his journal about, I don't want to, you know, like, create any vaccine hesitancy if I tell them what the actual stats are. How many papers have been written? How many McCulloughs and Malones and all the great doctors out there who actually did, treatment on the front end and repurposed drugs that are the safest profiles in the world. But no, Tony Fauci pushing his medicine just like he did back in the 80s. And now, when you have an auto pen pardon,
6: Jay, you know what happened.
7: You have an auto pen pardon.
6: 2 minutes.
7: But and you can't answer one question.
6: Hey, now real quick.
7: Not even your name.
11: So that's Aaron Rodgers.
3: Yes,
11: throwing the challenge flag.
3: He plays football.
11: Yes, he threw the challenge flag at Fauci, but we're using the challenge flag as a top for Christine right now. She got a little worked up.
3: Did he take the horse dewormer? Is that what he did?
11: He was accused of all of that.
3: Yeah.
11: He was also, to his credit, because he didn't give, Josh, you can refresh us on this. He didn't give a direct answer on whether or not he was vaccinated. Didn't he use a funny phrase?
3: Yes.
8: Yeah, he just kept dancing around the question. He was just like, yeah, I'm here to play football.
11: Yeah, I've been properly inoculated. He was saying,
3: And he was also big on the fact that this did not come from a wet market.
11: Yes.
3: Which, by the way, don't you love, Jimmy, that it was racist to say it came from a lab, but not that the people of Wuhan were so disgusting. Yeah, like their eating habits are so filthy that they created a global pandemic. That's not racist, but the lab was.
11: I said this earlier, that some Chinese guy is trying to avoid carbs and he went on the Batkins diet. And you're allowed to say that. It's so funny because think back to Trump's insane, they're eating the dogs, they're eating the cats.
3: Yeah.
11: They're like, it's racist to say foreign people eat animals. Anyway, get in the house because some Chinese guy ate a bat.
3: With some pangolin fries.
11: Oh, man. What a dumb time to be alive. I think my favorite clip in the COVID era is the one that's gone viral the world over, which is Jon Stewart, to his credit, saying it absolutely escaped from the lab where they make COVID. And Colbert's like, no, just cutting him off.
3: We don't know that. He's like, it's the name on the laboratory. It's called the COVID, like Wuhan Laboratory for Infectious Bat Diseases. What more do you need?
11: And he's like, no. Because that's when he was in that window of doing the vaccine dance with the needles.
3: Right.
11: Which were the same needles they used to euthanize his show. So they put down Colbert with those.
3: That needles. Had to make you furious back then.
11: When I was watching that?
3: I mean, just the fact that a comedian was running such propaganda for the government and what the government was saying about, not the government, but
11: a
3: sector of the government, right?
11: I was furious because no one but in the government offered me a dime for my opinion. It's like, you're really like, listen, slide it under the door. Me and Zioli will be doing a pro-vaccine hour when we come back. I'll be here with Dr. Rich Zioli. No one offered me a dime.
3: It's just a jab. It's no big whoop. Come on.
11: Oh, suck it up.
3: This brought to you by Pfizer.
11: More Rich Zioli when we come back.
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0: And there it is, Fox Across America. Jimmy Failla, noted virologist Rich Zeoli in studio as well.
1: Doctor,
0: good to see you. We're having a grown-up talk about all things America. We did a little WNBA. We did a little Aaron Rodgers.
2: Yeah.
0: And now we have some primaries tonight. Haley Stevens, centrist Democrat, going up against Abdul al-Sayed, centrist Hamas. I believe he's considered a moderate Houthi. Oh, what is he? I don't even know. It is so crazy. I said at the top of the show tonight to Christine, people are now running for office on ideas you used to pay people to burn and get rid of.
2: Yeah.
0: You know what I mean? Like if someone said America deserved 9/11, like before you launched your campaign, you rounded up everyone who heard you say that and made them sign an NDA or burnt the VHS.
2: Yeah. Or a body ends up in a river.
0: Yeah.
2: Because they, you know what I mean? Like they're the witness to it.
0: Yeah. No, not
2: that's
0: now.
2: Why you have opposition research. Now it's like, find me crazy blank that I said.
0: Yes.
2: You know, can you find me the craziest stuff and bring it out there and get it viral ASAP?
0: Yeah. They just go with it because what happens now is, if you're on record as saying like America deserved 9/11, every right-minded conservative in the world is going to be like, you're a garbage human being.
2: Mm-hmm.
0: And then that allows them to say, there's a reason the Republicans are scared of our pro-Hamas candidate. They don't like him standing up for the working man. You know, they do that
2: whole
0: song.
2: They're funded by AIPAC. That's why.
0: I love that one.
2: That's the best.
0: That's my favorite. They're doing that with Haley Stevens right now.
2: Yeah.
0: How is it that Fetterman is the only one, like literally the only mainstream Democrat? Because everybody else in the party who is saying like, you know, we don't necessarily embrace these ideas, but we're a Big Ten party. Like they are go along to get along people. Fetterman is literally the only one with any balls in that party.
2: Yeah.
0: How did that become a thing? I don't even understand that. Because I feel like the average person would be smart enough to want to distance themselves from crazy. Like Bill Maher's been on TV for 30 years. He gets a lot of stuff wrong. Okay, he's been on the wrong side of vaccine stuff, Trump stuff, Russia stuff.
2: Censorship,
0: yes. But he has at least had the presence of mind to be like, okay, I'm not communist.
2: Mm-hmm.
0: How come politicians aren't that smart? Do you think it's the money? Do you think there's money they don't want to walk away from?
2: I think they're terrified of their base.
0: Yeah.
2: They really are. Whereas like Fetterman, it's the opposite. He can't win PA if he sounds like a kook. I mean, he tried that before. He ran as Bernie Sanders in 2016.
0: Uh-huh.
2: I'm not saying that the guy might be inauthentic here or just reading the room, but if he is reading the room, he's doing a good job of it because Trump won PA twice.
0: Yes.
2: And according to Trump, three times, but you know, and John Fetterman tried the Bernie Sanders routine. It didn't work for him, and now he's running as basically a Republican.
0: Yeah.
2: It's the only way he survives in that state, that Commonwealth.
0: Hey, Fetterman can't pull off the Bernie thing because he doesn't even own one mansion, let alone three. Fetterman's got to make $30 million more if he wants to complain about the rich. Let's go, Fetterman. Rich Zeoli, you know him, you love him. See you soon.
2: Thanks, buddy.
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7: Primaries in five states. I'm Lisa Lucera, Fox News. Polls now closed in Michigan, where there's a contest for the Democratic nomination for Congress. Progressive Abdul Al-Sayed hoping to unseat Congresswoman Haley Stevens.
8: He is and has been campaigning on transforming the American healthcare system, essentially getting rid of private healthcare insurance, turning over to a government-financed Medicare for all. He is for getting rid of ICE. And, of course, he's talked an awful lot about outside money in politics, in particular that of AIPAC, and in particular AIPAC spending to support his opponent, Congresswoman Haley Stevens.
7: Fox's Rich Edson in Detroit. The winner of tonight's primary faces Republican Mike Rogers in November. In Virginia, former two-term Democratic Congresswoman Elaine Lurio won the Democratic nomination in the state's second congressional district, setting up what will be closely watched rematch between her and incumbent Republican Jen Kiggins. The Los Angeles County Sheriff's Department says they've arrested a man Sunday who was walking the grounds carrying a concealed weapon and a 16-round magazine at President Trump's California golf course. The president is set to arrive at a fundraising dinner at the club outside Los Angeles tonight. Law enforcement says a search of the suspect's home turned up more guns, magazines, and ammunition, body armor, and notebooks, what they're calling concerning comments. The suspect, who authorities say is responsible for setting the Old Trails fire in Spokane, in court today, Aaron Farinacci, facing a first-degree arson charge.
9: The court will adopt the $1 million bond that's already in place and adopt all the proposed release conditions as suggested by the prosecution.
7: Judge Tony Hazel, authorities questioned Farinacci in two other fires that broke out last year, but he was never charged. He served 10 years in prison in Arizona for murdering his father. 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